0: Lord, Heavenly Father, Lord, that when the Spirit of the Lord is speaking to the church, Lord, we shall know it. Our ears shall be attentive, O Lord, Heavenly Father, Lord. We thank you, Lord, Heavenly Father, that you are a God who makes a way in the wilderness and rivers in the desert, Lord. Lord, you are the God who does the impossible things that are not possible with man, Lord. You are a faithful God who does that, Lord. Our hope is in you, Lord. Our trust is in you, Lord, Heavenly Father. It is not just limited to this world, Lord, or limited to the things that we see, Lord, but we hold on to the faith, Lord, believing, Lord, things that we even do not see, Lord, Heavenly Father, you will bring it to pass, Lord. For our trust, our confidence is in you, Lord, and that shall not be shaken, Lord. We give you thanks, we give you praise in Jesus' mighty name. Amen. Verse 20 says, the beast of the field shall honor me, the dragons and the owls, because I give waters in the wilderness and rivers in the desert to give drink to my people, my chosen. Hallelujah. I love how we all know this, that God uses the natural things to teach us spiritual things, you know. And you see, the natural over here, the beasts of the field shall honor me, the dragons and the owl. So it doesn't matter, you know, if God can provide in the wilderness, how much more how he ends and says that I will give drink to my people, my chosen. So, you know, this is where our confidence should lie, that if God can feed, you know, the beast of the field, if he can feed the little sparrows, you know, if there is no lack for them, how much more we who are called his people, how much more we who are called his chosen. So it is important for us that as we live, we should learn to continue to put our trust, our hope, our confidence in the Lord. It should not be shaken by your situation. It should not be shaken by the people who are rising against you. The Bible says, if God be for us, who can be against us? Let them arise. Our confidence is this, that God is fighting every battle. He has already given us the victory, you know. And as he's doing this something new for us, it is us just going to take the spoils. But what is important is us to know that God has done it for us. Let's open our mouths and pray. Heavenly Father, we give you thanks. We give you praise, Lord. Lord, we bless your holy name, Lord. And thank you, Lord, that you are faithful in all that you do, Lord. Your word says, if anyone hungers and thirsts for righteousness, they shall be filled, Lord, Heavenly Father. Our desire, Lord, is continually to drink from you, Lord. Drink, Lord, from the waters of life, Lord, that are springing forth from you, Lord, Heavenly Father, Lord. We thank you, Lord, Heavenly Father, for the nourishment, Lord, for the resources, Lord, for the provision that you continue to provide for us in the midst of every situation, Lord. Lord, in the wilderness, Lord, we have never seen lack, Lord. In the desert places, we have not seen lack, Lord. You have continued to provide for us, for our family, for our ministry, Lord. We have this testimony to know, Lord, that even in the darkest point, Lord, you have continued to shine your light, Lord. And we, Lord, being children of the light, shall continue to see this light, Lord. And this light shall continue to shine even through our lives, Lord, wherever we are, Lord. And many shall be attracted to this, Lord. Our prayer, our desire, Lord, is as the light of your gospel continues to shine, Lord, many people shall come forth, O Lord, Heavenly Father, Lord, as you have called us, your chosen people, O Lord, Heavenly Father, Lord, our desire, Lord, is to bring many more to this light, O Lord, Heavenly Father, the good works, the testimony, the newness that is springing forth in our lives, Lord, Heavenly Father, it shall be a reason, Lord, for people to come and testify of your goodness, Lord, they shall be desirous to know how, Lord, and we shall continue to declare that it is the Lord's doing and it is marvelous in our sight, Lord, Heavenly Father, we give you thanks, we give you praise. In Jesus' mighty name. And lastly, verse 21 says, this people have I formed for myself. They shall show forth my praise. Hallelujah. So you see, God has created each and every one of us for himself. You know, and it says that these people shall show forth my praise. So you see, if that newness, you know, is going to burst forth, if it's going to spring forth, there is something that is expected from each and every one of us. And that is to declare, to show forth the praises of him who has done it for us. You know, we will not be those who receive the blessing and keep quiet, but we shall be those who will shout and declare that it is the Lord's doing. That, you know, in the depths of the wilderness, in that desert place, it is God who made the way. When it seemed impossible for me, it is only God who showed up, you know. And this is where our testimony stands sure, you know. This is where our confidence in the Lord stands sure, that people shall know it, that when there is a going down, when people are saying that there is confusion, our Lord is the one who delivers people from the pit that has no water, and it is our God who continues to provide. So let's open our mouths and pray that when the Lord has called us as his people, we shall continue to declare and show forth his praise. Let's open our mouths and pray. Heavenly Father, we give you thanks, we give you praise, Lord. Firstly, we thank you, Lord, that you have called each and every one of us, and you have formed us for yourself, O Lord, Heavenly Father. We pray, Lord, that we shall continue to be faithful vessels of honor, always fit for your use, Lord, to bring you glory in every situation, Lord, Heavenly Father. Our desire, Lord, Heavenly Father, Lord, is before that enlarged judgment comes, O Lord Heavenly Father, we shall continue to be people who shall show forth your praise, O Lord Heavenly Father. Our expectation is in you, Lord Heavenly Father, and we believe the expectation of the righteous shall never be cut off, O Lord Heavenly Father. For we have put our trust, our confidence in you, Lord Heavenly Father. We have prayed according to your will. We have held on to the word of promise, O Lord Heavenly Father, believing and knowing, Lord, that you who have promised, you who have said it, Lord, you will do it, O Lord Heavenly Father. We pray, Lord Heavenly Father, may our mouths continue to speak forth and testify of your goodness, Lord. It shall continue to declare of your testimonies, Lord, of your great and marvelous works, Lord, that you have done for us, that you are doing for us, and that you are going to do for us, O Lord Heavenly Father, Lord. Praising, thanksgiving shall never cease from our mouths, O Lord. It shall not cease from the mouths of our children, Lord. It shall not cease from the mouths of any one of us over here, O Lord Heavenly Father, Lord. But as long as we live, Lord, we shall continue to testify of your glorious goodness, O Lord, and continue to give you thanks and appreciate you, Lord, for all that you are doing for us, Lord. We bless your name. We give you thanks in Jesus' mighty name. Amen.
1: God bless you all. Let's open to Isaiah 54 and we'll read from verse 1. Isaiah 54 from verse 1. I'll read from verse 1. It says, "Sing, O barren, thou that did not bear. Break forth into singing and cry aloud, thou that didst not travail with child. For more are the children of the desolate than the children of the married wife, saith the Lord." So, you know, our God is the only one who can bring life out of barrenness, out of emptiness, you know, and he's the one who can make us break forth into joy, into singing in our situations, our circumstances. So we're going to pray, you know, that in every barrenness in our life, there should be fruitfulness, you know, in this period, in this season of enlargement, you know, that barrenness shall be replaced with fruitfulness. And, you know, we shall break forth into singing, you know, and we shall break forth into praises as the Lord changes our situations, as he brings life into situations that look barren. Amen. So let's pray. Father God, we thank you, Father God. Lord, we thank you, Father, for you are the one who's able to bring life, Father, into every situation that looks dead, my Father God. Lord, in this year of enlargement, Lord, as we are praying, Lord, as we are fasting, Lord, we submit every area of our life that is barren, Lord. Our if it's spiritual, if it's financial, material, numerical, Lord, whatever it is, Father God, emotional, Lord, we pray that there shall be fruitfulness, my Father God. Lord, we pray that we shall break forth into singing and shouts of joy, Lord, even in winning souls, my Father God. Lord, we shall not remain barren, my Father, but Lord, we shall be fruitful vessels, my Father God. Lord, we shall be able to touch many lives, Father God. Lord, we pray that we shall continue to be focused, we shall continue to be purposed, we shall have a strong purpose, my Father God. Lord, we bind and cast out every complacency, my Father God, every carelessness from our lives, Father God. Lord, we release focus, my Father God. We release diligence, my Father God, to do that which pleases you, Lord, to do that which is according to your will and your plan, my Father God. Lord, let we submit ourselves, we surrender ourselves, Lord, and we pray that you shall change our situations, our circumstances, Lord. Lord, there shall not be any barrenness of testimonies in our lives, my Father, Lord. Lord, you shall continue to increase, my Father God, as you change things for us, Lord. We thank you, we praise you, Lord. In Jesus' name we pray. Amen. And verse 2 says, "Enlarge the place of thy tent, and let them stretch forth the curtains of thy habitations. Spare not, lengthen thy cords, and strengthen thy stakes." Verse 3 says, "For thou shalt break forth on the right hand, on the left, and thy seed shall inherit the Gentiles, and make the desolate cities to be inhabited." Amen. So we're going to pray that, you know, the Lord shall help us to enlarge our vision, you know, our capacity, our thinking. You know, may the Lord shake us out of our comfort zones, you know, so that, you know, we can go further in this year of enlargement. You know, we shall not limit ourselves. We shall not limit our God. You know, we can limit God by, you know, by saying that, okay, you know, maybe God cannot do this, but let us not allow any spirit of unbelief or lack of faith in our lives. Amen. Let us enlarge, you know, ourselves, you know, in every way possible. Amen. In our thinking, in our vision, in our planning, you know, let us continue to walk in that enlargement that God has promised us. Amen. Let's pray. Father God, we thank you, Father God. Lord, we pray, Father God, that you would enlarge our vision, my Father, Lord, our capacity, Lord, our thinking, my Father God. Lord, we bind and cast out every limit, my Father, that we have set upon ourselves, my Father God. Lord, we bind and cast out every boundary, my Father, that we have put for ourselves, my Father God, preventing us from advancing, my Father God. Lord, we Bind and cast out every little thinking, my Father God. Lord, help us to catch your vision, my Father. Help us to catch your purpose and plan for us, my Father, in this period, in this season, my Father God. Lord, help, enlarge us, my Father, spiritually, financially, materially, numerically, and otherwise, Father God. In every area of our lives, Lord, let us be enlarged, my Father God. Lord, we thank you, Father, Lord. We shall continue to break forth, Lord, on the right hand, on the left, my Father, Lord. And Lord, we shall come forth, Father, with glorious testimonies of your goodness, Father God. Lord, we thank you, we praise you, Lord. In Jesus' name we pray. Amen. And verse 4 says, fear not, for thou shalt not be ashamed. Neither be thou confounded, for thou shalt not be put to shame. For thou shalt forget the shame of thy youth and shall not remember the reproach of thy widowhood anymore. Amen. So we're going to pray that, you know, we shall not operate in any fear, you know, and we shall not remain confused. It says we shall not be confounded. Amen. We shall not be confused. We shall not be stunned by what is happening, you know, but let us look forward with expectation, with joy, with hope, knowing that God has promised, you know, and he's able to fulfill it. Amen. And as we are aligning ourselves to this promise, you know, God knows how to make it happen for us. Amen. So let's bind and cast out every spirit of fear, you know, every sense of shame, you know, that might keep you from even trying again, you know, because you've tried and maybe you've not succeed. Amen. So there's no reason to remain in that place of shame. Amen. In that confused state. Amen. Because our God is able to turn things around. And he has told us explicitly this year that is the year of enlargement. Amen. So let's pray. Father God, we bind and cast out every spirit of fear from our hearts, my Father God. Lord, you have not given us the spirit of fear, Father, but of power and of love and of a sound mind, Father God. Lord, we pray that we shall continue to take every step, my Father, knowing that you are with us, my Father, with the boldness, my Father, that the righteous have, my Father God. Lord, we shall not be confused, my Father. We shall not be dazed, Father God. Lord, we bind and cast out every spirit of shame, my Father, that is holding us down, my Father God. Lord, if we did not succeed previously, Lord, we shall not give up, my Father, but Lord, we shall continue to press forward, my Father God. Lord, for your kingdom is an ever-expanding kingdom, my Father. There's no looking back, my Father God. Lord, we shall not dwell on the past, my Father, on the past failures, my Father, on the past pain, my Father, the past trauma, my Father, but Lord, we shall press forward, my Father, looking unto the new thing you're going to do for us, Lord. We thank you, we praise you, Lord. In Jesus' name we pray. Amen. Verse 5 says, for thy maker is thy husband, the Lord of hosts is his name, and thy Redeemer, the Holy One of Israel, the God of the whole earth shall he be called. Verse 6 says, for the Lord has called thee as a woman forsaken and grieved in spirit, and a wife of youth when thou wast refused, saith thy God. Amen. So, you know, it says the God of the whole earth shall he be called. You know, we are serving the God of the whole earth, of the whole universe. You know, and there's nothing too difficult for him. You know, with God, nothing is impossible. Amen. And Jesus has said that, you know, you'll see the glory of God only if you will believe. Amen. So let us continue to believe, you know, and we shall see the power and the glory of God in our situations or circumstances. And here it says, for the Lord has called thee as a woman forsaken. So, you know, in every area where we feel that we were forsaken, in every area where we feel that we were refused, you know, God says he's going to bring about a restoration. Amen. He's going to restore those things that were denied us, you know, those rightful things, you know, those things that were refused us. You know, if it was good for us, the Lord will restore it. Amen. So let's pray. Let's submit, you know, all those areas where we are expecting God to restore us. Father God, we thank you, Father God, Father, for we know, Lord, with you all things are possible, Father. There's nothing too hard, nothing too difficult for thee, Lord. Lord, you are the creator of the heaven, the earth, the seas, and everything that therein is, my Father God. Lord, we submit every area of our lives, my Father, Lord, where we have been forsaken, where we've been overlooked, my Father, where we've been rejected and refused, Father God. Lord, we pray that you would bring about a restoration, my Father, in this season of enlargement, my Father God. Lord, even as we enlarge our thinking, our minds, my Father, our capacity, Lord, as you enlarge it, Father God, as you shake us out of our comfort zones, my Father, Lord. Lord, help us to step into that which you have purposed for us, my Father God. Lord, let us come forth, my Father, with songs of thanksgiving, songs of praise, my Father, exalting your holy name, Father God. Lord, we thank you, Father God. Lord, none of us shall remain in that place of discouragement, Father God. Lord, we bind and cast out every spirit of discouragement, every spirit of doubt, my Father. We bind it and cast out in the name of Jesus Christ. Lord, we release confidence in you, my Father God. We release trust the ability to trust in your word, my Father God, Lord. None of us shall doubt you, Father God. Lord, every doubting spirit, we bind it and cast out in the name of Jesus Christ. Lord, we thank you. We praise you, Lord. In Jesus' name we pray. Amen.

0: that. So he will not withhold those things from us. Amen. And that is what the word of God says. So it says, in a little wrath I hid my face, but with everlasting kindness will I have mercy on thee. So we're going to pray that, you know, the Lord in his mercy shall allow us to enter into areas where our effort has failed us, you know, because of his great mercy, because of his kindness, because of his love. And it is because of his love that he, you know, came and redeemed us, delivered us. You know, we were not worthy, but, you know, he still, you know, came for us. It is a gift of God, salvation. You know, it is not through works. You know, our works will always fail us, but it is a gift of God, the salvation that we received. So let us continue to ask for his mercy. You know, it is because of his mercy that we are not consumed. Father God, we thank you, Father. We praise you. We bless you, Father God. Lord, we thank you, Father, for your awesome love, my Father, your great mercy, my Father, which endures forever, Father God. Lord, we pray that we shall continue to bask in your mercy, my Father God. Lord, we shall continue to trust in you, my Father God, and hope in you alone, my Father God. Lord, we shall not be put to shame, my Father, as your word says, Father God. Lord, we pray, Lord, that your mercy, Lord, shall continue to make a way for us, Lord, in this land, my Father, in our employments, in our businesses, Lord. It's not because we deserve it, Lord. It's not because we are qualified, my Father. It is not because we are eligible, my Father. It is because you love us, my Father, because of your mercy, my Father. You came seeking after us, my Father, when we were lost, my Father. Lord, you left the 99 behind and came for us, my Father. We thank you, Father, Lord. And we know, Lord, that your mercy will continue to make a way for us, Lord. We thank you. We praise you, Lord. In Jesus' name we pray. Amen. And let's look at verse 9. It says, for this is as the waters of Noah unto me. For as I have sown that the waters of Noah should no more go over the earth, so have I sown that I would not be wroth with thee, nor rebuke thee. Amen. So we're going to pray that, you know, we shall continue to have the peace and stability that one can only find in the presence of God. You know, in every area, you know, if there's any instability, you know, let's present it before the Lord, you know, because he says, you know, as the waters of Noah, for as I have sown into the waters, should no more go over thee. So, you know, God desires peace and stability for us. Amen. So if we through our foolishness or, you know, carelessness have, you know, stepped out of that stability that is in God, let's, you know, let's repent, let's return, and let's pray that we shall operate in his peace and in stability in every area. Father God, we thank you, Father God, for you are the Prince of Peace, Father God. And Lord, we thank you for you give us the peace that you have, my Father, not as the world gives, Father God. Lord, we pray that we shall continue to have peace and stability, Lord, in every area of our lives, Lord. Lord, spiritually, financially, Lord, physically, Lord, in our employments, in our businesses, Lord, in our children's academics, Lord. Lord, we shall have peace, we shall have stability in our health, my Father God. Lord, we shall not be tossed to and fro, my Father God. Lord, we shall not be troubled on every side, my Father God. Lord, we shall continue to be overcomers, my Father. We shall overcome by faith, Father, Lord. We thank you, Father God. Lord, for we shall be more than conquerors, Lord, because we have put our trust in you, Father, Lord. He that is in us is greater than he that is in the world, Father, Lord. We thank you. We praise you, Lord. In Jesus' name we pray. Amen. And lastly, let's look at verse 10. It says, for the mountains shall depart and the hills be removed, but my kindness shall not depart from thee. Neither shall the covenant of my peace be removed, saith the Lord that has mercy on thee. Amen. His kindness will not depart from us. You know, and he's the God who has mercy on us. Amen. You know, and the greatest evidence is Jesus, you know, and what he did for us. It is purely the mercy of God, the love of God. And it says, the mountains shall depart and the hills, but my kindness shall not depart. Neither shall the covenant of my peace. Amen. So we're going to pray that, you know, God will not depart from us. So we're going to pray that we shall remain planted, you know, in the house of the Lord, you know, and we shall flourish as a palm tree in the house of the Lord. We shall not depart from the Lord, from the presence of the Lord, for that is where, you know, our blessing is. That is where our assurance is. Amen. So let's pray. Father God, we thank you, Father God. Lord, we pray, Lord, that in this year of enlargement, my Father, even as you have promised us great things, my Father God, even as you've promised us new things, my Father, that our eyes have not seen, my Father God. Lord, we pray that we shall remain rooted and planted in you, my Father. The blessing, Lord, shall not take us away from you, Father God. Lord, it is your presence that we need more than anything else, Lord. And Lord, let us continue to prioritize our relationship with you, Lord, knowing that you are the giver of every gift, my Father. You are the giver of life, Father God. Lord, we do not want anything more than you, Father God. Lord, you are, my Father, our primary focus, Lord. Let that be so, my Father, Lord. Let us continue to seek you first and your kingdom and its righteousness, Father God. Lord, we thank you. We praise you, Lord. In Jesus' name we have prayed. Amen.
1: Holy Ghost revival. Send the rain from heaven. Flood our thirsty.

that men may hear the truth, come to the light of the truth, and walk in the truth. Dr. Ihemeh N. Ndukwe, a missionary in the Middle East and Asia for more than 21 years, graced with a word for revival, now comes your way on Revival Now. 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

Jesus spoke of himself in John chapter 9 verse 5, saying, "As long as I am in the world, I am the light of the world." So God did not send his son into the world to condemn the world, but that the world through him might be saved. He that believeth in him is not condemned, but he that believeth not is condemned already. And this is the condemnation, that light is come into the world, and men love darkness rather than the light. For everyone that doeth evil hates the light, neither comes to the light. But he that doeth the truth comes to the light, that his deeds may be made manifest that they are wrought in God. When men hear the truth and come to the truth, come to its light, walk in the truth, walk in the light, do deeds of the truth, this is revival. To minister is Dr. Ihemeh N. Ndukwe. Dr. Ihemeh Ndukwe has been a missionary in the Middle East and Asia for more than 21 years. Dr. Ihemeh Ndukwe is graced with the word for revival now, reviving the ministers, the families, and the nations, preaching the word of God, pure and unadulterated, in demonstration of the Spirit and of power, so that men's faith is not on enticing words of man's wisdom, but in the power of God. You can sit under this anointing.

Our message today is taken from Hebrews chapter 11, verse 30. By faith, the walls of Jericho fell down after they were compassed about 7 days. By simple obedience, believing what God said, the walls of Jericho fell down. God instructed the people of Israel as they were entering the land of Canaan to possess it. The first obstacle was Jericho. And as God gave instruction to Joshua, and as Joshua released the instruction to them, they obeyed. They walked by faith, and they received a great result out of that, a great victory. Let's see what happened in Joshua chapter 6 from verse 1. The scripture says, now Jericho was strictly shut up because of the children of Israel. None went out and none came in. By this time, the people of Jericho had already heard that Israel was serving a living God, a great God, God that keeps his promises. And they were already afraid of the people of Israel. So what they did was that they shut up entire Jericho. The Bible said Jericho was strictly shut up because of the children of Israel. None went out and none came in. So the people of Jericho remained fortified by the walls they had. They believed that their walls would protect them and shield them. They never intended to go out to fight against the people of Israel or either to make peace with them. But it was really shut up. Verse 2 says, and the Lord said unto Joshua, see, I've given into thy hand Jericho and the king thereof and the mighty men of valor. So God gave the vision to Joshua. Say, see, don't see the obstacles, don't see the walls, don't see the barriers. See what I have said in my word. Say, I have given into thy hand Jericho and the king thereof and the mighty men of valor. Remember, Joshua had already encountered the captain of the host. In that Joshua chapter 5 from verse 13, he said, and it came to pass when Joshua was by Jericho that he lifted up his eyes and looked, and behold, there stood a man over against him with his sword drawn in his hand. And Joshua went unto him and said unto him, art thou for us or for adversaries? So Joshua exhibited the first quality he was encouraged to exhibit after he was appointed as the leader when Moses has died. The scripture said, Moses, my servant, is dead. Now, therefore, arise, go over this Jordan, thou and all these people, unto the land which I do give to them, even to the children of Israel. In that Joshua 1, verse 6, say, be strong and of a good courage, for unto these people shall I divide for an inheritance the land which I swear unto their fathers to give them. Verse 7, only be thou strong and very courageous, that thou mayest observe to do according to all the law which Moses my servant commanded thee. Turn not from it to the right hand or to the left, that thou mayest prosper whithersoever thou goest. So Joshua remained strong. He was not afraid. When he lifted up his eyes and looked, and behold, there was a man over against him with his sword drawn in his hand. And Joshua went unto him and said unto him, art thou for us or for our adversaries? God has not given us the spirit of fear, but love, power, and sound mind. As God speaks his word and gives us his word, we should walk by faith and not be afraid of situations. And look at the reply in that Joshua chapter 5, verse 14. I said, nay, but as captain of the host of the Lord, am I not come? And Joshua fell on his face to the earth and did worship, and said unto him, what said my Lord unto his servant?
Verse 15, and the captain of the host said unto Joshua, loose thy shoe from off thy foot, for the place whereon thou standest is holy. And Joshua did so. So the captain of the Most High came to help Joshua, and Joshua was open to receive the instruction from God. And that's what he's saying in that Joshua chapter 6 verse 2. And the Lord said unto Joshua, see, I've given into thy hand Jericho and the king thereof and the mighty men of valor. If you don't see what God is seeing concerning your situation, you may not have the victory. Purpose to see with the eyes of faith and not the eyes of fear. If God has said it, purpose to walk by it. What you could understand here is that the people of Jericho were already afraid of the people of Israel. And that's why they shut up entrance, the gate of Jericho. They were already afraid. Most of the times, we are even afraid of the things that is already afraid of us. But as we continue to study the word of God and to hear the word of God, for faith coming by hearing and hearing by the word of God, our faith will increase to be able to overcome the situations that we are facing. Of course, when God gave Joshua the vision and told him, see, looking unto Jesus, the author and finisher of our faith, says, see, I have given unto thy hand Jericho and the king thereof and the mighty men of valor. As we look unto Jesus, the author and finisher of our faith, the victory is already gotten for us. We are to receive it. For Jesus was made manifest to destroy the works of the devil. And he has delivered us from the captivity of sin, self, and Satan, as we purpose to walk in his ways, his truth, and his life. So God set forth the process and the procedure for achieving the purpose of the conquest of Jericho by saying in that Joshua chapter 6 verse 3, he said, and ye shall compass the city, all ye men of war, and go round about the city once. Thou shalt thou do 6 days. Listen, you must follow God's instructions to fulfill every purposes God has set out for you to achieve. You may receive the vision, but not achieve it because of flagrant disobedience to set up plans and purposes based on God's instructions. So when God gives a vision, he gives the plans and how to achieve it. So the process was set forth and the procedure God gave through his instruction. He gives difference between a process and a procedure. That a process is a series of tasks and activities that produce an outcome. A procedure is a set of instructions for completing a single task, activity within a process. So if you don't follow the procedures, the instructions that God is giving concerning a situation, you may not be able to achieve the purpose God wants you to achieve. And that's what God set forth here. First of all, God gave him the vision. And he now told him how to proceed on this vision. In that verse 3, he said, ye shall compass the city, all ye men of war, and go round about the city once. Thou shalt thou do 6 days. So every day they needed to compass the city once. God is specific in giving his instructions and his tailor and measure. And we are supposed to abide accordingly to whatever he has told us to do in every situation. I continue in that verse 4 of Joshua chapter 6. He said, and 7 priests shall bear before the ark 7 trumpets of ram's horns. And the 7th day he shall compass the city 7 times. And the priests shall blow with the trumpets. So specifically, God said, you shall have 7 priests bear before the ark 7 trumpets of ram's horns. And it's only on the 7th day you shall compass the city 7 times. And the priest shall blow with the trumpets.
The captain of the lost horse here, called Jehovah, knew exactly that Jericho was fortified and strictly guarded, and no angel shall stop and cares about it. And maybe he fears. He gave him instruction on what to do. Say, see, I've given into thy hand Jericho. Not I will do it. I've already done it. That is faith. When you see what God is seeing concerning any situation, you know that the victory is already assured. And God gave the direction, the procedure, and the processes to follow. He assured that as long as you do what I have told you to do, 6 days, compass the city once, on the seventh day, seven times, and you shall possess the city. But it must be on the procedure of seven priests, bearing before the ark seven trumpets of ram's horns. In Joshua chapter 6 verse 4, it said, and seven priests shall bear before the ark seven trumpets of ram's horns. And the seventh day you shall compass the city seven times. And the priest shall blow with the trumpets. That's each time the priest shall blow with the trumpets. Verse 5, and it shall come to pass that when they make a long blast with the ram's horn, and when you hear the sound of the trumpet, all the people shall shout with a great shout, and the wall of the city shall fall down flat, and the people shall ascend up, every man straight before him. So God gave this instruction to show them that it's not by might, it's not by power, but by his spirit. It's through the strength of the Lord that they be able to possess this land. They cannot do it by their strength. And that's why the scripture tells us in 2 Corinthians chapter 10 from verse 3. For though we walk in the flesh, we do not war after the flesh. For the weapons of our warfare are not carnal, but mighty through God to the pulling down of strongholds. It doesn't matter the stronghold. As long as you purpose to walk with the Lord, to walk with the word of God, to obey the instructions of the Lord, all those obstacles, all those barriers, we give way. They become a stepping stone for a greater victory God has purposed for you. When God has purposed for a victory, he gives you an instruction. If God knows you are afraid, he speaks the word of faith into your life. For he has not given you the spirit of fear, the love, power, and sound mind. That's how he spoke to the life and to the heart of Joshua. He says, see, I've given you the land. Begin to visualize it. You already got the victory. All you needed to do is to obey me and walk by my instructions. Follow the procedure and the processes I'll give to you, and the victory will be yours. For though we walk in the flesh, we do not war after the flesh. For the weapons of our warfare are not carnal, but mighty through God to the pulling down of strongholds, casting down imaginations, and every high thing that exalted itself against the knowledge of God, and bringing into captivity every thought to the obedience of Christ. And having in readiness to revenge all disobedience when your obedience is fulfilled. That is the key. When our obedience is fulfilled, God will punish every disobedience that is set before us, that is set against us. As long as the people of Israel purpose to obey what God has given to them in destruction on how to conquer Jericho, they were going to possess their possession. The scripture says, that Joshua chapter 6 verse 6, he said, and Joshua the son of Nun called the priest and said unto them, take up the ark of the covenant. Let seven priests bear seven trumpets of ram's horns before the ark of the Lord. I said unto the people, pass on and compass the city. Let him that is armed pass on before the ark of the Lord.
So God's instruction is orderly. His process is orderly. His procedures are specific. So Joshua, the son of Nun, called the priests as God had instructed and said unto them, take up the ark of the covenant and let the seven priests bear seven trumpets of ram's horns before the ark of the Lord. So every group had a specific instruction given to it, and every group had a specific responsibility to do. As you're in the house of the Lord, you have a specific responsibility you need to do. You have been reconciled, that through you, people should come to be reconciled to God through his son, Jesus Christ. You have put your hand in the plow. You are not supposed to look back. You are continuing to press on to perfection. Everyone in the kingdom is important. And whatever responsibility you have been given, you are to do it with all your heart, with all your mind, with all your strength. You are to do it following specific obedience as you were given to do. As the word is released, receive it. Receive the instruction of righteousness that is able to make you perfect concerning whatever God has called you to do. Every work you have been given to do is an honor that the priests were called to take up the Ark of the Covenant, to carry the presence of God. It's an honor. And the seven priests were to bear seven trumpets of ram's horns before the Ark of the Lord. It's an honor. So don't despise any responsibility you have been given to do. It's an honor to serve the Lord in whatever little way or big way you have been given to do. Faithful is he who has called you, who will do it, who will establish you. As you purpose to be faithful in the little he has given to you, he will give you greater things to do for him. Verse 7, and he said unto the people, pass on, come past the city, and let him that is armed pass on before the ark of the Lord. Maybe in a way to make ways for the priest carrying the ark to come. They were armed. We have been armed with the power of the Most High God. And the Bible said in Ephesians chapter 6, verse 10, say, finally, my brethren, be strong in the Lord and the power of his might. Verse 11, put on the whole armor of God that you may be able to stand against the wiles of the devil. Verse 12, for we wrestle not against flesh and blood, but against principalities, against powers, against the rulers of darkness of this world, against spiritual wickedness in high places. Verse 13, wherefore, take unto you the whole armor of God, that you may be able to withstand in the evil day, and having done all to stand. You are to stand in the authority of the word of God. You are to stand in the promises of God. You are to stand by faith, fighting a good fight of faith, holding on to eternal life. As God has given us the word to do, we are to stand and do it. We should not look back. We should not allow anything to discourage us. The Bible said in that Joshua chapter 6, verse 9, and the armed men went before the priests that blew with the trumpets, and the real reward came after the ark and priests going on and blowing with the trumpets. Verse 10, and Joshua had commanded the people, said, you shall not shout, nor make any noise with your voice, neither shall any word proceed out of your mouth until the day I bid you shout. Then shall you shout. Simply put, they were commanded to be silent, be still, and know that the Lord is God. Be still and see the power of God made manifest. For God shall fight your battle and you shall hold your peace. So the ark of the Lord compassed the city, going about it once, and they came into the camp and lodged in the camp. They did not make noise. They were orderly.
They were obedient. They followed exactly what Joshua told them to do. 1 Thessalonians chapter 5, verses 8 to 10 tells us this. Say, but let us who of the day be sober, putting on the breastplate of faith and love, and for a helmet, the hope of salvation. Verse 9, for God had not appointed us to wrath, but to obtain salvation by our Lord Jesus Christ. Verse 10, who died for us, that whether we wake or sleep, we should live together with him. What does it mean to live together with him? To obey him. When the Lord said, be silent, be silent. When he says, speak, speak. When he says, shout, shout. And that's exactly what Joshua made and taught these people. To keep in line with what God has said them to do. He said, Joshua commanded the people, say, you shall not shout, nor make any noise with your voice. Neither shall any word proceed out of your mouth until the day I be you shall. Then shall you shout. There is always an appointed time for the vision to speak. You shall not wait for it. Don't be in a hurry to receive victory. Don't be in a haste. Don't be faster than God. Allow yourself to be led by the Holy Spirit in every aspect of your life. As God has commanded, purpose to walk with him. Whatever God has spoken, it will come to pass. So remember to always obey and do. As the time God has given for you to do it at that time. Don't be faster than him. 1 Timothy chapter 1 verse 18 says this. This charge I commit unto thee, son Timothy, according to the prophecies which went before thee, that thou by them mightest war a good warfare. Verse 19. Holding faith and a good conscience, which some having put away concerning faith have made shipwreck. Verse 20. Of whom is Hymenaeus and Alexander, whom I have delivered unto Satan, that they may learn not to blaspheme. We are not to go against the word of God. We are to war a good warfare according to the prophecies which have gone forth. As Joshua spoke forth, the people yielded to do what Joshua said that they should do. That's the essence of us hearing the word of God. As we hear the word of God, we should do what the word of God says to do. That's the only way you can fight a good fight of faith, holding on to eternal life. When you begin to walk outside the word of God, you expose yourself unnecessarily. 2 Timothy chapter 2 from verse 1 says this. Thou therefore, my son, be strong in the grace that is in Christ Jesus. Verse 2, and the things that thou hast heard of me among many witnesses, the same commit thou to faithful men, which shall be able to teach others also. Verse 3, thou therefore endure hardness as a good soldier of Jesus Christ. As a good soldier of Christ, as a child of God, you must learn to walk in obedience. You must learn to endure. You must learn to be patient. You should never be faster than God. We should not to follow them who through faith and patience obtain the promises. He continued in that 2 Timothy chapter 2 verse 4. He said, no man that worried entangled himself with the affairs of this life, that he may please him who are choosing him to be a soldier. Verse 5, and if a man also strive for masteries, yet is he not crowned, except he strive lawfully, unless you obey what God has said in his word, unless you follow the instructions of righteousness, you will not be striving lawfully. You may not obtain the crown. That's why it's important to follow specific instructions. We are not to deviate to the left or to the right.
By faith, the walls of Jericho fell down after they were compassed about 7 days. Every wall of partition, everything that's inhibiting you from coming to receive Jesus Christ as Lord and Savior today, I decree through the message you have heard today that those walls are giving way. For Jesus Christ has broken every partition, every wall through the shedding of his blood on the cross of Calvary. For he was wounded for your transgression. He was bruised for iniquities. The chastisement upon him brought us peace, and by his stripes we are healed. If you purpose today to come to the saving knowledge of the word of God, to accept what Jesus Christ did for you on the cross of Calvary, he'll give you the right to become a child of God. And you flee from the wrath to come. And as you do this, remain blessed. In Jesus' name, amen.

0: Dr. Ehime N. Ndukwe Revival Ministry is a worldwide ministry that preaches and teaches the timeless truth of God's Word, pure and unadulterated from the Bible, as inspired by the Holy Spirit, in practical ways that will impact and transform real people like you. 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That is spelled out as www.inwardrevival.org. 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I repeat the email address, info@inwardrevival.org. Alternatively, please telephone the office on +234 701 687 0490. I repeat that telephone number, +234 701 687 0490. Thank you so much.
1: When the roll is called up yonder, I'll be there.
2: You have heard the message today, and we are going to pray, starting from that Joshua chapter 6, verse 1. Say, now Jericho was straightly shut up because of the children of Israel. None went out and none came in. I decree today, every door that is shut, which God has ordained to be opened for you, shall be opened. In Jesus' name. Revelation chapter 3, verse 8 says this as we pray. Say, I know thy works. Behold, I've set before thee an open door, and no man can shut it. For thou hast a little strength, hast kept my word, hast not denied my name, just as the walls of Jericho fell down flat and gave way for the people of Israel to enter to possess, despite their little strength, because they believed the word of the Lord. They obeyed the instructions of the law. They kept the word of God. I pray as you continue to keep the word of God, as you obey the word of God, every closed doors which God has ordained to be opened shall be opened here and now in Jesus' name, because you have kept the word and you have not denied the name of the Lord. In Jesus' name, amen. I also pray that every heart that has been hardened today, as you have heard his word, you will not harden your heart any longer, as in the days of provocation. Revelation chapter 3, verse 20 says, behold, I stand at the door and knock. If any man hear my voice and open the door, I will come in to him and will sup with him, and he with me. Even as you have heard the word of God today, and you believe the word of God, and you accept what Jesus Christ did for you on the cross of Calvary, you see the Lord make a way for you where there seems to be no way. He will give you wisdom that is profitable to direct. In Jesus' name, amen. We are still praying. Let's go back to that Joshua chapter 6, verse 2. And the Lord said unto Joshua, see, I have given into thy hand Jericho and the king thereof and the mighty men of valor. I pray that you will not walk by sight any longer. You walk by faith. You believe what God has said and you will walk in it. May we see what God is showing, revealing to us at every point in time. In Jesus' name, the scripture says in Ephesians chapter 1, verse 17, said that the God of our Lord Jesus Christ, the Father of glory, may give unto you the spirit of wisdom and revelation in the knowledge of him. I pray that God will give you revelation and wisdom in the knowledge of him. He will teach you the way to go to profit. And may the eyes of your understanding be enlightened as you have heard this word today, so that you will know what is the hope of his calling and what the riches of the glory of his inheritance in the saints. This is my desire for you, even as the people of Israel obeyed as God released his prophetic word through Joshua. They obeyed, they were able to see what God saw, and they were able to possess their possessions. That will be our portion. In Jesus' name, amen. I'm still praying for you. May we learn to stick to God's process and procedure, obeying every instruction specifically as demanded and on time. Even as God gave them instruction on how to go about taking the city, they followed it strictly. I pray for you that you follow the instruction of the Almighty. For the instruction of the Lord is a way of distinction. It's a way to set you apart from the rest. Instruction of the Lord will bring you to a position of elevation. I pray that you continue to obey the instruction of the Lord. In Jesus' name, amen. We are still praying. If you go to that first Corinthians chapter 16, verse 9, the scripture says, but a great door and effectual is opened unto me, and there are many adversaries. We are going to pray. Thank God, every door that God has opened, it doesn't matter the adversaries. It doesn't matter how many they are. They will be silenced. They will be put to shame, because the Lord will fight our battles, we shall be still, and the Lord will fight the battles for us, and we shall be victorious. In Jesus' name, for everyone that is born of God overcomes the world. And this is the victory that overcomes the world, even our faith, as we continue to walk by faith. Father God, I thank you, everyone that has heard this word will continue to walk by faith and not by sight, and they will be overcomers. They will overcome every situation, no matter how many the adversaries are. In Jesus' name, amen. Father God, I still pray for all these ones. I pray that they shall continue to be strong in the Lord and in the power of your might, putting on the whole armor of God, that they may be able to stand against the wiles of the devil. Father God, I thank you for this. I glorify your name. In Jesus' name, amen. To Ephesians chapter 6, as we continue to pray, from that verse, they say, finally, my brethren, be strong in the Lord and in the power of his might. Lord, I pray for everyone that has heard this word today. Lord, they will be strong in you and in the power of your mind, even as you challenge and encourage Joshua to be strong and very courageous. Lord, I pray for every one of them that has heard this word. Lord, I bind every spirit of fear, for you have not given them the spirit of fear, but love, power, and sound mind. Lord, let them not be afraid of the adversary, even as the people of Jericho were afraid of the people of Israel. That was why they shut up their city. Father God, let us see that the enemy is already afraid of us. If we resist the devil, he'll flee. So Lord, I pray for every one of them. Let them know how to stand in the authority of your word, putting on the whole armor of God, so that they'll be able to stand against the wiles of the devil. Ephesians 6 verse 12 says, for we wrestle not against flesh and blood, but against principalities, against powers, against the rulers of the darkness of this world, against spiritual wickedness in high places. So, Father God, I pray for every one of them, and I bind every principalities, every power. I come against the rulers of the darkness of this world, against spiritual wickedness in high places. Lord, I nullify their powers. Lord, I bring them down, Lord, to your glory. Lord, we thank you. We worship you. We adore you. For the people that have heard your word today, You have made them to be overcomers. In Jesus' name, amen and amen. We are still praying. Go to 2 Corinthians chapter 10 from verse 3. Say, for though we walk in the flesh, we do not war after the flesh. For the weapons of our warfare are not can be mighty through God to the pulling down of strongholds. Father God, I thank you for all the people you have taught their war today by your spirit. From today, they will not war after the flesh. That's why they are walking in the flesh. Lord, they will walk by the spirit of God. They shall be led by the spirit of God. And they will fight a good fight of faith, laying hold on eternal life. Lord, I thank you. Lord, to your glory. Lord, they will continue to cast down every imagination and every heart that tries to raise up itself against your knowledge in their life. Lord, I join them to cast down every imagination, every high thing that exalted itself against the knowledge of God and bringing every thought into captivity to obedience to Christ in their lives as they have heard this word. May they continue to walk in this word of God. Thank you, Lord. In Jesus' name, Lord, thank you for the obedience shall be fulfilled. And as the obedience is fulfilled, Lord, you punish every disobedience around them. In Jesus' name, amen and amen. Thank you, Lord. In Jesus' name, amen.
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5: Hallelujah. Jesus has overcome the world. He's conquered the grave. And he has your life in his hands. What is your problem today that you're facing? He's conquered the grave. He can handle your situation. He will make a way when there seems to be no way. 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

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We're so happy to announce that we will be live streaming three specials every day, with the first being the Word of Wisdom, the second is the Message of Life, and the third is Revival Now. 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
1: Today's promise is taken from the book of Acts chapter 6, and I read from verses 1 to 3 from the New King James Version, and it says, "Now in those days, when the number of the disciples were multiplying, there arose a complaint against the Hebrews by the Hellenists, because their widows were neglected in the daily distribution. Then the 12 summoned the multitude of the disciples and said, 'Is it not desirable that we should leave the word of God and serve tables? Therefore, brethren, seek out from among you 7 men of good reputation, full of the Holy Spirit and wisdom, whom we may appoint over this business.'" Hallelujah. Come, let's worship and thank the Lord in Jesus' name.

we give you all the praise and adoration, for there is none like you. Be thou exalted and glorified, for you are worthy of our praise. In Jesus' name, amen. We'll take our Bible reading for today's promise from Acts of Apostles chapter 6, verses 1 to 3. And it says, and in those days, when the number of the disciples was multiplied, there arose a murmuring of the Grecians against the Hebrews, because their widows were neglected in the daily ministration. Verse 2. Then the 12 called the multitude of the disciples unto them and said, it is not reason that we should leave the word of God and serve tables. Verse 3. Wherefore, brethren, look ye out among you 7 men of honest report, full of the Holy Ghost and wisdom, whom we may appoint over this business. Praise God. The early church experienced rapid growth. Therefore, we are going to open our mouths and pray for church growth. For the Bible says in Acts chapter 2, verse 47, and the Lord added to the church daily such as should be saved. There are many souls still wandering in darkness that need to come to the saving knowledge of the truth. So we are going

0: to pray that souls in all the nations shall come to Jesus Christ. Let's pray for increase in the Church of Jesus Christ. Let's pray that as the Word of God continues to go forth from this platform and other genuine platforms, souls shall be drawn to the kingdom of God. Let's pray. Heavenly Father, we thank you for the increase on a daily basis. Thank you for populating your kingdom and depopulating the kingdom of the devil. Abba, Father, just as souls were added to the church daily, as recorded in Acts chapter 2 verse 47, we ask for more souls to be added to your church daily. Lord, as your undiluted word continue to go forth from this ministry and other genuine ministries, let souls be drawn to your kingdom in Jesus' name. Lord, you are the God of increase. For 1 Corinthians chapter 3 verse 6 says, I have planted, Apollos waters, but God gave increase. Therefore, we ask that you increase every genuine ministry in Jesus' name. Amen. We are also going to pray for unity in the body of Christ. For that Acts chapter 6 verse 1 says, there arose a murmuring of the Grecians against the Hebrew because their widows were neglected in the daily ministration. It's so unfortunate that division, segregation, and tribalism are being seen in the Church of Jesus Christ. A lot of ministers tend to favor those from their tribe. There is no more love, peace, and unity among believers and ministers. So we are going to open our mouths and cast out every spirit of division and tribalism in the Church of Jesus Christ. We will also pray that love, peace, and unity shall reign in the body of Christ. Let's pray. By the power in the name of Jesus Christ, we cast out every spirit of division, segregation, and tribalism ravaging the body of Christ. We decree love, peace, and unity among believers, among ministers, among various denominations. We pray that ministers and believers shall know that we are one body in Christ, and disease from division and segregation, may they also endeavor to keep the unity of the Spirit in bond of peace. For the Bible says in Psalm 133 verse 1, behold, how good and how pleasant it is for brethren to dwell together in unity. In Jesus' name, amen. And that Acts chapter 6 verse 2 says, then the 12 called the multitude of the disciples unto them and said, it is not reason that we should leave the word of God and serve tables. The apostles were not saying that serving others was unimportant. Rather, they recognized that God had specifically called them to devote themselves to preaching the word of God and prayers. So it is very important to know that every believer has a unique calling and area of service. Effective ministry requires proper priorities and stewardship of responsibilities. Spiritual leaders should focus on prayer and teaching God's word. But it's so unfortunate that a lot of ministers have left preaching the word of God to preach enticing ways of man's wisdom just to fill their pockets. A lot of ministers have left the ministry that God committed into their hands to chase after the mundane things of this world. Let's pray that ministers will give themselves continually to prayer and preaching of the word of God. For the Bible says in Acts chapter 6 verse 4, but we will give ourselves continually to prayer and to the ministry of the word. Let's pray. Father, we pray that ministers will give themselves continually to study your word. For the Bible says in 2 Timothy chapter 2 verse 15, study to show thyself approved unto God, A workman that needeth not to be ashamed, rightly dividing the word of truth. We also pray that they shall give themselves to preaching your undiluted word. For the Bible says in 2 Timothy chapter 4 verse 2, preach the word, be instant in season, out of season, reprove, rebuke, exhort with all long suffering and doctrine. We pray that ministers shall give themselves to prayer. For the Bible says in 1 Thessalonians chapter 5 verse 17, pray without ceasing. May they also be given to meditating on the word of God. For the Bible says in Joshua chapter 1 verse 8, this book of the law shall not depart out of thy mouth, but thou shalt meditate therein day and night, that thou mayest observe to do according to all that is written therein. For then thou shalt make thy way prosperous, and then thou shalt have good success. Let's also pray for ministers that have left their primary assignment to serve devils, to chase after the mundane things of this world, to preach the enticing ways of man's wisdom, that they shall return to God. Let's pray. Heavenly Father, we pray for ministers that have gone astray in the way of Balaam, preaching the enticing ways of man's wisdom, chasing after the mundane things of this world, preaching to fill their pockets. Lord, we pray this day that they shall return to you and seek for forgiveness. May they come back to their senses and return to preach righteousness. In Jesus' name, amen. And that Acts chapter 6 verse 3 says, wherefore, brethren, look ye out among you seven men of honest report, full of the Holy Ghost and wisdom, whom we may appoint over this business. The apostles instructed the church to choose men with godly character to oversee this ministry. And three essential qualifications were required: honest report, people of integrity and good reputation, full of the Holy Spirit, people that are spiritually matured and led by God, full of wisdom, those that possess ability to make sound and godly decisions. These days, some churches give spiritual position to people that have money without considering their spiritual maturity, without looking out for these godly characters, as mentioned in Acts chapter 6 verse 3. Once you are rich, you are qualified to lead. Why some ministers ordain their children, relatives and friends to pastor a church without considering their spiritual maturity? Therefore, let's pray that integrity, honesty, faithfulness and godly character shall distinguish every Christian worker and leader. Let's also pray that ministers and stewards shall be full of the Holy Ghost. Let's pray. Father, we pray that honesty, faithfulness and godly character shall be seen in the lives of ministers and stewards. May every Christian worker and leader seek to be distinguished by godly character in Jesus' name. We also pray that Christian workers and leaders shall seek to be spirit-filled and also led by the Holy Spirit in all they do. Lord, fill your servants and stewards afresh with your spirit, power and wisdom, so that they will serve you faithfully. Thank you for hearing and answering our prayer. In Jesus' mighty name we pray. Amen.
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2: The word of wisdom today is taken from Proverbs chapter 27, verse 21. As a finding pot for silver and a furnace for gold, so is a man to his praise. The refining pot is meant to refine silver, and the furnace is meant to purify gold. So a man is valued by what others say of him, not exactly by what he says about himself. It's another person that will prove you. It's God that will prove you. Job said, after I have been tried, I will comfort as gold. Let another person praise you. Don't be vainglorious. The refining pot is used in trying, proving, and purifying silver. And the furnace in purifying gold. The silver does not purify itself. Neither does gold put itself in the furnace of fire to be purified, to be proved. Let God bring you to that point that people will see you and glorify the holy name of the Lord. Don't praise yourself. Don't magnify yourself above the measure of whom you are. Don't be conceited. Don't allow even people to praise you that you become conceited and overbearing. Don't be a fool. The same way the kind of people that praise you will determine the kind of people they are also. Allow God to prove you so that the righteous we glorify God on your behalf. You are foolish when you praise yourself, but you are honorable when you acknowledge the goodness of God in your life, when you learn to glorify God, whom God has made you to be. A man is not valued by what he says about himself, but rather about what people say about him. And also, when the wicked are praising you, most of the time they are like you. You are like them. When the righteous desires to honor you, they honor you and praise you, giving glory to the holy name of the Lord, of what God has done in your life. That's what the scripture is trying to teach us here and show us. For as the finding pot for silver and the furnace for gold, so is a man to his praise. Proverbs chapter 17 verse 3 says, the finding pot is for silver and the furnace for gold, but the Lord tried the hearts, because your heart will show who you are through the trial of your faith. God will prove you, and when you are proven, people will acknowledge that God has made you to be somebody. If you have yielded for your faith to be tried, you comfort as good. You lead to praise. Psalm 66 verse 10 says, for thou, O God, has proved us, thou hast tried us as silver is tried. Let God prove you so that you will receive his glory, so that people will honor you and glorify God for whom he has made you to be. Zechariah chapter 13, verse 9 says, he's talking about the refining of God's remnant, how God prepares and proves his people, and at the end, he is glorified in their lives. Starting from that Zechariah chapter 13, from verse 7, he says, awake, O sword, against my shepherd and against the man that is my fellow, said the Lord of hosts, smite the shepherd, and the sheep shall be scattered, and I'll turn my hand upon the little ones. Verse 8, it shall come to pass that in all the land, say the Lord, two paths therein shall be cut off and die, but the third shall be left therein. Verse 9, and I'll bring the third path through the fire, and will refine them as silver is refined, and I'll try them as gold is tried. They shall call on my name, and I will hear them. I will say, it is my people, and they shall say, the Lord is my God. Let God prove you and bring you to that point where you will say truly that God is your God, that the Lord is your God. and God will say, you are his people. That's why Job said, after I've been tried out, comfort as God. Let God be glorified in your life, in your situation. Don't glorify yourself. Do that which pleases the Lord. Walk in obedience to the total counsel of the Lord. Yield yourself. Walk by faith. Be obedient to the heavenly counsel. Be a doer of the word of God, no matter what you are going through. As First Epistle of Peter chapter 1 verse 7 says, that the trial of your faith be much more precious than of gold that perisheth, though it be tried with fire, might be found unto praise and honor and glory at the appearing of Jesus Christ. So whatever you are going through, let it bring forth the praise of God. Let it become honorable, so that at the appearing of our Lord and Savior Jesus Christ, God will be glorified in your life. So learn to remain abiding in the truth, walking in the truth, doing the truth always. Refuse that anything will take you away from the truth. First Epistle of Peter chapter 4 verse 12 says, beloved, think it not strange concerning the fiery trial, which is to try you, as though some strange thing happened unto you. Verse 13, but rejoice inasmuch as ye are partakers of Christ's sufferings, that when his glory shall be revealed, ye may be glad also with exceeding joy. Let people see your faith in Christ, your steadfast love in obeying the word of God, so that they may glorify God in heaven. Let your light so shine that people will thank God for your life. As a fine pot for silver and a furnace for gold, so is a man to his praise. A man is valued by what others say of him. Let people say good things about you based on what God has done in your life. As the scripture reminds us in 1 Corinthians chapter 4, verse 7, for who maketh thee to differ from another? And what hast thou that didst not receive? Neither didst receive it. Where does thy glory? As if thou hast not received it. So learn to glory in the Lord. Don't glory in yourself. Don't glory in whatever you think you have received or who you are. Learn to remain steadfast, serving the Lord in spirit and in truth. Let other people value you and value what God is doing in your life, and let them honor you, not you yourself. Glory in yourself. Don't praise yourself. Don't glory in yourself. If you glory in yourself, you are a fool. For who made you to be who you are? Is it not God? Is it not Christ? The scripture says in Proverbs chapter 27, verse 2, let another man praise thee, and not thy own mouth, a stranger, and not thy own lips. So learn to do the will of God, abiding in the will of God, glorifying the holy name of the Lord, so that another man will praise you, not you, praising yourself. Don't glory in yourself. All glorying in yourself is foolish, is evil. Glory in the holy name of the Lord. The scripture says in Proverbs chapter 28 verse 4, they that forsake the law praise the wicked, but such as keep the law contend with them. And don't be involved in praising the wicked, in honoring the wicked. As a true child of God, rebuke such wicked people, contend with them, and learn to glorify the holy name of the Lord in all you do. For as a fine pot for silver and a furnace for gold, so is a man to his praise. A man is valued by what others say of him, not by what he says of himself. So I encourage you, learn to glorify the holy name of the Lord and leave the rest to God. And let God be glorified in you as you do his will. In Jesus' name, amen and amen.
3: The future of the nation is you. The revival we need is returning to the true God, raising teaching priests, restoring the truth.

Hey, did you know that God has given you all you need to live a great godly life? Yes, to live a great life in all godliness. The great need on every side is spiritual revival, and God is giving it. The Lord God is rending the heavens and coming down among his people. It's all open. You can hear it all

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This is the time we must walk by the Holy Spirit. The time for the revival of our soul is now. So, where are you?

alive, Father God. Lord, as we are gathered here in the name of Jesus Christ, let alone your name be glorified, Father. You shall take all praises, all adoration, all thanksgiving, King of Glory. For this reason, you have formed us. For this reason, you have called us. For this reason, you have separated us, King of Glory, that we may show forth your praises, Father God. Lord, we pray that your praises shall never cease from our lives, Lord. In Jesus' mighty name we pray. Hallelujah. Hallelujah. Let's quickly open Psalm 95, and I will read from verse 1. It says, O come, let us sing to the Lord. Let us shout joyfully to the rock of our salvation. Let us come before his presence with thanksgiving, and let us shout joyfully to him with psalms. For the Lord is the great God and the great King above all gods. In his hands are the deep places of the earth. The heights of the hills are also his. The sea is his, for he made it, and his hands formed the dry land. Hallelujah. Hallelujah. And not only this is the reason why we should praise him, worship him, and continue to sing praises to him and remain thankful to him. The reason is that I'm still alive in this land of living. I have his breath in me. Hallelujah. Hallelujah. I'm still standing on the land of living because it is he who has made me alive. Hallelujah. We'll pray. Thanksgiving.

cease from our life. Hallelujah. We'll pray, rejoicing shall never cease from our life. Hallelujah. We'll pray, we shall continue to remain joyful in the Lord. This is not another Sunday. This is the day the Lord has made, that we may rejoice and be glad in it. Hallelujah. Rejoicing shall never cease from our families, from the life of our children. Rejoicing shall never cease from our church. Hallelujah. Bible says that his eyes are upon you and is thinking about you. The Lord is thinking about us all the time. Hallelujah. His ears are open to us. So what are we speaking and what are we doing when he's looking at us? We'll pray. Whenever he's seeing us, he will find us praising him, thanking him, and live a life of thanksgiving. It doesn't matter the challenges. It doesn't matter the situation, how it looks like. What matters is Christ in me, the hope of glory. And because he's in me, the Lord is with me, I will not be shaken. I will not be scared. I will not be afraid. Hallelujah. But I will continue to live a life of thanksgiving till to my last breath. Hallelujah. Let's open our mouth and thank God. Whatever you have come with, lay aside. This is the time to worship the Lord, to give him all praise and thanksgiving which deserves to his holy name. Let's open our mouth and pray. Father God, we thank you. We give you glory, honor, and all praise, Lord. We have gathered together here in the name of Jesus Christ, Lord. And we pray, Father God, that our singing shall be pleasing in your sight. When we are dwelling together, it shall be pleasing in your sight, Lord. When we are worshiping you, O Lord God, in spirit and in truth, it shall be pleasing in your sight, Father God. Lord, we pray, King of glory, that we shall live a life of thanksgiving, Abba Father. Continue to praise you because you are a great God and you are above all gods, Father God. Lord, we thank you. We give you glory, honor, and all praise. In Jesus' mighty name we pray. Amen. Hallelujah. It says in verse 6, oh come, let us worship and bow down. Let us kneel before the Lord our Maker, for he is our God, and we are the people of his pasture and the sheep of his hand. Today, if you hear his voice, do not harden your hearts as in the rebellion, as in the day of trial in the wilderness. Hallelujah. Here he's talking about the people of Israelites when they came out from Egypt and when they were walking in the wilderness, how they tested the Lord. It starts with this, that we let us worship and bow down. We'll pray. We shall not bow down to anything else, but we will continue to bow down in the name of Jesus Christ. Hallelujah. Because he is our maker and we are the people of his pasture. He is our shepherd. Hallelujah. And sheep hears the voice of the shepherd. Will pray when the word of God is coming. Will pray that we shall not harden our heart. We will receive it with all humility, with all meekness, and walk with it. Hallelujah. Bible says, God do not take pleasure in sacrifice, but in obedience. Hallelujah. He is seeking an obedient heart who will worship him in spirit and in truth, who will walk in his way. So we'll pray when the word of God is coming. We will not harden our heart. We will open our ears to hear what the word of God is saying to us. The Spirit of God is talking to us. Hallelujah. Let's open our mouth and pray. Father God, we present ourselves. We present our body as a living sacrifice, holy and acceptable to you, O Lord God. This is our reasonable service, to worship you with everything you have given us, O Lord God. So Lord, we pray as your word is coming forth, Father God. When we hear your voice, Lord, we will not harden our heart, Lord. Our children, they shall not harden their heart, Father God. We will not reject your instructions, Father God. We will not rebel against you, you, O Lord God, and make you angry and bring your anger upon us, O Lord God. But we pray, Father God, that we shall receive your word, Father God. Lord, your word is a lamp to our feet and light to our path. When we are walking in the light of your word, O Lord God, we will not stumble. We will not be shaken and we will not fall, Father God, because we are walking in the obedience to your word, Father God, to please you, Abba Father. Lord, we thank you. We give you glory, honor, and all praise. In Jesus' mighty name we pray. Amen. Hallelujah. And I will quickly read. Verse 9 says, when your fathers tested me, they tried me, though they saw my work. For 40 years I was grieved with that generation and said, it is a people who go astray in their heart and they do not know my ways. So I swore in my wrath, they shall not enter my rest. Hallelujah. It says,
The Lord was grieved with that generation. When the word of God comes and we don't believe, when we don't walk with it, it brings grief to God. We'll pray that we shall be willing and obedient. We shall dwell in unity. That pleases God. That brings joy to God. He's grieved when people are not dwelling in unity, in one love. Hallelujah. In one mind. When we are not serving the Lord with one mind, it doesn't please God. We'll pray. We will live our life that pleases the Lord. And he shall be happy. It shall be glad. Hallelujah. Let's open our mouth and pray. Father God, we thank you. We give you all glory, honor, and all praise, Lord. Lord, we shall not grieve to you, O Lord God, by being disobedient, by not believing what your word is saying, Father God. But with all our heart, we shall believe your prophet, O Lord God. Believe your word, O Lord God. Believe what you have said concerning us, King of Glory, and walk with it, Father God. You are the way, Jesus Christ, the way, the truth and life. We'll pray as we hear your word, we will obey it and walk with it, and that we may enter into our eternal rest in the name of Jesus Christ. Lord, we thank you. We give you glory, honor, and all praise. In Jesus' mighty name we pray.

0: Previously, we have heard the council, Igamele, who was amongst the people that were called in the council, a doctor of the law, and who had a reputation among all the people, had advised the entire council. He said, let this apostle stay away a little bit and let us discuss. And he was able to convince them because he has told them in that verse 38 of Acts of the Apostles chapter 5, and now I say unto you, refrain from these men and let them alone. For if this counsel or this word be of men, it will come to naught. But if it be of God, you cannot overthrow it, lest haply you be found even to fight against God. So we continue our message today from the Acts of the Apostles, chapter 5, verse 40. It says, and to him they agreed. And when they had called the apostles and beaten them, they commanded that they should not speak in the name of Jesus and let them go. They agreed with him. Why did they agree with them? They must have reasoned within themselves that this must be a reasonable counsel. Let us refrain from this man. Let us not do anything unworthy. Let us not do anything that may look like we are fighting against God. And they let them go. There is something in this name, Jesus, that everything is fighting against it. Everything I say, every setup in this world is set up to fight against the name of our Lord and Savior Jesus Christ. But even in some countries, you hear them making laws that nobody should mention this name at all. Nobody should teach in this name. And even no inscriptions should be made using this name. And I really wonder why people will not sit down and think deeply. Why should laws be made saying that this name should not be mentioned? If you are wise enough, as many people claim to be wise, you will know that there is something in this name. There is power in the name of Jesus. That's why the enemy is afraid that this name should ever be mentioned. The kingdom of darkness is afraid of this name. There is deliverance in this name. The name of the Lord is a strong tower. And the righteous, they run into it and they are saved. The Bible said, and to him they agreed. And when they had called the apostles and beaten them, they commanded that they should not speak in the name of Jesus and let them go. Listen. Anything that gives you fake freedom, like saying you are free, but don't mention the name of the Lord, it's not freedom at all. It's bondage. And many people don't seem to understand this. Please be bold enough to tell such things. Take your freedom. I better remain in Christ. There's no better freedom than the freedom that you get in the Word of God. Jesus Christ came to set us free. Let nothing take away the word of God. Take your word, I better remain in Christ. There are no riches, no word that is better than the word that is found in Christ Jesus. That's why there's nothing you can give me that will move me away from the truth. And there's nothing you give me that will take me out from the word of God. Because the word of God is life. I will appreciate you for whatever you give to me, but you cannot put a condition to whatever you give to me. Whatever you give to me, if it is not based towards advancing the kingdom of God, take it away from me. If the condition is that I will deny Christ, I will say, take your gift and goodbye. There's no better gift. Because the gift of Christ is the gift of life, the gift of abundant life and eternal life. For Satan came to kill, to steal, and to destroy. But Christ came to give us life and life abundantly. After Gamaliel gave them this advice, refrain from this man. Do not do anything, lest you be found to be fighting against God. And the Bible says, and to him, they agreed. And when they had called the apostles and beaten them, they commanded that they should not speak in the name of Jesus and let them go. See what the scripture says in Mark, The Gospel of Mark chapter 13 verse 9 say, but take heed to yourselves, for they shall deliver you up to councils, and the synagogues you shall be beaten, and you shall be brought before rulers and kings for my sake, for a testimony against them. He said, take heed to yourselves. Be strong in the Lord and in the power of his might. Let nothing take away the promise of Christ, the promise of eternal life from you. You can let go every other thing, but don't let go eternal life. That's why the Bible tells us, fight a good fight of faith, holding on to eternal life. Hold it tight, because it's your future and it's your life. Many people think of the future as the only thing that ends up here. Future is beyond here. People plan and say they are planning for their future. And when you interview them or interrogate them, they will only be talking about the future within the spheres of this world. Future is beyond the spheres of this world. For what will it profit a man if he gains the whole world and loses his own soul? What will a man give in exchange for his soul? Nothing. Future is beyond this earth we are in. There's life after here. And that's why no matter whatever, don't let anything take away Christ from you. These apostles were beaten and they said, we will let you go, but do not speak in this name, Jesus. Which means they knew there is power in this name. Like I said, anything that will ever tell you, take whatever you want to take, but don't speak this name, don't ever accept, because it's not a perfect gift. God is a giver of perfect gifts. The gift of God comes with life abundantly here and life eternal. Do not err, my beloved brethren. Every good gift and every perfect gift is from above and cometh down from the Father of lights, with whom is no variableness, neither shadow of turning. Of his own will begat he us with the word of truth, that we should be a kind of first fruit of his creatures. We see the way Matthew explained this in Matthew chapter 10 from verse 16. Jesus said, behold, I send you forth as sheep in the midst of wolves. Be therefore wise as serpents and harmless as those. But beware of men, for they will deliver you up to the councils, and they will scourge you in their synagogues. And you shall be brought before governors and kings for my sake, for a testimony against them and the Gentiles. You can imagine the high priest, the council, and all those rulers. They were like wolves. They were ready to devour them as long as they continue to speak in the name of Jesus. So what was their problem? Their problem was not with the apostles. Their problem was with the name of Jesus. Most of the times you would think people have problems with you. No, it's not you. It's because of the name you are bearing, the name of Jesus. And that's why you must not let it go, because there is power in that name. They want you to drop the name. Refuse to drop the name. Once people are attacking that name, it's enough for you to identify that there is power in that name. If people are saying, don't speak about this thing, don't teach with this name at all, you can do whatever you want to do, but we don't want you to mention this name. People who are reasonable enough should say, why are people so bothered about talking about this name? I mean, this is simple intelligence. If you're intelligent enough, like many people in this world think they are wise, but they are not wise at all. If they are wise, they will understand that there must be something in this name that the rulers, the Pharisees, the religious fellows are saying, I don't want you to talk about this name or mention this name. You can say every other thing, talk about the philosophies of men, talk about the wisdom of men, but don't mention this name at all. It means there's something in this name. And for those of us who bear this name, who are calling on this name, we shall be saved. Don't be ashamed of the name of our Lord Jesus Christ. Don't be ashamed of the gospel of our Lord Jesus Christ. For it's the power of God unto salvation to everyone that believes. We thank God we have the wisdom of God. Everyone who has accepted Jesus Christ as Lord and Savior. Because the wisdom of God is pure. It's above every other wisdom. It will help you to understand what men do not understand at all. So Jesus warned them from the beginning. He said, behold, I say you for a sheep in the midst of wolves. Be you therefore wise as serpents and harmless as doves. But beware of men, for they will deliver you up to the councils, and they will scourge you in their synagogues, and ye shall be brought before governors and kings for my sake, for a testimony against them and the Gentiles. As long as you stand in that authority of the name of Jesus Christ, that's already a testimony against those who are fighting against that name. You are standing in the light. Darkness will never comprehend it. Darkness will never stop it. So remain in the light of the word of God. Jesus continued in Matthew chapter 10 verse 97. When they deliver you up, take no thought how or what you shall speak. For it shall be given you in that same hour what you shall speak. That's where the Holy Spirit comes in. The Holy Spirit gives you the wisdom. He gives you the understanding. He gives you the utterance on what to say when you find yourself in such a situation. See Paul's example of suffering for Christ and yet rejoicing and working to advance the kingdom of God. He was not afraid of the kings, the rulers, the religious fellows. He remained steadfast to do the work of the Lord. And I encourage you, purpose to remain steadfast in the word of God. Do not allow anything to stop you speaking forth the word of God, standing in the authority that is in the name of our Lord Jesus Christ. In 2 Corinthians chapter 11 from verse 24, he had this to say. He said, of the Jews, 5 times received I 40 stripes, save one. Thus, he was stripped 39 times. He was beaten. Can you imagine what was the benefit that Paul derived for him to yield himself to be beaten and stripped 39 times? Paul was a Pharisee of Pharisees. He was a lawyer of repute. And yet, when he received Jesus Christ as Lord and Savior, he counted everything dunk. You see his word. For the excellency of knowing Christ, who called him out of darkness into the marvelous light, he continued to press unto perfection. No matter whatever he went through, he never gave up. People easily give up for every little challenge. The Paul continued, said, of the Jews, 5 times received I 40 stripes, save one. Thrice was I beaten with rods. Can you imagine? When they were beating him with rods, was because they wanted him to recant. They wanted him to reject the name of Jesus Christ. For him to cease from advancing the kingdom of God. You may not be beaten with rods, but things may come to you in different ways. All he's trying to say is that I don't want you to speak about this name, Jesus, again. But your duty is to refuse. If you have refused, your duty is to hold on to your faith, to hold on to this word, he said. Your duty is to continue to hold on to the word of God. Refuse that anything will take you away from the truth. Paul continued, said, thrice was I beaten with rods. Once was I stoned. Thrice I suffered shipwreck. A night and a day I have been in the deep. Listen, all these challenges, the enemy was busy throwing it to him to stop. From continuing speaking the truth, but Paul refused to stop. Come to that point where you will refuse to stop from preaching the truth. Remain steadfast in the faith. When great and effectual door is opened unto you, there will be many adversaries. When the enemy sees that you are advancing the kingdom of God, he will raise up many adversaries against you. But refuse that anything will stop you. You know, these days of the gospel of prosperity, Say it and receive it. Many people are not ready to suffer for Christ. Yet there's nothing wrong with being prosperous. After all, the Bible said, above all things, you shall prosper and be in good health, even as I so prospered. But there are also times you need to suffer for your faith. You need to suffer for Christ. And if you suffer for him, you reign with him. Suffering should not scare you. Challenges should not scare you. That's what Paul was saying here. He said, thrice was I beaten with rods, once was I stoned, thrice I suffered shipwreck, a night and a day I've been in the deep, nowhere of escape, but he had one escape. Christ in him, the hope of glory. That should be your confidence. That was his one way of escape. He continued in that verse 26. He said, in journeys often, in perils of waters, in perils of robbers, in perils by my own countrymen, in perils by the heathen, in perils in the city, in perils in the wilderness, in perils in the sea, in perils among false brethren. How many of us have gone through this kind of thing? Nay, none of us. Yet when we have a little challenge, very little, we begin to deny Christ. We tend to begin to draw back. You can't put your hand in the plow and draw back. If you put your hand in the plow and draw back, you are not worthy of the kingdom. Paul went through all these things, but he didn't give up. I encourage you, don't give up. He continued to expand to us and show us all he went through. In that verse 27, he said, in weariness and painfulness, in watchings often, in hunger and thirst, in fastings often, in cold and nakedness. Verse 28, beside those things that are without, that which cometh upon me daily, the care of all the churches. Apart from all the challenges, he was still caring for all the churches. He was still concerned about the welfare of the churches, the spiritual and the financial welfare of the churches. Despite what he was going through, he was still caring for others. Despite all that, he still had care for others. Just where the level God wants to bring you into. Don't see what you are going through. Don't use what you are going through as an excuse not to care for others. Let it not be an excuse. Because caring for others is a sign of love. That's what love is all about. The Bible said, love the Lord your God with all your heart, with all your mind, with all your strength, and love your neighbor as yourself. Don't say, no, I'm going through this, I'm going through that. How will I care for somebody else? You may not know whether by that caring you are going to give, God will also remember you. God has a way of remembering people. You know what the scripture says in Psalm 41? Blessed is he that constrains the poor. The Lord will deliver him in time of trouble. That's why I don't look back at caring for people. I don't look back even when it looks like I'm not in a position to care for others. I always have compassion for others. Because you don't know the time of trouble. You don't know when it will come. You don't know at all. So it's important to always have that heart of love and compassion to give, to support. He said, blessed is he that considers the poor. The Lord will deliver him in time of trouble. The Lord will deliver you. The Lord has always delivered me in times of trouble. He has always taken care of me in every situation. And I'm confident if you continue steadfast in the faith, the Lord will also take care of you in every situation. That's Psalm 41 verse 2 continued. The Lord will preserve him and keep him alive. He shall be blessed upon the earth. And that will not deliver him unto the will of his enemies. You know, there may be many people who love you, who desire for good things for you. There are also many people who don't love you. When you deceive yourself that everybody loves you, that you have not started at all. Where there are friends, there are foes. Where there are people that love you, there are people who hate you. They may just hate you for your guts, not God. I say guts. For your ability to stand and do something you want to do. They may just hear it and say, why is this man not afraid? Why is this man or this woman not afraid? Keep standing in the authority of the word of God and doing what God has called you to do. It doesn't matter what people think or say. The Lord will preserve you. He will keep you alive and you shall be blessed upon the earth. And the Bible says, and he will not deliver you into the will of your enemy. I stand here to decree, as you purpose to do the will of the Lord will not deliver you to the will of your enemies. In Jesus' name, let them desire wickedness. Their wickedness will come to nothing. It will come to nothing. And that's what the scripture tells us in Philippians chapter 1, verses 28 to 29. And in nothing terrify by your adversaries, which is to them an evident token of perdition, but to you of salvation and that of God. You know, the council, those high priests, all those people that gathered and decided to beat the apostles, they wanted to terrify them so that they would be afraid, so that they would not speak in the name of Jesus any longer. That's why they took them, beat them. They said, don't speak in this name ever. But that's what the scripture is telling us. And in nothing terrify by your adversaries, which is to them an evident token of perdition, but to you of salvation and that of God. The enemy is trying to terrify you. They are already terrified. I'm telling you. Because the enemy is trying to terrify you, know it, that they are already terrified. That's why they want to terrify you, so that you will not make progress again. You will not take a step of faith. So they want to put you in fear. But it is a sign that they are already in trouble. The Pharisees and co. knew that their time had almost come to an end. So what they thought was that, let's terrify these people. Let's beat them and tell them, don't speak in this name again and let them go. But the apostles refused. They continue speaking in the name. In that verse 29, say, for unto you it is given in the behalf of Christ, not only to believe on him, but also to suffer for his sake. That's what that Philippians chapter 1 verse 29 says. If you have never suffered for the sake of our Lord Jesus Christ, you have never started. I'm telling you the truth. If people have not mocked you, if people have not laughed at you because of your faith, you have not started. Let people laugh at you. Let people mock you because of your faith. At the end, as the people came to laugh with Sarah, they will come to laugh with you, that God has done great things for you. In Jesus' name. So he said unto him, to Gamaliel, they agreed. And when they had called the apostles and beaten them, they commanded them that they should not speak in the name of Jesus and let them go. As chapter 5, verse 41 said, and they departed from the presence of the council, rejoicing that they were counted worthy to suffer shame for his name. Thus they departed. The apostles were excited. They were happy. They were joyful that they could suffer for the name of our Lord Jesus Christ. Some of us these days will be complaining and murmuring. I've been serving the Lord. I've been doing everything. Why am I going through this? Why are these things happening this way? Why is it not going right for me? You know what? You are simply complaining and murmuring. That's what you are doing. If you don't know how to qualify it, I'm helping you to qualify it. When you are busy talking about things you are going through, you are complaining and murmuring. Rejoice. That's the attitude. Rejoice. When things come across your way, listen. Your attitude towards your challenge will determine how quick you can come out of that challenge. The attitude you put up, if you don't have the right attitude, you will not receive the wisdom that you need to come out of that challenge. But if you have the right attitude, the Holy Spirit will minister to you and give you the right wisdom to come out of that challenge. Nobody on this earth is free from any challenge. The Bible said, in the world, you shall have tribulation. It's a command. You shall. So if I tell you, you shall have tribulation, and you say, oh, pastor is cursing me, I'm not cursing you. I'm raising you up to get ready so that you can overcome. So in the world, you shall have tribulation, but be of good cheer. That's the attitude. The attitude is to be of good cheer. He said, be of good cheer, For I have overcome the world. You need to be of good cheer. For with joy shall you draw water out of the wells of salvation. He said, be of good cheer, for I have overcome the world. Who is telling us this? Jesus. And the Bible tells us that whatsoever is born of God overcomes the world. And this is the victory that overcomes the world, even our faith. Believing what Jesus Christ did for us on the cross of Calvary. For he was crucified on the cross of Calvary. He shed his blood for the remission of our sins. God sent him to deliver us from sin, self, and Satan. He that spared not his own soul, but delivered him all for us. All. How shall he not with him also freely give us all things? So we should not be afraid. Let us be persuaded that neither death, nor life, nor angels, nor principalities, nor powers, nor things present, nor things to come, nor height, nor depth, nor any creation should be able to separate us from the love of God, which is in Christ Jesus. Know it, that if you have the right attitude, you'll be more than conquerors through him that loved us. So your attitude towards your challenge will determine how quick you'll be able to overcome that challenge. From today, have the right attitude for every challenge. That's how you can receive the wisdom from God that will enable you to overcome that challenge. Because the wisdom of God is profitable to direct. One thing is the attitude. Another thing is the reason why you are suffering. What is the reason? If you identify the reason, if you are suffering for your own sin, don't complain. Repent. Just repent. But if you are suffering for Christ's sake, the outcome is always glorious. The scripture tells us in Romans chapter 8, from verse 16, it says, the Spirit said, bear witness with our spirit that we are the children of God. So my question to you is, the Spirit of God bearing witness with your spirit that you are a child of God? You know, every human being that is born on this earth has a spirit. The Bible says God formed man from the dust of the earth and breathed into him the breath of life, and man became a living soul. But your spirit is not alive until you accept Jesus Christ as Lord and Savior. The Spirit of God quickens your spirit. He now gives you the understanding that is from the Spirit of God. The scripture says, but there is a spirit in man, and the inspiration of the Almighty giveth them understanding. Is the Spirit of God bearing witness with your spirit that you are a child of God? That's my question. So that Romans 8 continued in verse 17. Say, and if children, then heirs, heirs of God and joint heirs with Christ, if so be that we suffer with him, that we may be also glorified together. Before Christ was glorified, he suffered. He went to the cross, he shed his blood for the remission of our sins. He was buried. But that spirit that raised up Jesus Christ from the dead, if you are a child of God, is dwelling in you, and it will quicken your mortal bodies. The Spirit of God did not allow Christ to remain dead. That's how the power of his resurrection was made manifest. I said, if children, then heirs, heirs of God, and join heirs with Christ, it shall be that we suffer with him, that we may be also glorified together. Now he runs it up this way in that verse 18. For I reckon that the sufferings of this present time are not worthy to be compared with the glory which shall be revealed in us. The sufferings of this present time can never be compared with the glory that will be revealed in us. No matter what you are going through, know it that whatever you are going through can never be compared with the glory that will be revealed in you. And that's why we need to remain steadfast in the faith. Remain in the word of God. So the apostles departed from the presence of the council, rejoicing that they were counted worthy to suffer shame for his name. Have you ever suffered shame for the name of Jesus Christ? Maybe you can't remember any time you suffered shame. I know how many times I have suffered shame for the name of Christ. Starting way back in the early days of my ministry. A ministry that the Lord commissioned me into. But I decided I will not draw back. Our decision to follow the Lord and serve the Lord and coming here was not easy. I know the times I suffered shame. But did it stop me from doing the work of the Lord? Never. It will never, because I know the glory that shall be revealed. Praise the Lord. Glory. And if you remember what Jesus said in Matthew chapter 5 from verse 10, you will know that it doesn't matter what you are going through here. There's a greater glory. He said, blessed are they which are persecuted for righteousness' sake, for theirs is the kingdom of heaven. So if you are persecuted for righteousness' sake, rejoice. He continued in verse 11 of that Matthew 5. He said, blessed are ye when men shall revile you and persecute you and shall say all manner of evil against you falsely for my sake. Rejoice and be exceeding glad, for great is your reward in heaven. For so persecuted they the prophets which were before you. What you are going through, many have gone through it before you. And that's why the Bible says we should follow those who through faith and patience obtain the promises. Learn from those who have gone through and remain steadfast. Don't copy the wrong things. Many people are looking for their reward only on this earth. But I want the one that is in heaven. I know that if I'm seeking the one in heaven, I will also get the one on earth through Jesus Christ, not outside Jesus Christ. That's what Jesus is telling us. He said, rejoice and be exceeding glad when you are persecuted, for great is your reward in heaven. For so persecuted they the prophets which were before you. So persecution is not a new thing. I was speaking to one of the pastors in the meeting. He was just saying, no, why is the church being persecuted? Especially those pastors who were from Nigeria. They believed they were doing all the right things, but they were going through persecution. I said to them, it is needful. If you have not been persecuted for righteousness' sake, then what are you talking about? Persecution is a way of reminding you that your hope should not be only in this world. If your hope is only in this world, the Bible says you are of all men most miserable. The scripture says that where your treasure is, there will your heart be also. So if your treasure is in advancing the kingdom of God, it doesn't matter what you are going through. It doesn't matter the challenges. You'll be rejoicing knowing fully well that God himself will fight your battle for you as you continue to fight a good fight of faith, holding on to eternal life. And that God himself will reward you. For he is a rewarder of those who diligently seek him. Hebrews chapter 10, 34 tells us this. For he had compassion of me in my bones and took joyfully the spoiling of your goods, knowing yourself that you have in heaven a better and enduring substance. There is a better and enduring substance we have in heaven. Listen, if there is no hell and heaven, if there is no resurrection at all, we should not be preaching. We should not be speaking anything. We should just be living life anyhow and wait whenever we are called home. If there is no death and life, if there is no darkness and light, but there are all these things, and it's not something you can wish away. They exist. There is light, there is darkness. There is hell, there is heaven. That's why Jesus told us this. He has gone to prepare a place for us. His father's house, there are many mansions there. If it were not so, he would have told us that it is so. That's why that Hebrews is emphasizing and say, for you have compassion of me in my bones and took joyfully the spoiling of your goods, knowing yourself that you have in heaven a better and an enduring substance. So what is he trying to tell us? It doesn't matter what you lose here on this earth. You have a better substance in heaven. If your hope is only in this world, you are of all men most miserable. The Epistle of James chapter 1 verses 2 to 4 says, my brethren, count it all joy when you fall into diverse temptations. Without trials, there are no triumphs. Without tests, there is no testimony. Without challenges, you cannot be an overcomer. People like to hear stories of people who overcame things, but they don't want to go through anything at all. They just want to live an easy life. Things are going well every time. That's not the gospel. That's not the world. Not only the gospel, that's not the world we live in. The world we live in is full of challenges. It's full of trouble. But when we continue steadfast in the faith, the Lord knows how to make a way of escape for every temptation, for every trial for us. He continued that James chapter 1 verse 3 said, knowing this, that the trying of your faith worketh patience. So what is he telling us here? He simply said that the trial you are going through is developing character in you. There's something God wants to develop in you. The first character is having faith, having trust in God, in what God has said in his word, and believing and doing it. Then you patiently wait. You be like those who have gone before us, who through faith and patience, they obtain the promise. You will learn to follow the word of God, because through faith and patience, you will obtain the promise. He continued in that verse 4, but let patience have her perfect work, that ye may be perfect and entire, wanting nothing. For the Lord is your shepherd, you shall not want. Praise the Lord. My advice to you is continue to yield yourself. Let the Lord direct you. Let him order your steps. He himself, who has called you out of darkness into his marvelous light, he knows what to do in every situation you find yourself. The Holy Spirit that is indwelling in you will guide you, will instruct you the way to go to profit. That's why the scripture encourages us, as Peter wrote in his epistle, in 1st epistle, chapter 4, verse 12. He said, beloved, think it not strange concerning the fiery trial, which is to try you, as though some strange thing happened unto you. You know, the trial can come in like fiery. That's the trial is fierce. The fire is strange to you. A challenge is like it has never happened before. So your question will be, why is this thing happening to me? But look at what he said. He said, but rejoice. He's telling us the attitude. The attitude is rejoice. Inasmuch as you are partakers of Christ's sufferings, that when his glory shall be revealed, you may be glad also with exceeding joy. If you be reproved for the name of Christ, you'll be filled with exceeding joy. All the apostles, they were reproached. They were beaten. Paul at different times, he said he was tried. He was even beaten with a rod. That's 1 Peter chapter 4, verse 14 continues. If ye be reproached for the name of Christ, happy are ye, for the spirit of glory and of God rested upon you. On their part is evil spoken of, but on your part is glorified. Know this, is glorified on your part as long as you remain steadfast in him. He continued that verse 15. But let none of you suffer as a murderer, or as a thief, or as an evildoer, or as a busybody in other men's matters. So he's telling us what we shouldn't put ourselves into. Say, don't suffer as a busybody. Don't suffer as a murderer. Don't suffer as a thief. Don't suffer as an evildoer. Don't suffer because you are disobeying the word of God. That's simply what he's trying to tell us here. Don't suffer because of your sin. If you are suffering because you are disobeying the word of God, repent, return, put the iniquity far away from the tabernacle. Purpose to come to serve the Lord in spirit and in truth. The Bible says, if thou return to the Almighty, thou shalt be built up. thou shalt put away iniquity far from thy tabernacles. So purpose to put iniquity far away from thy tabernacle. Yet if any man suffers a Christian, let him not be ashamed, but let him glorify God on his behalf. If he are suffering because of the truth, because he are bearing the name of Jesus Christ, he are standing in the authority of the word of God, I encourage you, keep rejoicing. The enemy wants you to be mourning, but keep rejoicing. And keep glorifying the name of the Lord, knowing fully well that in this situation also, you will come out of it. And the Lord will take his glory. In Jesus' name. So he continued that 1 Peter chapter 4, verse 17. For the time is come that judgment must begin at the house of God. And if he first begin at us, what shall the end be of them that obey not the gospel of God? So when we are suffering, maybe because of our mistakes, our disobedience, we just take it joyfully, knowing fully well God will never allow it to destroy us, but rather that God will bring us out of it and we have a powerful testimony as long as we repent from those mistakes and those disobedience. It's better for me to suffer now than to go to hell. You say, is that a good prayer? It's for me. I don't know about you. For me, it's a good prayer. It's better for me to suffer now than die and go to hell. That's why whenever the enemy tries to bring things that will make me to say, oh, I've been serving the Lord, and look at what I'm going through, I simply say, forget it, enemy. You can't get me. It's too cheap. You can't get me. I'll remain in the joy of the Lord, serving the Lord in spirit and in truth. In Jesus' name. He continued that verse, Peter chapter 4, verse 18. Say, and if the righteous scarcely be saved, where shall the ungodly and the sinner appear? Verse 19. Wherefore, let them that suffer according to the will of God commit the keeping of their souls to him in well doing, as unto a faithful creator. God is faithful, who will not allow you to suffer beyond what you are able to bear. I'm confident of that, and I know it, and that's why nothing moves me. Nothing will take me away from our Lord and Savior, Jesus Christ. But rather, I'll continue to look unto Jesus, the author and finisher of my faith, who for the joy that was set before him endured the cross, despising the shame, and he sat down at the right hand of the throne of God. If you endure, there's glory that's about to be revealed in you. If you believe it, I want you to remain serving the Lord in spirit and in truth, and remain blessed. In Jesus' name, amen and amen.
1: Amen. Amen. As we read, the disciples were told, you are free, but don't preach in the name of Jesus. Hallelujah. What else is left if there's no Jesus? Hallelujah. God says, what will he not give you along with his son? There is nothing without the son. The Bible says, he who has the son has, without the son, there is no life. Without the son, there is no blessing. Without the son, there is no peace, there is no comfort, there is no joy. So why will you be coerced or fooled into accepting anything without the son? Hallelujah. Paul said, I am not ashamed of the gospel of Jesus Christ. Hallelujah. We'll pray, we shall never be ashamed. Hallelujah. And when we make this prayer many times, we think we are telling God, Lord, don't let me be ashamed. Isaiah said, I have set my face as a flint. I will not be, that means I will be shameless. Hallelujah. It's not you requesting God, Lord, don't let me be ashamed. It's you saying, I will not be ashamed. That's the message today. I will not be ashamed. I will be shameless for the name of Jesus Christ. Hallelujah. Let's open our mouths and pray. Lord, help me be shameless for you. Lord, help me be more undignified for you. Lord, help me to stand in confidence, not be ashamed. Never deny your name, Lord. May we never be fooled or coerced, Lord, in rejecting your name, Heavenly Father. We bless your name. We glorify your name, Lord. I thank you, Father, for your goodness and for your mercy, Heavenly Father. Lord, I pray, Father, in your name, Lord. We praise you and we thank you, Lord, for everything that you have done. We ask this prayer in Jesus' name. Amen. Amen. Hallelujah. We heard that scripture where we said, God will not allow us to be tempted beyond what we are able to. And many times, many people don't want to be able to too much. They want to get a way of escape even before the leash reach the limit. You go to the gym, you start with 10 kgs, right? But you don't stay there. You lift up more, the more you exercise. So we'll pray today, Lord, help me to be able to carry more, to be able to go through more, because the greater the tribulation, the greater the reward, the glory. Hallelujah. Don't be stuck at the strength of a child. Continue to grow up for the Lord. Paul said, you know, for me to live is gain, to die is Christ. Amen. That was his limit. He could not be stopped even unto death. The Bible says they overcame the evil one by the blood of the Lamb and the word of the testimony, and they did not love their lives even unto death. Hallelujah. That's the limit. Shadrach, Meshach, and Abednego said, God is able to save us, but even if he, what can he do? There is no way you can be scared once you reach that level. Lord, for me to live is gain, to die is Christ. What can anybody do to me? Bible said, do not be afraid of them that can only harm the body, but be afraid of him who can harm, destroy the body and the soul in hell. Hallelujah. That is the only one we'll be afraid of. Hallelujah. No fear. Tell yourself, no fear. Because fear has torment. That's what the enemy uses. We'll pray, Lord, let us be bold. Pray for boldness. May I become bolder. May I become stronger, more shameless. Let me not love my life even unto death. Let me be that level of committed to you. Let's pray. Father God, we bless your name. We glorify your name, Lord. I thank you, Father, for your word, Lord. We pray, Father, that we shall continue to increase in boldness, Lord. Lord, make us more bold, Heavenly Father. Help us, Lord, to love you more than life itself, Heavenly Father. Help us, Lord, to love you more than the things that we have, more than the comfort that we have, Lord. Help us, Lord, to love you more than our families and our children, Lord. Lord, we pray, Father God, that we shall be completely yielded to you, Father. We bless your name. We glorify your name, Lord. We ask this prayer in Jesus' name. Amen. Hallelujah. And lastly, I want to make this prayer. You know, if you look at the characters of the Bible, and if you really start analyzing them, they are not, those goody Christians. Oh, so nice. You're so good. Praise the Lord. You look at Paul. If you look at Paul, you will see he's a strong person. He's a fearless person. You know, he was beaten and put in jail unnecessarily, and they were wanting to release him quietly. He said, I will not go. You have to bring that person here. He has to apologize because he beat me openly. He has to apologize to me. If you look at Abraham, you will not see that.

0: be a little bit mad for Jesus Christ. Hallelujah. Let's pray for ourselves. Heavenly Father, we bless your name. We glorify your name, Lord. Help us reach that level, Lord, where we trust you, Lord, even beyond reason, Heavenly Father, where we work for you and walk for you, Heavenly Father, even when people think we've gone mad, we've lost the plot, Heavenly Father. Lord, we pray for ourselves, Lord. Let us reach that level of commitment and love for you, Lord, that level of obedience to you, Heavenly Father. Lord, we pray each and every one of us shall go out renewed in their minds today, Father God, no longer fearful, no longer timid, Heavenly Father, but let us grow in boldness for the name of Jesus, Lord. We thank you, Lord, for what Jesus did for us, Lord, was beyond any to our level of love, Father God, which helps us, Lord, to become a little bit mad for Jesus, Father God. In Jesus' name we pray. Amen. Amen. Amen.
1: Glory. Glory. Glory. Glory, glory, Lord. We give you glory, Lord.

it's a chorus of surrender to the Lord. We want to say yes to Jesus. We want to give our all to Him. We want to totally surrender to Him so that He can take control of our lives and so that His will can be done in our lives. That's His will for each and every one of us. So we want to sing that song to Him today. And we want you to lift your hands as we worship the Lord with this song.

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God bless.

0: God bless you, everyone. Let's thank God for this time that He has given to us. Let's commit this time of prayer into His hands and ask for utterance. Let's pray. Gracious Heavenly Father, Lord, we want to thank You, Lord, for this time that You have given us. Lord, we want to thank You, Lord, for the grace that You continue to give us, Lord. Lord, we pray as we have gathered together in Your name, Heavenly Father. Let us be focused, Lord. Let us be united in purpose, Lord, to stand in the gap, Lord. We are lifting up our prayers, our requests unto You, our supplications unto You, Heavenly Father, with thanksgiving, Lord. Lord, we pray You would grant each and every one of us utterance through Your word, Father God. We shall remain within Your word, Lord, asking and desiring things, Lord, that are according to Your will, Father God. We shall not ask amiss, Heavenly Father. Lord, we pray, Father God, we shall receive instruction, direction, Lord, correction if required, Heavenly Father, in this time, Lord. And we shall receive it, Lord, and we shall apply it to our lives, Heavenly Father. Lord, we pray that Your name shall be glorified in this time, in this fellowship, Lord. We ask this prayer in Jesus' name. Amen. Amen. Let's turn our Bibles to Genesis chapter 13. And we'll start reading from verse 14. Genesis 13, verse 14, it says, "And the Lord said unto Abram, after that Lot was separated from him, lift up now thine eyes, and look from the place where thou art northward, and southward, and eastward, and westward." Hallelujah. So if you read, you can see also the way it is phrased, it gives you an idea. It says, after that Lot was separated from him, God said, lift up now thine eyes. As if, you know, God was waiting all this while for him to separate from Lot. And he said, now I will show you something. So there are many things that God is waiting for us to separate ourselves from, to part ourselves from. It might be the company that you're keeping. It might be the attitude that you're keeping. It might be the behavior. It might be the doctrine, the ideology that you're keeping, that God wants you to do away with those things that are not pleasing in His sight. And then He says, now I will show you northward, southward, eastward, westward. I will expand you. Now I will take you to the next level of glory. I will take you to the next phase of your life, to the next phase of blessings. So we'll open our mouths and we'll pray. If there are things that we need to separate ourselves from, you know, we shall not be shy to do it. We shall not be afraid to do it. We shall not be reluctant to do it. But we'll humble ourselves. We'll yield ourselves to the word of God. And we say, Lord, the things that please You, let me only keep and accept those things. Everything else, it needs to give way. I need to do away with it. Let's open our mouths and pray for every child of God, for every Christian. Let them know that they need to purge themselves and make themselves holy because God is holy. And then God will show you northward, eastward, southward, westward. He will take you. He will expand you. Let's open our mouths and pray. Even in this time that we are praying, we are fasting, let God reveal those things that He wants us to do away with. Let God show to us, this is the thing that is keeping us from moving forward, that is keeping us from going to the next level. Let's open our mouths and pray. Gracious Heavenly Father, Lord, we thank You, Lord, for all that You have done for us, Lord. We thank You, Lord, for all the blessings that You have already showered upon us, Lord. Lord, we pray for us, Lord, for in this time, Heavenly Father, Lord, the things that are holding back Your blessings from our lives, Heavenly Father, the things that are holding us from going to the next level, Father God. Lord, we pray, Father God, we shall be able to cut ourselves off from those things, Lord. It shall be a decision that we shall not hesitate to take, Heavenly Father. Let it come easily, Lord. Let us do it with gladness, Heavenly Father, knowing, Lord, that it is for our own good, Lord. Lord, we pray, if there's any wrong company, Lord, if there's any wrong mentality, Lord, if there's any wrong behavior, Heavenly Father, that we need to do away with, Lord, that we need to separate ourselves from, Heavenly Father, Lord, we pray You reveal it to us in this time, Lord. Show us, Lord, the things that are not pleasing and not acceptable in Your sight, Lord, so that we are able to separate ourselves from those things, Lord, so that You will be able to bless us, Lord, and take us to the next level of glory, Lord. You will be able to expand us in all directions, Heavenly Father. We praise You and we thank You, Lord, for Your word, which is like a mirror, Lord, which shows us things that we need to fix, which shows us things that we need to correct, Heavenly Father. We pray, Lord, when we have seen it, Lord, we shall not hesitate to walk in obedience to Your word, Father God. We bless Your name. We glorify Your name, Lord. We ask this prayer in Jesus' name. Amen. Amen. We are reading Genesis 13, verse 15. It says, "For all the land which thou seest, to thee will I give it, and to thy seed forever." Hallelujah. What a blessing. And it's not just a blessing for Abraham, but it was a blessing that went even beyond the time of Abraham. It says, I will give it to you and also to your seed. And that's the blessing that only God can give. A blessing of generations. A blessing that will outlast you yourself. A blessing that will carry forward to your children. That's what the word of God says. I have riches, enduring and durable riches.
1: I have riches that will last. I have pleasures that will last forevermore. So let's open our mouths and pray that we shall continue to seek this blessing of the Lord, not the things of this world, not the perishable blessings, not the perishable name, not the perishable wealth, not the perishable houses, but I will see the blessing of the Lord that will even go across generations, from my generation to the next and to the next one after this. Let's open our mouths and pray for our children, for our generations to come. Lord, I want your name to be named not only upon me, but my children and their children and generations to come. Let's pray. Gracious Heavenly Father, Lord, we thank you, Lord, for your love, for your care, for your blessing, Lord. Lord, it is our desire, Lord, as you have shown us the way, Lord, as you have taught us in the way of truth, Heavenly Father. Lord, we pray, Father God, this blessing, Lord, this expansion, this enlargement, Heavenly Father, Lord, let it also pass down to our children, Lord, to our seed, Heavenly Father. Lord, we pray, Father God, we shall not be those who will consume the blessing and will vanish away, Lord, but let it be an inheritance for our children, Lord, your blessing, your enlargement, Heavenly Father, Lord, your benefits that we have received, Lord. Let us train up our children, Lord, so that they will know the benefit of following you, Lord, or worshipping you, of serving you, Lord. They will know the joy of loving you, Lord, of walking in obedience, Heavenly Father. Lord, we pray, Father God, for our families, for our generations to come, Father God. Lord, we pray that you shall continue to bless them, Lord, and they shall remain faithful till the end, Father God. We bless your name, we glorify your name, Lord. We ask this prayer in Jesus' name. Amen. Amen. Amen. Verse 16, Genesis 13, verse 16, it says, "And I will make thy seed as the dust of the earth, so that if a man can number the dust of the earth, then shall thy seed also be numbered." Hallelujah. So that is exponential growth of Abraham's seed that God was promising. And as we are praying and expecting for enlargement, we'll pray the enlargement. Don't only pray for physical enlargement, that only my business will grow or my job will grow, but spiritual enlargement. Let my spiritual seed also continue to multiply. May many souls be brought to the church, to the saving knowledge of Jesus Christ, through my life, through my testimony, through my ministry. Let's open our mouths and pray, Lord, may my seed multiply in all areas of life, and may we be fat and flourishing in your courts, as we have heard. Let's open our mouths and pray. Gracious Heavenly Father, Lord, we thank you, Lord. You are able to increase, Lord. We can plant, we can water, Lord, but the increase comes from you, Lord. And as we are preparing for the increase, Lord, as we are preparing for the enlargement, Lord, let us not only be materialistic and physical blessings, Lord, but let it be spiritual growth in every area, Lord. Let it be the spiritual seed that it should multiply, Lord. Lord, we pray many souls shall abound to us, Lord, to our account, Heavenly Father. Lord, we pray we shall be used for the kingdom, Lord, for the advancement of the kingdom, for the expansion, Lord, for the renown of your name, Heavenly Father. We bless your name, we glorify your name, Lord. We pray, Lord, even our children, Lord, they shall also carry testimonies, Lord. They shall also be able to minister to many who are around them, Lord, as they go out, as they speak to their friends, Lord, that their lives also speak of your goodness, Heavenly Father. We praise you and we thank you, Lord, for all that you have done. We ask this prayer in Jesus' name. Amen. Amen. Verse 17 says, "Arise, walk through the land in the length of it and in the breadth of it, for I will give it unto thee." Hallelujah. So God has already told him what he's about to do for him. He's going to expand him northward, eastward, southward, westward. His seed is going to grow. But then he expects him to do something. He expects him to arise in faith. To now possess the land that God has given us. We'll pray. We have heard the word. We have heard the message. We are expectant of enlargement, but it doesn't stop there. You have to arise in faith, and you now have to be working towards that. You have to be walking by faith. You have to be expectant, and you have to possess. So we'll open our mouths and we'll pray. Each and every one of us shall be found walking that walk of faith, that walk of expectation with the Lord, and saying, "Lord, you have blessed me. So now I will also continue to put my hand to the plow. I will also continue to do my work as unto you. I'll also continue to do my ministry as unto you. I'll also continue to press on unto perfection, that you will enlarge me and you will bless the works of my hand." Let's pray. Gracious Heavenly Father, Lord, we thank you, Father, as you have promised enlargement to your people, Father God. Lord, we pray we shall not sit with our hands on our laps, Lord, but we shall arise and we shall be about your business, Lord. For we know, Lord, that you bless the work of our hands, Heavenly Father. The blessing comes from you when we put our hands to the plow, when we work, when we walk by faith, Lord. Lord, we pray, Lord, you help each and every one of us to continue to arise and walk by faith, Lord. Minister by faith, Lord. Do our business by faith, Heavenly Father. Do our employments by faith, Lord. Speak to people, Lord. Minister, preach by faith, Heavenly Father. Serve by faith, Lord. Lord, we pray, Father God, that as we do this, Lord, you shall continue to bless our works, Lord, exponentially beyond our imagination, Lord. We bless your name. We glorify your name, Lord, as we prepare ourselves for this expansion, Lord. We pray, Father God, even our children shall be tuned to this vision, Heavenly Father, that they shall continue to walk by faith, Lord. We praise you and we thank you, Lord, for all that you have done. We ask this prayer in Jesus' name. Amen. Amen. And lastly, let's look at verse 18. Genesis 13, verse 18, it says, Then Abraham removed his tent and came and dwelt in the plain of Mamre, which is in Hebron, and built an altar unto the Lord. Hallelujah. So you see, Abraham is not just heard and now he's hasty with it. And now he's thinking, Lord, when are you going to do this? He comes back. He has believed God. And what he builds an altar. But what do you do on an altar? You sacrifice. You worship the Lord. So as God has revealed his word to us, we have received it, we have believed it, we will not be hasty. Through faith and patience, we will continue to offer our sacrifices, our service, our ministries, our life to the Lord. And in his time, he will make all things beautiful. In his own time, he will perfect his word. The vision will not tarry, but it will come to pass. Let's open our mouths and pray that each and every one of us, we shall not be hasty, we shall not be murmuring, but we will say, Lord, I have received your word. I have believed it. And now I'll wait patiently and I will do what I'm supposed to do. Father God, we bless your name. We glorify your name, Lord. I thank you, Lord, for your word that you have revealed to us. It's a word of encouragement. It's a word of comfort, Lord. Lord, we pray we shall not be hasty. We shall not put our own timelines on it, Lord. But we will receive it. We will believe it, Lord. And we shall continue to labor in the vineyard. We shall continue to do our work, Lord, that we are supposed to do. We shall continue to carry out the responsibilities that are expected of us, Lord, that you have given to us, Heavenly Father. Lord, we pray, Father God, let it rather encourage us to go and work at a higher level, Lord, to be more zealous for your kingdom, Lord, to be more on fire for you, Heavenly Father. We bless your name. We glorify your name, Lord. We ask this prayer in Jesus' name. Amen. Amen.
2: God bless you, everyone. Let's turn our Bibles to Psalm 1. It says, Blessed is the man who walks not in the counsel of the ungodly, nor stands in the paths of sinners, nor sits at the seat of the scornful. It says, Blessed is a man who walks not. Your blessing starts with making right choices, for doing the right thing that is right before the eyes of Lord. Not right things worldly, but things that are right before God. That is when your blessing starts. It says, Blessed is a man who walks not in the counsel of the ungodly. We'll pray for ourselves. We'll pray for our children. We will not walk anyhow. We will not walk in the counsel of the ungodly, but we will walk according to the counsel of God, nor stand in the path of the sinner. We'll pray that we will separate ourselves from every sin, from every path of sin. We will remove our foot from the path of sin. It says, nor sits at the seat of the scornful. We'll pray, may none of us sit at the seat of the scornful, but we will rather be found sitting at the feet of Jesus. Remember, it starts with, blessed is the man. We need to start making right choices, good choices, so that we can be called blessed. Our children, our generations can be called blessed. So we'll pray for ourselves. And it's a progression. It says, who walks, who stands and sits. You know, before you know it, sin is progressive. Slowly by slowly, it will come and consume you and me if we don't make good choices, if we don't make godly choices. So we'll pray for ourselves. We'll pray for our children. We'll pray that we will walk in the counsel of the God. We will pray. We will stand in the righteousness of God. We will sit at the feet of Jesus. Let's open our mouth and pray. Father God, we thank you, we praise you, we magnify your name, Father God. Lord, we commit ourselves into your hands, Father God. Lord, your word says, blessed is the man who walks not in the counsel of the ungodly. Lord, we commit ourselves into your hands, Father God. Lord, we pray, Lord, you know our walking, you know our sitting down, Father God. Lord, we pray, Lord, in whatever we do, Lord, we shall make right choices, we shall make good choices, things that please you, Father God. Lord, we pray, Lord, we shall separate ourselves, Father God, from every every ungodly counsel, Father God. Lord, we separate ourselves, Father God, from every worldly advice, Father God. Lord, we pray, Lord, we shall walk according to the counsel of God, Father God. Lord, we pray, Lord, we shall remove our foot from every sin, Father God. May none of us walk in the paths of sinner, Father God. Lord, we pray, Lord, we and our children shall not be found sitting at the seat of the scornful, Father God. But Lord, this is our prayer, this is our desire to be found seated at the feet of Jesus, Father God, hearing from you, Lord, doing your will, Lord, listening your word, Father God, obeying your commandments, Father God. Lord, we desire to please you alone, Father God. So Lord, we pray for ourselves, we pray for our families, Lord, that we shall be called blessed children, blessed generation, Father God, as we desire to please you, Lord, as we do things that bring glory and honor to your name, Father God. Lord, we thank you, we praise you, we magnify your name, Lord. We ask this prayer in Jesus' mighty name. Amen. Verse 2 says, but his delight is in the law of the Lord, and in his law he meditates day and night. Hallelujah. It doesn't say that the righteous person, you know, just obeys the word of God. It says he delights, he takes pleasure, he loves the word of God, but his delight is in the law of the Lord, and in his law he meditates day and night. So we'll pray for ourselves, we'll pray for our children. Let this be our delight. Let us not delight in worldly things, in worldly desires. Let us not have those, but we'll pray. We will be desirous to grow in the word of God, knowing more about Jesus, knowing the word of God. We shall love his law, and in his law we shall meditate day and night. That's what Joshua said. May the book of the law never depart from our mouth, but we shall meditate on it day and night. And when we do that, when we observe to do everything according to it, it shall bring us good success. So we'll pray for ourselves. Let us meditate. Let us ponder. Let us think. Let us reflect on the word of God. When we hear the word of God, meditate on it. We shall meditate day and night. It is an ongoing process. So we'll pray for ourselves. Let our delight be in the law of the Lord. Let's open our mouth and pray. Father God, we thank you, we praise you, we magnify your name, Lord. Lord, we commit ourselves into your hands, Father God. Lord, we pray, Lord, our delight shall be in the law of the Lord, Father God. Lord, we shall joyfully do your commandments, Father God. We shall joyfully obey, Lord. We shall love to hear your word and do your commandments, Father God. Lord, we pray, Lord, your commandments are not grievous, Father God. So, Lord, we pray for ourselves. We pray for our children, Father God. Even if it is hard, Father God, we shall do it joyfully, Father God, out of our hearts, Father God. Lord, we pray, Lord, as we hear your word, Father God, let us learn to meditate on it, Father God. Let us learn to ponder on it, Lord. Let us learn to change our ways, inclined to your ways, Father God. Lord, we pray for ourselves, Father God. Let us be those who will meditate on your word day and night. May the book of the law never depart from our mouth, Father God. We shall meditate on it day and night, so that our ways can be made prosperous. And Lord, we pray, Lord, we commit our children into your hands, Father God. Lord, we pray, Lord, where as we walk, as we sit, as we lie, Father God, we pray, Lord, we will teach our children your precepts, your word, Father God. We shall meditate. May your word be spoken in our houses, in our families, Father God. May none of us depart, Father God. Let your words be in our mouth, Father God. Lord, we thank you, we praise you, we magnify your name, Lord. We ask this prayer in Jesus' mighty name. Amen. Verse 3 says, he shall be like a tree planted by the rivers of water that brings forth fruit in its season, whose leaf also shall not wither, and whatever he does, he shall prosper. Hallelujah. The righteous is like a tree planted by the rivers of water. We'll pray for ourselves. We shall be planted by the water, by the living water. It says it brings forth its fruit in its season. We thank God for that. The blessing of the Lord, it may not look instant, but it will surely come in God's time. It says it will bring forth its fruits in a season, because God makes everything beautiful in his time. So we'll wait. We will wait on that opportune time. We will wait on God's timing. And it says, whose leaves also shall not wither, and whatever he does, he shall prosper. That is the blessing of the Lord for the righteous. We'll pray for ourselves. The key word is, you need to remain planted in the word of God. You need to remain rooted in the word of God. We and our children need to be planted in the house of the Lord, not once, twice, but the rest of our lives. We need to commit ourselves to remain in the house of the Lord. We'll pray for ourselves. We'll pray for our children, that we and our household shall be planted in the house of the Lord. And when we do that, these blessings are for sure. When we are planted, of course we will bring forth fruits in its season. We shall be fruitful. It cannot be that you are in the house of the Lord, you are committed and you are unfruitful. Those who abide, that's what Jesus says, if you abide in me, you know, you will be fruitful. So we'll pray for ourselves that we shall remain planted in the house of the Lord all the days of our lives. Let's open our mouth and pray. Father God, we thank you, we praise you, we magnify your name, Father God. Lord, we commit ourselves into your hands, Father God. Lord, we pray, Lord, we shall be like a tree, Lord, planted by the rivers of water, planted by the living water, Father God. Lord, we pray for our children, Lord. We shall be rooted in your word, Father God, daily, Lord. Lord, we pray for ourselves. We pray for our children. We will desire to remain in your presence all the days of your life, Father God. Lord, we pray, Father God, for only in your presence there is fullness of joy, Lord. And at your right hand there are pleasures forevermore. So, Lord, we pray, Father God, as we are planted, as we remain in your will, Father God. Lord, we shall bring forth fruit, Father God, in its season. Lord, we pray, Lord, may none of us be anxious, Father God. Lord, but we shall know to wait upon the Lord, Father God, for you make everything beautiful in your time, Father God. Lord, we pray, Lord, our leaves shall not wither, Father God, and whatever we do, Lord, we shall prosper, Father God. Lord, we commit our ways, our going in and our going out, our businesses, everything that concerneth us, Father God, we commit it into your hands, Father God. Lord, you take your glory, your honor, your adoration, Father God. Lord, we pray for ourselves, we pray for our children, Lord. We shall remain in the house of the Lord, Lord, seeking you all the days of our lives, Father God. We thank you, we praise you, we magnify your name, Lord. We ask this prayer in Jesus' mighty name. Amen. Verse 4 says, the ungodly are not so, but are like the chaff which the wind drives away. Therefore, the ungodly shall not stand in the judgment, nor sinners in the congregation of the righteous. For the Lord knows the way of the righteous, but the way of the ungodly shall perish. Hallelujah. God knows our ways. He knows. There's nothing hidden from him. He knows the godly. He knows the ungodly. But it talks about the ungodly. The ungodly are not so, but they are like chaff. They have no substance. They have no worth because they are separated. They have separated themselves from God into sin. So it says the wind will drive them away. We'll pray for ourselves. We'll pray for our children. May us remain godly. Let us remain a child of God. Let us remain in obedience to the word of God. We'll also pray for those who have separated themselves from God. We'll pray. Let them repent. Let them desire to return to the Lord. Let them know that God so loved the world that he gave his only begotten son, that whosoever believes in him will not perish but have everlasting life. Because only the life in Jesus Christ has everlasting life. It says, but the way of the ungodly shall perish. It is only the righteous that have everlasting life. The ungodly will perish, and it is not the will of God for any to perish. So let us pray. Let us bring forth those people, souls who have separated from God. Let them come. Let them return. Let them accept Jesus Christ as the Lord and Savior. Let them not perish in their sin. Let's open our mouth and pray. Father God, we thank you, we praise you, we magnify your name, Lord. Lord, we pray for souls, Father God. Lord, we pray, Lord, those who have gone far away, Father God, from your word, from your will, Father God. Lord, let them know, Lord, that God so loved the world that he gave his only begotten son, that whosoever believes in him shall not perish but have everlasting life. Lord, we pray, Lord, let them have this understanding. Open their eyes of understanding, Lord. Give them a heart of flesh, Father God. Lord, we pray for souls, Father God. Let them come and accept Jesus Christ as the Lord and Savior, Father God. Let them believe in their heart, Father God. Let them confess with their mouths, Father God. Let them return. Let them repent, Father God. Lord, we pray, Lord, it is not your will for any to perish, Lord. Lord, let them know, Father God, in the way of the ungodly, there is an end, Father God. Lord, we pray, Father God, they shall not perish, Father God, but they shall come to everlasting life. That is only in accepting Jesus Christ as the Lord and Savior. Lord, we pray for ourselves, Father God. We shall all make it to heaven, Father God. Lord, we shall all see everlasting life, Father God. We are children and our households, Father God. Not a hoof shall be left behind from our households, Father God. Lord, we pray, Lord, we shall walk in righteousness all the days of our lives, Father God. Lord, we thank you, we praise you, we magnify your name, Lord. We ask this prayer in Jesus' mighty name. Amen, amen.
0: God bless you, everyone. We thank God for the prayers. Let's turn our Bibles to the book of Isaiah, chapter 43, verse 18. Isaiah 43 verse 18.
3: It says, remember ye not the former things, neither consider the things of old. Hallelujah. So you see, the scripture is, it's very straightforward. It's very simple. It says, remember not the former things, neither consider the things of old. So you see, for people to progress forward, they have to stop looking backward. You know, it doesn't matter what your past circumstances have been. You know, you may have found yourself in a pit, but you have to have this hope, this confidence that God can do something new. You know, it starts with a clearance of your mind. You know, there are many people who do not enlarge themselves. You know, they hear the word, but it doesn't profit them because they don't run with it. You know, because they continue to hold on to the past. They continue to dwell in the past. You know, so we're going to pray that souls will be delivered from holding on to the past, because sometimes the past, you carry a lot of grief, you carry a lot of torment, you carry a lot of things that are not required, you know, and sometimes you have found yourselves in a wilderness situation. If you look at the scripture, when the people of Israel were in Egypt, they were in a place of bondage, but God did something new by taking them out of that place of bondage into the wilderness situation. That was something new. But, you know, when they come to the wilderness situation, they start murmuring and complaining and long to dwell in the past. You know, but God wanted to do something new for them, and he eventually did it by taking them to the promised land. You know, so this happens because, you know, Jeremiah 29:11 says, the thoughts that I have for you, says the Lord, it is to give you peace. They are not of evil, but it is to give you a hope and a future, to give you an expected end. So that expected end comes only when you learn to let go of the past and trust the Lord with your present and with your future. So, you know, we're going to pray for ourselves, we're going to pray for our children and for each and every one of us, that as the word of God has come to us, if there is anyone who's holding on to the past, you know, the Lord will deliver that person, and they will learn to trust the Lord with their present. They will learn to trust the Lord with their future. The promotion will find its way. You know, the enlargement will come its way. But what is important is to believe that the Lord will do it. So let's open our mouths and pray. Heavenly Father, we give you thanks. We give you praise, Lord. Lord, we thank you, Lord, that you are a faithful God, Lord. Lord, you never turn back from your word, Lord. The words that you continue to speak to us, Lord, they are spirit and they are life, Lord. And it continues to challenge us, Lord, to move forward, Lord. We thank you, Lord, for ourselves, Lord. Lord, you have given us everything that pertains to livelihood and godliness, Lord. There is no lack that we see, O Lord, Heavenly Father, Lord. Lord, we pray, Lord, for ourselves, for our children, and for each and every one of us, Lord, for souls in general, Lord, that they will stop pondering and dwelling in the past, Lord, the struggles, the challenges that they have faced, O Lord Heavenly Father, and they will look on to you, the author and finisher of their faith, O Lord Heavenly Father. Lord, they will stop looking at the storm around them, O Lord, the mountains that are around them, Lord, but they will walk in faith, O Lord Heavenly Father, for you have called us to walk by faith and not by sight, O Lord Heavenly Father, Lord. We pray, Lord, open our eyes, Lord, to see that enlargement even before it comes, O Lord, to know, Lord, that you who have said it, O Lord Heavenly Father, will continue to do us good, O Lord Heavenly Father. Our prayer, our desire, Lord Heavenly Father, is, Lord, we will not turn back, O Lord Heavenly Father. We have put our hands to the plow. There is no turning back, O Lord Heavenly Father, Lord. Lord, as we march on forward, Lord, to that holy calling, Lord, as we continue to press on towards perfection in you, Lord, we believe, Lord, that you will continue to meet us at a point of need according to your riches and glory in Christ Jesus, Lord. We give you thanks. We give you praise in Jesus' mighty name. Amen. Verse 19 says, we're reading from Isaiah 43, verse 19. It says, behold, I will do a new thing. Now it shall spring forth. Shall you not know it? I will even make a way in the wilderness and rivers in the desert. Hallelujah. You see, it starts with a definite exclamation, behold. You know, so it's something that the Lord is telling, pay heed, pay attention. I'm going to do something new. You know, maybe your eyes have not seen it in the past. You know, if I've delivered you in the past, I'm going to still do something new for you. You know, if I've healed you in the past, there's something, I'm going to do something greater for you. You know, stop dwelling on the former things, because now what's going to happen is going to be something that's completely new. And it says that now it shall spring forth. You know, a spring forth, you know, we all know how a fountain works. It just bursts forth. You know, there's no holding back. And that's what the Lord is going to do. This new thing is going to burst forth. But for us to see it, we have to be aligned to the word of God. We have to be aligned walking in the faith, believing in our heart that God who has promised it, he will do it. And you know, it continues to say, shall you not know it? I will even make a way in the wilderness and rivers in the desert. So, you know, it's very important, you know, for us to know it, because God is in the process of doing it. But there are people who are still, you know, they are expecting an enlargement, but according to what they want to see, according to their own will, you know, it's not according to God's will. And the same example we saw of the Israelites, you know, they were crying to the Lord in Egypt, you know, for deliverance. And God brought them out of Egypt from that place of bondage, but they failed to see that. They continued to hold on to the past, you know, so they couldn't fathom that God was doing something new for them. He was taking them to a promised land. He's already delivered them. You know, so many people stop their progress, stop their enlargement because they're still holding on to the past. So we're going to pray, when the Lord does something new for us, our eyes, our hearts shall behold it. We shall definitely know it. Our children shall know it. Souls shall know it, that the Lord is doing something marvelous for us. Let's open our mouths and pray. Heavenly Father, we give you thanks, we give you praise, Lord. Lord, we thank you, Lord, that every word that you speak to us, Lord, Heavenly Father, it is true, Lord. They are yes and amen, Lord. Every promise that you have spoken to us in Christ Jesus, Lord. We pray, Lord, that as this new work is going to spring forth, Lord, in our lives, in the lives of our children, in the lives of our church, in the lives of our ministry, Lord, in our businesses, in our employments, Lord, in our winning souls, Lord, Heavenly Father, Lord, we shall definitely know it, O Lord. For our hearts, Lord, shall continue to be aligned and tuned to your word, O Lord, Heavenly Father, Lord, that when the Spirit of the Lord is speaking to the church, Lord, we shall know it. Our ears shall be attentive, O Lord, Heavenly Father, Lord. We thank you, Lord, Heavenly Father, that you are a God who makes a way in the wilderness and rivers in the desert, Lord. Lord, you are the God who does the impossible, things that are not possible with man, Lord. You are a faithful God who does that, Lord. Our hope is in you, Lord. Our trust is in you, Lord, Heavenly Father. It is not just limited to this world, O Lord, or limited to the things that we see, Lord, but we hold on to the faith, Lord, believing, Lord, things that we even do not see, Lord, Heavenly Father, you will bring it to pass, Lord. For our trust, our confidence is in you, Lord, and that shall not be shaken, Lord. We give you thanks, we give you praise in Jesus' mighty name. Amen. Verse 20 says, the beast of the field shall honor me, the dragons and the owls, because I give waters in the wilderness and rivers in the desert to give drink to my people, my chosen. Hallelujah. I love how we all know this, that God uses the natural things to teach us spiritual things, you know. And you see, the natural over here, the beasts of the field shall honor me, the dragons and the owl. So it doesn't matter, you know, if God can provide in the wilderness, how much more how he ends and says that I will give drink to my people, my chosen. So, you know, this is where our confidence should lie, that if God can feed, you know, the beast of the field, if he can feed the little sparrows, you know, if there is no lack for them, how much more we who are called his people, how much more we who are called his chosen. So it is important for us that as we live, we should learn to continue to put our trust, our hope, our confidence in the Lord. It should not be shaken by your situation. It should not be shaken by the people who are rising against you. The Bible says, if God be for us, who can be against us? Let them arise. Our confidence is this, that God is fighting every battle. He has already given us the victory, you know. And as he's doing this something new for us, it is us just going to take the spoils. But what is important is us to know that God has done it for us. Let's open our mouths and pray. Heavenly Father, we give you thanks. We give you praise, Lord. Lord, we bless your holy name, Lord. And thank you, Lord, that you are faithful in all that you do, Lord. Your word says, if anyone hungers and thirsts for righteousness, they shall be filled, Lord, Heavenly Father. Our desire, Lord, is continually to drink from you, Lord. Drink, Lord, from the waters of life, Lord, that are springing forth from you, Lord, Heavenly Father, Lord. We thank you, Lord, Heavenly Father, for the nourishment, Lord, for the resources, Lord, for the provision that you continue to provide for us in the midst of every situation, Lord. Lord, in the wilderness, Lord, we have never seen lack, Lord. In the desert places, we have not seen lack, Lord. You have continued to provide for us, for our family, for our ministry, Lord. We have this testimony to know, Lord, that even in the darkest point, Lord, you have continued to shine your light, Lord. And we, Lord, being children of the light, shall continue to see this light, Lord. And this light shall continue to shine even through our lives, Lord, wherever we are, Lord. And many shall be attracted to this, Lord. Our prayer, our desire, Lord, is as the light of your gospel continues to shine, Lord, many people shall come forth, O Lord, Heavenly Father, Lord, as you have called us, your chosen people, O Lord, Heavenly Father, Lord, our desire, Lord, is to bring many more to this light, O Lord, Heavenly Father, the good works, the testimony, the newness that is springing forth in our lives, Lord, Heavenly Father, it shall be a reason, Lord, for people to come and testify of your goodness, Lord, they shall be desirous to know how, Lord, and we shall continue to declare that it is the Lord's doing and it is marvelous in our sight, Lord, Heavenly Father, we give you thanks, we give you praise. In Jesus' mighty name. And lastly, verse 21 says, this people have I formed for myself. They shall show forth my praise. Hallelujah. So you see, God has created each and every one of us for himself. You know, and it says that these people shall show forth my praise. So you see, if that newness, you know, is going to burst forth, if it's going to spring forth, there is something that is expected from each and every one of us. And that is to declare, to show forth the praises of him who has done it for us. You know, we will not be those who receive the blessing and keep quiet, but we shall be those who will shout and declare that it is the Lord's doing. That, you know, in the depths of the wilderness, in that desert place, it is God who made the way. When it seemed impossible for me, it is only God who showed up, you know. And this is where our testimony stands sure, you know. This is where our confidence in the Lord stands sure, that people shall know it, that when there is a going down, when people are saying that there is confusion, our Lord is the one who delivers people from the pit that has no water, and it is our God who continues to provide. So let's open our mouths and pray that when the Lord has called us as his people, we shall continue to declare and show forth his praise. Let's open our mouths and pray. Heavenly Father, we give you thanks, we give you praise, Lord. Firstly, we thank you, Lord, that you have called each and every one of us, and you have formed us for yourself, O Lord, Heavenly Father. We pray, Lord, that we shall continue to be faithful vessels of honor, always fit for your use, Lord, to bring you glory in every situation, Lord, Heavenly Father. Our desire, Lord, Heavenly Father, Lord, is before that enlargement comes, O Lord, Heavenly Father, we shall continue to be people who shall show forth your praise, O Lord, Heavenly Father. Our expectation is in you, Lord, Heavenly Father, and we believe the expectation of the righteous shall never be cut off, O Lord, Heavenly Father. For we have put our trust, our confidence in you, Lord, Heavenly Father. We have prayed according to your will. We have held on to the word of promise, O Lord, Heavenly Father, believing and knowing, Lord, that you who have promised, you who have said it, Lord, you will do it, O Lord, Heavenly Father. We pray, Lord, Heavenly Father, may our mouths continue to speak forth and testify of your goodness, Lord. It shall continue to declare of your testimonies, Lord, of your great and marvelous works, Lord, that you have done for us, that you are doing for us, and that you are going to do for us, O Lord, Heavenly Father, Lord. Praising, thanksgiving shall never cease from our mouths, O Lord. It shall not cease from the mouths of our children, Lord. It shall not cease from the mouths of any one of us over here, O Lord, Heavenly Father, Lord. But as long as we live, Lord, we shall continue to testify of your glorious goodness, O Lord, and continue to give you thanks and appreciate you, Lord, for all that you are doing for us, Lord. We bless your name. We give you thanks in Jesus' mighty name. Amen.
4: God bless you all. Let's open to Isaiah 54 and we'll read from verse 1. Isaiah 54 from verse 1. I'll read from verse 1. It says, "Sing, O barren, thou that did not bear, break forth into singing and cry aloud, thou that didst not travail with child, for more are the children of the desolate than the children of the married wife, saith the Lord." So, you know, our God is the only one who can bring life out of barrenness, out of emptiness, you know, and he's the one who can make us break forth into joy, into singing in our situations, our circumstances. So we're going to pray, you know, that in every barrenness in our life, there should be fruitfulness, you know, in this period, in this season of enlargement, you know, that barrenness shall be replaced with fruitfulness, and, you know, we shall break forth into singing, you know, and we shall break forth into praises as the Lord changes our situations, as he brings life into situations that look barren. Amen. So let's pray. Father God, we thank you, Father God. Lord, we thank you, Father, for you are the one who's able to bring life, Father, into every situation that looks dead, my Father God. Lord, in this year of enlargement, Lord, as we are praying, Lord, as we are fasting, Lord, we submit every area of our life that is barren, Lord. Our if it's spiritual, if it's financial, material, numerical, Lord, whatever it is, Father God, emotional, Lord, we pray that there should be fruitfulness, my Father God. Lord, we pray that we shall break forth into singing and shouts of joy, Lord, even in winning souls, my Father God. Lord, we shall not remain barren, my Father, but Lord, we shall be fruitful vessels, my Father God. Lord, we shall be able to touch many lives, Father God. Lord, we pray that we shall continue to be focused, we shall continue to be purposed, we shall have a strong purpose, my Father God. Lord, we bind and cast out every complacency, my Father God, every carelessness from our lives, Father God. Lord, we release focus, my Father God, we release diligence, my Father God, to do that which pleases you, Lord, to do that which is according to your will and your plan, my Father God. Lord, let me submit ourselves, we surrender ourselves, Lord, and we pray that you shall change our situations, our circumstances, Lord. Lord, there shall not be any barrenness of testimonies in our lives, my Father, Lord. Lord, it shall continue to increase, my Father God, as you change things for us, Lord. We thank you, we praise you, Lord. In Jesus' name we pray. Amen. And verse 2 says, "Enlarge the place of thy tent, and let them stretch forth the curtains of thy habitations. Spare not, lengthen thy cords, and strengthen thy stakes." Verse 3 says, "For thou shalt break forth on the right hand, on the left, and thy seed shall inherit the Gentiles, and make the desolate cities to be inhabited. Amen. So we're going to pray that, you know, the Lord shall help us to enlarge our vision, you know, our capacity, our thinking. You know, may the Lord shake us out of our comfort zones, you know, so that, you know, we can go further in this year of enlargement. You know, we shall not limit ourselves. We shall not limit our God. You know, we can limit God by, you know, by saying that, okay, you know, maybe God cannot do this, but let us not allow any spirit of unbelief or lack of faith in our lives. Amen. Let us enlarge, you know, ourselves, you know, in every way possible. Amen. In our thinking, in our vision, in our planning, you know, let us continue to walk in that enlargement that God has promised us. Amen. Let's pray. Father God, we thank you, Father God. Lord, we pray, Father God, that you would enlarge our vision, my Father, Lord, our capacity, Lord, our thinking, my Father God. Lord, we bind and cast out every limit, my Father, that we have set upon ourselves, my Father God. Lord, we bind and cast out every boundary, my Father, that we have put for ourselves, my Father God, preventing us from advancing, my Father God. Lord, we bind and cast out every little thinking, my Father God. Lord, help us to catch your vision, my Father. Help us to catch your purpose and plan for us, my Father, in this period, in this season, my Father God. Lord, help enlarge us, my Father, spiritually, financially, materially, numerically, and otherwise, Father God. In every area of our lives, Lord, let us be enlarged, my Father God. Lord, we thank you, Father, Lord. We shall continue to break forth, Lord, on the right hand, on the left, my Father, Lord. And Lord, we shall come forth, Father, with glorious testimonies of your goodness, Father God. Lord, we thank you, we praise you, Lord. In Jesus' name we pray. Amen. And verse 4 says, fear not, for thou shalt not be ashamed, neither be thou confounded, for thou shalt not be put to shame. For thou shalt forget the shame of thy youth, and shall not remember the reproach of thy widowhood anymore. Amen. So we're going to pray that, you know, we shall not operate in any fear, you know, and we shall not remain confused. It says, you shall not be confounded. Amen. We shall not be confused. We shall not be stunned by what is happening, you know, but let us look forward with expectation, with joy, with hope, knowing that God has promised, you know, and he's able to fulfill it. Amen. And as we are aligning ourselves to this

promise. You know, God knows how to make it happen for us. Amen. So let's bind and cast out every spirit of fear. You know, every sense of shame, you know, that might keep you from even trying again, you know, because you've tried and maybe you did not succeed. Amen. So there's no reason to remain in that place of fear, Father, but of power and of love and of a sound mind, Father God. Lord, we pray that we shall continue to take every step, my Father, knowing that you're with us, my Father, with the boldness, my Father, that the righteous have, my Father God. Lord, we shall not be confused, my Father. We shall not be dazed, Father God. Lord, we bind and cast out every spirit of shame, my Father, that is holding us down, my Father God. Lord, if we did not succeed previously, Lord, we shall not give up, my Father, but Lord, we shall continue to press forward, my Father God. Lord, for your kingdom is an ever-expanding kingdom, my Father. There's no looking back, my Father God. Lord, we shall not dwell on the past, my Father, on the past failures, my Father, on the past pain, my Father, the past trauma, my Father, but Lord, we shall press forward, my Father, looking unto the new thing you're going to do for us, Lord. We thank you, we praise you, Lord. In Jesus' name we pray. Amen. Verse 5 says, for thy maker is thy husband, the Lord of hosts is his name, and thy Redeemer, the Holy One of Israel, the God of the whole earth shall he be called. Verse 6 says, for the Lord has called thee as a woman forsaken and grieved in spirit, and a wife of youth when thou wast refused, saith thy God. Amen. So, you know, it says the God of the whole earth shall he be called. You know, we are serving the God of the whole earth, of the whole universe. You know, and there's nothing too difficult for him. You know, with God, nothing is impossible. Amen. And Jesus has said that, you know, you'll see the glory of God only if you will believe. Amen. So let us continue to believe, you know, and we shall see the power and the glory of God in our situations and circumstances. And here it says, for the Lord has called thee as a woman forsaken. So, you know, in every area where we feel that we were forsaken, in every area where we feel that we were refused, you know, God says he's going to bring about a restoration. Amen. He's going to restore those things that were denied us, you know, those rightful things, you know, those things that were refused us. You know, if it was good for us, the Lord will restore it. Amen. So let's pray. Let's submit, you know, all those areas where we are expecting God to restore us. Father God, we thank you, Father God, Father, for we know, Lord, with you all things are possible, Father. There's nothing too hard, nothing too difficult for thee, Lord. Lord, you are the creator of the heaven, the earth, the seas, and everything that therein is, my

minds, my Father, our capacity, Lord, as you enlarge it, Father God, as you shake us out of our comfort zones, my Father, Lord. Lord, help us to step into that which you have purposed for us, my Father God. Lord, let us come forth, my Father, with songs of thanksgiving, songs of praise, my Father, exalting your holy name, Father God. Lord, we thank you, Father God. Lord, none of us shall remain in that place of discouragement, Father God. Lord, we bind and cast out every spirit of discouragement, every spirit of doubt, my Father. We bind it and cast out in the name of Jesus Christ. Lord, we release confidence in you, my Father God. We release trust, the ability to trust in your word, my Father God. Lord, none of us shall doubt you, Father God. Lord, every doubting spirit, we bind it and cast out in the name of Jesus Christ. Lord, we thank you. We praise you, Lord. In Jesus' name we pray. Amen. And let's look at verse 8. It says, in a little wrath I hid my face from thee for a moment, but with everlasting kindness will I have mercy on thee, saith the Lord thy Redeemer. Amen. The Lord is our Redeemer. Amen. You know, he has redeemed us. Amen. And he paid the price. And you know, he has set us free. He that spared not his own son, but delivered him for us all, how shall he not with him also freely give us all things? Amen. He gave us the most precious gift, you know, that anybody could ever hope for. So everything else, you know, is less than that. You know, so he will not withhold those things from us. Amen. And that is what the word of God says. So it says, in a little wrath I hid my face, but with everlasting kindness will I have mercy on thee. So we're going to pray that, you know, the Lord in his mercy shall allow us to enter into areas where our effort has failed us, you know, because of his great mercy, because of his kindness, because of his love. And it is because of his love that he, you know, came and redeemed us, delivered us. You know, we were not worthy, but, you know, he still, you know, came for us. It is a gift of God, salvation. You know, it is not through works. You know, our works will always fail us, but it is a gift of God.

0: this land, my Father, in our employments, in our businesses, Lord. It's not because we deserve it, Lord. It's not because we are qualified, my Father. It is not because we are eligible, my Father. It is because you love us, my Father, because of your mercy, my Father. You came seeking after us, my Father, when we were lost, my Father. Lord, you left the 99 behind and came for us, my Father. We thank you, Father, Lord. And we know, that, Lord, that your mercy will continue to make a way for us, Lord. We thank you. We praise you, Lord. In Jesus' name we pray. Amen. And let's look at verse 9. It says, "For this is as the waters of Noah unto me. For as I have sown that the waters of Noah should no more go over the earth, so have I sown that I would not be wroth with thee, nor rebuke thee." Amen. So we're going to pray that, you know, we shall continue to have the peace and stability that one can only find in the presence of God. You know, in every area, you know, if there's any instability, you know, let's present it before the Lord, you know, because he says, you know, as the waters of Noah, for as I have sown into the waters, should no more go over thee. So, you know, God desires peace and stability for us. Amen. So if we through our foolishness or, you know, carelessness have stepped out of that stability that is in God, let's, you know, let's repent, let's return, and let's pray that we shall operate in his peace and in stability in every area. Father God, we thank you, Father God, for you are the Prince of Peace, Father God. And Lord, we thank you for you give us the peace that you have, my Father, not as the world gives, Father God. Lord, we pray that we shall continue to have peace and stability, Lord, in every area of our lives, Lord. Lord, spiritually, financially, Lord, physically, Lord, in our employments, in our businesses, Lord, in our children's academics, Lord. Lord, we shall have peace, we shall have stability in our health, my Father God. Lord, we shall not be tossed to and fro, my Father God. Lord, we shall not be troubled on every side, my Father God. Lord, we shall continue to be overcomers, my Father. We shall overcome by faith, Father, Lord. We thank you, Father God. Lord, for we shall be more than conquerors, Lord, because we have put our trust in you, Father, Lord. He that is in us is greater than he that is in the world, Father, Lord. We thank you, we praise you, Lord. In Jesus' name we pray. Amen. And lastly, let's look at verse 10. It says, "For the mountains shall depart and the hills be removed, but my kindness shall not depart from thee. Neither shall the covenant of my peace be removed, saith the Lord that has mercy on thee." Amen. His kindness will not depart from us. You know, and he's the God who has mercy on us. Amen. You know, and the greatest evidence is Jesus, you know, and what he did for us. It is purely the mercy of God, the love of God. And it says, "The mountains shall depart and the hills, but my kindness shall not depart. Neither shall the covenant of my peace." Amen. So we're going to pray that, you know, God will not depart from us. So we're going to pray that we shall remain planted, you know, in the house of the Lord, you know, and we shall flourish as a palm tree in the house of the Lord. We shall not depart from the Lord, from the presence of the Lord, for that is where, you know, our blessing is. That is where our assurance is. Amen. So let's pray. Father God, we thank you, Father God. Lord, we pray, Lord, that in this year of enlargement, my Father, even as you have promised us great things, my Father God, even as you've promised us new things, my Father, that our eyes have not seen, my Father God. Lord, we pray that we shall remain rooted and planted in you, my Father. The blessing, Lord, shall not take us away from you, Father God. Lord, it is your presence that we need more than anything else, Lord. And Lord, let us continue to prioritize our relationship with you, Lord, knowing that you are the giver of every gift, my Father. You are the giver of life, Father God. Lord, we do not want anything more than you, Father God. Lord, you are, my Father, our primary focus, Lord. Let that be so, my Father, Lord. Let us continue to seek you first and your kingdom and its righteousness, Father God. Lord, we thank you. We praise you, Lord. In Jesus' name we have prayed. Amen.
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that men may hear the truth, come to the light of the truth, and walk in the truth. Dr. Ihemeh N. Ndukwe, a missionary in the Middle East and Asia for more than 21 years, graced with a word for revival, now comes your way on Revival Now. 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

Now, revival is quickened by the Holy Spirit, the same Spirit that raised Jesus Christ from the dead. God so loved the world, He gave His only begotten Son, Jesus Christ, that whosoever believeth in Him should not perish but have everlasting life. Jesus spoke of Himself in John chapter 9 verse 5, saying, "As long as I am in the world, I am the light of the world." So God did not send His Son into the world to condemn the world, but that the world through Him might be saved. He that believeth in Him is not condemned, but he that believeth not is condemned already. And this is the condemnation, that light is come into the world, and men love darkness rather than the light. For everyone that doeth evil hates the light, neither comes to the light,

When men hear the truth and come to the truth, come to its light, walk in the truth, walk in the light, do deeds of the truth. This is revival. To minister is Dr. Ihemé Ndukwe. Dr. Ihemé Ndukwe has been a missionary in the Middle East and Asia for more than 21 years. Dr. Ihemé Ndukwe is graced with the word for revival now, reviving the ministers, the families, and the nations, preaching the word of God, pure and unadulterated, in demonstration of the Spirit and of power, so that men's faith is not on enticing words of man's wisdom, but in the power of God. You can't sit under this anointing

Our message today is taken from Hebrews chapter 11, verse 30. By faith, the walls of Jericho fell down after they were compassed about 7 days. By simple obedience, believing what God said, the walls of Jericho fell down. God instructed the people of Israel as they were entering the land of Canaan to possess it. The first obstacle was Jericho. And as God gave instruction to Joshua, and as Joshua released the instruction to them, they obeyed. They walked by faith, and they received a great result out of that, a great victory. Let's see what happened in Joshua chapter 6 from verse 1. The scripture says, now Jericho was strictly shut up because of the children of Israel. None went out and none came in. By this time, the people of Jericho had already heard that Israel was serving a living God, a great God, God that keeps his promises. And they were already afraid of the people of Israel. So what they did was that they shut up the entire Jericho. The Bible said Jericho was strictly shut up because of the children of Israel. None went out and none came in. So the people of Jericho remained fortified by the walls they had. They believed that their walls will protect them and shield them. They never intended to go out to fight against the people of Israel or either to make peace with them. But it was really shut up. Verse 2 says, and the Lord said unto Joshua, see, I've given into thy hand Jericho and the king thereof and the mighty men of valor. So God gave the vision to Joshua. Say, see, don't see the obstacles, don't see the walls, don't see the barriers. See what I have said in my word. Say, I have given into thy hand Jericho and the king thereof and the mighty men of valor. Remember, Joshua had already encountered the captain of the host. In that Joshua chapter 5 from verse 13, he said, and it came to pass when Joshua was by Jericho that he lifted up his eyes and looked, and behold, there stood a man over against him with his sword drawn in his hand. And Joshua went

Moses, my servant, is there. Now, therefore, arise, go over this Jordan, thou and all these people, unto the land which I do give to them, even to the children of Israel. In that Joshua 1, verse 6, say, be strong and of a good courage, for unto these people shall thou divide for an inheritance the land which I swear unto their fathers to give them. Verse 7, only be thou strong and very courageous, that thou mayest observe to do according to all the law which Moses my servant commanded thee. Turn now from it to the right hand or to the left, that thou mayest prosper whichsoever thou goest. So Joshua remained strong. He was not afraid. When he lifted up his eyes and looked, and behold, there was a man over against him with his sword drawn in his hand. And Joshua went unto him and said unto him, are thou for us or for our adversaries? God has not given us the spirit of fear, but love, power, and sound mind. As God speaks his word and gives us his word, we should walk by faith and not be afraid of situations. And look at the reply in that Joshua chapter 5, verse 14. I said, nay, but as captain of the host of the Lord, am I not come? And Joshua fell on his face to the earth and did worship, and said unto him, what said my Lord unto his servant? Verse 15, and the captain of the host said unto Joshua, loose thy shoe from off thy foot, for the place whereon thou standest is holy. And Joshua did so. So the captain of the Most High came to help Joshua, and Joshua was open to receive the instruction from God. And that's what he's saying in that Joshua chapter 6 verse 2. And the Lord said unto Joshua, see, I've given into thy hand Jericho and the king thereof and the mighty men of valor. If you don't see what God is seeing concerning your situation, you may not have the victory. Purpose to see with the eyes of faith and not the eyes of fear. If God has said it, purpose to walk by it. What you could understand here is that the people of Jericho were already afraid of the people of Israel. And that's why they shut up entrance, the gate of Jericho. They were already afraid. Most of the times, we are even afraid of the things that is already afraid of us. But as we continue to study the word of God and to hear the word of God, for faith coming by hearing and hearing by the word of God, our faith will increase to be able to overcome the situations that we are facing. Of course, when God gave Joshua the vision and told him, see, looking unto Jesus, the author and finisher of our faith, says, see, I have given unto thy hand Jericho and the king thereof and the mighty men of valor. As we look unto Jesus, the author and finisher of our faith, the victory is already gotten for us. We are to receive it. For Jesus was made manifest to destroy the works of the devil. And he has delivered us from the captivity of sin, self, and Satan, as we purpose to walk in his ways, his truth, and his life. So God set forth the process and the procedure for achieving the purpose of the conquest of Jericho by saying in that Joshua chapter 6 verse 3, he said, and ye shall compass the city, all ye men of war, and go round about the city once. Thou shalt thou do 6 days. Listen, you must follow God's instructions to fulfill every purposes God has set out for you to achieve. You may receive the vision, but not achieve it because of flagrant disobedience to set up plans and purposes based on God's instructions. So when God gives a vision, he gives the plans and how to achieve it. So the process was set forth and the procedure God gave through his instruction. He gives difference between a process and a procedure. That a process is a series of tasks and activities that produce an outcome.
A procedure is a set of instructions for completing a single task, activity within a process. So if you don't follow the procedures, the instructions that God is giving concerning a situation, you may not be able to achieve the purpose God wants you to achieve. And that's what God set forth here. First of all, God gave him the vision, and he now told him how to proceed on this vision. In that verse 3, he said, ye shall compass the city, all ye men of war, and go round about the city once. Thus shalt thou do 6 days. So every day they needed to compass the city once. God is specific in giving his instructions, and his tailored and measured. And we are supposed to abide accordingly to whatever he has told us to do in every situation. I continue in that verse 4 of Joshua chapter 6. He said, and 7 priests shall bear before the ark 7 trumpets of ram's horns. And the 7th day he shall compass the city 7 times. And the priest shall blow with the trumpets. So specifically, God said, you shall have 7 priests bear before the ark 7 trumpets of ram's horns. And it's only on the 7th day you shall compass the city 7 times. And the priest shall blow with the trumpets. The captain of the Lord's host here, called Jehovah, knew exactly that Jericho was fortified and strictly guarded, and knowing Joshua's thoughts and cares about it, and maybe fears, he gave him instruction on what to do. Says, see, I've given into thy hand Jericho. Not I will do it. I've already done it. That is faith. When you see what God is seeing concerning any situation, you know that the victory is already assured. And God gave the direction, the procedure, and the processes to follow. He assured that as long as you do what I have told you to do, 6 days, compass the city once, on the 7th day, 7 times, and you shall possess the city. But it must be on the procedure of 7 priests bearing before the ark 7 trumpets of ram's horns. In Joshua chapter 6 verse 4, he said, and 7 priests shall bear before the ark 7 trumpets of ram's horns. And the 7th day you shall compass the city 7 times. And the priest shall blow with the trumpets. That's each time the priest shall blow with the trumpets. Verse 5, and it shall come to pass that when they make a long blast with the ram's horn, and when you hear the sound of the trumpet, all the people shall shout with a great shout. And the wall of the city shall fall down flat, and the people shall ascend up, every man straight before him. So God gave this instruction to show them that it's not by might, it's not by power, but by his spirit. It's through the strength of the Lord that they be able to possess this land. They cannot do it by their strength. And that's why the scripture tells us in 2 Corinthians chapter 10 from verse 3. For though we walk in the flesh, we do not war after the flesh. For the weapons of our warfare are not carnal, but mighty through God to the pulling down of strongholds. It doesn't matter the stronghold. As long as you purpose to walk with the Lord, to walk with the word of God, to obey the instructions of the Lord, all those obstacles, all those barriers, we give way. They become a stepping stone for a greater victory God has purpose for you. When God has purpose for a victory, he gives you an instruction. If God knows you are afraid, he speaks the word of faith into your life. For he has not given you the spirit of fear, the love, power, and sound mind. That's how he spoke to the life and to the heart of Joshua. He says, see, I've given you the land.
Begin to visualize it. You already got the victory. All you needed to do is to obey me and walk by my instructions. Follow the procedure and the processes I'll give to you, and the victory will be yours. For though we walk in the flesh, we do not walk after the flesh. For the weapons of our warfare are not carnal, but mighty through God to the pulling down of strongholds, casting down imaginations and every high thing that exalted itself against the knowledge of God, and bringing into captivity every thought to the obedience of Christ. And having in readiness to revenge all disobedience when your obedience is fulfilled. That is the key. When our obedience is fulfilled, God will punish every disobedience that is set before us, that is set against us. As long as the people of Israel purpose to obey what God has given to them in destruction on how to conquer Jericho, they were going to possess their possession. The scripture says, in Joshua chapter 6, verse 6, it says, and Joshua the son of Nun called the priest and said unto them, take up the ark of the covenant. Let seven priests bear seven trumpets of ram's horns before the ark of the Lord. I said unto the people, pass on and compass the city. Let him that is armed pass on before the ark of the Lord. So God's instruction is orderly. His process is orderly. His procedures are specific. So Joshua, the son of Nun, called the priest as God had instructed and said unto them, take up the ark of the covenant and let the seven priests bear seven trumpets of ram's horns before the ark of the Lord. So every group had a specific instruction given to it, and every group had a specific responsibility to do. As you're in the house of the Lord, you have a specific responsibility you need to do. You have been reconciled, that through you, people should come to be reconciled to God through his son, Jesus Christ. You have put your hand in the plow. You are not supposed to look back. You are continuing to press unto perfection. Everyone in the kingdom is important. And whatever responsibility you have been given, you are to do it with all your heart, with all your mind, with all your strength. You are to do it following specific obedience as you were given to do. As the word is released, receive it. Receive the instruction of righteousness that is able to make you perfect concerning whatever God has called you to do. Every work you have been given to do is an honor that the priests were called to take up the ark of the covenant, to carry the presence of God. It's an honor. And the seven priests were to bear seven trumpets of ram's horns before the ark of the Lord. It's an honor. So don't despise any responsibility you have been given to do. It's an honor to serve the Lord in whatever little way or big way you have been given to do. Faithful is he who according, who will do it, who will establish you. As you purpose to be faithful in the little he has given to you, he will give you greater things to do for him. Verse 7, and he said unto the people, pass on, compass the city, and let him that is armed pass on before the ark of the Lord. Maybe in a way to make way for the priest carrying the ark to come. They were armed. We have been armed with the power of the Most High God. And the Bible said in Ephesians chapter 6, verse 10, say, finally, my brethren, be strong in the Lord and the power of his might. Verse 11, put on the whole armor of God that you may be able to stand against the wiles of the devil. Verse 12, for we wrestle not against flesh and blood, but against principalities, against powers, against the rulers of darkness of this world, against spiritual wickedness in high places.
Verse 13, wherefore take unto you the whole armor of God, that you may be able to withstand in the evil day, and having done all to stand. You are to stand in the authority of the word of God. You are to stand in the promises of God. You are to stand by faith, fighting a good fight of faith, holding on to eternal life. As God has given us the word to do, we are to stand and do it. We should not look back. We should not allow anything to discourage us. The Bible said in that Joshua chapter 6 verse 9, and the handmen went before the priests that blew with the trumpets, and the real reward came after the ark and priests going on and blowing with the trumpets. Verse 10, and Joshua had commanded the people, said, you shall not shout, nor make any noise with your voice, neither shall any word proceed out of your mouth until the day I bid you shout. Then shall you shout. Simply put, they were commanded to be silent, be still, and know that the Lord is God. Be still and see the power of God made manifest. For God shall fight your battle and you shall hold your peace. So the ark of the Lord compassed the city, going about it once, and they came into the camp and lodged in the camp. They did not make noise. They were orderly. They were obedient. They followed exactly what Joshua told them to do. 1 Thessalonians chapter 5. Verses 8 to 10 tells us this. Say, but let us who of the day be sober, putting on the breastplate of faith and love, and for a helmet, the hope of salvation. Verse 9, for God had not appointed us to wrath, but to obtain salvation by our Lord Jesus Christ. Verse 10, who died for us, that whether we wake or sleep, we should live together with him. What does it mean to live together with him? To obey him. When the Lord said, be silent, be silent. When he says, speak, speak. When he says, shout, shout. And that's exactly what Joshua made and taught these people. To keep in line with what God has said them to do. He said, Joshua commanded the people, say, you shall not shout, nor make any noise with your voice. Neither shall any word proceed out of your mouth until the day I bid you shout. Then shall you shout. There is always an appointed time for the vision to speak. You shall not wait for it. Don't be in a hurry to receive victory. Don't be in a haste. Don't be faster than God. Allow yourself to be led by the Holy Spirit in every aspect of your life. As God has commanded, purpose to walk with him. Whatever God has spoken, it will come to pass. So remember to always obey and do. As the time God has given for you to do it at that time. Don't be faster than him. 1 Timothy chapter 1 verse 18 says this. This charge I commit unto thee, son Timothy, according to the prophecies which went before thee, that thou by them mightest war a good warfare. Verse 19, holding faith and a good conscience, which some having put away concerning faith have made shipwreck. Verse 20, of whom is Hymenaeus and Alexander, whom I have delivered unto Satan, that they may learn not to blaspheme. We are not to go against the word of God. We are to war a good warfare according to the prophecies which have gone forth. As Joshua spoke forth, the people yielded to do what Joshua said that they should do. That's the essence of us hearing the word of God. As we hear the word of God, we should do what the word of God says to do. That's the only way you can fight a good fight of faith, holding on to eternal life.
When you begin to walk outside the word of God, you expose yourself unnecessarily. 2 Timothy chapter 2 from verse 1 says this, "Thou therefore, my son, be strong in the grace that is in Christ Jesus." Verse 2, "And the things that thou hast heard of me among many witnesses, the same commit thou to faithful men, which shall be able to teach others also." Verse 3, "Thou therefore endure hardness as a good soldier of Jesus Christ." As a good soldier of Christ, as a child of God, you must learn to walk in obedience. You must learn to endure. You must learn to be patient. You should never be faster than God. We should not to follow them who through faith and patience obtain the promises. He continued in that 2 Timothy chapter 2 verse 4. He said, "No man that worried entangled himself with the affairs of this life, that he may please him who are choosing him to be a soldier." Verse 5, "And if a man also strive for masteries, yet is he not crowned, except he strive lawfully, unless you obey what God has said in his word, unless you follow the instructions of righteousness, you will not be striving lawfully. You may not obtain the crown." That's why it's important to follow specific instructions. We are not to deviate to the left or to the right. By faith, the walls of Jericho fell down after they were compassed about 7 days. Every wall of partition, everything that is inhibiting you from coming to receive Jesus Christ as Lord and Savior today, I decree through the message you have heard today that those walls are giving way. For Jesus Christ has broken every partition, every wall through the shedding of his blood on the cross of Calvary. For he was wounded for your transgression. He was bruised for iniquities. The chastisement upon him brought us peace, and by his stripes we are healed. If you purpose today to come to the saving knowledge of the word of God, to accept what Jesus Christ did for you on the cross of Calvary, it will give you the right to become a child of God. And you flee from the wrath to come. And as you do this, remain blessed. In Jesus' name, amen.

0: Dr. Ehime N. Ndukwe Revival Ministry is a worldwide ministry that preaches and teaches the timeless truth of God's Word, pure and unadulterated from the Bible, as inspired by the Holy Spirit, in practical ways that will impact and transform real people like you. 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That is spelled out as www.inwardrevival.org. I repeat that website address, www.inwardrevival.org, or email info@inwardrevival.org. 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I repeat the email address, info@inwardrevival.org. Alternatively, please telephone the office on +234 701 687 0490. I repeat that telephone number, +234 701 687 0490. Thank you so much.
1: When the roll is called up yonder, I'll be there.
2: You have heard the message today, and we are going to pray, starting from that Joshua chapter 6, verse 1. Say, now Jericho was straightly shut up because of the children of Israel. None went out and none came in. I decree today every door that is shut, which God has ordained to be opened for you, shall be opened in Jesus' name. Revelation chapter 3, verse 8 says this as we pray. Say, I know thy works. Behold, I've set before thee an open door, and no man can shut it. For thou hast a little strength, has kept my word, has not denied my name, just as the walls of Jericho fell down flat and gave way for the people of Israel to enter to possess, despite their little strength, because they believed the word of the Lord. They obeyed the instructions of the Lord. They kept the word of God. I pray as you continue to keep the word of God, as you obey the word of God, every closed doors which God has ordained to be opened shall be opened here and now in Jesus' name, because you have kept the word and you have not denied the name of the Lord. In Jesus' name, amen. I also pray that every heart that has been hardened today, as you have heard his word, you will not harden your heart any longer, as in the days of provocation. Revelation chapter 3, verse 20 says, behold, I stand at the door and knock. If any man hear my voice and open the door, I will come in to him and will sup with him, and he with me. Even as you have heard the word of God today, and you believe the word of God, and you have said what Jesus Christ did for you on the cross of Calvary, you see the Lord make a way for you where there seems to be no way. He will give you wisdom that is profitable to direct, in Jesus' name, amen. We are still praying. Let's go back to that Joshua chapter 6, verse 2. And the Lord said unto Joshua, see, have given into thy hand Jericho and the king thereof and the mighty men of valor. I pray that you will not walk by sight any longer. You walk by faith. You believe what God has said and you will walk in it. May we see what God is showing, revealing to us at every point in time. In Jesus' name, the scripture says in Ephesians chapter 1, verse 17, said that the God of our Lord Jesus Christ, the Father of glory, may give unto you the spirit of wisdom and revelation in the knowledge of him. I pray that God will give you revelation and wisdom in the knowledge of him. He will teach you the way to go to profit. And may the eyes of your understanding be enlightened as you have heard this word today, so that you will know what is the hope of his calling and what the riches of the glory of his inheritance in the saints. This is my desire for you, even as the people of Israel obeyed as God released his prophetic word through Joshua. They obeyed, they were able to see what God saw, and they were able to possess their possessions. That will be our portion. In Jesus' name, amen. I'm still praying for you. May we learn to stick to God's process and procedure, obeying every instruction specifically as demanded and on time. Even as God gave them instruction on how to go about taking the city, they followed it strictly. I pray for you that you follow the instruction of the Almighty. For the instruction of the Lord is a way of distinction. It's a way to set you apart from the rest. Instruction of the Lord will bring you to a position of elevation. I pray that you continue to obey the instruction of the Lord. In Jesus' name, amen. We are still praying. If you go to that first Corinthians chapter 16, verse 9, the scripture says, but a great door and effectual is opened unto me, and there are many adversaries. We are going to pray, thank God, every door that God has opened, it doesn't matter the adversaries. It doesn't matter how many they are. They will be silenced. They will be put to shame, because the Lord will fight our battles, we shall be still, and the Lord will fight the battles for us, and we shall be victorious. In Jesus' name, for everyone that is born of God overcomes the world. And this is the victory that overcomes the world, even our faith, as we continue to walk by faith. Father God, I thank you. Everyone that has had this word will continue to walk by faith and not by sight. And they will be overcomers. They will overcome every situation, no matter how many the adversaries are. In Jesus' name, amen. Father God, I still pray for all these ones. I pray that they shall continue to be strong in the Lord and in the power of your might, putting on the whole armor of God, that they may be able to stand against the wiles of the devil. Father God, I thank you for this. I glorify your name. In Jesus' name, amen. To Ephesians chapter 6, as we continue to pray, from that verse, they say, finally, my brethren, be strong in the Lord and in the power of his might. Lord, I pray for everyone that has heard this word today. Lord, they will be strong in you and in the power of your mind, even as you challenge and encourage Joshua to be strong and very courageous. Lord, I pray for every one of them that has heard this word. Lord, I bind every spirit of fear, for you have not given them the spirit of fear, but love, power, and sound mind. Lord, let them not be afraid of the adversary. Even as the people of Jericho were afraid of the people of Israel, that was why they shut up their city. Father God, let us see that the enemy is already afraid of us. If we resist the devil, he'll flee. So Lord, I pray for every one of them. Let them know how to stand in the authority of your word, putting on the whole armor of God, so that they'll be able to stand against the wiles of the devil. Ephesians 6 verse 12 says, for we wrestle not against flesh and blood, but against principalities, against powers, against the rulers of the darkness of this world, against spiritual wickedness in high places. So Father God, I pray for every one of them, and I bind every principalities, every power. I come against the rulers of the darkness of this world, against spiritual wickedness in high places. Lord, I nullify their powers. Lord, I bring them down. Lord, to your glory. Lord, we thank you. We worship you. We adore you. For the people that have heard your word today, You have made them to be overcomers. In Jesus' name, amen and amen. We are still praying. Go to 2 Corinthians chapter 10 from verse 3. Say, for though we walk in the flesh, we do not war after the flesh. For the weapons of our warfare are not carnal, but mighty through God to the pulling down of strongholds. Father God, I thank you for all the people you have taught their word today by your spirit. From today, they will not walk after the flesh. Despite they are walking in the flesh, Lord, they will walk by the spirit of God. They shall be led by the spirit of God. And they will fight a good fight of faith, laying hold on eternal life. Lord, I thank you, Lord, to your glory. Lord, they will continue to cast down every imagination and every heart that tries to raise up itself against your knowledge in their life. Lord, I join them to cast down every imagination, every high thing that exalted itself against the knowledge of God and bringing every thought into captivity to obedience to Christ in their lives as they have heard this word. May they continue to walk in this word of God. Thank you, Lord. In Jesus' name, Lord, thank you for the obedience shall be fulfilled. And as the obedience is fulfilled, Lord, you punish every disobedience around them. In Jesus' name, amen and amen. Thank you, Lord. In Jesus' name, amen.
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5: 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He's conquered the grave. 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

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We're so happy to announce that we will be live streaming three specials every day, with the first being the Word of Wisdom, the second is the Message of Life, and the third is Revival Now. Now I'm going to be sharing some times with you, so please make a note of them and listen in to whichever timing suits you. If you miss the live stream, don't worry, because they will be repeated on air every 4 hours, so relax, because you can listen in to whatever timing suits you best. 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
1: Today's promise is taken from the book of Acts chapter 6, and I read from verses 1 to 3 from the New King James Version, and it says, "Now in those days, when the number of the disciples

0: We give you all the praise and adoration, for there is none like you. Be thou exalted and glorified, for you are worthy of our praise. In Jesus' name, amen. We'll take our Bible reading for today's promise from Acts of Apostles chapter 6, verses 1 to 3. And it says, and in those days, when the number of the disciples was multiplied, there arose a murmuring of the Grecians against the Hebrews, because their widows were neglected in the daily ministration. Verse 2. Then the 12 called the multitude of the disciples unto them and said, it is not reason that we should leave the word of God and serve tables. Verse 3. Wherefore, brethren, look ye out among you 7 men of honest report, full of the Holy Ghost and wisdom, whom we may appoint over this business. Praise God. The early church experienced rapid growth. Therefore, we are going to open our mouths and pray for church growth. For the Bible says in Acts chapter 2, verse 47, and the Lord added to the church daily such as should be saved. There are many souls still wandering in darkness that need to come to the saving knowledge of the truth. So we are going to pray that souls in all the nations shall come to Jesus Christ. Let's pray for increase in the church of Jesus Christ. Let's pray that as the word of God continue to go forth from this platform and other genuine platforms, souls shall be drawn to the kingdom of God. Let's pray. Heavenly Father, we thank you for the increase on a daily basis. Thank you for populating your kingdom and depopulating the kingdom of the devil. Abba Father, just as souls were added to the church daily, as recorded in Acts chapter 2 verse 47, we ask for more souls to be added to your church daily. Lord, as your undiluted word continue to go forth from this ministry and other genuine ministries, let souls be drawn to your kingdom in Jesus' name. Lord, you are the God of increase. For 1 Corinthians chapter 3 verse 6 says, I have planted, Apollos waters, but God gave increase. Therefore, we ask that you increase every genuine ministry in Jesus' name. Amen. We are also going to pray for unity in the body of Christ. For that Acts chapter 6 verse 1 says, there arose a murmuring of the Grecians against the Hebrew, because their widows were neglected in the daily ministration. It's so unfortunate that division, segregation, and tribalism are being seen in the church of Jesus Christ. A lot of ministers tend to favor those from their tribe. There is no more love, peace, and unity among believers and ministers. So we are going to open our mouths and cast out every spirit of division and tribalism in the church of Jesus Christ. We will also pray that love, peace, and unity shall reign in the body of Christ. Let's pray. By the power in the name of Jesus Christ, we cast out every spirit of division, segregation, and tribalism ravaging the body of Christ. We decree love, peace, and unity among believers, among ministers, among various denominations. We pray that ministers and believers shall know that we are one body in Christ, and disease from division and segregation, may they also endeavor to keep the unity of the Spirit in bond of peace. For the Bible says in Psalm 133 verse 1, behold, how good and how pleasant it is for brethren to dwell together in unity. In Jesus' name. Amen. And that Acts chapter 6 verse 2 says, then the 12 called the multitude of the disciples unto them and said, It is not reason that we should leave the word of God and serve devils. The apostles were not saying that serving others was unimportant. Rather, they recognized that God had specifically called them to devote themselves to preaching the word of God and prayers. So it is very important to know that every believer has a unique calling and area of service. Effective ministry requires proper priorities and stewardship of responsibilities. Spiritual leaders should focus on prayer and teaching God's word. But it's so unfortunate that a lot of ministers have left preaching the word of God to preach enticing ways of man's wisdom just to fill their pockets. A lot of ministers have left the ministry that God committed into their hands to chase after the mundane things of this world. Let's pray that ministers will give themselves continually to prayer and preaching of the word of God. For the Bible says in Acts chapter 6 verse 4, But we will give ourselves continually to prayer and to the ministry of the word. Let's pray. Father, we pray that ministers will give themselves continually to study your word. For the Bible says in 2 Timothy chapter 2 verse 15, Study to show thyself approved unto God, a workman that needeth not to be ashamed, rightly dividing the word of truth. We also pray that they shall give themselves to preaching your undiluted word. For the Bible says in 2 Timothy chapter 4 verse 2, Preach the word, be instant in season, out of season, reprove, rebuke, exhort with all longsuffering and doctrine. We pray that ministers shall give themselves to prayer. For the Bible says in 1 Thessalonians chapter 5 verse 17, Pray without ceasing. May they also be given to meditating on the word of God. For the Bible says in Joshua chapter 1 verse 8, This book of the law shall not depart out of thy mouth, but thou shalt meditate therein day and night, that thou mayest observe to do according to all that is written therein. For then thou shalt make thy way prosperous, and then thou shalt have good success. Let's also pray for ministers that have left their primary assignment to serve devils, to chase after the mundane things of this world, to preach the enticing ways of man's wisdom, that they shall return to God. Let's pray. Heavenly Father, we pray for ministers that have gone astray in the way of Balaam, preaching the enticing ways of man's wisdom, chasing after the mundane things of this world, preaching to fill their pockets. Lord, we pray this day that they shall return to you and seek for forgiveness. May they come back to their senses and return to preach righteousness. In Jesus' name, amen. And that Acts chapter 6 verse 3 says, Wherefore, brethren, look ye out among you seven men of honest report, full of the Holy Ghost and wisdom, whom we may appoint over this business. The apostles instructed the church to choose men with godly character to oversee this ministry. And three essential qualifications were required: honest report, people of integrity and good reputation, full of the Holy Spirit, people that are spiritually matured and led by God, full of wisdom, those that possess ability to make sound and godly decisions. These days, some churches give spiritual position to people that have money without considering their spiritual maturity, without looking out for these godly characters, as mentioned in Acts chapter 6 verse 3. Once you are rich, you are qualified to lead. Why some ministers ordain their children, relatives and friends to pastor a church without considering their spiritual maturity. Therefore, let's pray that integrity, honesty, faithfulness, and godly character shall distinguish every Christian worker and leader. Let's also pray that ministers and stewards shall be full of the Holy Ghost. Let's pray. Father, we pray that honesty, faithfulness, and godly character shall be seen in the lives of ministers and stewards. May every Christian worker and leader seek to be distinguished by godly character in Jesus' name. We also pray that Christian workers and leaders shall seek to be spirit-filled and also led by the Holy Spirit in all they do. Lord, fill your servants and stewards afresh with your spirit, power, and wisdom so that they will serve you faithfully. Thank you for hearing and answering our prayer. In Jesus' mighty name we pray. Amen.
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2: The word of wisdom today is taken from Proverbs chapter 27, verse 21. As a fining pot for silver and a furnace for gold, so is a man to his praise. The refining pot is meant to refine silver, and the furnace is meant to purify gold. So a man is valued by what others say of him, not exactly by what he says about himself. It's another person that will prove you. It's God that will prove you. Job said, after I have been tried, I will comfort as gold. Let another person praise you. Don't be vainglorious. The refining pot is used in trying, proving and purifying silver. And the furnace in purifying gold. The silver does not purify itself. Neither does gold put itself in the furnace of fire to be purified, to be proved. Let God bring you to that point that people will see you and glorify the holy name of the Lord. Don't praise yourself. Don't magnify yourself above the measure of whom you are. Don't be conceited. Don't allow even people to praise you that you become conceited and overbearing. Don't be a fool. The same way the kind of people that praise you will determine the kind of people they are also. Allow God to prove you so that the righteous will glorify God on your behalf. You are foolish when you praise yourself. But you are honorable when you acknowledge the goodness of God in your life. When you learn to glorify God, whom God has made you to be. A man is not valued by what he says about himself, but rather about what people say about him. And also, when the wicked are praising you, most of the time they are like you. You are like them. When the righteous desires to honor you, they honor you and praise you, giving glory to the holy name of the Lord, of what God has done in your life. That's what the scripture is trying to teach us here and show us. For as a fining pot for silver and a furnace for gold, so is a man to his praise. Proverbs chapter 17 verse 3 says, the fining pot is for silver and the furnace for gold, but the Lord tried their hearts, because their heart will show who you are through the trial of your faith. God will prove you, and when you are proven, people will acknowledge that God has made you to be somebody. If you have yielded for your faith to be tried, you comfort as gold. It will lead to praise. Psalm 66 verse 10 says, for thou, O God, hast proved us. Thou hast tried us as silver is tried. Let God prove you so that you will receive his glory, so that people will honor you and glorify God for whom he has made you to be. Zechariah chapter 13 verse 9 says, he's talking about the refining of God's remnant. How God prepares and proves his people. And at the end, he is glorified in their lives. Starting from that Zechariah chapter 13 from verse 7, he says, awake, O sword, against my shepherd and against the man that is my fellow, said the Lord of hosts. Smite the shepherd, and the sheep shall be scattered, and I'll turn my hand upon the little ones. Verse 8, it shall come to pass that in all the land, say the Lord, two paths therein shall be cut off and die, but the third shall be left therein. Verse 9, and I'll bring the third path through the fire, and will refine them as silver is refined, and I'll try them as gold is tried. They shall call on my name, and I will hear them. I will say, it is my people, and they shall say, the Lord is my God. Let God prove you and bring you to that point where you will say truly that God is your God, that the Lord is your God. and God will say, you are his people. That's why Job said, after I've been tried, I'll comfort as gold. Let God be glorified in your life, in your situation. Don't glorify yourself. Do that which pleases the Lord. Walk in obedience to the total counsel of the Lord. Yield yourself. Walk by faith. Be obedient to the heavenly counsel. Be a doer of the word of God. No matter what you are going through. As First Epistle of Peter chapter 1 verse 7 says, but the trial of your faith be much more precious than of gold that perisheth, though it be tried with fire, might be found unto praise and honor and glory at the appearing of Jesus Christ. So whatever you are going through, let it bring forth the praise of God. Let it become honorable, so that at the appearing of our Lord and Savior Jesus Christ, God will be glorified in your life. So learn to remain abiding in the truth, walking in the truth, doing the truth always. Refuse that anything will take you away from the truth. First Epistle of Peter chapter 4 verse 12 says, beloved, think it not strange concerning the fiery trial, which is to try you, as though some strange thing happened unto you. Verse 13, but rejoice inasmuch as ye are partakers of Christ's sufferings, that when his glory shall be revealed, ye may be glad also with exceeding joy. Let people see your faith in Christ, your steadfast love in obeying the word of God, so that they may glorify God in heaven. Let your light so shine that people will thank God for your life. As a fining pot for silver and a furnace for gold, so is a man to his praise. A man is valued by what others say of him. Let people say good things about you based on what God has done in your life. As the scripture reminds us in 1 Corinthians chapter 4, verse 7, for who maketh thee to differ from another? And what hast thou that didst not receive? Neither didst receive it. Where does thy glory? As if thou hast not received it. So learn to glory in the Lord. Don't glory in yourself. Don't glory whatever you think you have received or who you are. Learn to remain steadfast, serving the Lord in spirit and in truth. Let other people value you and value what God is doing in your life, and let them honor you, not you yourself. Glorying in yourself. Don't praise yourself. Don't glory in yourself. If you glory in yourself, you are a fool. For who made you to be who you are? Is it not God? Is it not Christ? The scripture says in Proverbs chapter 27, verse 2, let another man praise thee, and not thy own mouth, a stranger, and not thy own lips. So learn to do the will of God, abiding in the will of God, glorifying the holy name of the Lord, so that another man will praise you, not you, praising yourself. Don't glory in yourself. All glorying in yourself is foolish, is evil. Glory in the holy name of the Lord. The scripture says in Proverbs chapter 28 verse 4, they that forsake the law praise the wicked, but such as keep the law contend with them. And don't be involved in praising the wicked, in honoring the wicked. As a true child of God, rebuke such wicked people, contend with them, and learn to glorify the holy name of the Lord in all you do. For as the fining pot for silver and the furnace for gold, so is a man to his praise. A man is valued by what others say of him, not by what he says of himself. So I encourage you, learn to glorify the holy name of the Lord and leave the rest to God. And let God be glorified in you as you do his way. In Jesus' name, amen and amen.
3: The future of the nation is you. The revival we need is returning to the true God, raising teaching priests, restoring the truth.

Hey, did you know that God has given you all you need to live a great godly life? Yes, to live a great life in all godliness. The great need on every side is spiritual revival, and God is giving it. The Lord God is rending the heavens and coming down among his people. It's all open. You can hear it all on

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This is the time we must walk by the Holy Spirit. The time for the revival of our soul is now. So, where are you?

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We are not dead. We are still alive on this land of living and thanking you for all you have done, Lord. It is your breath in us, Father God, and that makes us alive, Father God. Lord, as we are gathered here in the name of Jesus Christ, let alone your name be glorified, Father. You shall take all praises, all adoration, all thanksgiving, King of Glory. For this reason, you have formed us. For this reason, you have called us. For this reason, you have separated us, King of Glory, that we may show forth your praises, Father God. Lord, we pray that your praises shall never cease from our lives, Lord. In Jesus' mighty name we pray. Hallelujah. Hallelujah. Let's quickly open Psalm 95, and I will read from verse 1. It says, O come, let us sing to the Lord. Let us shout joyfully to the rock of our salvation. Let us come before his presence with thanksgiving, and let us shout joyfully to him with psalms. For the Lord is the great God and the great King above all gods. In his hands are the deep places of the earth. The heights of the hills are also his. The sea is his, for he made it, and his hands formed the dry land. Hallelujah. Hallelujah. And not only this is the reason why we should praise him, worship him, and continue to sing praises to him and remain thankful to him. The reason is that I'm still alive in this land of living. I have his breath in me. Hallelujah. Hallelujah. I'm still standing on the land of living because it is he who has made me alive. Hallelujah. We'll pray. Thanksgiving shall never cease from our life. Hallelujah. We'll pray. Rejoicing shall never cease from our life. Hallelujah. We'll pray. We shall continue to remain joyful in the Lord. This is not another Sunday. This is the day the Lord has made that we may rejoice and be glad in it. Hallelujah. Rejoicing shall never cease from our families, from the life of our children. Rejoicing shall never cease from our church. Hallelujah. Bible says that his eyes are upon you and is thinking about you. The Lord is thinking about us all the time. Hallelujah. His ears are open to us. So what are we speaking? And what are we doing when he's looking at us? We'll pray. Whenever he's seeing us, he will find us praising him, thanking him, and live a life of thanksgiving. It doesn't matter the challenges. It doesn't matter the situation, how it looks like. What matters is Christ in me, the hope of glory. And because he's in me, the Lord is with me, I will not be shaken. I will not be scared. I will not be afraid. Hallelujah. But I will continue to live a life of thanksgiving till to my last breath. Hallelujah. Let's open our mouth and thank God. Whatever you have come with, lay aside. This is the time to worship the Lord, to give him all praise and thanksgiving which deserves to his holy name. Let's open our mouth and pray. Father God, we thank you. We give you glory, honor, and all praise, Lord. We have gathered together here in the name of Jesus Christ, Lord. And we pray, Father God, that our singing shall be pleasing in your sight. When we are dwelling together, it shall be pleasing in your sight, Lord. When we are worshiping you, O Lord God, in spirit and in truth, it shall be pleasing in your sight, Father God. Lord, we pray, King of Glory, that we shall live a life of thanksgiving, Abba Father. Continue to praise you because you are a great God and you are above all gods, Father God. Lord, we thank you. We give you glory, honor, and all praise. In Jesus' mighty name we pray. Amen. Hallelujah. It says in verse 6, O come, let us worship and bow down. Let us kneel before the Lord our Maker, for he is our God, and we are the people of his pasture and the sheep of his hand. Today, if you hear his voice, do not harden your hearts as in the rebellion, as in the day of trial in the wilderness. Hallelujah. Here he's talking about the people of Israelites when they came out from
Egypt and when they were walking in the wilderness, how they tested the Lord. It starts with this, that we let us worship and bow down. We'll pray. We shall not bow down to anything else, but we will continue to bow down in the name of Jesus Christ. Hallelujah. Because he is our maker and we are the people of his pasture. He is our shepherd. Hallelujah. And sheep hears the voice of the shepherd. We'll pray. When the word of God is coming, we'll pray that we shall not harden our heart. We will receive it with all humility, with all meekness, and walk with it. Hallelujah. Bible says, God, do not take pleasure in sacrifice, but in obedience. Hallelujah. He is seeking an obedient heart who will worship him in spirit and in truth, who will walk in his way. So we'll pray. When the word of God is coming, we will not harden our heart. We will open our ears to hear what the word of God is saying to us. The Spirit of God is talking to us. Hallelujah. Let's open our mouth and pray. Father God, we present ourselves. We present our body as a living sacrifice, holy and acceptable to you, O Lord God. This is our reasonable service, to worship you with everything you have given us, O Lord God. So Lord, we pray, as your word is coming forth, Father God, when we hear your voice, Lord, we will not harden our heart, Lord. Our children, they shall not harden their heart, Father God. We will not reject your instructions, Father God. We will not rebel against you, O Lord God, and make you angry and bring your anger upon us, O Lord God. But we pray, Father God, that we shall receive your word, Father God. Lord, your word is a lamp to our feet and light to our path. When we are walking in the light of your word, O Lord God, we will not stumble. We will not be shaken and we will not fall, Father God, because we are walking in the obedience to your word, Father God, to please you, our Father. Lord, we thank you. We give you glory, honor, and all praise. In Jesus' mighty name we pray. Amen. Hallelujah. And I will quickly read. Verse 9 says, when your fathers tested me, they tried me, though they saw my work. For 40 years I was grieved with that generation and said, it is a people who go astray in their heart and they do not know my ways. So I swore in my wrath, they shall not enter my rest. Hallelujah. It says, the Lord was grieved with that generation. When the word of God comes and we don't believe, when we don't walk with it, it brings grief to God. We'll pray that we shall be willing and obedient. We shall dwell in unity. That pleases God. That brings joy to God. He's grieved when people are not dwelling in unity, in one love. Hallelujah. In one mind. When we are not serving the Lord with one mind, it doesn't please God. We'll pray. We will live our life that pleases the Lord. And he shall be happy. It shall be glad. Hallelujah. Let's open our mouth and pray. Father God, we thank you. We give you all glory, honor, and all praise, Lord. Lord, we shall not grieve to you, O Lord God, by being disobedient, by not believing what your word is saying, Father God. But with all our heart, we shall believe your prophet, O Lord God. Believe your word, O Lord God. Believe what you have said concerning us, King of glory, and walk with it, Father God. You are the way, Jesus Christ, the way, the truth and life. We'll pray as we hear your word, we will obey it and walk with it, and that we may enter into our eternal rest in the name of Jesus Christ. Lord, we thank you. We give you glory, honor, and all praise. In Jesus' mighty name we pray.

So we continue our teaching from Acts of the Apostles chapter 6 from verse 1. Says, and in those days, when the number of disciples was multiplied, there arose a murmuring of the Grecians against the Hebrews, because their widows were neglected in the daily ministration. He said, in those days, weak men, the 12 apostles did not just remain 12. Remember, there were 70 that followed. There were also another 500 that followed. And many others followed suit. The gospel is not only for you. When you are saved, you are a vessel for many others to be saved. This should be your focus and this should be your principle. I am saved. There are yet many others out there that need to be saved. And live your life having that mindset that many others need to be saved to come to the saving knowledge of the Lord, to come to abide, to serve the Lord in spirit and in truth. And that's why you must continue to present your bodies a living sacrifice, holy, acceptable unto the Lord, which is a reasonable service. Refuse to conform to the patterns of the world. The things that are normal with the world, the things that the world doesn't call anything, they just consider it's a normal thing. It's the in thing. That's what is happening these days. We don't need to change to be approved of by men. We just need to be approved of by God. We don't need to do things that are happening these days. We need to do things that are based on the word of God. So he said, in those days, when the number of disciples was multiplied, which means many disciples were multiplied after the apostles. And let me tell you, every church, every fellowship must, prepare itself for increase. If you don't prepare yourself for increase, the problem that comes with increase will diminish you further. Because there's problem that comes. There are challenges. Let me not call it problem. There are challenges that come with increase. When many people come into the church, many come with all kinds of philosophies and things that have nothing to do with the gospel. And unless you have strong men and women, when I mean strong men and women, those who are rooted in the word of God, who will not easily be moved from the word of God, before you know it, that church becomes another kind of fellowship again. They'll be multiplying, they're increasing, but there's no spirit of God in the place. And that's what is happening these days. So as the church is growing, it's not important for the church to grow in number. It's more important for the church to grow spiritually than in number. As the people in the church grow spiritually, when increase comes, it becomes useful for the kingdom of God. Because those who have been raised, who have been taught in the ways of the Lord, will be in a position to raise others. There was a murmuring of the Grecians against the Hebrews. That's also what happens in most churches. You begin to see different groups, different classes, either based on the class or what they own or what they have or their positions in society, or different divisions based on nationality or tribes. And it's not acceptable in the kingdom of God at all. Because we all have been purchased through the blood of Jesus Christ. We are one in Christ. We are one spirit, one faith, one love in God. See, when these people multiplied, we should bring joy. Instead of bringing joy, murmuring came. The Grecians were murmuring against the Hebrews, and they had a good reason for that. He said, because their widows were neglected in the daily ministration. Remember, the gospel started with the Jews. And most likely, they were more in number. Who are these Grecians? These are people who learn the culture and the language of Greece, influence them. Not that they are really Greeks. So they murmured against the Hebrews. Say, because their widows were neglected in the daily ministration. Listen, if you are a true man of God, you not do the work based on nationality or tribe. Oh, this one is from my place, that one is from my place. That's not how to do the work of God.
And that's the way we are raising you people. Because we have one common heavenly nationality where Christ is. We have one culture. The culture that is based on the word of God. Not all. In Kenya, we do it this way. In Nigeria, we do it this way. In Philippines, we do it this way. In India, no, I wouldn't do it. What is the word of God saying, my brethren? What the word of God is saying, that's the way we'll do it. That's the culture we have. So like I said, increase. We'll always come with challenges which may lead to strife and division. And that's why we are doing a work, laying a true foundation in you that you can stand anywhere. And minister and people will know truly. This one speaking the mind of Christ. Listen, it gives me joy whenever I go into different places to minister. And people say, your message is different. I just laugh. I say, why is my message different? I say, I'm not following the pattern that is common now. You are going deep into the word. You know, in most large congregations, people's needs are not met. Because even the pastor doesn't know what their needs are. But it's good to have a large congregation. A large congregation that is well strategized and planned and different heads put in position in different discipleship groups so that every leader of the discipleship group is like an associate pastor who should be able to minister to those people, to their needs. So in those days when the number of the disciples was multiplied, there arose a murmuring of the Grecians against the Hebrews because their widows were neglected in the daily ministration. That's in the daily distribution or whatever things that came into the church to take care of the people. Verse 2 said, then the 12 called a multitude of the disciples unto them and said, it is not reason that we should leave the word of God and serve tables. So we can't leave the word of God and serve tables. No matter however the church grows, whether the church is small or is big or is large, the pastor must know his responsibility. His responsibility is not to serve tables. That's exactly what they are saying here. So listen, it's not reason that we should leave the word of God and serve tables. That the people are not doing what they are supposed to do. That the distribution is not being done the proper way. Will not make us to leave the word of God and serve tables. He said, wherefore, brethren, look you out among you seven men of honest report, full of the Holy Ghost and wisdom, whom we may appoint over this business. To take up a responsibility in the church, you qualify yourself. You qualify yourself. After you have qualified yourself, God will qualify you. But you must position yourself to qualify yourself by purposely to do what the word of God says to do. How do you qualify yourself? He's giving us this example here. He said, look ye out among you, seven men of honest report. You must be a man, a woman of honest report. People can say that you are a man or a woman of integrity. You keep to your word. What you say, you keep to it. Not only that, I say, full of the Holy Ghost. People want positions in the church, but they are not ready to qualify themselves. Say, full of the Holy Ghost and wisdom, whom we may appoint over this business. This is not just ordinary business. This is kingdom business. We can't give responsibility to people who are still full of the word. And they don't know the culture of the word of God. The culture that is based on the word of God. So the apostles told them, listen, choose amongst you. If I tell you now, choose amongst you. People who are full of the Holy Ghost. Full of wisdom. I know you can choose. You know them already. It's obvious. People who are faithful, who are committed to the work of God towards advancing the kingdom of God. It's not hidden. That's why I said, before God qualifies you, you qualify yourself.
Because based on what you are doing, you are already qualifying yourself. People can accept, yes, this man can do this. This woman can do this. He said, wherefore, brethren, look ye out among you. What did he say here, brethren? He purposed to neutralize the division and the strife that the enemy was throwing between the Grecians and the Hebrews. He said, listen, we are brethren. What's this? We are one nationality in Christ. We are all one in Christ, irrespective of our nationality on this earth. Remember the advice that Moses' father-in-law gave to him. It's also similar to what these people are saying here. If you go to Exodus chapter 18, from verse 17 to 26, he says, and Moses' father-in-law said unto him, the thing that thou doest is not good. Because Moses was almost walking himself to death. He said, listen, no, what you are doing is not good at all. It will not help you. It will not help to advance the kingdom of God. It will not help in this ministry that God has given to you to grow further. Because he said, thou will surely wear away both thou and these people that is with thee. For this thing is too heavy for thee. Thou art not able to perform it thyself alone. When God calls somebody, there are many others he has called around him to help him to support the work, both spiritually and financially. And our responsibility is just to do it joyfully, not knowing whether we are qualified for it or not. But whatever we have found ourselves doing something for the Lord, we do it as unto the Lord. We do it joyfully. But when you are doing things for the Lord and doing it faithfully, you already qualify yourself. And God himself is the one who will identify you one day and say, this one, I've qualified him. You remember what Paul said? God found me faithful, put him in ministry. How did God find him faithful? When he was busy persecuting the Christian, he was doing with all his heart. He was doing the wrong thing with all his heart. And when God knew that this one is ready and he can be useful for the kingdom, God put him in the ministry. God called him. That strength you use in your work, your business, if you are not putting it into the kingdom, you are deceiving yourself. Let me tell you, there is nothing you purpose to do you will not reap. Sometime, you don't know when you reap it. That is the truth. You don't know when. But whether you reap it, you certainly reap. For whatever a man soweth, shall he also reap. Let me tell you, I've been long in this sin to know that if you purpose to serve the Lord in spirit and in truth, God will never leave you. He will never forsake you. So I want to challenge you. Begin to qualify yourself for the advancement of the kingdom of God. Don't wait for anybody to qualify you. Qualify yourself. Putting your hand in the plow, not looking back. Identifying something to do. Other teaching people, raising people, encouraging people, winning souls, or sowing for the advancement of the kingdom of God. Even if you are not recognized, even if nobody knows about it, do it. So his father-in-law said, hearken now unto my voice, I will give thee counsel, and God shall be with thee. Be there for the people to God, what? That thou mayest bring the curses unto God. And thou shalt teach them ordinances and laws, and shall show them the way wherein they must walk and the work that they must do. Moreover, thou shalt provide out of all the people able men, such as fear God, men of truth, hating covetousness, and place such over them to be rulers of thousands and rulers of hundreds, rulers of fifties, and rulers of tens. And let them judge the people at all seasons. And it shall be that every great matter they shall bring unto thee. But every small matter they shall judge. So shall it be easier for thyself. And they shall bear the burden with thee. Whenever you put yourself to bear the burden with the set man, you have already qualified yourself.
you've already qualified yourself. And once you qualify yourself, God affirms that qualification by now finding you faithful and putting you into the ministry. And once God pulls you, nobody can take it away from you. Say, wherefore, brethren, look ye out among you, seven men of honest report, full of the Holy Ghost and wisdom, whom we may appoint over this business. What was the business? The business is caring, making sure that everybody is taken good care of. And that's my desire, that every church, we continue in this love. Every church has been born through love. He said, God so loved the world, he gave his only begotten Son, that whosoever believeth in him should not perish, but have everlasting life. So every church should be a loving church everywhere in the world. If the church is not loving, it's not God. For God is love. In the world, there's so much hatred. And we have been called out of the world into the kingdom of God. So we must operate in the love of God. That's what he's telling us in that 1 John chapter 3, verse 13. He said, marvel not, my brethren, if the world hate you. Marvel not. We have been brought out of the world into the kingdom of love, the kingdom of Christ. He said, marvel not, my brethren, if the world hate you. We know that we have passed from death unto life because we love the brethren. He that loveth not his brother abided in death. So you can't be in the church of Jesus Christ. You can't be in Christ. You can't be in this kingdom and you not be operating in love. You have to operate in love because we have been brought out of the place of strife and division, the place of hatred. The people in the world know how to hate. They know how to cause division and strife. We have been brought into the place of loving and we must love. We know that we are passed from death unto life because we love the brethren. He that loveth not his brother abided in death. We have been passed from death to life. And we need to continue to love the brethren. Verse 15. So whosoever hated his brother is a murderer. And you know that no murderer have eternal life abiding in him. Thereby perceive we the love of God. Because he laid down his life for us, and we ought to lay down our lives for the brethren. That's why the apostles told them, say, wherefore, brethren, you are passed from death to life. Let there not be strife. Let there not be division. Rather, look out amongst you, seven men of honest report, full of the Holy Ghost and wisdom, who we may appoint over this business. If you go to 1 Timothy chapter 3, from verse 7, it says, moreover, he must have a good report of them which are without, lest he fall into reproach and the snare of the devil. He's talking about qualifications. He started from that verse 1, talking about the qualification of a bishop and also the qualification of a deacon. So when you hear bishop, the bishop is simply overseer. It's simply pastor. There's nothing special about the name bishop. There's nothing special about it. If you start from verse 1, he's talking about the qualification of a bishop, of a pastor, of a deacon, somebody who can have responsibility in the church. So this is a true saying. If a man desire the office of a bishop, he desires a good work. So there's nothing wrong desiring to be an apostle or a teacher or a prophet. It's a good desire. As long as you desire for a good purpose, to advance the kingdom of God, not for to make name. So there's nothing wrong with that. He continued. Say, bishop there must be blameless, the husband of one wife, vigilant, sober, of good behavior, given to hospitality, apt to teach. If you are not open to teach others, it means you were not open to be taught. You need to be taught before you can teach others.
You need to learn. Study. He continued. Not giving to wine, no striker, not greedy or fitting looker, but patient, not a brawler, not covetous. One that ruler where his own house, having his children in subjection with all gravity. Not one the children are commanded. It's a grievous thing that a man or a woman will be in the house and the children will be commanded. It's a grievous thing. Some men or women say, oh, I don't want to hurt my child. Don't ever come to that level that your children will be determining what you will do or directing what you will do. Yeah, they can give an advice and that advice may be good. You accept it. Even if your child owns the whole world, he doesn't own you. He shouldn't dictate to you. It's a wonder roulette where his own house, having his children in subjection with all gravity. For if a man know not how to rule his own house, how shall he take care of the church of God? Come to challenge the authority of your husband. Because when you challenge the authority of your man, especially a spiritual man, you put yourself in trouble. I'm not talking about a carnal man. You can challenge the authority of a carnal man because you know he's walking carnally. Say, no, this is not right. What you are doing is not right. But somebody who has purposed to walk in the word of God, don't challenge. Most of the times you may not know what he's doing, but eventually you realize, oh, I now understand why you did this. I know one thing you do. If you don't understand, pray. If you don't understand, pray. Let God give you wisdom why this man is doing this thing now. Unless your man is a carnal man. But if he's a spiritual man, don't challenge. For if a man know not how to rule his own house, how shall he take care of the church of God? So women, help your husband to know how to rule the house. Help your husband. Don't challenge his authority. I'm saying unless he begins to walk carnally, you must also show him he's walking carnally. Verse 6. Not a novice. That's why you are being taught so that you know the truth and walk in the truth. Say, not a novice. Let's be lifted up with pride. He falleth into the condemnation of the devil. Now, when you give a novice an authority, he now is like, now I'm in this position. He wants to praise down everybody. He wants to show I'm in this position. Position in the church is not based on age. It's based on spiritual maturity. You can see a small boy, a small child, is more mature. You can see a son more mature than his father in spiritual things. You can't challenge that because he qualified himself and God qualified him. So moreover, he must have a good report of them which are without, lest he fall into reproach and the snare of the devil.

0: that you are in their midst, but that they are not of them. Verse 8. Likewise must the deacons be grave, not double-tongued, not given to much wine, not greedy of fitting liquor, holding the mystery of the faith in a pure conscience. And let this also first be proved. Then let them use the office of a deacon, being found blameless. So most of the time, the office of the deacon prepares you to qualify you to the ministry gifts of the apostles, evangelists, teachers, prophets, and pastors. It prepares you for that. You prove yourself in that. Because he said, even so must their wives be grave, not slanderers, sober, faithful in all things. So the qualification of scripturally goes with the husband and wife, not just only the man. I know some men who left ministry because of their wives. So as you are qualifying yourself, you should also be qualifying your wife, qualifying your children. As a whole family, you should be qualifying yourself together. Not just the man, not just only the woman, but the entire family. So let the deacons be the husbands of one wife, ruling their children and their own houses well. For they that have used the office of a deacon will purchase to themselves a good degree. What's a degree you are getting? A good degree and great boldness in the faith, which is in Christ Jesus. It's a preparation for the next level. Many of you are going to step up. I say you are going to step up in Jesus' name. So he said, wherefore, brethren, look ye out among you seven men of honest report, full of the Holy Ghost and wisdom, who we may appoint over this business. Men of good report. 1 Corinthians chapter 4, verses 1 to 2 tells us this. Say, let a man so account of us as of the ministers of Christ and stewards of mysteries of God. Moreover, it is required in stewards that a man be found faithful. Anything you are doing for the kingdom, you must know to do it faithfully. You don't need to be begged to do it. You have taken up that responsibility. Do it faithfully as unto the Lord. Despite that many of you are busy in your work, your businesses, yet you make a time. You come on time. You do what you are supposed to do. That's what faithfulness. That's what stewardship for the kingdom demands. And you are keeping to it. Keep it up. The Lord will reward you mightily. In Jesus' name. 2 Corinthians 8:21 also says this. Say, providing for honest things, not only in the sight of the Lord, but also in the sight of man. That's wherever you go. Whether anybody see you or not, you are honestly doing your business. You are honestly doing your work. You're honestly working in obedience. That's what is expected. Say, they were full of the Holy Ghost, not full of drinks. The Bible says in Ephesians chapter 5, verse 18, say, and be not drunk with wine, wherein is excess, but be filled with the Spirit. So that's why the qualification, you say, men who are full of the Holy Ghost and wisdom, the wisdom that is from God, those who fear God, not those who fear men. As the Bible tells us in James chapter 3, verse 13, say, who is a wise man and endued with knowledge among you? Let him show out of a good conversation his words with meekness of wisdom. Show your words with meekness of wisdom. Operating in humility, walking in wisdom. The apostle said, wherefore, brethren, look ye out among ye seven men of honest report, full of the Holy Ghost and wisdom, whom we may appoint over this business. Verse 4, that we will give ourselves continually to prayer and to the ministry of the word. This is the ultimate. Giving ourselves to prayers and the ministry of the word. So we'll give ourselves. As the scripture says in Romans 12, verse 6. Say, having then gives the firing according to the grace that is given to us. Whether prophecy, let us prophesy according to the proportion of faith. Or ministry, let us wait on our ministry. Or he that teacheth on teaching. Or he that exhorteth on exhortation. He that giveth, let him do it with simplicity. He that ruleth with diligence. He that showeth mercy with cheerfulness. Say, so we'll give ourselves. In the ministry, the Lord has called us to do. Like I've already said, many of you have given yourselves to the ministry. Continue it. Don't look back. So giving ourselves continually to prayer and to the ministry of the word. Ephesians chapter 6 verse 18. Say, praying always with all prayer and supplication in the spirit and watching thereunto with all perseverance and supplication for us. The business, the ministry, the work of a minister is prayer and studying the word. Praying that you be rooted in the word of God. As you have been taught, we also pray for you that you be rooted, grounded in love. That's the responsibility. Paul writes it to the Romans, had this to say in Romans chapter 1, verses 8 to 9. Say, first I thank my God through Jesus Christ for you all, that your faith is spoken of throughout the whole world. For God is my witness, whom I serve with my spirit in the gospel of his son, that without ceasing I make mention of you always in my prayers. We are praying for you, that Christ be formed in you, and Christ is being formed in many of you, and you are speaking and giving life to many people. By the time we go to heaven, you will see the amount of work you have done and the people you have impacted. For God is my witness, whom I serve with my spirit in the gospel of his son, that without ceasing I make mention of you always in my prayers. We don't cease to pray for you. And it gives me joy. And it gives us joy seeing the progress that God is making in your lives, spiritually and otherwise. It will not stop. I say it will not stop. In Jesus' name. And the Bible said in that Acts chapter 6 verse 5, he said, and he said it pleased the whole multitude, and they chose Stephen, a man full of faith
1: and of the Holy Ghost.
0: They didn't just choose an ordinary man.
1: He said, they chose
0: Stephen. Meanwhile, they were looking for people who more or less served table. If you haven't started serving table in the kingdom, you will not be able to minister. If you haven't started from the lowest level, you can't come up. If you are so proud that you can't start from maybe keeping the chairs, or arranging the chairs, or help people to come and sit and all that, you can't go far. I know at least how I started. I started as a driver. So I was already a doctor. The church I was going to, the pastor didn't have a car. I used to go and drop him after service. And some people were asking me, why are you going to that church? I just laughed at them. And there were not many. But there was life there. The young man had life. See, and he said, pleased the whole multitude, and they chose Stephen, a man full of faith, and the Holy Ghost, and Philip, and Prochorus, and Nicanor, and Timon, and Parmenas, and Nicholas, and a proselyte of Antioch. So these men did not end up only serving table. Stephen did not end up only serving table. Stephen, as the name represents, a crown. See what was said concerning Stephen in that verse 8 of Acts chapter 6. He said, and Stephen, full of faith and power, did great wonders and miracles among the people. He did great things. And he ended up to be the first martyr. If you go to Acts chapter 7, 55, it said, but he, being full of the Holy Ghost, looked up steadfastly into heaven and saw the glory of God and Jesus standing on the right hand of God. Verse 56, and said, behold, I see the heavens open and the Son of Man standing on the right hand of God. Verse 57, then they cried out with a loud voice and stopped their ears and ran upon him with one accord. Verse 58, and cast him out of the city and stole him. And the witnesses laid down their clothes at a young man's feet, whose name was Saul. Even the death, Stephen preached the gospel. Even after death, he's still preaching the gospel. His life, he's preaching the gospel. While he was dying, he preached the gospel. He prayed a powerful prayer that advanced the kingdom of God. Remember, he said, and cast him out of the city and stole him. And the witnesses laid down their clothes at a young man's feet, whose name was Saul. Verse 59. And they stoned Stephen, calling upon God and said, Lord Jesus, receive my spirit. Verse 60. And he kneeled down and cried with a loud voice, Lord, lay not this sin to their charge. And when he had said this, he fell asleep. I'm sure this is the prayer that brought Saul to salvation. He didn't say, oh, fire for fire. Kill my enemy. Like many Christians, we pray these days. He prayed, Lord, lay not the charge over them. This Saul who was there consenting to his death eventually became Paul. You get another example of those seven. Philip also did exploits. Acts chapter 8, verses 5 to 8. So then Philip went down to the city of Samaria and preached Christ unto them. And the people with one accord gave heed unto those things which Philip spake, hearing and seeing the miracles which he did. For unclean spirit, crying with a loud voice, came out of many that were possessed with them, and many taken with palsies and that were lame were healed. These were people called to serve tables. But they were full of the Spirit and the wisdom of God. They did great exploits. This same Philip was he that the angel of the Lord met and said, move, so that he can go and meet the eunuch whom he preached the gospel to. This is a challenge for you. Position yourself, begin to qualify yourself from the level you are, begin to do something for the kingdom of God. Don't wait until you are called to be a pastor. Stephen, Philip, Prochorus, the leader of the choir, or leader of praise. Nicanor, that is victorious. How can you lead if you cannot show that you are an overcomer? What testimony do you have? You need to have a testimony that you overcome something. Timon represents honorable, valuable. Are you honorable? Are you valuable in the kingdom? Is there anything that can identify you and say, this thing you are doing, and you are doing it faithfully for the advancement of the kingdom of God? Parmenas represents one who abides. Are you on shifting cultivation? Today you are in this church, another day you are in another church, another day you are in another fellowship. Are you abiding where God has planted you, whether it's big or small, to continue to advance the kingdom of God? That's a question I leave with you. Nicholas represents submission. These were seven people that were selected. He was submissive to the authority of the word of God. He was submissive to the word of God. And the Bible said in that Acts chapter 6 verse 6, whom they said before the apostles, and when they had prayed, they laid their hands on them. Appointment in the kingdom of God, appointment in the church must be done through prayers. When it is done by just looking at people's faces, you will certainly make a mistake. But prayerfully, being able to really ascertain What has this one been doing towards the advancement of the kingdom of God? That's how you may be in a position to make the right appointment. He said they laid their hands on them, setting them apart for the work. Numbers 27 verse 18. And the Lord said unto Moses, take thee Joshua the son of Nun, a man in whom is the Spirit, and lay thy hand upon him. That's the principle. Lay your hand. God has identified this one. God qualifies you. He said, man. God gives him instruction. This is a man. You are the man. The scripture encourages us in 1 Timothy chapter 4, verse 14. Says, neglect not the gift that is in thee, which was given thee by prophecy with the laying on of the hands of the presbytery. So when hands are laid on you, a prophetic word goes forth with it. Don't play with it. Don't joke with it. It's an authority. It's an identification that God has set you apart for this work. And that's why he encourages us in that 2 Timothy chapter 1, 6 to 7. Wherefore I put thee in remembrance that thou stay up. So it's not your responsibility after your hands has been laid upon you. He said, you stay up the gift of God, which is in thee, by the putting on of my hands. 7. For God had not given us the spirit of fear, but of power and of love and of a sound mind. And the scripture says in Acts chapter 6 verse 7, and the word of God increased. And the number of the disciples multiplied in Jerusalem greatly. And a great company of the priests were obedient to the faith. So what the enemy meant for evil, God turned it around immediately. Because the Christians were complaining and the apostles discovered, oh, there's something they needed to do they hadn't done. To appoint people that will also help in this work. And immediately they did that. He said, and the word of God increased. And the number of the disciples multiplied in Jerusalem greatly. And a great company of the priests were obedient to the faith. The number of disciples shall multiply. In Jesus' name, the word of God shall increase to the glory of God. In Jesus' name, amen.
2: Hallelujah. Amen. We thank God for his word. Amen. It has made us wiser. Amen. May we continue to walk in the wisdom of his word. Amen. It shall continue to be a light to our path. Amen. It shall show us God's purpose for our lives. Qualify yourself. Get ready. Amen. God has great plans for you. Amen. So let us pray that we shall begin to do something for the Lord. Amen. Let us qualify ourselves to advance the kingdom of God. Amen. So pray and ask the Lord, Lord, show me what I can do, you know, and whatever he has shown you, continue to do that. Amen. Let's pray. Father God, we thank you, Father, for your word. Lord, help us, my Father, to qualify ourselves to advance the kingdom of God, my Father, Lord. Lord, help us, my Father, to identify an area, my Father, where we can continue to support the work, my Father, Lord. And Lord, for those, my Father, who have put their hands to some work or the other, Lord, Lord, we pray that we shall continue to be faithful, my Father. We shall continue to be committed, my Father. Lord, we shall continue to be immovable, my Father God. Lord, help us, Father, to continue supporting this work, my Father, Lord, in whatever way we can, my Father, Lord. Lord, help us to start small, my Father, Lord. Lord, show us, my Father, that small beginning, my Father God, where we can take that first step, my Father God. Lord, help us, Lord. Help us to prepare ourselves, Lord, by studying the word, my Father God, by praying, my Father God, so that we may continue to know your will for our lives, Father. Lord, we thank you and praise you, Father. In Jesus' name, we have prayed. Amen. And the word came saying that we are a vessel for many others to be saved. Amen. May we continue to be good vessels. Amen. Because God saved us. Amen. Through Jesus Christ. And he's given us that ministry of reconciliation. And he expects us to be ambassadors of Christ. Amen. Wherever we are, let us continue to be good ambassadors, because the disciples need to be multiplied. Amen. Because the word came to us, you know, God has great plans. Amen. Wherever God has placed us, we have to impact lives. Amen. Let's pray that we shall continue to be good ambassadors of Christ. Let's pray. Father God, we thank you, Father Lord, for reconciling us to the Father through Jesus Christ, Father, Lord. Lord, we pray that we shall continue to be good ambassadors, my Father, of Jesus Christ, wherever you have placed us, Lord, in our workplaces, Lord, in our businesses. Lord, help us to impact lives, Lord. Help us to touch other lives, my Father. Lord, you have called us out to show forth your praises, Father, Lord. Lord, help us, my Father, that we may continue to show forth your praises, my Father, in every area of our lives, Father God. And Lord, you have separated us, my Father. Lord, you have called us out to be a chosen generation, a royal priesthood, a holy nation, a peculiar people, Father, Lord. And Lord, let us not be corrupted by the things in this world, my Father. But Lord, let us bring about a change, my Father, through that difference that you have put in us, my Father, Lord. Lord, let this light in us continue to shine, my Father, and impact many lives around us, Lord. Lord, we desire that many shall come into this place, my Father. Lord, to receive the word of life, my Father, the word of truth that can set them free, my Father. And Lord, we shall be qualified, my Father, for this task, my Father, of building up your church, my Father, for building up lives that are coming in, my Father, to teach them the word of truth, Father God. Lord, we thank you and praise you, Father. In Jesus' name we have prayed. Amen.

today we want to sing a chorus. And it's a chorus of surrender to the Lord. We want to say yes to Jesus. We want to give our all to Him. We want to totally surrender to Him so that He can take control of our lives and so that His will can be done in our lives. That's His will for each and every one of us. So we want to sing that song to Him today. We want you to lift your hands.

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God bless.

0: Let's pray. Let's thank God for this time. Father God, we thank you, Father, for this time of prayer. Father God, Lord, we thank you, Father, for your grace, your mercy. Lord, we pray that you would give us utterance to pray according to your will, Lord. Lord, we appreciate you. We thank you, Lord. Lord, we pray that we shall be revived, Lord, and we shall be filled with joy, my Father, for we are in your presence, my Father. In your presence is fullness of joy, Lord. At your right hand are pleasures forevermore, Father God. Lord, we thank you, Father, for being our shield and our exceeding great reward, Father, Lord. Lord, you continue to preserve and protect. You continue to fight our battles, Lord. We thank you, Father, for the peace, for all the provisions that we continue to enjoy, Lord. We thank you, Lord. Lord, help us to be united in prayer, my Father God. Lord, help us to be alert and attentive, Lord, to hear what you have to say, Father. We thank you. We praise you, Lord. In Jesus' name we pray. Amen. Let's open to Proverbs chapter 6. I'll read from verse 1. It says, my son, if thou be surety for thy friend, if thou hast stricken thy hand with a stranger, thou art snared with the words of thy mouth, thou art taken with the words of thy mouth. Amen. So, you know, here Solomon gives a warning about entering into, you know, any kind of relationship, primarily a business or some kind of a transactional relationship. He says, if you have been surety for your friend, so it's not for a stranger, you know, but for somebody you know. He says, you know, you have to be careful that you're not trapped in such agreements, such transactions. So we're going to pray, you know, because, you know, the word of God says the heart is deceitful above all and desperately wicked. Who can know it? You know, so the Lord says, I, the Lord, try the heart, search the reins, to give every man according to the fruit of his doings. So it is God who knows the heart. You know, somebody can be a friend, but when there is a lot of tremendous success or when there is an extreme challenge, you know, people can change, you know, their attitude changes, you know, and it's only God who knows the heart of anyone. So we're going to pray that, you know, even in our workplace, in our businesses, you know, let us continue to ask the Lord for direction. Let us pray every day that the Lord may continue to keep us, you know, from entering into any wrong agreements, wrong transactions, wrong partnerships. No, may the Lord continue to order our steps so that we continue to walk in safety. No, safety is of the Lord, and the Lord knows every snare that the enemy lays for us, and he will continue to deliver us as long as he's ordering our steps. Amen. So let's pray. Father God, we thank you, Father God, for your presence, your guidance, Lord. You continue to give us good counsel, Lord, through your word, through your servant. My Father, Lord, we pray that we shall always walk with counsel, my Father God. Lord, we shall not do things impulsively, Lord. We shall not do things out of our emotions, my Father God. Lord, let us continue to present every opportunity before you, Lord, and ask for direction, ask for instruction, Lord, so that we do not get entangled, Lord, in any wrong relationship, my Father God. Lord, we pray for our children as well, my Father. Lord, help them also to walk with wisdom, my Father God, so that they may not be entrapped, my Father, by any sweet words, my Father God. Lord, let them continue to keep themselves, my Father, as those who are separated unto you, Lord. Lord, evil communication corrupts good manners, my Father, Lord. Lord, none of us shall be unequally yoked, my Father, Lord. Our children, my Father, Lord, deliver them, Lord. Let them know how to keep the right company, my Father God. Lord, we pray that even in our workplaces, in our businesses, Lord, Lord, help us to be wise, Lord, in who we deal with, Lord, in who we interact with, my Father God. Lord, guide us, Lord, help us, Lord. May we continue to seek your direction every day, Lord. We thank you, we praise you, Lord. In Jesus' name we pray. Amen. We're reading from Proverbs chapter 6. Let's look at verse 2. It says, thou art snared with the words of thy mouth. Thou art taken with the words of thy mouth. Amen. So we can be ensnared by what we say. You know, we can be trapped by what we say, you know. So that is what Solomon is saying here. So we're going to pray that, you know, we shall not be snared by the words that come from our mouth. May we continue to speak with wisdom. May we continue to speak with direction from God. You know, let us not speak anyhow. Let us not speak carelessly. You know, none of us shall be snared, you know, and none of us shall be trapped by what we say. You know, when we open our mouths, let's speak words of life, words of wisdom, you know, and let our words be measured, you know, and that means you need to think before you speak. You cannot just speak anyhow. So let's pray. Let's ask God for grace to speak, you know, with wisdom, with understanding, and speak the right word at the right time. Amen. Let's pray. Father God, we thank you, Father God. Lord, you have created our mouth, my Father. Lord, and your word says that you shall give us a tongue and a wisdom that none can resist nor gainsay, Father God. Lord, help us to always speak with wisdom, my Father. Lord, let us not be quick to speak, my Father God. Lord, help us to have self-control, my Father God. Help us that we may continue to speak words of wisdom, words of life, my Father, words of edification, my Father God. Lord, let us not join those around us, my Father, to speak foolishly, my Father God. Lord, let us not learn the ways of the world, my Father. But Lord, let us continue to speak, my Father, as one who's inspired by the Holy Spirit, my Father, one who's led by you, my Father God. Lord, we thank you, Father God, for we shall continue to be, my Father, a beacon of light wherever you have placed us, my Father God. Lord, we shall not discourage anybody, Lord. We shall not lead anybody into any way of darkness, my Father. But Lord, we shall continue to point everyone towards you, Father God. We thank you. We praise you, Lord. In Jesus' name we pray. Amen. And let's look at verse 6. It says, go to the ant, thou sluggard, consider her ways and be wise. Verse 7 says, which having no guide, overseer or ruler, it provides her meat in the summer and gathers her food in the harvest. Amen. So, you know, the word of God tells us that we need to learn from natural things, you know, from what God has created. And he says, look at the ant, you know, and he's addressing those who are lazy, those who are slothful. He says, you know, consider her ways and be wise. So we're going to pray that we shall continue to be wise, because God says we have to be industrious, we have to be diligent. He says she provides her meat in the summer and gathers. So, you know, she knows, you know, the seasons of her life, and she knows what needs to be provided and what is required, and she continues to work towards that. So, and it says, go to the ant, and which having no guide, overseer or ruler. So, you know, they don't have anybody overseeing them or telling them that, you know, so they're not doing things to show somebody, right? Or they're not doing that because out of fear, but, you know, they're doing what they're supposed to do. Amen. So we're going to pray that in our workplaces, you know, it's not necessary that we need to have our managers breathing down our necks before we start doing our work. You know, we know what we need to do. You know, we've been hired for a reason and we have a job description. So we need to do what we are supposed to do, whether somebody's watching or not, whether others are slacking or not. We have to continue doing, because we report to the King of Kings and Lord of Lords who was placed there. We are representing him there. So let's pray that we shall continue to be diligent in our work, in our businesses, whatever God has given us. You know, we shall not be sluggish, but we shall be careful to do what we are supposed to do. Let's pray. Father God, we thank you, Father God, for your direction, your guidance. Lord, we thank you, Father, for the livelihood you've given us, the businesses that you've given us, Lord. Lord, we shall not be so comfortable, my Father. We shall not take it for granted, my Father, Lord. But Lord, we shall continue to do it diligently, my Father, with a heart filled with gratitude, my Father, for the opportunity you've given us, my Father God. Lord, we shall continue to do our best every day, my Father God. We shall continue to represent you well, my Father God. Lord, none of us shall be lazy, my Father. None of us shall be sluggish, my Father God. Lord, we shall not do what others are doing, my Father, Lord, but we shall continue to be the difference in that place, the change, my Father, in that place, Father God. Lord, we pray for our children as well. Lord, we pray that they shall also have this mindset, my Father, that they should continue to do their best wherever they are, my Father God. Lord, we shall continue to do our work as unto you, my Father, not as unto man, Father. And our reward comes from you, Father God. You shall reward us, Lord. We thank you. We praise you, Lord. In Jesus' name we pray. Amen. Verse 9 says, how long wilt thou sleep, O sluggard? When wilt thou arise out of thy sleep? Verse 10, yet a little sleep, a little slumber, a little folding of the hands to sleep. So shall thy poverty come as one that traveleth, and thy want as an armed man. Amen. So the sluggard, you know, is somebody who's sleeping when he's supposed to be working, when he's supposed to be putting his best efforts. So he says, you know, how long will you sleep? The sluggard may justify himself saying, oh, it's only a little sleep. I just slept for a, you know, but it says a little sleep, a little slumber, a little folding of the hands, you know, eventually it leads to difficulty, you know. So we're going to pray that, you know, we shall continue to be careful. You know, we shall not be found sleeping when we should be working. When we are supposed to be praying, we shall not be sleeping, you know, but we shall be found watching and praying. We shall be found doing what we are supposed to do. And if you look at the ant is not easily discouraged. You know, even if the ant, when they march in a group, and even if somebody disturbs them, you know, they will still come back to what they were doing, you know, unless somebody kills them. They continue to be very diligent, very focused. So we're going to pray that none of us shall be discouraged, you know, and come to a point where we do not put in any effort because we are discouraged, because maybe we must have faced some challenge, some setback, So we shall not be found sleeping, but we shall continue to keep trying, amen, trusting the Lord, knowing that He is the one who blesses the works of our hands, amen. Let's pray. Father God, we thank you, Father God. Lord, we pray that none of us, my Father, shall come to the point of being inactive, my Father, because of discouragement, Father, because of setbacks we have faced in life, Father God. Lord, we shall not come to a point of being sluggish, my Father God, of not having any hope or confidence, my Father God. But Lord, we shall continue to trust in you and take a step of faith, my Father God, knowing that you shall, my Father, surely make a way for us, Lord. Lord, we shall continue to sow, my Father, when we are supposed to, my Father. We shall not observe the wind, my Father. But Lord, we shall sow, my Father, as we have opportunity, Lord, as you give us direction, my Father. Let us continue to keep trying, my Father, for you shall surely, my Father, make a way for us, Lord. We thank you. We praise you, Lord. In Jesus' name we pray. Amen. We are reading from Proverbs chapter 6. Let's look at verse 17. It says, a proud look, a lying tongue, and hands that shed innocent blood. So if you look at verse 16, it says, these six things does the Lord hate. Yeah, seven are an abomination unto him. A proud look, a lying tongue, and hands that shed innocent blood. Amen. So it says, you know, the Lord finds pride an abomination, you know, a lying tongue, you know, and hands that shed innocent blood. A hand that goes forth to do wickedly, you know, wickedness, speaking lies, operating in pride. It says it's all an abomination unto the Lord. The Lord hates it. That's what the word of God says. So we're going to pray that, you know, none of us shall operate in any form of pride. Let us continue to humble ourselves, you know, and let us continue to operate in the truth. We shall open our mouths to speak only the truth, you know, no matter what the cost is. Now let us continue to speak the truth, because the Lord hates a lying tongue and hands that shed innocent blood. So, you know, we shall not join the wicked to do wickedly, even in our workplaces, in our businesses, in the land. You know, you'll find many examples if you look around, and people seem to be getting away with it. That can be a motivation for somebody to join them, because everybody is doing it, everybody is getting away with it. Why should I? But, you know, we report to a higher authority, one who hates wickedness, one who hates deception. So let's pray that, you know, we shall continue to operate in line with the word of God. Let's pray. Father God, we thank you, Father God. Lord, we pray, Lord, that we shall not do anything that you hate, Father God. Lord, help us, Father God, to always walk in the truth, my Father God. Let us always operate in humility, my Father, Lord. Lord, you give grace to the humble. You resist the proud, my Father God. Lord, you hate pride, my Father, Lord. You hate wickedness, my Father God. Lord, help us to always operate in the truth, my Father. Do those things, my Father, that please you, Father God. Lord, we desire that we shall always have your presence with us, my Father God. Lord, we cannot do anything without you, my Father, Lord. Without you, Lord, we are lost, Father. Father, we need you, Father God. Lord, help us, Father, to make sure that we always walk with you, Father God. We thank you. We praise you, Lord. In Jesus' name we pray. Amen. And let's look at verse 23. It says, for the commandment is the lamp, and the law is light, and reproofs of instruction are the way of life, to keep thee from the evil woman, from the flattery of the tongue of a strange woman. Amen. The commandment is a lamp. You know, the word of God is a lamp. It gives us light. It directs us in the way that we should go. And it says, reproofs of instruction are the way of life. You know, all the instruction that we receive, it doesn't matter how it comes, as reproof, rebuke, you know, correction, instruction, it is all for our good. You know, it leads us into life. But to ignore it is to walk into death. Amen. So let's pray that we shall continue to walk in the ways of life, in the way that the word of God continues to instruct us in. Amen. Let's pray. Father God, we thank you, Father God, for your word, my Father. Lord, we pray that we shall continue to desire, my Father, to walk in your ways, my Father, in the way that your word continues to reveal unto us every day, my Father God. Lord, we shall not choose any other way, my Father, for this is the way of life, Father. Lord, we shall continue to find life, Father. Lord, none of us shall walk in the way of destruction and death, my Father, Lord. Our children, Lord, shall choose the way of life, my Father God. Lord, help them to have the discernment, my Father, to know which way is right, my Father, the way of life, Father, the way that is according to your word, Father God. Lord, we thank you, we praise you, Lord, for Lord, you shall make the end glorious, my Father God, and our hope is in you, my Father God. We thank you, we praise you, Lord. In Jesus' name we pray. Amen.
1: God bless you, everyone. We thank God for those prayers. Let's turn our Bibles to the book of Amos. Amos chapter 5, verses 4. It says, for thus says the Lord unto the house of Israel, seek ye me, and you shall live. Hallelujah. So it's very straightforward. It's very simple. You know, if you want to live, There's just one thing you have to do. It is seek the Lord, you know, and as you're planted here, it's important. I think the first step and the first thing that is pivotal above anything and everything, it is to seek the Lord, because it is the word of God that gives you guidance. Like we've just made the prayer, you know, it is his word that gives us reproofs, that gives us instruction. The word of God says his word, it's a light to our feet, a lamp to our path. So we're going to make this prayer that as long as we live, we will continue to seek the Lord. We will continue to seek the truth. We will not be shaken by the things that are happening. You know, we thank God for this land that he has given to us, you know, that we're enjoying peace in this land. We're enjoying peace in our families, in our workplaces. It's only because we have come to this understanding that everything begins with the Lord, and seeking the Lord is pivotal. You know, that is the most important thing. So we're going to make this prayer for our lives that anything and everything we do, it shall start by seeking the Lord. You know, our ways, we will lay down before the Lord, because truly it is through the word of God we find wisdom, wisdom that is profitable to direct. And that happens when we learn to seek the Lord in everything. Let's open our mouths and pray. Heavenly Father, we give you thanks. We give you praise, Lord. Lord, we thank you, Lord, that you continue to speak to us, Lord, on a daily basis through your word, Lord. Lord, this infallible word of God, Lord, that is tried, that is proven, Lord, and that always is true, Lord, Heavenly Father, Lord. We pray for ourselves, Lord, and we thank you, Lord, that as you have given us and positioned us into this land, Lord, we will continue to seek your face, Lord. We will continue to seek your word, Lord. Your word which is true, Lord. Your word which is profitable, Lord. Your word that continues to lead us, Lord, in every path, Lord, Heavenly Father, Lord. We pray, Lord, may we continue to cherish this word, Lord, Heavenly Father, Lord. Buy it and not sell it, Lord. Seek your wisdom. Seek knowledge, Lord. Knowledge that comes from you, Lord, Heavenly Father, Lord. And even as your word speaks, Lord, we shall not shun it, O Lord, Heavenly Father, Lord, but we shall continue to be obedient to it, Lord. As your word says, if you are willing and obedient, you will eat the good that is there in this land, Lord. We thank you, Lord. May we continue to seek you, Lord. Seek the things of your kingdom, Lord, and its righteousness, and all these things shall be added unto us, Lord, Heavenly Father, Lord. We thank you, Lord, for all the goodness that you have given to us, Lord, for your mercy, your goodness, which continues to follow us wherever we are, Lord. We thank you for the favor we enjoy in this land, Lord, the peace in our workplaces, Lord, for the jobs, the employment, Lord, for our children, Lord, to be even positioned in schools and colleges in this land, Lord. We thank you, Lord, for all authority belongs to you, Lord, Heavenly Father, Lord. We humble ourselves before you, Lord, and pray, Lord, in all things, O Lord. We will continue to surrender and worship you, Lord, Heavenly Father, first, O Lord, Heavenly Father. And no man or no thing or no situation shall take glory above you in our lives, Lord. We give you thanks. We give you praise in Jesus' mighty name. Amen. We are reading from Amos chapter 5. Let's go to verse 14. Amos 5:14. It says, seek good and not evil, that you may live. And so the Lord, the God of hosts, shall be with you as you have spoken. Hallelujah. So you see, the prophet continues to say that, seek good and not evil, that you may live. And so the Lord, the God of hosts, shall be with you as you have spoken. So you see, in seeking the Lord, it confirms that God shall be with you. You know, he never abandons you. You know, when you learn to shun evil, when you learn to seek good, when you learn to follow after what is good, God will be with you. You know, his presence shall go forth before you, because you have purposed in your heart to seek the Lord. You have purposed in your heart to do that what is good. You have purposed in your heart to shun evil, and God will be with you. So we're going to make this prayer that wherever we are, we will continue to seek the Lord. We will continue to position ourselves to do that what is good, to hate evil. And what is evil? Anything that comes against the word of God, that tries to stop you from doing the word of God, that is evil. Anything that tries to separate you from the love of God, that is evil. So we're going to pray that we shall not be carried away by the things that are there in this world, the lust of the eyes, the lust of the flesh, the pride of this life, because it is that that tries to separate you from worshiping God in spirit and in truth. So we're going to pray, Lord, as we live, we will continue to seek you. We will continue to do that what is good, so that we will always find you before us, going forth as a power, as a storm. Let's pray. Let's open our mouths and pray. Heavenly Father, we give you thanks. We give you praise, Lord. Lord, we once again thank you, Lord, that all authority belongs to you, Lord. We thank you, Lord, that your word says, Lord, that you shall always go forth before us, Lord. You will be with us, Lord. Lord, we thank you, Lord, that in the presence of your wings, Lord, we find refuge, Lord. It is in you, Lord, that we find safety, Lord, Heavenly Father, Lord. Lord, we do not want to put our trust in riches, Lord. We do not want to put our trust in our wisdom or in our own strength or ability, Lord. For it is you, Lord, who have carried us and brought us thus far, Lord Heavenly Father. We pray, Lord, for ourselves, we pray for our children, that we will continue to seek and do good, O Lord Heavenly Father. And that what is good is your word, O Lord Heavenly Father. That what is true is your word, O Lord Heavenly Father. That what is profitable is your word, O Lord Heavenly Father. We pray, Lord, as long as we live, Lord, may we continue to meditate on this word, Lord, and continue to do that what it says, O Lord Heavenly Father, Lord. In that we will find a way prosperous, Lord, and find good success, Lord. It is only in doing this good work of yours, O Lord Heavenly Father, Lord, that we continue to enjoy the blessings of being in this land, Lord. We pray, Lord, we shall never be found wanting. We shall never be found lacking, Lord. Lord, we pray for ourselves, for our children, and for each and every one of us, O Lord Heavenly Father, that we will shun every form of evil, Lord Heavenly Father. It shall not be named in our midst, Lord. It shall not be found inside our assembly, Lord. It shall not be found within our tabernacles, O Lord Heavenly Father, Lord. But we will continue to do that what is good, O Lord Heavenly Father. We shall never be found wanting or lacking at any point, O Lord Heavenly Father. We give you thanks. We give you praise. In Jesus' mighty name. Amen. Verse 15 says, it says, hate the evil and love the good and establish judgment in the gate. It may be that the Lord of hosts will be gracious unto the remnant of Joseph. Hallelujah. So you say now, hate is a very strong word, but this is what the scripture says. It says, hate the evil and love the good and establish judgment in the gate. So you see, it's when the Lord says it, it's just for us to obey it, you know. But if you see today, people in the world, they embrace that what is evil and they hate to do that what is good. But you know, for us, as the word of God has come, as long as we live, we will continue to hate evil. We will continue to love and do that what is good. And it continues to say, and establish judgment in the gate. You know, that light in us is supposed to shine, you know, as the gospel.

thanks, we give you praise in Jesus' mighty name. Amen. And let us quickly turn to Amos chapter 8. Amos chapter 8, verses 11 and 12. It says, "Behold, the days come, says the Lord God, that I will send a famine in the land, not a famine of bread, not a thirst for water, but of hearing the words of the Lord." Verse 12, "And they shall wander from sea to sea, and from the north even to the east, they shall run to and fro to seek the word of the Lord and shall not find it." Hallelujah. So we thank God, you know, that we have the freedom to gather. We have the freedom to minister. We have the freedom to come and hear the word of God. And there are many places, you know, where these restrictions are there. But we thank God that has given us this grace, this freedom to come together and worship the Lord. We're going to pray. It is our duty, you know, the word of God. Pray for the peace of the land that you are in so that there may be peace in your own households. So we're going to pray this freedom shall continue to remain in this land. You know, we thank God that there is no famine of the word of God in our midst. And we thank God because that's a blessing of the Lord. There are so many people, as the scripture says, they are running to and fro. You know, they are fleeing. They are going to the north and south trying to seek the word of God. But they're not able to find it because there are many people who have denied God. You know, they're choosing to do evil. They're choosing to hate good, you know, and that is why there's a famine in their midst. But we thank God, you know, that where we are positioned, there is no famine of the word of God. And we're going to pray that that shall continue to remain. The peace of the Lord shall continue to be upon this land. This favor shall be upon this land so that we can gather freely. We can gather and worship the Lord. And as the word of God is ministered, many shall come from the north, south, east and west, and they shall come and enjoy the fruitfulness that comes with this word of God. Let's open our mouths and pray. Heavenly Father, we give you thanks. We give you praise, Lord. We thank you, Lord, for the wisdom, for the rulership that is there in this land, Lord. We thank you, Lord, that every authority is from you, Lord. We thank you, Lord, Heavenly Father, Lord, for the peace that you have given to us, Lord. We pray, Lord, may your hand continue to be upon the rulership of this land, Lord. Lord, we thank you, Lord, for the freedom that they have given, Lord, for us to worship you, Lord. Lord, the freedom to come, Lord, to gather, Lord, to minister, Lord, Heavenly Father, Lord, to testify of your word, Lord, Heavenly Father. We thank you, Lord, that there is no famine in our midst, Lord. Our prayer, our desire, Lord, that we who have tasted and seen that you are good, Lord, we who enjoy the blessings of your word, Lord, we pray, Lord, this blessing shall continue to multiply to those who are there in this land, Lord. Our prayer, our desire, Lord, is that there are so many people who are lost, Lord. Lord, who are experiencing famines in their lives, O Lord. Not famine of food, Lord, but famine of this word, Lord. Because they have chosen to keep their paths evil, Lord. They have chosen to walk in darkness, Lord. But we pray, Lord, as we are living the light of your gospel, Lord, may your light continue to shine, O Lord, in this midst, Lord, that many people shall come from the north, south, east, west, Lord, and desire to be in this light, Lord, the light of your word, Lord, that is able to set them free, Lord, that is able to cause them to enjoy the fruitfulness that comes by being planted in your presence, Lord. We give you thanks, Lord. We pray, Lord, may your peace continue to be upon this land, Father, Lord. And as we remain, Lord, we shall continue to enjoy the freedom that comes by being in it, O Lord, Heavenly Father. We give you thanks, we give you praise, Lord. At all times, Lord, may we always be found obedient to your word, Lord, that as we live, Lord, we shall enjoy the good that is there in this land, Lord. We give you thanks, we give you

that God had joy in tormenting the king. He wanted to teach the king a lesson. And the lesson was that he should not operate in pride, but in the fear of God. He should have an understanding that these blessings, these victories, these battles that he is winning, where is he winning it from? Where is his help coming from? So we will pray for the kings of this land. The Bible tells us to pray for kings and rulers in authority, that they will operate not in pride, but in the fear of the Lord. They will operate in the wisdom of God, so that in the peace of the land, we will continue to enjoy peace. Let's pray for the kings and rulers, for the sheikhs, for the ministers, for the governors, for those who are in authority. Father, we glorify your name, Lord. We thank you, Lord, for the rulers who have, you have placed in authority, O Father God. Lord, we know, Father, that every authority, Lord, every person placed in a position of power has been appointed by you. Father, I thank you, Father, for all that you have done, O Father God. Lord, I pray for the rulers of UAE, O Father, for all the rulers of Seven Emirates, O Father God. Lord, that these rulers, Lord, will have your fear in their heart. Lord, Father, we thank you, Father God. Lord, we magnify your name. Lord, we thank you, Lord God, that you are a true God, O God. Lord, we thank you for your decrees in this land, Lord. Lord, we pray, Lord, that the decrees, O Father God, that they make, O Father, Lord, shall be righteous decrees, O Father. Lord, that they shall not be ungodly, O Father God. They shall not be wicked decrees, O Father God. Heavenly Father, they shall be laws and decrees that help your people, O Father God. Lord, that promote your preaching, O Father God. That it promotes your work, O Father God. Lord, we glorify your name. We magnify your name, Lord. It is not our desire, Lord, that any king should suffer, that any man should suffer. Heavenly Father, but they will come to serve you, Lord God. That they will come to your knowledge, O Father God. Heavenly Father, we thank you, Lord, for all that you do, O Father God. You can use anybody, O Lord God. Lord, you can touch the heart of the kings, O Father God. Lord, we pray that you touch their hearts, O Father God. We pray that you touch the people, Lord, in power, O Father God. That those who have not even known you, Lord God, those who have not yet yielded, O Father God, Lord, we pray that you touch their hearts, O Father God. Lord, so that they will understand, Lord, that we are in this good land, Lord, that you have given us, O God. Lord, that we shall continue to dwell in this land, O Father God, and eat the good in this land, Lord, that has been promised to us, O God. And that we shall remain peaceful people in this land, Lord. Heavenly Father, we shall enjoy the peace of this land, Heavenly Father God. Lord, thank you for all that you have done, O Father God. Lord, we bless your name. Lord, we glorify your name. We pray in Jesus' mighty name. Amen. And we'll read from verse 24, Daniel 4, verse 24. And it says, this is the interpretation, O King. This is the decree of the Most High, which has come upon my Lord, the King. 25, they shall drive you from men. Your dwelling shall be with the beasts of the field, and they shall make you eat grass like oxen. They shall wet you with the dew of heaven, and seven times shall pass over you, till you know that the Most High rules in the kingdom of men and gives it to whomever he chooses. 26, and inasmuch as they gave the command to leave the stump and roots of the tree, your kingdom shall be assured to you after you come to know that heaven rules. Hallelujah. It says God is telling the king through Daniel that it is not a torment to take away the kingdom from you. He says that the kingdom will remain. But I want you to learn a lesson. So we'll pray for those who have not yet learned, that they will learn a lesson, that heaven rules, that the God of heaven has much authority on earth as he has in heaven. And ultimately his will be done on earth. We pray for kings, for the rulers, that they will not go through things in vain. It says, till you learn, you will go through it. So we will pray that we will learn our lesson fast, that we shall have understanding, that we shall receive understanding, and that we shall know the purpose of the chastening of our Lord. That he does not chasten, you know, people for his pleasure, but he wants something good to come out of it. Let's open our mouths and pray for ourselves. Lord Father, we thank you, Lord God. We glorify your name. We magnify your name. We thank you, Lord, for your sovereign authority over us, Heavenly Father. We acknowledge you, O Lord God. You are omnipresent, O Father God. You are omnipotent, Heavenly Father God. Lord, we pray that we will continue to acknowledge you, O Lord God, Father. Pride shall not take place in our hearts, O Lord.
pride shall not find root in our hearts, Heavenly Father. May we continue to humble ourselves before you, O Lord God. We pray for those who are going through challenges, O Father God. We pray for kings and rulers, Lord, who have not yet yielded, Father God, that they will learn, Father God, that they will know, O Father God, that you rule from heaven, O Father God, and the heavens rule over the earth, Heavenly Father. We thank you, Father God, for everything that you have done. We pray, Lord, that people will not suffer without a reason, O God, Father. Lord, that they will not suffer aimlessly and uselessly, O Father God. Lord, we thank you, Father God. But they shall learn, Lord, what is the objective of their suffering, O Father God. They shall learn, Lord, what you're trying to teach them, O God. Lord, that you will open up their hearts, O God, and their minds and their understanding, O Father God, so that your purpose will be fulfilled in their lives, Lord. We thank you, Lord, for what you do, O God. We give you all the glory. We give you all the praise, O Father. We bless your name. We ask this prayer in Jesus' holy name. Amen. And we'll read from verse 27. Therefore, O King, let my advice be acceptable to you. Break off your sins by being righteous and your iniquities by showing mercy to the poor. Perhaps there may be a lengthening of your prosperity. Hallelujah. I thank God for Daniel. The king only called him to interpret the dream, but Daniel went a step ahead. He said, I will also give you counsel. I will show you direction. I will show you the way how you can avoid this. Let that counsel be acceptable. So we will pray for ministers, that we will be ministers who will give good counsel, that we will give direction, that we will not see something wrong happening and be quiet. You know, Daniel was talking to the kings of kings at that time. He had so much to lose. I mean, he could have fallen out of favor and lost everything that he had received because of his first interpretation, right? But he chose to be in the favor of God and not with men. We pray that we will continue to seek the favor of God and we shall operate in boldness of spirit. Let's pray. Father God, we glorify your name. Lord, we thank you for the example that you have shown for years over us, O God. Lord, we pray that we shall continue to speak your word, O God. Lord, even though it is inconvenient, O God, Lord, we will operate in wisdom, in discernment, Lord. Help us, Lord, to speak your word, Lord. Trusting in you, Lord. Trusting in your authority, Heavenly Father. Trusting in your protection, O Father God. Trusting in your redemption, O Lord God. We glorify your name, Lord. Lord, I pray for myself, my family, O Father God. Lord, we pray that we shall never be ashamed of the gospel, O Lord God. That we shall continue to preach it, Father God. Boldly, Father God, as we ought to, Heavenly Father. Lord, we pray, Lord God, that your word will continue to flow freely from our mouths, Heavenly Father, that it will continue to find its way, Lord God, wherever we go, Father God, that we shall be a light to those who are around us, O God. Heavenly Father, we thank you, Lord God. We pray that we shall be those who direct people unto you, O Lord God, that we shall be those people who teach people, O Lord, and point them to you, O Father God. We pray that every member shall be a preacher. Every member shall be an evangelist, Heavenly Father, that we shall pick up a job of a teacher, Lord, that we shall show people, Lord, and those who are in darkness, Lord, that we shall not walk away from them, O Father God, Lord, but we will have compassion on them as you've had compassion on us, O Lord God, for freely we have received, O Father God, and freely we must give, Father, Lord. Lord, take your glory, your honor, and your praise, O Father. Lord, we thank you for all that you do, Father God. We give you all the glory, O Father. We ask this in the name of Jesus Christ, your Son. Amen. And we'll read from verse 28. And it says in verse 28, all this came upon King Nebuchadnezzar. 29, at the end of the 12 months, he was walking about the royal palace of Babylon. 30, the king spoke saying, is not this great Babylon that I have built for a royal dwelling by my mighty power and for the honor of my majesty? While the word was still in the king's mouth, a voice fell from heaven. King Nebuchadnezzar, to you it is spoken, the kingdom has departed from you. 32, and they shall drive you from men, and your dwelling shall be with the beasts of the field. They shall make you eat grass like oxen, and 7 times shall pass over you, until you know that the Most High rules in the kingdom of men, and gives it to whomever he chooses. Hallelujah. If we go back to verse 30, it says, the king spoke saying, is not this great Babylon that I have built for the royal dwelling by my mighty power and for the honor of my majesty? There was too much of I and my and me and myself. He already had the instruction and direction and counsel from Daniel that you need to do away with this mentality, with this pride. And that was the objective. So we would pray, as we give direction to people, you know, people

0: came to him, wealth came to him, excellent majesty came to him. So we pray that the understanding will return, that we shall not walk around without understanding. Because of these prayers, we shall return. Let's open our mouth and pray. Father God, we glorify your name, Lord Father, for you are an understanding God, Lord. Lord, the God that fills the hearts of men and women, Lord, we pray, Lord, that we shall return, O Father God. Lord, those who have been walking in darkness, Lord God, Lord, we receive the light, O God, that they will receive understanding, O Lord, and that all things that the Gentiles are running after, Lord, shall be added unto us, O Lord God, Father. Father, Lord God, let favor and glory, Lord, come upon us, Lord God. Lord, we pray, Father God, that your people receive understanding, O Father God, that we will be built up, O Father God, that we will return, O Father God, that, Lord God, we will be built up in our businesses, that we will be built up in our employments, O Father God, that we will be built up in our parenting, O Father God, in our relationships, O God, in our health, O Father God. Lord, we pray, Lord, that this church will continue to be built up in all areas, O Lord God. Lord, in all facets, O Lord God, that we will be entirely and completely lacking nothing, O Lord God. Lord, we thank you, Lord, for all that you do, O Lord. We bless your name. We glorify your name, Lord God. Lord, open our eyes, Lord. Help us to understand, O Father, Lord, so that these other things, Lord, shall continue to return to us as well, O Father God. Lord, for all that you have done, Lord, we give you all the glory. We give you all the praise, O Father. In Jesus' name we pray. Amen.
1: Hallelujah. We thank God. The Bible says that prayers, intercessions, supplications, and giving of thanks be made for all men, for kings and rulers and those in authority, that we may lead a quiet and peaceable life. You know, it is a good thing. Why God says that is so that people of nobility, people of integrity will always be in leadership, you know, and we are enjoying that in the land. Hallelujah. In Ecclesiastes 10, verse 16 and 17, he says, woe to you, O land, when your king is a child. Hallelujah. And your princes feast in the morning. 17 says, blessed are you, O land, when your king is the son of nobles, and your princes feast at the proper time. The feasting is for strength and not for drunkenness. Hallelujah. 18 says, because of laziness, the building decays, and through idleness of hands, the house leaks. We see that this is what many nations and what people in nations where their kings are childlike, kings are children, where their kings are immature, what they are suffering for the farming of not being in the blessings of the Lord, in the good things that God has provided. Hallelujah. So you see, we thank God that we have kings of nobility and integrity. Amen. We have rulers who prioritize the good and well-being of the people. Hallelujah. They may be feasting. Amen. But what we know and what we see is that their meetings, their associations, the product is strength. Hallelujah. Development in the land. Good in the land. Hallelujah. And God is blessing the land. Amen. So I want us to do one thing. Let's open our mouth and just thank God. Let's thank God who has brought us to this land, who has put us in this land, who is keeping us in this land. In the name of Jesus, the hand of the enemy shall not take us out of the land. In the name of Jesus, God has brought you here. You're going to declare and decree this land. You will not be spewed out of the land. In the name of Jesus Christ, you are rooted in the land because you are rooted in the word of God. Hallelujah. This land, nothing. In the name of Jesus Christ. So let's open our mouth and thank the Lord for good rulership. Thank the Lord for the land. Speak good in the land in the name of Jesus. Speak more visionary leadership into the land in the name of Jesus. Speak more development into the land. Speak more beauty into the land in the name of Jesus Christ. The leadership here maintains the peace that the Lord wants. Let's declare that there shall continue to be peace in this land in the name of Jesus Christ. Speak that there shall continue to be more freedom in the land for the preaching of the gospel, for the prospering and advancing of the kingdom of God in this land in the name of Jesus Christ. speak into the land that there will continue to be peace in the land in the name of Jesus Christ. Speak and declare the fear of the Lord, the fear of the Lord. Father, in the name of Jesus, we thank you, King of Glory. We thank you, Abba Father, for you have put us in this land, oh Lord God. You brought each and every one of us here, Abba Father, to do us good. And for this, we are grateful in the name of Jesus Christ. Thank you, Abba Father, Lord. You have planted us in this land, Abba Father. Lord, you have caused us to take root in the land, Abba Father. King of Glory, Lord, we declare, Abba Father, as you have brought us here, Lord, the land shall not spew us out in the name of Jesus Christ. King of Glory, we shall eat the good that is in this land because we are willing and obedient to your word, Abba Father. In the name of Jesus Christ, our children, oh Lord God, shall eat the good that is in this land in the name of Jesus Christ. Lord, we declare and speak forth more visionary leadership in the name of Jesus Christ. We declare and speak forth the fear of the Lord into all the government houses and all the authorities in the name of Jesus Christ. The fear of the Lord shall continue to prevail and rule in their hearts and rule in the land in the name of Jesus Christ. Father, we thank you for the peace of the land, oh Lord God, that in the peace of the land, the gospel of peace shall continually be preached in the name of Jesus Christ. Father, we pray revival in this land, Abba Father. Lord, let your word come in this land. Let revival come in this land. Let it come, oh Lord God, in the name of Jesus Christ, for we declare as our expectation, oh Lord, is to see that the knowledge of God covers this land as the waters cover the sea. In Jesus' name we pray, amen and amen. Hallelujah. Hallelujah. Thank God. It says there in that Ecclesiastes 10, it says, woe to you, O land, when your king is a child, but the land is blessed when the king is the son of nobles. Hallelujah. And the princes feast at the proper time for strength and not for drunkenness. Hallelujah. We are going to pray, amen, for spiritual leadership. We are going to pray for leaders, spiritual leaders, leaders who are leading men spiritually, who are immature. Hallelujah. Immature spiritual leaders. We are going to pray for them. We are going to pray for ministers across the nations. Hallelujah. Pray for ministers across the nations. Immature ministers. Ministers who are derailing children of God, who are derailing the flock of Jesus Christ. We are going to pray for them. Amen. He says, blessed are you, O land, when your king is the son of nobles. Ministers who feast, not for strength, hallelujah. They are kind of, you know, being even more like parasites on the people instead of being a blessing, hallelujah. Let's pray for such ministers. Pray for them. Let's cry out to the Lord. See what the word of God says in the book of Micah, chapter 2. Micah, chapter 2, verse 1. It says, woe to those who devise iniquity and walk out evil on their beds. At morning light, they practice it because it is in the power of their hand. They covet fields and take them by violence, also houses, and seize them. So they oppress a man and his house, a man and his inheritance. That's what is happening in many places. Amen. And it is not right. It is not right. They are lying prophets. Amen. And then if you go to the book of Malachi chapter 2, verse 1, it says, and now, O priests, this commandment is for you. If you will not hear and if you will not take it to heart to give glory to my name, says the Lord, I will send a curse upon you and I will curse your blessings. Yes, I have cursed them already because you do not take it to heart. Hallelujah. We are going to pray. Amen. Yes, it is happening, but it is not the will of God. We will stand in the gap and pray for such ones and ask the Lord to visit them again, to quicken them by his spirit, to return to him Amen. And return to righteousness, to return to the truth in the name of Jesus Christ. Because if you look at that Malachi chapter 2, verse 7, he says, for the lips of a priest should keep knowledge, and people should seek the law from his mouth, for he is the messenger of the Lord of hosts. But to such people, he says, but you have departed from the way. You have caused many to stumble at the law. You have corrupted the covenant of Levi, says the Lord of hosts. Hallelujah. Thank God we are enjoying matured spiritual leadership and we are benefiting from it. But at the same time, let's cry unto the Lord that the Lord will come to the salvation of those who are being deceived in the name of Jesus. Let's pray. Open your mouth and let's pray in the name of Jesus Christ. Father, in the name of Jesus, Lord, we surrender and present to you, Abba Father, derailing ministers in the name of Jesus Christ. Ministers, Abba Father, who have resorted, Abba Father, not to give glory to your holy name. Ministers who have resorted, O Lord God, to deceive and turn men's hearts away from following you, but rather following them. Ministers, Abba Father, who are no longer keeping the law of your word in their mouths in the name of Jesus, who are no longer preaching in righteousness. Father, for now is the time when the true worshipers will worship you in spirit and in truth. Lord, we pray, O Lord God, in the name of Jesus, Father, have mercy upon such ministers who have refused to grow, who have purpose to remain in immaturity, O Lord God. Father, in the name of Jesus Christ, Lord, we repent on their behalf and we ask for mercy, O Lord God. Father, we say in the name of Jesus Christ, have mercy upon them, O Lord God, in the name of Jesus. Quicken them again. Father, revive them again, O Lord God. Quicken them by your spirit, O Lord God, to see their foolishness in the name of Jesus, to return to you, Abba Father, and return to the law of your word in the name of Jesus, to return to the truth in the name of Jesus Christ, to be begin, Abba Father, to declare the law of the truth in their mouths in the name of Jesus. Father, we pray, O Lord God, that injustice shall no longer be found on their lips in the name of Jesus. Father, Lord, may they return peace and equity in the name of Jesus Christ. And Lord, in the name of Jesus Christ, let them, Abba Father, begin to walk in the light of your word again in the name of Jesus. Father, we pray, O Lord, may these ones not die in their foolishness. May they not die in their sins and iniquity in the name of Jesus, and for the flock, Abba Father, that they are leading astray and turning them, Abba Father, more candidates of hell than when they came. Father, King of glory, for the sake of such ones, Abba Father, deliver them out of the darkness, out of those chains. Father, Lord, bring them to places, Abba Father, by your divine direction, O Lord God, where they will see light in the name of Jesus, where they will hear the truth of your word in the name of Jesus, where they will find you, Abba Father, in the name of Jesus Christ. King of glory, we give you praise, Lord. Thank you, Abba Father. In Jesus' name we pray. Amen. Praise God. Now we are going to pray for ourselves in Isaiah 54. Isaiah 54 from verse 1. It says, sing, O barren, you who have not born, break forth into singing and cry aloud. You who have not labored with child, for more are the children of the desolate than the children of the married woman, says the Lord. Hallelujah. You ask, what am I trying to say? God has put us in this land. In the name of Jesus, this is your time. This is your time. The Lord has brought you in this time. You will sing in the name of Jesus. This is your time of singing. It's a time of your singing. You're going to pray for yourself and declare everything about you will sing. He says, sing, O barren. Everything about you will sing of the Lord's mercies, will sing of the goodness of the Lord, will sing of the beauty of the Lord in this land, in the name of Jesus Christ, as we are praying for these praises of our God in this land, in the name of Jesus. Open your mouth and begin to pray. Heavenly Father, we thank you in the name of Jesus Christ. We lift up ourselves to you, Abba Father, every area of our life, oh Lord God, as we present it to you in this land. Abba Father, Lord, shall sing your praise in the name of Jesus Christ. Our children's academics shall sing of your mercies in the name of Jesus. Every area shall sing of your testimonies in the name of Jesus. Every area shall sing of your deliverances in this land in the name of Jesus. Every area, oh Lord God, our employment, Abba Father, shall sing to you in the name of Jesus, shall sing of your goodness, shall sing of your mighty hand, shall sing of your favors to us in the name of Jesus Christ. King of glory, my Father, Lord, turn your eyes of righteousness, turn your eyes of mercy towards your people, oh Lord God, and cause every area, Abba Father, that is silent right now, oh Lord God, in the name of Jesus Christ, Father, Lord, we stay up singing into it in the name of Jesus Christ. Every area shall sing to the praise and glory of your holy name in the name of Jesus Christ. Thank you, Abba Father. In Jesus' name, amen. Verse 2 says, enlarge the place of your tent and let them stretch out the curtains of your dwellings. Do not spare. Lengthen your cords and strengthen your stakes. Verse 3, for you shall expand to the right and to the left, and your descendants will inherit the nations and make the desolate cities inhabited. Hallelujah. So we are going to pray. Amen. You're going to speak enlargement. There is enlargement. The Lord has spoken it. The revelation word, the word of knowledge has come in the name of Jesus. So we are going to declare enlargement in any area that you desire to see enlargement, good enlargement. The Lord says, enlarge the place of your tent. He says, do not spare. Hallelujah. Leave no place untouched in the name of Jesus. It says, lengthen your cords, strengthen your stakes, for you shall expand to the right and to the left, and your descendants will inherit the nations. In this land, your enlargement is here. Open your mouth and begin to pray. Father, in the name of Jesus Christ, in the name of Jesus, Abba Father, we present everyone to your throne of grace, Abba Father, standing on the authority of this word, King of glory. Lord, you know every man, you know every situation, you know every circumstance, you know everywhere in our lives, Abba Father, which you, Lord, has proposed to enlarge, which need enlargement. King of glory, Abba Father, thank you for your favor. Thank you for your mercy. Thank you for your mighty hand, Abba Father, that is stretched out, Abba Father, to enlarge us, O Lord God. Father, we decree enlargement in the name of Jesus. We speak your enlargement into our families. We speak your enlargement into the work of our hands. We speak your enlargement into our businesses. We speak your enlargement, Abba Father, in our employment, in the work of our hands, O Lord God. We speak your enlargement, Abba Father, spiritually. All in the name of Jesus Christ, we declare, Abba Father, lengthened cords in the name of Jesus. We declare, Abba Father, expansion to the right, O Lord God, and to the left in the name of Jesus Christ. Father, we say, hey, the righteous shall not be forsaken, Abba Father, and our seed shall not beg bread in this land in the name of Jesus Christ. As we sow, as we do our work, Abba Father, in all honesty and integrity, O Lord God, in the name of Jesus Christ, we shall be identified. We shall be distinguished for enlargement. We shall be distinguished for promotions. We shall be distinguished, Abba Father, in the name of Jesus Christ. In our businesses, Abba Father, we shall be distinguished in the name of Jesus Christ. Lord, we speak it, Abba Father, because you have spoken it, because you have proposed to do it, oh Lord God. Do it and take your glory. Well, we'll continue to give you thanksgiving, Abba Father, for the good things that you are ready to do for your people in the name of Jesus Christ. Thank you, King of glory. We give you praise in Jesus' name. Amen. Verse 4 says, do not fear, for you will not be ashamed, neither be disgraced, for you will not be put to shame. Hallelujah. That's what the Lord is saying. And he says there in verse 10, the mountains shall depart and the hills be removed, but my kindness shall not depart from you, nor shall my covenant of peace be removed, says the Lord, who has mercy upon you. Hallelujah. And he says, to you, afflicted one, verse 11, he says, behold, I will lay your stones with colorful gems and lay your foundations with sapphire. I will make your pinnacles of rubies, your gates of crystals, and all your walls of precious stones, and your children shall be taught of the Lord. Hallelujah. God is working out the change in the name of Jesus Christ. And God does not want you to walk in fear. Let not any fear put you away from the beauty that the Lord is bringing for us in this land in the name of Jesus. God will do it. Hallelujah. He will establish it. He says, my kindness shall not depart from you. So we are going to pray and declare with verse 17, we know it. No weapon formed or fashioned against you shall prosper. Any tongue rising against you in judgment, you condemn it. That is your heritage as the servant of the Lord. So open your mouth and declare it in the name of Jesus Christ. God has put us in this land. He has planted us here. He has put us in his presence to do us good. The voice of joy and rejoicing shall remain in the tents of the righteous. Open your mouth and begin to pray in the name of Jesus. Heavenly Father, Lord, we thank you, King of Glory, for the spirit and the grace of confidence. Abba, Father, Lord, we speak it into every heart. In the name of Jesus Christ, the earth is the Lord's and its fullness thereof. Father, Lord, you have brought us to this land. Abba, Father, Lord, we are heirs, Abba, Father, of the kingdom, King of Glory. Everyone shall walk about in boldness, and nothing shall make us afraid in the land in the name of Jesus Christ, because we know your loving kindness, Abba, Father, Lord, shall continue to follow us in the name of Jesus Christ. Your covenant of peace, Abba, Father, Lord, it shall not be removed from us in the name of Jesus Christ. And we declare, no weapon formed or fashioned against us shall prosper. Any tongue rising against us in judgment against what you want to do for us, Abba, Father, we silence it in the spirit in the name of Jesus Christ. We condemn it in the name of Jesus Christ. Thank you, Abba, Father, for this is our heritage. You have made us heirs of your kingdom, O Lord God. We shall inherit your beauty, your goodness, your mercies, your loving kindnesses, your favors to us. No hand shall hold what you have provided for us in the name of Jesus. You have made us stronger than our enemies, Abba, Father. We shall remain strong in the land, and our righteousness is always of you. Thank you, Heavenly Father. We give you praise. In Jesus' name we have prayed. Amen and amen.
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that men may hear the truth, come to the light of the truth, and walk in the truth. Dr. Ihemeh N. Ndukwe, a missionary in the Middle East and Asia for more than 21 years, graced with a word for revival, now comes your way on Revival Now. Revival Now, a message of revival to ministers, families and nations via the unadulterated word of God. Revival Now. Tune in.

Now, revival is quickened by the Holy Spirit, the same Spirit that raised Jesus Christ from the dead. God so loved the world, He gave His only begotten Son, Jesus Christ, that whosoever believeth in Him should not perish but have everlasting life. Jesus spoke of Himself in John chapter 9 verse 5, saying, "As long as I am in the world, I am the light of the world." So God did not send His Son into the world to condemn the world, but that the world through Him might be saved. He that believeth in Him is not condemned, but he that believeth not is condemned already. And this is the condemnation, that light is come into the world, and men love darkness rather than the light. For everyone that doeth evil hates the light, neither comes to the light. But he that doeth the truth comes to the light, that his deeds may be made manifest that they are wrought in God. When men hear the truth and come to the truth, come to its light, walk in the truth, walk in the light, do deeds of the truth. This is revival. To minister is Dr. Ihemé N. Ndukwe. Dr. Ihemé Ndukwe has been a missionary in the Middle East and Asia for more than 21 years. Dr. Ihemé Ndukwe is graced with the word for revival now, reviving the ministers, the families, and the nations, preaching the word of God, pure and unadulterated, in demonstration of the Spirit and of power, so that men's faith is not on enticing words of man's wisdom, but in the power of God. You can sit under this anointing and remain the same. Revival

either to make peace with them. But it was really shut up. Verse 2 says, and the Lord said unto Joshua, see, I've given into thy hand Jericho and the king thereof and the mighty men of valor. So God gave the vision to Joshua. Say, see, don't see the obstacles, don't see the walls, don't see the barriers. See what I have said in my word. Say, I have given into thy hand Jericho and the king thereof and the mighty men of valor. Remember, Joshua had already encountered the captain of the host. In that Joshua chapter 5 from verse 13, he said, and it came to pass when Joshua was by Jericho that he lifted up his eyes and looked, and behold, there stood a man over against him with his sword drawn in his hand. And Joshua went unto him and said unto him, art thou for us or for adversaries? So Joshua exhibited the first quality he was encouraged to exhibit after he was appointed as the leader when Moses has died. The scripture said, Moses, my servant, is dead. Now, therefore, arise, go over this Jordan, thou and all these people, unto the land which I do give to them, even to the children of Israel. In that Joshua 1, verse 6, say, be strong and of a good courage, for unto these people shall I divide for an inheritance the land which I swear unto their fathers to give them. Verse 7, only be thou strong and very courageous, that thou mayest observe to do according to all the law which Moses my servant commanded thee. Turn not from it to the right hand or to the left, that thou mayest prosper whithersoever thou goest. So Joshua remained strong. He was not afraid. When he lifted up his eyes and looked, and behold, there was a man over against him with his sword drawn in his hand. And Joshua went unto him and said unto him, art thou for us or for our adversaries? God has not given us the spirit of fear, but love, power, and sound mind. As God speaks his word and gives us his word, we should walk by faith and not be afraid of situations. And look at the reply in that Joshua chapter 5, verse 14. I said, nay, but as captain of the host of the Lord, am I not come? And Joshua fell on his face to the earth and did worship, and said unto him, what said my Lord unto his servant? Verse 15, and the captain of the host said unto Joshua, loose thy shoe from off thy foot, for the place whereon thou standest is holy. And Joshua did so. So the captain of the Most High came to help Joshua, and Joshua was open to receive the instruction from God. And that's what he's saying in that Joshua chapter 6 verse 2. And the Lord said unto Joshua, see, I've given into thy hand Jericho and the king thereof and the mighty men of valor. If you don't see what God is seeing concerning your situation, you may not have the victory. Purpose to see with the eyes of faith and not the eyes of fear. If God has said it, purpose to walk by it. What you could understand here is that the people of Jericho were already afraid of the people of Israel. And that's why they shut up entrance, the gate of Jericho. They were already afraid. Most of the times, we are even afraid of the things that is already afraid of us. But as we continue to study the word of God and to hear the word of God, for faith coming by hearing and hearing by the word of God, our faith will increase to be able to overcome the situations that we are facing. Of course, when God gave Joshua the vision and told him, see, looking unto Jesus, the author and finisher of our faith, say, see, I have given unto thy hand Jericho and the king thereof and the mighty men of valor. As we look unto Jesus, the author and finisher of our faith, the victory is already gotten for us. We are to receive it.
For Jesus was made manifest to destroy the works of the devil. And he has delivered us from the captivity of sin, self, and Satan, as we purpose to walk in his ways, his truth, and his life. So God set forth the process and the procedure for achieving the purpose of the conquest of Jericho by saying in that Joshua chapter 6 verse 3, he said, "And ye shall compass the city, all ye men of war, and go round about the city once. Thou shalt thou do 6 days." Listen, you must follow God's instructions to fulfill every purpose God has set out for you to achieve. You may receive the vision, but not achieve it because of flagrant disobedience to set up plans and purposes based on God's instructions. So when God gives a vision, he gives the plans on how to achieve it. So the process was set forth and the procedure God gave through his instruction. He gives difference between a process and a procedure that a process is a series of tasks and activities that produce an outcome. A procedure is a set of instructions for completing a single task, activity within a process. So if you don't follow the procedures, the instructions that God is giving concerning a situation, you may not be able to achieve the purpose God wants you to achieve. And that's what God set forth here. First of all, God gave him the vision, and he now told him how to proceed on this vision. In that verse 3, he said, "Ye shall compass the city, all ye men of war, and go round about the city once. Thou shalt thou do 6 days." So every day they needed to compass the city once. God is specific in giving his instructions, and is tailored and measured, and we are supposed to abide accordingly to whatever he has told us to do in every situation. I continue in that verse 4 of Joshua chapter 6, he said, "And 7 priests shall bear before the ark 7 trumpets of ram's horns, and the 7th day he shall compass the city 7 times, and the priest shall blow with the trumpets." So specifically, God said, "You shall have 7 priests bear before the ark 7 trumpets of ram's horns, and it's only on the 7th day you shall compass the city 7 times, and the priest shall blow with the trumpets." The captain of the Lord's host here, called Jehovah, knew exactly that Jericho was fortified and strictly guarded, and knowing Joshua's thoughts and cares about it, and maybe fears, he gave him instruction on what to do. Says, "See, I've given into thy hand Jericho. Not I will do it. I've already done it." That is faith. When you see what God is seeing concerning any situation, you know that the victory is already assured. And God gave the direction, the procedure, and the processes to follow. He assured that as long as you do what I have told you to do, 6 days, compass the city once, on the 7th day, 7 times, and you shall possess the city. But it must be on the procedure of 7 priests bearing before the ark 7 trumpets of ram's horns. In Joshua chapter 6 verse 4, he said, "And 7 priests shall bear before the ark 7 trumpets of ram's horns, and the 7th day you shall compass the city 7 times, and the priest shall blow with the trumpets." That's each time the priest shall blow with the trumpets. Verse 5, "And it shall come to pass that when they make a long blast with the ram's horn, and when you hear the sound of the trumpet, all the people shall shout with a great shout, and the wall of the city shall fall down flat, and the people shall ascend up, every man straight before him." So God gave this instruction to show them
that is not by might, is not by power, but by his spirit. It's through the strength of the Lord that they be able to possess this land. They cannot do it by their strength. And that's why the scripture tells us in 2 Corinthians chapter 10 from verse 3. For though we walk in the flesh, we do not war after the flesh. For the weapons of our warfare are not carnal, but mighty through God to the pulling down of strongholds. It doesn't matter the stronghold. As long as you purpose to walk with the Lord, to walk with the word of God, to obey the instructions of the Lord, all those obstacles, all those barriers, we give way. They become a stepping stone for a greater victory God has purposed for you. When God has purposed for a victory, he gives you an instruction. If God knows you are afraid, he speaks the word of faith into your life. For he has not given you the spirit of fear, the love, power, and sound mind. That's how he spoke to the life and to the heart of Joshua. He says, see, I've given you the land. Begin to visualize it. You already got the victory. All you needed to do is to obey me and walk by my instructions. Follow the procedure and the processes I'll give to you, and the victory will be yours. For though we walk in the flesh, we do not walk after the flesh. For the weapons of our warfare are not carnal, but mighty through God to the pulling down of strongholds, casting down imaginations and every high thing that exalted itself against the knowledge of God, and bringing into captivity every thought to the obedience of Christ. And having in readiness to revenge all disobedience when your obedience is fulfilled. That is the key. When our obedience is fulfilled, God will punish every disobedience that is set before us, that is set against us. As long as the people of Israel purpose to obey what God has given to them in destruction, on how

conquer Jericho, they were going to possess their possession. The scripture says, like Joshua chapter 6, verse 6, it says, and Joshua the son of Nun called the priest and said unto them, take up the ark of the covenant. Let seven priests bear seven trumpets of ram's horns before the ark of the Lord. I said unto the people, pass on and compass the city. Let him that is armed pass on before the ark of the Lord. So God's instruction is orderly. His process is orderly. His procedures are specific. So Joshua, the son of Nun, called the priest as God had instructed and said unto them, take up the ark of the covenant and let the seven priests bear seven trumpets of ram's horns before the ark of the Lord. So every group had a specific instruction given to it, and every group had a specific responsibility to do. As you're in the house of the Lord, you have a specific responsibility you need to do. You have been reconciled, that through you, people should come to be reconciled to God through his son, Jesus Christ. You have put your hand in the plow. You are not supposed to look back. You are continuing to press on to perfection. Everyone in the kingdom is important. And whatever responsibility you have been given, you are to do it with all your heart, with all your mind, with all your strength. You are to do it following specific obedience as you were given to do. As the word is released, receive it. Receive the instruction of righteousness that is able to make you perfect concerning whatever God has called you to do. Every work you have been given to do is an honor that the priests were called to take up the ark of the covenant, to carry the presence of God. It's an honor. And the seven priests were to bear seven trumpets of ram's horns before the ark of the Lord. It's an honor. So don't despise any responsibility you have been given to do. It's an honor to serve the Lord in whatever little way or big way you have been given to do. Faithful is he who are called you, who will do it, who will establish you. As you purpose to be faithful in the little he has given to you, he will give you greater things to do for him. Verse 7, and he said unto the people, pass on, compass the city, and let him that is armed pass on before the ark of the Lord. Maybe in a way to make ways for the priest carrying the ark to come. They were armed. We have been armed with the power of the Most High God. And the Bible said in Ephesians chapter 6, verse 10, say, finally, my brethren, be strong in the Lord and the power of his might. Verse 11, put on the whole armor of God that you may be able to stand against the wiles of the devil. Verse 12, for we wrestle not against flesh and blood, but against principalities, against powers, against the rulers of darkness of this world, against spiritual wickedness in high places. Verse 13, wherefore, take unto you the whole armor of God, that you may be able to withstand in the evil day, and having done all to stand. You are to stand in the authority of the word of God. You are to stand in the promises of God. You are to stand by faith, fighting a good fight of faith, holding on to eternal life. As God has given us the word to do, we are to stand and do it. We should not look back. We should not allow anything to discourage us. The Bible said in that Joshua chapter 6, verse 9, and the armed men went before the priests that blew with the trumpets, and the real reward came after the ark and priests going on and blowing with the trumpets. Verse 10, and Joshua had commanded the people, said, you shall not shout, nor make any noise with your voice, neither shall any word proceed out of your mouth until the day I bid you shout. Then shall you shout. Simply put, they were commanded to be silent

They followed exactly what Joshua told them to do. 1 Thessalonians chapter 5, verses 8 to 10 tells us this. Say, but let us who of the day be sober, putting on the breastplate of faith and love, and for a helmet, the hope of salvation. Verse 9, for God had not appointed us to wrath, but to obtain salvation by our Lord Jesus Christ. Verse 10, who died for us, that whether we wake or sleep, we should live together with him. What does it mean to live together with him? To obey him. When the Lord said, be silent, be silent. When he says, speak, speak. When he says, shout, shout. And that's exactly what Joshua made and taught these people. To keep in line with what God has said them to do. He said, Joshua commanded the people, say, you shall not shout, nor make any noise with your voice. Neither shall any word proceed out of your mouth until the day I bid you shout. Then shall you shout. There is always an appointed time for the vision to speak. You shall not wait for it. Don't be in a hurry to receive victory. Don't be in a haste. Don't be faster than God. Allow yourself to be led by the Holy Spirit in every aspect of your life. As God has commanded, purpose to walk with him. Whatever God has spoken, it will come to pass. So remember to always obey and do. As the time God has given for you to do it at that time. Don't be faster than him. 1 Timothy chapter 1 verse 18 says this. This charge I commit unto thee, son Timothy, according to the prophecies which went before thee, that thou by them mightest walk a good warfare. Verse 19. Holding faith and a good conscience, which some having put away concerning faith have made shipwreck. Verse 20. Of whom is Hymenaeus and Alexander, whom I have delivered unto Satan, that they may learn not to blaspheme. We are not to go against the word of God. We are to war a good warfare according to the prophecies which have gone forth. As Joshua spoke forth, the people yielded to do what Joshua said that they should do. That's the essence of us hearing the word of God. As we hear the word of God, we should do what the word of God says to do. That's the only way you can fight a good fight of faith, holding on to eternal life. When you begin to walk outside the word of God, you expose yourself unnecessarily. 2 Timothy chapter 2 from verse 1 says this. Thou therefore, my son, be strong in the grace that is in Christ Jesus. Verse 2, and the things that thou hast heard of me among many witnesses, the same commit thou to faithful men, which shall be able to teach others also. Verse 3, thou therefore endure hardness as a good soldier of Jesus Christ. As a good soldier of Christ, as a child of God, you must learn to walk in obedience. You must learn to endure. You must learn to be patient. You should never be faster than God. We should not to follow them who through faith and patience obtain the promises. He continued in that 2 Timothy chapter 2 verse 4. He said, no man that worried entangled himself with the affairs of this life, that he may please him who are choosing him to be a soldier. Verse 5, and if a man also strive for masteries, yet is he not crowned, except he strive lawfully, unless you obey what God has said in his word, unless you follow the instructions of righteousness, you will not be striving lawfully. You may not obtain the crown. That's why it's important to follow specific instructions. We are not to deviate to the left or to the right. By faith,
the walls of Jericho fell down after they were compassed about 7 days. Every wall of partition, everything that is inhibiting you from coming to receive Jesus Christ as Lord and Savior today, I decree through the message you have heard today that those walls are giving way. For Jesus Christ has broken every partition, every wall through the shedding of his blood on the cross of Calvary. For he was wounded for your transgression. He was bruised for iniquities. The chastisement upon him brought us peace, and by his stripes we are healed. If you purpose today to come to the saving knowledge of the word of God, to accept what Jesus Christ did for you on the cross of Calvary, he'll give you the right to become a child of God. And you flee from the wrath to come. And as you do this, remain blessed. In Jesus' name, amen.

0: Dr. Ehime N. Ndokwe Revival Ministry is a worldwide ministry that preaches and teaches the timeless truth of God's Word, pure and unadulterated from the Bible, as inspired by the Holy Spirit, in practical ways that will impact and transform real people like you. 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I repeat that website address, www.inwardrevival.org, or email info@inwardrevival.org. 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I repeat the email address, info@inwardrevival.org. Alternatively, please telephone the office on +234 701 687 0490. I repeat that telephone number, +234 701 687 0490. Thank you so much.
1: When the roll is called up yonder, I'll be there.
2: You have heard the message today, and we are going to pray, starting from that Joshua chapter 6 verse 1. Say, now Jericho was straightly shut up because of the children of Israel. None went out and none came in. I did

0: There seems to be no way he will give you wisdom that is profitable to direct. In Jesus' name, amen. We are still praying. Let's go back to that Joshua chapter 6, verse 2. And the Lord said unto Joshua, see, I have given into thy hand Jericho and the king thereof and the mighty men of valor. I pray that you will not walk by sight any longer. You walk by faith. You believe what God has said and you walk in it. May we see what God is showing, revealing to us at every point in time. In Jesus' name, the scripture says in Ephesians chapter 1, verse 17, say that the God of our Lord Jesus Christ, the Father of glory, may give unto you the spirit of wisdom and revelation in the knowledge of him. I pray that God will give you revelation and wisdom in the knowledge of him. He will teach you the way to go to profit. And may the eyes of your understanding be enlightened as you have heard this word today, so that you know what is the hope of his calling and what the riches of the glory of his inheritance in the saints. This is my desire for you, even as the people of Israel obeyed as God released his prophetic word through Joshua. They obeyed, they were able to see what God saw, and they were able to possess their possessions. That will be our portion. In Jesus' name, amen. I'm still praying for you. May we learn to stick to God's process and procedure, obeying every instruction specifically as demanded and on time, even as God gave them instruction on how to go about taking the city. They followed it strictly. I pray for you that you follow the instruction of the Almighty. For the instruction of the Lord is a way of distinction. It's a way to set you apart from the rest. Instruction of the Lord will bring you to a position of elevation. I pray that you continue to obey the instruction of the Lord. In Jesus' name, amen. We are still praying. If you go to that first Corinthians chapter 16, verse 9. The scripture says, but a great door and effectual is opened unto me, and there are many adversaries. We are going to pray. Thank God, every door that God has opened, it doesn't matter the adversaries. It doesn't matter how many they are. They will be silenced. They will be put to shame, because the Lord will fight our battles, which shall be still. And the Lord will fight the battles for us, and we shall be victorious. In Jesus' name, for everyone that is born of God overcomes the world. And this is the victory that overcomes the world, even our faith, as we continue to walk by faith. Father God, I thank you, everyone that has had this word will continue to walk by faith and not by sight. And they will be overcomers. They will overcome every situation, no matter how many the adversaries are. In Jesus' name, amen. Father God, I still pray for all these ones. I pray that they shall continue to be strong in the Lord and in the power of your might, putting on the whole armor of God, that they may be able to stand against the wiles of the devil. Father God, I thank you for this. I glorify your name. In Jesus' name, amen. To Ephesians chapter 6. As we continue to pray from that verse, they say, finally, my brethren, be strong in the Lord and in the power of his might. Lord, I pray for everyone that has heard this word today. Lord, they will be strong in you and in the power of your mind, even as you challenge and encourage Joshua to be strong and very courageous. Lord, I pray for every one of them that has heard this word. Lord, I bind every spirit of fear. For you have not given them the spirit of fear, but love, power, and sound mind. Lord, let them not be afraid of the adversary. Even as the people of Jericho were afraid of the people of Israel, that was why they shut up their city. Father God, let us see that the enemy is already afraid of us. If we resist the devil, he'll flee. So, Lord, I pray for every one of them. Let them know how to stand in the authority of your word, putting on the whole armor of God, so that they'll be able to stand against the wiles of the devil. Ephesians 6 verse 12 says, for we wrestle not against flesh and blood, but against principalities, against powers, against the rulers of the darkness of this world, against spiritual wickedness in high places. So, Father God, I pray for every one of them, and I bind every principalities, every power. I come against the rulers of the darkness of this world, against spiritual wickedness in high places. Lord, I nullify their powers. Lord, I bring them down. Lord, to your glory. Lord, we thank you. We worship you. We adore you. For the people that have heard your word today, you have made them to be overcomers. In Jesus' name, amen and amen. We are still praying. Go to 2 Corinthians chapter 10 from verse 3. Say, for though we walk in the flesh, we do not war after the flesh. For the weapons of our warfare are not carnal, but mighty through God to the pulling down of strongholds. Father God, I thank you for all the people you have taught their word today by your spirit. From today, they will not walk after the flesh. Despite they are walking in the flesh, Lord, they will walk by the spirit of God. They shall be led by the spirit of God. And they will fight a good fight of faith, laying hold on eternal life. Lord, I thank you. Lord, to your glory, Lord, they will continue to cast down every imagination and every heart that tries to raise up itself against your knowledge in their life. Lord, I join them to cast down every imagination, every heart that exalted itself against the knowledge of God and bringing every thought into captivity to obedience to Christ in their lives as they have heard this word. May they continue to walk in this word of God. Thank you, Lord. In Jesus' name, Lord, thank you for the obedience shall be fulfilled. And as the obedience is fulfilled, Lord, you punish every disobedience around them. In Jesus' name, amen and amen. Thank you, Lord. In Jesus' name, amen.
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3: Hallelujah. Jesus has overcome the world. He's conquered the grave. And he has your life in his hands. 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He's conquered the grave. He can handle your situation. He will make a way when there seems to be no way.

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We're so happy to announce that we will be live streaming three specials every day, with the first being the Word of Wisdom, the second is the Message of Life, and the third is Revival Now. Now I'm going to be sharing some times with you, so please make a note of them and listen in to whichever timing suits you. 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So we kick off with the Word of Wisdom live stream, which begins at 6:20 a.m. and that's Nigeria time. 6:20 a.m. also for Europe, certain countries in Europe, 9:20 a.m. for the UAE, 10:50 a.m. for India, 2:20 p.m. for Manila, and that's our listeners in the Philippines, 3:20 p.m. for Australia, 12:20 a.m. Eastern Standard Time for America, and 9:20 p.m. Pacific Time, America and Canada. 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In case you missed the live streams, relax, because like I said before, they will be repeated on air every 4 hours. 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
1: Today's promise is taken from the book of Acts chapter 6, and I read from verses 1 to 3 from the New King James Version, and it says, Now in those days when the number of the disciples were multiplying, there arose a complaint against the Hebrews by the Hellenists, because their widows were neglected in the daily distribution. Then the 12 summoned the multitude of the disciples and said, Is it not desirable that we should leave the word of God and serve tables? Therefore, brethren, seek out from among you 7 men of good reputation, full of the Holy Spirit and wisdom, whom we may appoint over this business. Hallelujah. Come, let's worship and thank the Lord in Jesus' name. Amen.

0: We give you all the praise and adoration, for there is none like you. Be thou exalted and glorified, for you are worthy of our praise. In Jesus' name, amen. We'll take our Bible reading for today's promise from Acts of Apostles chapter 6, verses 1 to 3. And it says, and in those days, when the number of the disciples was multiplied, there arose a murmuring of the Grecians against the Hebrews, because their widows were neglected in the daily ministration. Verse 2. Then the 12 called the multitude of the disciples unto them and said, it is not reason that we should leave the word of God and serve tables. Verse 3. Wherefore, brethren, look ye out among you 7 men of honest report, full of the Holy Ghost and wisdom, whom we may appoint over this business. Praise God. The early church experienced rapid growth. Therefore, we are going to open our mouths and pray for church growth. For the Bible says in Acts chapter 2, verse 47, and the Lord added to the church daily such as should be saved. There are many souls still wandering in darkness that need to come to the saving knowledge of the truth. So we are going to pray that souls in all the nations shall come to Jesus Christ. Let's pray for increase in the church of Jesus Christ. Let's pray that as the word of God continues to go forth from this platform and other genuine platforms, souls shall be drawn to the kingdom of God. Let's pray. Heavenly Father, we thank you for the increase on a daily basis. Thank you for populating your kingdom and depopulating the kingdom of the devil. Abba Father, just as souls were added to the church daily, as recorded in Acts chapter 2 verse 47, we ask for more souls to be added to your church daily. Lord, as your undiluted word continue to go forth from this ministry and other genuine ministries, let souls be drawn to your kingdom in Jesus' name. Lord, you are the God of increase. For 1 Corinthians chapter 3 verse 6 says, I have planted, Apollos waters, but God gave increase. Therefore, we ask that you increase every genuine ministry in Jesus' name. Amen. We are also going to pray for unity in the body of Christ. For that Acts chapter 6 verse 1 says, there arose a murmuring of the Grecians against the Hebrew, because their widows were neglected in the daily ministration. It's so unfortunate that division, segregation, and tribalism are being seen in the church of Jesus Christ. A lot of ministers tend to favor those from their tribe. There is no more love, peace, and unity among believers and ministers. So we are going to open our mouths and cast out every spirit of division and tribalism in the church of Jesus Christ. We will also pray that love, peace, and unity shall reign in the body of Christ. Let's pray. By the power in the name of Jesus Christ, we cast out every spirit of division, segregation, and tribalism ravaging the body of Christ. We decree love, peace, and unity among believers, among ministers, among various denominations. We pray that ministers and believers shall know that we are one body in Christ, and disease from division and segregation, may they also endeavor to keep the unity of the Spirit in bond of peace. For the Bible says in Psalm 133 verse 1, behold, how good and how pleasant it is for brethren to dwell together in unity. In Jesus' name, amen. And that Acts chapter 6 verse 2 says, then the 12 called the multitude of the disciples unto them and said, it is not reason that we should leave the word of God and serve devils. The apostles were not saying that serving others was unimportant. Rather, they recognized that God had specifically called them to devote themselves to preaching the word of God and prayers. So it is very important to know that every believer has a unique calling and area of service. Effective ministry requires proper priorities and stewardship of responsibilities. Spiritual leaders should focus on prayer and teaching God's word. But it's so unfortunate that a lot of ministers have left preaching the word of God to preach enticing ways of man's wisdom just to fill their pockets. A lot of ministers have left the ministry that God committed into their hands to chase after the mundane things of this world. Let's pray that ministers will give themselves continually to prayer and preaching of the word of God. For the Bible says in Acts chapter 6 verse 4, but we will give ourselves continually to prayer and to the ministry of the word. Let's pray. Father, we pray that ministers will give themselves continually to study your word. For the Bible says in 2 Timothy chapter 2 verse 15, study to show thyself approved unto God, a workman that needeth not to be ashamed, rightly dividing the word of truth. We also pray that they shall give themselves to preaching your undiluted word. For the Bible says in 2 Timothy chapter 4 verse 2, preach the word, be instant in season, out of season, reprove, rebuke, exhort with all long suffering and doctrine. We pray that ministers shall give themselves to prayer. For the Bible says in 1 Thessalonians chapter 5 verse 17, pray without ceasing. May they also be given to meditating on the word of God. For the Bible says in Joshua chapter 1 verse 8, this book of the law shall not depart out of thy mouth, but thou shalt meditate therein day and night, that thou mayest observe to do according to all that is written therein. For then thou shalt make thy way prosperous, and then thou shalt have good success. Let's also pray for ministers that have left their primary assignment to serve devils, to chase after the mundane things of this world, to preach the enticing ways of man's wisdom, that they shall return to God. Let's pray. Heavenly Father, we pray for ministers that have gone astray in the way of Balaam, preaching the enticing ways of man's wisdom, chasing after the mundane things of this world, preaching to fill their pockets. Lord, we pray this day that they shall return to you and seek for forgiveness. May they come back to their senses and return to preach righteousness. In Jesus' name, amen. And that Acts chapter 6 verse 3 says, wherefore, brethren, look ye out among you seven men of honest report, full of the Holy Ghost and wisdom, whom we may appoint over this business. The apostles instructed the church to choose men with godly character to oversee this ministry. And three essential qualifications were required: honest report, people of integrity and good reputation, full of the Holy Spirit, people that are spiritually matured and led by God, full of wisdom, those that possess ability to make sound and godly decisions. This day, some churches give spiritual position to people that have money without considering their spiritual maturity, without looking out for these godly characters, as mentioned in Acts chapter 6 verse 3. Once you are rich, you are qualified to lead. Why some ministers ordain their children, relatives and friends to pastor a church without considering their spiritual maturity. Therefore, let's pray that integrity, honesty, faithfulness, and godly character shall distinguish every Christian worker and leader. Let's also pray that ministers and stewards shall be full of the Holy Ghost. Let's pray. Father, we pray that honesty, faithfulness, and godly character shall be seen in the lives of ministers and stewards. May every Christian worker and leader seek to be distinguished by godly character in Jesus' name. We also pray that Christian workers and leaders shall seek to be spirit-filled and also led by the Holy Spirit in all they do. Lord, fill your servants and stewards afresh with your spirit, power, and wisdom so that they will serve you faithfully. Thank you for hearing and answering our prayer. In Jesus' mighty name we pray. Amen.
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2: The word of wisdom today is taken from Proverbs chapter 27, verse 22. Though thou shouldest bury a fool in a mortar, among wit with a pestle, yet

were reading him. The Bible says, and he has gathered together the vessels of the house of God and cut in pieces the vessels of the house of God and shut up the doors of the house of the Lord. And he made him altars in every corner of Jerusalem. Verse 25. And in every several city of Judah, he made high places to burn incense unto other gods and provoked to anger the Lord God of his fathers. May you cease from your foolishness. May you learn to depart from foolishness and return to the Lord, knowing fully well that the enemy will not help you. No matter how you try to be in good favor with your enemy, he will keep destroying you. The scripture says in Isaiah

0: burn incense unto other gods, and all the women that stood by a great multitude, even all the people that dwelt in the land of Egypt, in Patros, answered Jeremiah, saying, verse 16, as for the word that thou hast spoken unto us in the name of the Lord, we will not hearken unto thee. This is great rebellion, great disobedience. Don't allow until you perish in hell fire before you learn to repent and return to serve the Lord in spirit and in truth. That's what the scripture is telling us here. Though you grind a food in a mortar with a pestle along with crushed grain, yet his foolishness will not depart from him. Don't be foolish. Repent and return so that the Lord will rebuke you. Jeremiah chapter 13, verse 23 says, can the Ethiopian change his skin or the leopard his spots? Then may ye also do good that are accustomed to do evil. Don't be accustomed to do evil. Yield and repent. Don't harden yourself. Don't be a fool that hardens himself in his foolishness. I encourage you today, repent and return so that the Lord will build you up. And as you do this, remain blessed. In Jesus' name, amen.
1: The future of the nation is you. The revival we need is returning to the true God, raising teaching priests, restoring the truth.

Hey, did you know that God has given you all you need to live a great godly life? Yes, to live a great life in all godliness. The great need on every side is spiritual revival, and God is giving it. The Lord God is rending the heavens and coming down among his people. It's all open. You can hear it all on

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This is the time we must walk by the Holy Spirit. The time for the revival of our soul is now. So, where are you?

alive, Father God. Lord, as we are gathered here in the name of Jesus Christ, let alone your name be glorified, Father. You shall take all praises, all adoration, all thanksgiving, King of Glory. For this reason, you have formed us. For this reason, you have called us. For this reason, you have separated us, King of Glory, that we may show forth your praises, Father God. Lord, we pray that your praises shall never cease from our lives, Lord. In Jesus' mighty name we pray. Hallelujah. Hallelujah. Let's quickly open Psalm 95, and I will read from verse 1. It says, O come, let us sing to the Lord. Let us shout joyfully to the rock of our salvation. Let us come before his presence with thanksgiving, and let us shout joyfully to him with psalms. For the Lord is the great God and the great King above all gods. In his hands are the deep places of the earth. The heights of the hills are also his. The sea is his, for he made it, and his hands formed the dry land. Hallelujah. Hallelujah. And not only this is the reason why we should praise him, worship him, and continue to sing praises to him and remain thankful to him. The reason is that I'm still alive in this land of living. I have his breath in me. Hallelujah. Hallelujah. I'm still standing on the land of living because it is he who has made me alive. Hallelujah. We'll pray. Thanksgiving shall never cease from our life. Hallelujah. We'll pray. Rejoicing shall never cease from our life. Hallelujah. We'll pray. We shall continue to remain joyful in the Lord. This is not another Sunday. This is the day the Lord has made, that we may rejoice and be glad in it. Hallelujah. Rejoicing shall never cease from our families, from the life of our children. Rejoicing shall never cease from our church. Hallelujah. Bible says that his eyes are upon you and is thinking about you. The Lord is thinking about us all the time. Hallelujah. His ears are open to us. So what are we speaking and what are we doing when he's looking at us? We'll pray. Whenever he's seeing us, he will find us praising him, thanking him, and live a life of thanksgiving. It doesn't matter the challenges. It doesn't matter the situation, how it looks like. What matters is Christ in me, the hope of glory. And because he's in me, the Lord is with me, I will not be shaken. I will not be scared. I will not be afraid. Hallelujah. But I will continue to live a life of thanksgiving till to my last breath. Hallelujah. Let's open our mouth and thank God. Whatever you have come with, lay aside. This is the time to worship the Lord, to give him all praise and thanksgiving which deserves to his holy name. Let's open our mouth and pray. Father God, we thank you. We give you glory, honor, and all praise, Lord. We have gathered together here in the name of Jesus Christ, Lord. And we pray, Father God, that our singing shall be pleasing in your sight. When we are dwelling together, it shall be pleasing in your sight, Lord. When we are worshiping you, O Lord God, in spirit and in truth, it shall be pleasing in your sight, Father God. Lord, we pray, King of Glory, that we shall live a life of thanksgiving, Abba Father. Continue to praise you because you are a great God and you are above all gods, Father God. Lord, we thank you. We give you glory, honor, and all praise. In Jesus' mighty name we pray. Amen. Hallelujah. It says in verse 6, O come, let us worship and bow down. Let us kneel before the Lord our Maker, for he is our God, and we are the people of his pasture and the sheep of his hand. Today, if you hear his voice, do not harden your hearts as in the rebellion, as in the day of trial in the wilderness. Hallelujah. Here he's talking about the people of Israelites when they came out from Egypt and when they were walking in the wilderness, how they tested the Lord. It starts with this, that we let us worship and bow down. We'll pray. We shall not bow down to anything else, but we will continue to bow down in the name of Jesus Christ. Hallelujah. Because he is our maker and we are the people of his pasture. He is our shepherd. Hallelujah. And sheep
hears the voice of the shepherd will pray. When the word of God is coming, we'll pray that we shall not harden our heart. We will receive it with all humility, with all meekness, and walk with it. Hallelujah. Bible says, God, do not take pleasure in sacrifice, but in obedience. Hallelujah. He is seeking an obedient heart who will worship him in spirit and in truth, who will walk in his way. So we'll pray. When the word of God is coming, we will not harden our heart. We will open our ears to hear what the word of God is saying to us. The Spirit of God is talking to us. Hallelujah. Let's open our mouth and pray. Father God, we present ourselves. We present our body as a living sacrifice, holy and acceptable to you, O Lord God. This is our reasonable service, to worship you with everything you have given us, O Lord God. So Lord, we pray, as your word is coming forth, Father God, when we hear your voice, Lord, we will not harden our heart, Lord. Our children, they shall not harden their heart, Father God. We will not reject your instructions, Father God. We will not rebel against you, you, O Lord God, and make you angry and bring your anger upon us, O Lord God. But we pray, Father God, that we shall receive your word, Father God. Lord, your word is a lamp to our feet and light to our path. When we are walking in the light of your word, O Lord God, we will not stumble. We will not be shaken and we will not fall, Father God, because we are walking in the obedience to your word, Father God, to please you, Abba Father. Lord, we thank you. We give you glory, honor, and all praise. In Jesus' mighty name we pray. Amen. Hallelujah. And I will quickly read. Verse 9 says, when your fathers tested me, they tried me, though they saw my work. For 40 years I was grieved with that generation and said, it is a people who go astray in their heart and they do not know my ways. So I swore in my wrath, they shall not enter my rest. Hallelujah. It says, the Lord was grieved with that generation. When the word of God comes and we don't believe, when we don't walk with it, it brings grief to God. We'll pray that we shall be willing and obedient. We shall dwell in unity. That pleases God. That brings joy to God. He's grieved when people are not dwelling in unity, in one love. Hallelujah. In one mind. When we are not serving the Lord with one mind, it doesn't please God. We'll pray. We will live our life that pleases the Lord. And he shall be happy. It shall be glad. Hallelujah. Let's open our mouth and pray. Father God, we thank you. We give you all glory, honor, and all praise, Lord. Lord, we shall not grieve to you, O Lord God, by being disobedient, by not believing what your word is saying, Father God. But with all our heart, we shall believe your prophet, O Lord God. Believe your word, O Lord God. Believe what you have said concerning us, King of glory, and walk with it, Father God. You are the way, Jesus Christ, the way, the truth and life. Will pray, as we hear your word, we will obey it and walk with it, and that we may enter into our eternal rest in the name of Jesus Christ. Lord, we thank you. We give you glory, honor, and all praise. In Jesus' mighty name we pray.

So we continue our teaching from Acts of the Apostles chapter 6 from verse 1. It says, and in those days, when the number of disciples was multiplied, there arose a murmuring of the Grecians against the Hebrews, because their widows were neglected in the daily ministration. He said, in those days, which meant the 12 apostles did not just remain 12. Remember, there were 70 that followed. There were also another 500 that followed. And many others followed suit. The gospel is not only for you. When you are saved, you are a vessel for many others to be saved. This should be your focus and this should be your principle. I am saved. There are yet many others out there that need to be saved. And live your life having that mindset that many others need to be saved to come to the saving knowledge of the Lord, to come to abide, to serve the Lord in spirit and in truth. And that's why you must continue to present your bodies a living sacrifice, holy, acceptable unto the Lord, which is a reasonable service. Refuse to conform to the patterns of the world. The things that are normal with the world, the things that the world doesn't call anything, they just consider it's a normal thing. It's the in thing. That's what is happening these days. We don't need to change to be approved of by men. We just need to be approved of by God. We don't need to do things that are happening these days. We need to do things that are based on the word of God. So he's saying those days when the number of disciples was multiplied, which means many disciples were multiplied after the apostles. And let me tell you, every church, every fellowship must, you know, prepare itself for increase. If you don't prepare yourself for increase, the problem that comes with increase will diminish you further. Because there's problem that comes. There are challenges. Let me not call it problem. There are challenges that come with increase. When many people come into the church, many come with all kinds of philosophies and things that have nothing to do with the gospel. And unless you have strong men and women, when I mean strong men and women, those who are rooted in the word of God, who will not easily be moved from the word of God, before you know it, that church becomes another kind of fellowship again. They'll be multiplying, they're increasing, but there's no spirit of God in the place. And that's what is happening these days. So as the church is growing, it's not important for the church to grow in number. It's more important for the church to grow spiritually than in number. As the people in the church grow spiritually, when increase comes, it becomes useful for the kingdom of God. Because those who have been raised, who have been taught in the ways of the Lord, will be in a position to raise others. There was a murmuring of the Grecians against the Hebrews. That's also what happens in most churches. You begin to see different groups, different classes, either based on the class or what they own, or what they have, or their positions in society, or different divisions based on nationality or tribes. And it's not acceptable in the kingdom of God at all. Because we all have been purchased through the blood of Jesus Christ. We are one in Christ. We are one spirit, one faith, one law in God. So when these people multiplied, we should bring joy. Instead of bringing joy, murmuring came. The Grecians were murmuring against the Hebrews, and they had a good reason for that. He said, because their widows were neglected in the daily ministration. Remember, the gospel started with the Jews. And most likely, they were more in number. Who are these Grecians? These are people who learned the culture and the language of Greek, influenced them. Not that they are really Greeks. So the moment against the Hebrews, say because their widows were neglected in the daily ministration. Listen, if you are a true man of God, you will not do the work based on nationality or tribe. Oh, this one is from my place, that one is from my place. That's not how to do the work of God.
And that's the way we are raising you people. Because we have one common heavenly nationality where Christ is. We have one culture. The culture that is based on the word of God. Not all. In Kenya, we do it this way. In Nigeria, we do it this way. In Philippines, we do it this way. In India, no, I wouldn't do it. What is the word of God saying, my brethren? What the word of God is saying, that's the way we will do it. That's the culture we have. So like I said, increase. We'll always come with challenges, which may lead to strife and division. And that's why we are doing a work, laying a true foundation in you that you can stand anywhere. And many some people will know truly. This one is speaking the mind of Christ. Listen, it gives me joy whenever I go into different places to minister. And people say, your message is different. I just laugh. I say, why is my message different? I say, I'm not following the pattern that is common now. You are going deep into the word. You know, in most large congregations, people's needs are not met. Because even the pastor doesn't know what their needs are. But it's good to have a large congregation. A large congregation that is well strategized and planned and different heads put in position in different discipleship groups. So that every leader of the discipleship group is like an associate pastor who should be able to minister to those people, to their needs. So in those days when the number of the disciples was multiplied, there arose a murmuring of the Grecians against the Hebrews because their widows were neglected in the daily ministration. That's in the daily distribution or whatever things that came into the church to take care of the people. Verse 2 said, then the 12 called a multitude of the disciples unto them and said, it is not reason that we should leave the word of God and serve tables. So we can't leave the word of God and serve tables. No matter however the church grows, whether the church is small or is big or is large, the pastor must know his responsibility. His responsibility is not to serve tables. That's exactly what they are saying here. So listen, it's not reason that we should leave the word of God and serve tables. That the people are not doing what they are supposed to do. That the distribution is not being done the proper way. Will not make us to leave the word of God and serve tables. He said, wherefore, brethren, look you out among you seven men of honest report, full of the Holy Ghost and wisdom, whom we may appoint over this business. To take up a responsibility in the church, you qualify yourself. You qualify yourself. After you have qualified yourself, God will qualify you. But you must position yourself to qualify yourself by purposing to do what the word of God says to do. How do you qualify yourself? He's giving us this example here. He said, look ye out among you, seven men of honest report. Must be a man, a woman of honest report. People can say that you are a man or a woman of integrity. You keep to your word. What you say, you keep to it. Not only that, I say, full of the Holy Ghost. People want positions in the church, but they are not ready to qualify themselves. Say, full of the Holy Ghost and wisdom, whom we may appoint over this business. This is not just ordinary business. This is kingdom business. We can't give responsibility to people who are still full of the word. And they don't know the culture of the word of God. The culture that is based on the word of God. So the apostles told them, listen, choose amongst you. If I tell you now, choose amongst you. People who are full of the Holy Ghost. Full of wisdom. I know you can choose. You know them already. It's obvious. People who are faithful, who are committed to the work of God towards advancing the kingdom of God. It's not hidden. That's why I say, before God qualifies you, you qualify yourself.
Because based on what you are doing, you're already qualifying yourself. People can accept, yes, this man can do this. This woman can do this. Said, wherefore, brethren, look ye out among you. What did he say here, brethren? He purposed to neutralize the division and the strife that the enemy was throwing between the Grecians and the Hebrews. And let's say, we are brethren. What's this? We are one nationality in Christ. We are all one in Christ, irrespective of our nationality on this earth. Remember the advice that Moses' father-in-law gave to him. It's also similar to what these people are saying here. If you go to Exodus chapter 18, from verse 17 to 26, he says, and Moses' father-in-law said unto him, the thing that thou doest is not good. Because Moses was almost walking himself to death. He said, listen, no, what you are doing is not good at all. It will not help you. It will not help to advance the kingdom of God. It will not help in this ministry that God has given to you to grow further. Because he said, thou will surely wear away both thou and these people that is with thee. For this thing is too heavy for thee. Thou art not able to perform it thyself alone. When God calls somebody, there are many others he has called around him to help him to support the work, both spiritually and financially. And our responsibility is just to do it joyfully, not knowing whether we are qualified for it or not. But whenever we have found ourselves doing something for the Lord, we do it as unto the Lord, we do it joyfully. But when you are doing things for the Lord and doing it faithfully, you already qualify yourself. And God himself is the one who will identify you one day and say, this one, I've qualified him. You remember what Paul said? God found me faithful, put him in ministry. How did God find him faithful? When he was busy persecuting the Christians, he was doing with all his heart. He was doing the wrong thing with all his heart. And when God knew that this one is ready and he can be useful for the kingdom, God put him in the ministry. God called him. That strength you use in your work, your business, if you are not putting it into the kingdom, you are deceiving yourself. Let me tell you, there is nothing you purpose to do you will not reap. Sometime, you don't know when you reap it. That is the truth. You don't know when. But whether you reap it, you certainly reap. For whatever a man soweth, shall he also reap. Let me tell you, I've been long in this sin to know that if you purpose to serve the Lord in spirit and in truth, God will never leave you. He will never forsake you. So I want to challenge you. Begin to qualify yourself for the advancement of the kingdom of God. Don't wait for anybody to qualify you. Qualify yourself. Putting your hand in the plow, not looking back. Identifying something to do. Other teaching people, raising people, encouraging people, winning souls, or sowing for the advancement of the kingdom of God. Even if you are not recognized, even if nobody knows about it, do it. So his father-in-law said, hearken now unto my voice, I will give thee counsel, and God shall be with thee. Be there for the people to God, what? That thou mayest bring the curses unto God. And thou shalt teach them ordinances and laws, and shall show them the way wherein they must walk and the work that they must do. Moreover, thou shalt provide out of all the people able men, such as fear God, men of truth, hating covetousness, and place such over them to be rulers of thousands and rulers of hundreds, rulers of fifties, and rulers of tens. And let them judge the people at all seasons. And it shall be that every great matter they shall bring unto thee, but every small matter they shall judge. So shall it be easier for thyself, and they shall bear the burden with thee. Whenever you put yourself to bear the burden with the set man, you have already qualified yourself.
You've already qualified yourself. And once you qualify yourself, God affirms that qualification by now finding you faithful and putting you into the ministry. And once God pulls you, nobody can take it away from you. Say, wherefore, brethren, look ye out among you, seven men of honor.

0: should be a loving church everywhere in the world. If the church is not loving, it's not God. For God is love. In the world, there's so much hatred. And we have been called out of the world into the kingdom of God. So we must operate in the love of God. That's what he's telling us in that 1 John chapter 3, verse 13. He said, marvel not, my brethren, if the world hate you. Marvel not. We have been brought out of the world into the kingdom of love, the kingdom of Christ. Say, marvel not, my brethren, if the world hate you. We know that we have passed from death unto life because we love the brethren. He that loveth not his brother abided in death. So you can't be in the church of Jesus Christ. You can't be in Christ. You can't be in this kingdom and you not be operating in love. You have to operate in love because we have been brought out of the place of strife and division, the place of hatred. The people in the world know how to hate. They know how to cause division and strife. We have been brought into the place of loving and we must love. We know that we are passed from death unto life because we love the brethren. He that loveth not his brother abided in death. We have been passed from death to life. And we need to continue to love the brethren. Verse 15. So whosoever hated his brother is a murderer. And you know that no murderer have eternal life abiding in him. Thereby perceive we the love of God. Because he laid down his life for us, and we ought to lay down our lives for the brethren. That's why the apostles told them, say, wherefore, brethren, you are passed from death to life. Let there not be strife. Let there not be division. Rather, look out amongst you. 7 men of honest report, full of the Holy Ghost and wisdom, who we may appoint over this business. If you go to 1 Timothy chapter 3, from verse 7, it says, moreover, he must have a good report of them which are without, lest he fall into reproach and the snare of the devil. He's talking about qualifications. He started from that verse 1, talking about the qualification of a bishop. And also the qualification of a deacon. So when you hear bishop, the bishop is simply overseer. It's simply pastor. There's nothing special about the name bishop. There's nothing special about it. If you start from verse 1, he's talking about the qualification of a bishop, of a pastor, of a deacon. Somebody who can have responsibility in the church. So this is a true saying. If a man desire the office of a bishop, he desired a good work. So there's nothing wrong desiring to be an apostle or a teacher or a prophet. It's a good desire. As long as you desire for a good purpose, to advance the kingdom of God, not for to make name. So there's nothing wrong with that. He continued. Say, bishop then must be blameless, the husband of one wife, vigilant, sober, of good behavior, given to hospitality, apt to teach. If you are not open to teach others, it means you were not open to be taught. You need to be taught before you can teach others. You need to learn, study. You continue. Not giving to wine, no striker, not greedy or fitting looker. Be patient, not a brawler, not covetous. One that ruler where his own house, having his children in subjection with all gravity. Not one the children are commanded. It's a grievous thing that a man or a woman will be in the house and the children will be commanded. It's a grievous thing. Some men or women say, oh, I don't want to hurt my child. Don't ever come to that level that your children will be determining what you will do or directing what you will do. Yeah, they can give an advice and that advice may be good. You accept it. Even if your child owns the whole world, he doesn't own you. He shouldn't dictate to you. Say, one that ruleth where his own house, having his children in subjection with all gravity. For if a man know not how to rule his own house, how shall he take care of the church of God? Come to challenge the authority of your husband. Because when you challenge the authority of your man, especially a spiritual man, you put yourself in trouble. I'm not talking about a carnal man. You can challenge the authority of a carnal man because you know he's working carnally. Say, no, this is not right. What you are doing is not right. But somebody who has purposed to walk in the word of God, don't challenge. Most of the times you may not know what he's doing, but eventually you realize, oh, I now understand why you did this. I know one thing you do. If you don't understand, pray. If you don't understand, pray. Let God give you wisdom why this man is doing this thing now. Unless your man is a carnal man. But if he's a spiritual man, don't challenge. For if a man know not how to rule his own house, how shall he take care of the church of God? So women, help your husband to know how to rule the house. Help your husband. Don't challenge his authority. I'm saying unless he begins to walk carnally, you must also show him he's walking carnally. Verse 6, not a novice. That's why you are being taught so that you know the truth and walk in the truth. Say, not a novice, lest be lifted up with pride, he falleth into the condemnation of the devil. Now, when you give a novice an authority, he now is like, now I'm in this position. He wants to praise down everybody. He wants to show I'm in this position. Position in the church is not based on age. It's based on spiritual maturity. You can see a small boy, a small child, is more mature. You can see a son more mature than his father in spiritual things. You can't challenge that because he qualified himself and God qualified him. Say, moreover, he must have a good report of them which are without, lest he fall into reproach and the snare of the devil. That is even unbelievers should say, this one. No, I know this one. This one is a true child of God. If unbelievers are saying this one, he's also like us. This has disqualified you already. Cannot believers say truly that you are a child of God, that you are not like them? How will they know that they are not like them? It's when you are with them and you are not actually doing things that they are doing. There are people who can't be with unbelievers because once they be with them, they mix up with them immediately. Can it be identified that you are in their midst, but that they are not of them? Verse 8. Likewise must the deacons be grave, not double-tongued, not given to much wine, not greedy of filthy liquor, holding the mystery of the faith in a pure conscience. And let this also first be proved. Then let them use the office of a deacon, being found blameless. So most of the time, the office of the deacon prepares you to qualify you to the ministry gifts of the apostles, evangelists, teachers, prophets, and pastors. It prepares you for that. You prove yourself in that. Because he said, even so must their wives be grave, not slanderous, sober, faithful in all things. So the qualification of scripturally goes with the husband and wife, not just only the man. I know some men who left ministry because of their wives. So as you are qualifying yourself, you should also be qualifying your wife, qualifying your children. As a whole family, you should be qualifying yourself together. Not just the man, not just only the woman, but the entire family. So let the deacons be the husbands of one wife. ruling their children and their own houses well. For they that have used the office of a deacon were purchased to themselves a good degree. What's a degree you are getting? A good degree and great boldness in the faith which is in Christ Jesus. It's a preparation for the next level. Many of you are going to step up. I say you are going to step up in Jesus' name. So he said, wherefore, brethren, look ye out among you seven men of honest report, full of the Holy Ghost and wisdom, whom we may appoint over this business. Men of good report. 1 Corinthians chapter 4, verses 1 to 2 tells us this. Say, let a man so account of us as of the ministers of Christ and stewards of mysteries of God. Moreover, it is required in stewards that a man be found faithful. Anything you are doing for the kingdom, you must know to do it faithfully. You don't need to be begged to do it. You have taken up that responsibility. Do it faithfully as unto the Lord. Despite that many of you are busy in your work, your businesses, yet you make a time. You come on time. You do what you are supposed to do. That's what faithfulness. That's what stewardship for the kingdom demands. And you are keeping to it. Keep it up. The Lord will reward you mightily. In Jesus' name. 2 Corinthians 8:21 also says this. Say, providing for honest things, not only in the sight of the Lord, but also in the sight of man. That's wherever you go. Whether anybody see you or not, you are honestly doing your business. You are honestly doing your work. You're honestly working in obedience. That's what is expected. Say, they were full of the Holy Ghost, not full of drinks. The Bible says in Ephesians chapter 5, verse 18, say, be not drunk with wine, wherein is excess, but be filled with the Spirit. So that's why the qualification, you say, men who are full of the Holy Ghost and wisdom, the wisdom that is from God, those who fear God, not those who fear men. As the Bible tells us in James chapter 3, verse 13, say, who is a wise man and endued with knowledge among you? Let him show out of a good conversation his words with meekness of wisdom. Show your words with meekness of wisdom. Operating in humility, walking in wisdom. So the apostle said, wherefore, brethren, look ye out among ye seven men of honest report, full of the Holy Ghost and wisdom, whom we may appoint over this business. Verse 4, but we will give ourselves continually to prayer and to the ministry of the word. This is the ultimate. Giving ourselves to prayers and the ministry of the word. So we'll give ourselves. As the scripture says in Romans 12, verse 6, say, having then gives the firing according to the grace that is given to us. Whether prophecy, let us prophesy according to the proportion of faith. Or ministry, let us wait on our ministering. Or he that teacheth on teaching. Or he that exhorteth on exhortation. He that giveth, let him do it with simplicity. He that ruleth with diligence. He that showeth mercy with cheerfulness. Say, we'll give ourselves. In the ministry, the Lord has called us to do. Like I've already said, many of you have given yourselves to the ministry. Continue it. Don't look back. So giving ourselves continually to prayer and to the ministry of the word. Ephesians chapter 6, verse 18. Say, praying always with all prayer and supplication in the Spirit, and watching thereunto with all perseverance and supplication for us. The business, the ministry, the work of a minister is prayer and studying the word. Praying that you be rooted in the word of God. As you have been taught, we also pray for you that you be rooted, grounded in love. That's the responsibility. Paul writes it to the Romans, had this to say in Romans chapter 1, verses 8 to 9. Say, first I thank my God through Jesus Christ for you all, that your faith is spoken of throughout the whole world. For God is my witness, whom I serve with my spirit in the gospel of his Son, that without ceasing I make mention of you always in my prayers. We are praying for you that Christ be formed in you, and Christ is being formed in many of you, and you are speaking and giving life to many people. By the time we go to heaven, you will see the amount of work you have done and the people you have imparted. For God is my witness, whom I serve with my spirit in the gospel of his Son, that without ceasing I make mention of you always in my prayers. We don't cease to pray for you. And it gives me joy. And it gives us joy seeing the progress that God is making in your lives, spiritually and otherwise. It will not stop. I say it will not stop. In Jesus' name. And the Bible said in that Acts chapter 6, verse 5, he said, and he said he pleased the whole multitude, and they chose Stephen, a man full of faith
1: and of the Holy Ghost.
0: They didn't just choose an ordinary man.
1: They chose
0: Stephen. Meanwhile, they were looking for people who more or less serve table. If you haven't started serving table in the kingdom, you will not be able to minister. If you haven't started from the lowest level, you can't come up. If you are so proud that you can't start from maybe keeping the chairs, or arranging the chairs, or help people to come and see it and all that, you can't go far. I know at least how I started. I started as a driver. I was already a doctor. The church I was going to, the pastor didn't have a car. I used to go and drop him after the service. And some people were asking me, why are you going to that church? I just laughed at them. And there were not many. But there was life there. The young man had life. See, and he said, please, the whole multitude, and they chose Stephen, a man full of faith, and the Holy Ghost, and Philip, and Prochorus, and Nicanor, and Timon, and Parmenas, and Nicholas, and a proselyte of Antioch. So this man did not end up only serving table. Stephen did not end up only serving table. Stephen, as the name represents, a crown. See what was said concerning Stephen in that verse 8 of Acts chapter 6. He said, and Stephen, full of faith and power, did great wonders and miracles among the people. He did great things. And he ended up to be the first martyr. If you go to Acts chapter 7, 55, he said, but he, being full of the Holy Ghost, looked up steadfastly into heaven and saw the glory of God and Jesus standing on the right hand of God. Verse 56, and say, behold, I see the heavens open and the Son of Man standing on the right hand of God. Verse 57, then they cried out with a loud voice and stopped their ears and ran upon him with one accord. Verse 58, and cast him out of the city and stoned him. And the witnesses laid down their clothes at a young man's feet, whose name was Saul. Even the death, Stephen preached the gospel. Even after death, he's still preaching the gospel. His life, he's preaching the gospel. While he was dying, he preached the gospel. He prayed a powerful prayer that advanced the kingdom of God. Remember, he said, and cast him out of the city and stole him. And the witnesses laid down their clothes at a young man's feet, whose name was Saul. Verse 59, and they stoned Stephen, calling upon God and said, Lord Jesus, receive my spirit. Verse 60, and he kneeled down and cried with a loud voice, Lord, lay not this sin to their charge. And when he had said this, he fell asleep. I'm sure this is the prayer that brought Saul to salvation. He didn't say, oh, fire for fire. Kill my enemy. Like many Christians we pray these days. He prayed, Lord, lay not the charge over them. This Saul who was there consenting to his death eventually became Paul. You get another example of those seven. Philip also did exploits. Acts chapter 8, verses 5 to 8. Said, then Philip went down to the city of Samaria and preached Christ unto them. And the people with one accord gave heed unto those things which Philip spake, hearing and seeing the miracles which he did. For unclean spirit, crying with a loud voice, came out of many that were possessed with them, and many taken with palsies and that were lame were healed. These were people called to serve tables. But they were full of the spirit and the wisdom of God. They did great exploits. This same Philip was he that the angel of the Lord met and said, move so that he can go and meet the eunuch whom he preached the gospel to. This is a challenge for you. Position yourself, begin to qualify yourself from the level you are. Begin to do something for the kingdom of God. Don't wait until you are called to be a pastor. Stephen, Philip, Prochorus, the leader of the choir, or leader of praise. Nicanor, that is victorious. How can you lead if you cannot show that you are an overcomer? What testimony do you have? You need to have a testimony that you overcome something. Timon represents honorable, valuable. Are you honorable? Are you valuable in the kingdom? Is there anything that can identify you and say this thing you are doing, and you are doing it faithfully for the advancement of the kingdom of God? Parmenas represents one who abides. Are you on shifting cultivation? Today you are in this church, another day you are in another church, another day you are in another fellowship. Are you abiding where God has planted you, whether it's big or small, to continue to advance the kingdom of God? That's a question I leave with you. Nicholas represents submission. These were seven people that were selected. He was submissive to the authority of the word of God. He was submissive to the word of God. And the Bible said in that Acts chapter 6 verse 6, whom they said before the apostles, and when they had prayed, they laid their hands on them. Appointment in the kingdom of God, appointment in the church must be done through prayers. When it is done by just looking at people's faces, you will certainly make a mistake. But prayerfully, being able to really ascertain what has this one been doing towards the advancement of the kingdom of God. That's how you may be in a position to make the right appointment. He said they laid their hands on them, setting them apart for the work. Numbers 27 verse 18. So, and the Lord said unto Moses, take thee Joshua the son of Nun, a man in whom is the spirit, and lay thy hand upon him. That's the principle. Lay your hand. God has identified this one. God qualifies you. He said, man, God gives him instruction. This is a man. You are the man. The scripture encourages us in 1 Timothy chapter 4 verse 14. Says, neglect not the gift that is in thee, which was given thee by prophecy with the laying on of the hands of the presbytery. So when hands are laid on you, a prophetic word goes forth with it. Don't play with it. Don't joke with it. It's an authority. It's an identification that God has set you apart for this work. And that's why he encourages us in 2 Timothy chapter 1, 6 to 7. Wherefore I put thee in remembrance that thou stay up. So it's not your responsibility after your hands has been laid upon you. He said, you stay up the gift of God, which is in thee, by the putting on of my hands. 7. For God had not given us the spirit of fear, but of power and of love and of a sound mind. And the scripture says in Acts chapter 6 verse 7, and the word of God increased. And the number of the disciples multiplied in Jerusalem greatly. And a great company of the priests were obedient to the faith. So what the enemy meant for evil, God turned it around immediately. Because the Christians were complaining and the apostles discovered, there's something they needed to do they hadn't done. To appoint people that will also help in this work. And immediately they did that. He said, and the word of God increased. And the number of the disciples multiplied in Jerusalem greatly. And a great company of the priests were obedient to the faith. The number of disciples shall multiply. In Jesus' name, the word of God shall increase to the glory of God. In Jesus' name, amen.
2: Hallelujah. Amen. We thank God for his word. Amen. It has made us wiser. Amen. May we continue to walk in the wisdom of his word. Amen. It shall continue to be a light to our path. Amen. It shall show us God's purpose for our lives. Qualify yourself. Get ready. Amen. God has great plans for you. Amen. So let us pray that we shall begin to do something for the Lord. Amen. Let us qualify ourselves to advance the kingdom of God. Amen. So pray and ask the Lord, Lord, show me what I can do. You know, and whatever he has shown you, continue to do that. Amen. Let's pray. Father God, we thank you, Father, for your word. Lord, help us, my Father, to qualify ourselves to advance the kingdom of God, my Father, Lord. Lord, help us, my Father, to identify an area, my Father, where we can continue to support the work, my Father, Lord. And Lord, for those, my Father, who have put their hands to some work or the other, Lord, Lord, we pray that we shall continue to be faithful, my Father. We shall continue to be committed, my Father. Lord, we shall continue to be immovable, my Father, God. Lord, help us, Father, to continue supporting this work, my Father, Lord, in whatever way we can, my Father, Lord. Lord, help us to start small, my Father, Lord. Lord, show us, my Father, that small beginning, my Father, God, where we can take that first step, my Father, God. Lord, help us, Lord. Help us to prepare ourselves, Lord, by studying the word, my Father, God, by praying, my Father, God, so that we may continue to know your will for our lives, Father. Lord, we thank you and praise you, Father. In Jesus' name, we have prayed. Amen. And the word came saying that we are a vessel for many others to be saved. Amen. May we continue to be good vessels. Amen. Because God saved us, amen, through Jesus Christ. And he's given us that ministry of reconciliation. And he expects us to be ambassadors of Christ, amen, wherever we are. Let us continue to be good ambassadors because the disciples need to be multiplied, amen, because the word came to us. You know, God has great plans, amen. Wherever God has placed us, we have to impact lives, amen. Let's pray that we shall continue to be good ambassadors of Christ. Let's pray. Father God, we thank you, Father Lord, for reconciling us to the Father through Jesus Christ, Father Lord. Lord, we pray that we shall continue to be good ambassadors, my Father, of Jesus Christ, wherever you have placed us, Lord, in our workplaces, Lord, in our businesses. Lord, help us to impact lives, Lord. Help us to touch other lives, my Father. Lord, you have called us out to show forth your praises, Father Lord. Lord, help us, my Father, we may continue to show forth your praises, my Father, in every area of our lives, Father God. And Lord, you have separated us, my Father. Lord, you have called us out to be a chosen generation, a royal priesthood, a holy nation, a peculiar people, Father Lord. And Lord, let us not be corrupted by the things in this world, my Father. But Lord, let us bring about a change, my Father, through that difference that you have put in us, my Father, Lord. Lord, let this light in us continue to shine, my Father, and impact many lives around us, Lord. Lord, we desire that many shall come into this place, my Father. Lord, to receive the word of life, my Father, the word of truth that can set them free, my Father. And Lord, we shall be qualified, my Father, for this task, my Father, of building up your church, my Father, for building up lives that are coming in, my Father, to teach them the word of truth, Father God. Lord, we thank you and praise you, Father. In Jesus' name we have prayed. Amen.

today we want to sing a chorus. And it's a chorus of surrender to the Lord. We want to say yes to Jesus. We want to give our all to Him. We want to totally surrender to Him so that He can take control of our lives and so that His will can be done in our lives. That's His will for each and every one of us. So we want to sing that song to Him today. And we want you to lift your hands as we worship the Lord with this song. And we're going to sing yes to our God.

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God

Let's pray. Let's thank God for this time. Father God, we thank you, Father, for this time of prayer. Father God, Lord, we thank you, Father, for your grace, your mercy. Lord, we pray that you would give us utterance to pray according to your will, Lord. Lord, we appreciate you. We thank you, Lord. Lord, we pray that we shall be revived, Lord, and we shall be filled with joy, my Father, for we are in your presence, my Father. In your presence is fullness of joy, Lord. At your right hand are pleasures forevermore, Father God. Lord, we thank you, Father, for being our shield and our exceeding great reward, Father, Lord. Lord, you continue to preserve and protect. You continue to fight our battles, Lord. We thank you, Father, for the peace, for all the provisions that we continue to enjoy, Lord. We thank you, Lord. Lord, help us to be united in prayer, my Father God. Lord, help us to be alert and attentive, Lord, to hear what you have to say, Father. We thank you. We praise you, Lord. In Jesus' name we pray. Amen. Let's open to Proverbs chapter 6. I'll read from verse 1. It says, my son, if thou be surety for thy friend, if thou hast stricken thy hand with a stranger, thou art snared with the words of thy mouth, thou art taken with the words of thy mouth. Amen. So, you know, here Solomon gives a warning about entering into, you know, any kind of relationship, primarily a business or some kind of a transactional relationship. He says, if you have been surety for your friend, so it's not for a stranger, you know, but for somebody you know. He says, you know, you have to be careful that you're not trapped in such agreements, such transactions. So we're going to pray, you know, because, you know, the word of God says the heart is deceitful above all and desperately wicked. Who can know it? You know, so the Lord says, I, the Lord, try the heart, search the reins, to give every man according to the fruit of his doings. So it is God who knows the heart. You know, somebody can be a friend, but when there is a lot of tremendous success or when there is an extreme challenge, you know, people can change. You know, their attitude changes, you know, and it's only God who knows the heart of anyone. So we're going to pray that, you know, even in our workplace, in our businesses, you know, let us continue to ask the Lord for direction. Let us pray every day that the Lord may continue to keep us, you know, from entering into any wrong agreements, wrong transactions, wrong partnerships. No, may the Lord continue to order our steps so that we continue to walk in safety. No, safety is of the Lord, and the Lord knows every snare that the enemy lays for us, and he will continue to deliver us as long as he's ordering our steps. Amen. So let's pray. Father God, we thank you, Father God, for your presence, your guidance, Lord. You continue to give us good counsel, Lord, through your word, through your servant. My Father, Lord, we pray that we shall always walk with counsel, my Father God. Lord, we shall not do things impulsively, Lord. We shall not do things out of our emotions, my Father God. Lord, let us continue to present every opportunity before you, Lord, and ask for direction, ask for instruction, Lord, so that we do not get entangled, Lord, in any wrong relationship, my Father God. Lord, we pray for our children as well, my Father. Lord, help them also to walk with wisdom, my Father God, so that they may not be entrapped, my Father, by any sweet words, my Father God. Lord, let them continue to keep themselves, my Father, as those who are separated unto you, Lord. Lord, evil communication corrupts good manners, my Father, Lord. Lord, none of us shall be unequally yoked, my Father, Lord. Our children, my Father, Lord, deliver them, Lord. Let them know how to keep the right company, my Father God. Lord, we pray that even in our workplaces, in our businesses, Lord, help us to be wise, Lord, in who we deal with, Lord, in who we interact with, my Father God. Lord, guide us, Lord, help us, Lord. May we continue to seek your direction every day, Lord. We thank you, we praise you, Lord. In Jesus' name we pray. Amen. We're reading from Proverbs chapter 6. Let's look at verse 2. It says, thou art snared with the words of thy mouth. Thou art taken with the words of thy mouth. Amen. So we can be ensnared by what we say. You know, we can be trapped by what we say. You know, so that is what Solomon is saying here. So we're going to pray that, you know, we shall not be snared by the words that come from our mouth. May we continue to speak with wisdom. May we continue to speak with direction from God. You know, let us not speak anyhow. Let us not speak carelessly. You know, none of us shall be snared, you know, and none of us shall be trapped by what we say. You know, when we open our mouths, let's speak words of life, words of wisdom, you know, and let our words be measured, you know, and that means you need to think before you speak. You cannot just speak anyhow. So let's pray. Let's ask God for grace to speak, you know, with wisdom, with understanding, and speak the right word at the right time. Amen. Let's pray. Father God, we thank you, Father God. Lord, you have created our mouth, my Father. Lord, and your word says that you shall give us
a tongue and a wisdom that none can resist nor gainsay, Father God. Lord, help us to always speak with wisdom, my Father. Lord, let us not be quick to speak, my Father God. Lord, help us to have self-control, my Father God. Help us that we may continue to speak words of wisdom, words of life, my Father, words of edification, my Father God. Lord, let us not join those around us, my Father, to speak foolishly, my Father God. Lord, let us not learn the ways of the world, my Father. But Lord, let us continue to speak, my Father, as one who's inspired by the Holy Spirit, my Father, one who's led by you, my Father God. Lord, we thank you, Father God, for we shall continue to be, my Father, a beacon of light wherever you have placed us.

God finds pride an abomination, you know, a lying tongue, you know, and hands that shed innocent blood, a hand that goes forth to do wickedly, you know, wickedness, speaking lies, operating in pride. It says it's all an abomination unto the Lord. The Lord hates it. That's what the word of God says. So we're going to pray that, you know, none of us shall operate in any form of pride. Let us continue to humble ourselves, you know, and let us continue to operate in the truth. We shall open our mouths to speak only the truth, you know, no matter what the cost is. Now let us continue to speak the truth, because the Lord hates a lying tongue and hands that shed innocent blood. So, you know, we shall not join the wicked to do wickedly, even in our workplaces, in our businesses, in the land. You know, you'll find many examples if you look around, and people seem to be getting away with it. That can be a motivation for somebody to join them, because everybody is doing it, everybody is getting away with it. Why should I? But, you know, we report to a higher authority, one who hates wickedness, one who hates deception. So let's pray that, you know, we shall continue to operate in line with the word of God. Let's pray. Father God, we thank you, Father God. Lord, we pray, Lord, that we shall not do anything that you hate, Father God. Lord, help us, Father God, to always walk in the truth, my Father God. Let us always operate in humility, my Father, Lord. Lord, you give grace to the humble. You resist the proud, my Father God. Lord, you hate pride, my Father, Lord. You hate wickedness, my Father God. Lord, help us to always operate in the truth, my Father. Do those things, my Father, that please you, Father God. Lord, we desire that we shall always have your presence with us, my Father God. Lord, we cannot do anything without you, my Father, Lord. Without you, Lord, we are lost, Father. Father, we need you, Father God. Lord, help us, Father, to make sure that we always walk with you, Father God. We thank you. We praise you, Lord. In Jesus' name we pray. Amen. And let's look at verse 23. It says, for the commandment is the lamp, and the law is light, and reproofs of instruction are the way of life, to keep thee from the evil woman, from the flattery of the tongue of a strange woman. Amen. The commandment is a lamp. You know, the word of God is a lamp. It gives us light. It directs us in the way that we should go. And it says, reproofs of instruction are the way of life. You know, all the instruction that we receive, it doesn't matter how it comes, as reproof, rebuke, you know, correction, instruction,

0: all for our good. You know, it leads us into life. But to ignore it is to walk into death. Amen. So let's pray that we shall continue to walk in the ways of life, in the way that the Word of God continues to instruct us in. Amen. Let's pray. Father God, we thank you, Father God, for your word, my Father. Lord, we pray that we shall continue to desire, my Father, to walk in your ways, my Father, in the way that your word continues to reveal unto us every day, my Father God. Lord, we shall not choose any other way, my Father, for this is the way of life, Father. Lord, we shall continue to find life, Father. Lord, none of us shall walk in the way of destruction and death, my Father, Lord. Our children, Lord, shall choose the way of life, my Father God. Lord, help them to have the discernment, my Father, to know which way is right, my Father, the way of life, Father, the way that is according to your word, Father God. Lord, we thank you, we praise you, Lord, for Lord, you shall make the end glorious, my Father God, and our hope is in you, my Father God. We thank you, we praise you, Lord. Jesus' name we pray. Amen.
1: God bless you, everyone. We thank God for those prayers. Let's turn our Bibles to the book of Amos, Amos chapter 5, verses 4. It says, "For thus says the Lord unto the house of Israel, seek ye me, and you shall live." Hallelujah. So it's very straightforward. It's very simple. You know, if you want to live, there's just one thing you have to do. It is seek the Lord. You know, and as you're planted here, it's important. I think the first step and the first thing that is pivotal above anything and everything, it is to seek the Lord, because it is the word of God that gives you guidance. Like we've just made the prayer, you know, it is his word that gives us reproofs, that gives us instruction. The word of God says his word, it's a light to our feet, a lamp to our path. So we're going to make this prayer that as long as we live, we will continue to seek the Lord. We will continue to seek the truth. We will not be shaken by the things that are happening. You know, we thank God for this land that he has given to us, you know, that we're enjoying peace in this land. We're enjoying peace in our families, in our workplaces. It's only because we have come to this understanding that everything begins with the Lord, and seeking the Lord is pivotal. You know, that is the most important thing. So we're going to make this prayer for our lives, that anything and everything we do, it shall start by seeking the Lord. You know, our ways, we will lay down before the Lord, because truly it is through the word of God we find wisdom, wisdom that is profitable to direct. And that happens when we learn to seek the Lord in everything. Let's open our mouths and pray. Heavenly Father, we give you thanks. We give you praise, Lord. Lord, we thank you, Lord, that you continue to speak to us, Lord, on a daily basis through your word, Lord. Lord, this infallible word of God, Lord, that is tried, that is proven, Lord, and that always is true, Lord, Heavenly Father, Lord. We pray for ourselves, Lord, and we thank you, Lord, that as you have given us and positioned us into this land, Lord, we will continue to seek your face, Lord. We will continue to seek your word, Lord. Your word which is true, Lord. Your word which is profitable, Lord. Your word that continues to lead us, Lord, in every path, Lord, Heavenly Father, Lord. We pray, Lord, may we continue to cherish this word, Lord, Heavenly Father, Lord. Buy it and not sell it, Lord. Seek your wisdom. Seek knowledge, Lord. Knowledge that comes from you, Lord, Heavenly Father, Lord. And even as your word speaks, Lord, we shall not shun it, O Lord, Heavenly Father, Lord, but we shall continue to be obedient to it, Lord. As your word says, if you are willing and obedient, you will eat the good that is there in this land, Lord. We thank you, Lord. May we continue to seek you, Lord. Seek the things of your kingdom, Lord, and its righteousness, and all these things shall be added unto us, Lord, Heavenly Father, Lord. We thank you, Lord, for all the goodness that you have given to us, Lord, for your mercy, your goodness, which continues to follow us wherever we are, Lord. We thank you for the favor we enjoy in this land, Lord, the peace in our workplaces, Lord, for the jobs, the employment, Lord, for our children, Lord, to be even positioned in schools and colleges in this land, Lord. We thank you, Lord, for all authority belongs to you, Lord, Heavenly Father, Lord. We humble ourselves before you, Lord, and pray, Lord, in all things, O Lord, we will continue to surrender and worship you, Lord, Heavenly Father, first, O Lord, Heavenly Father. And no man or no thing or no situation shall take glory above you in our lives, Lord. We give you thanks, we give you praise in Jesus' mighty name. Amen. We are reading from Amos chapter 5. Let's go to verse 14. Amos 5, 14. It says, "Seek good and not evil, that you may live. And so the Lord, the God of hosts, shall be with you as you have spoken." Hallelujah. So you see, the prophet continues to say that, "Seek good and not evil, that you may live, and so the Lord, the God of hosts, shall be with you as you have spoken." So you see, in seeking the Lord, it confirms that God shall be with you. You know, he never abandons you. You know, when you learn to shun evil, when you learn to seek good, when you learn to follow after what is good, God will be with you. You know, his presence shall go forth before you, because you have purposed in your heart to seek the Lord. You have purposed in your heart to do that what is good. You have purposed in your heart to shun evil, and God will be with you. So we're going to make this prayer that wherever we are, we will continue to seek the Lord. We will continue to position ourselves to do that what is good,

0: Authority belongs to you, Lord. We thank you, Lord, that your word says, Lord, that you shall always go forth before us, Lord. You will be with us, Lord. Lord, we thank you, Lord, that in the presence of your wings, Lord, we find refuge, Lord. It is in you, Lord, that we find safety, Lord, Heavenly Father, Lord. Lord, we do not want to put our trust in riches, Lord. We do not want to put our trust in our wisdom or in our own strength or ability, Lord. For it is you, Lord, who have carried and brought us thus far, Lord, Heavenly Father. We pray, Lord, for ourselves. We pray for our children that we will continue to seek and do good, O Lord, Heavenly Father. And that what is good is your word, O Lord, Heavenly Father. That what is true is your word, O Lord, Heavenly Father. That what is profitable is your word, O Lord, Heavenly Father. We pray, Lord, as long as we live, Lord, may we continue to meditate on this word, Lord, and continue to do that what it says, O Lord, Heavenly Father, Lord. In that we will find our way prosperous, Lord, and find good success, Lord. It is only in doing this good work of yours, O Lord, Heavenly Father, Lord, that we continue to enjoy the blessings of being in this land, Lord. We pray, Lord, we shall never be found wanting. We shall never be found lacking, Lord. Lord, we pray for ourselves, for our children, and for each and every one of us, O Lord, Heavenly Father, that we will shun every form of evil, Lord, Heavenly Father. It shall not be named in our midst, Lord. It shall not be found inside our assembly, Lord. It shall not be found within our tabernacles, O Lord, Heavenly Father, Lord. But we will continue to do that what is good, O Lord, Heavenly Father. We shall never be found wanting or lacking at any point, O Lord, Heavenly Father. We give you thanks. We give you praise in Jesus' mighty name. Amen. Verse 15 says, it says, hate the evil and love the good, and establish judgment in the gate. It may be that the Lord of hosts will be gracious unto the remnant of Joseph. Hallelujah. So you say, now, hate is a very strong word, but this is what the scripture says. It says, hate the evil and love the good, and establish judgment in the gate. So you see, it's when the Lord says it, it's just for us to obey it, you know. But if you see today, people in the world, they embrace that what is evil and they hate to do that what is good. But you know, for us, as the word of God has come, as long as we live, we will continue to hate evil. We will continue to love and do that what is good. And it continues to say, and establish judgment in the gate. You know, that light in us is supposed to shine, you know, as the gospel of the truth has been revealed to us. We should continue to live justly. You know, we should continue to do that what is good, so that people will see this good and they will come and embrace it. They will come and desire to be and do what is good. And you know, it gives us that opportunity in the gate, wherever we are placed, to testify of the goodness of God, to testify that it is the Lord's doing. And that can be done only when you learn to stand for what is good, you know, to hate evil, you know, whether the crowd is running to it. Let us not be found running to mischief. Let our feet always be found standing on the word of God, embracing that what is good. We and our children shall never be found lacking in this. Let's open our mouths and pray. Heavenly Father, we give you thanks. We give you praise, Lord. Lord, we thank you, Lord, for your word, which continues to direct us, Lord, which continues to instruct us, Lord, in the way of life, Lord, which is you, Lord. We pray for ourselves. We pray for our children. We pray for each and every one of us, Lord, that we shall never, Lord, find ourselves or our feet running to do evil, O Lord. We shall hate it, O Lord, Heavenly Father, Lord, and we shall love the good works that you have given to us, Lord. We shall love the ministry of reconciliation, Lord. We shall love your work, O Lord, Heavenly Father, Lord. None of us shall be found sleeping or slacking in this ministry that you have given to us, Lord. Lord, even this blessing of your word that you have revealed to us, Lord, Heavenly Father, Lord, we shall continue to embrace it, Lord, and we shall continue to testify of it, O Lord, Heavenly Father. We shall continue to establish judgment in our gate, O Lord, Heavenly Father. Wherever we are positioned, O Lord, Heavenly Father, your light shall continue to shine in and through our lives, O Lord, so that people will see the good and come and glorify your name, O Lord, Heavenly Father. We pray, Lord, this is our desire, Lord, when people see us, when they identify us, Lord, they will see Christ in us, the hope of glory, Lord. We shall always be called faithful servants of yours, O Lord, never sleeping, O Lord, never slacking, O Lord, but always obedient, O Lord, and working in the kingdom of our God, Lord. And we thank you, Lord, Heavenly Father, Lord, that you will continue to be gracious unto our household, Lord, as we are found doing that what is good, Lord, as we are found hating every form of evil, O Lord, anything that is denying you, Lord, anything that is separate from your work, Lord, we shall never be found doing that, O Lord, Heavenly Father. We give you thanks, we give you praise in Jesus' mighty name. Amen. And let us quickly turn to Amos chapter 8. Amos chapter 8 verses 11 and 12. It says, behold, the days come, says the Lord God, that I will send a famine in the land, not a famine of bread, nor a thirst for water, but of hearing the words of the Lord. Verse 12. And they shall wander from sea to sea, and from the north even to the east. They shall run to and fro to seek the word of the Lord and shall not find it. Hallelujah. So we thank God, you know, that we have the freedom to gather. We have the freedom to minister. We have the freedom to come and hear the word of God. And there are many places, you know, where these restrictions are there. But we thank God that has given us this grace, this freedom to come together and worship the Lord. We're going to pray. It is our duty, you know, the word of God, pray for the peace of the land that you are in so that there may be peace in your own households. So we're going to pray this freedom shall continue to remain in this land. You know, we thank God that there is no famine of the word of God in our midst. And we thank God because that's a blessing of the Lord. There are so many people, as the scripture says, they are running to and fro. You know, they are fleeing. They are going to the north and south trying to seek the word of God. But they're not able to find it because there are many people who have denied God. You know, they're choosing to do evil. They're choosing to hate good, you know, and that is why there's a famine in their midst. But we thank God, you know, that where we are positioned, there is no famine of the word of God. And we're going to pray that that shall continue to remain. The peace of the Lord shall continue to be upon this land. This favor shall be upon this land so that we can gather freely. We can gather and worship the Lord. And as the word of God is ministered, many shall come from the north, south, east, and west, and they shall come and enjoy the fruitfulness that comes with this word of God. Let's open our mouths and pray. Heavenly Father, we give you thanks. We give you praise, Lord. We thank you, Lord, for the wisdom, for the rulership that is there in this land, Lord. We thank you, Lord, that every authority is from you, Lord. We thank you, Lord, Heavenly Father, Lord, for the peace that you have given to us, Lord. We pray, Lord, may your hand continue to be upon the rulership of this land, Lord. Lord, we thank you, Lord, for the freedom that they have given, Lord, for us to worship you, Lord. Lord, the freedom to come, Lord, to gather, Lord, to minister, Lord, Heavenly Father, Lord, to testify of your word, Lord, Heavenly Father. We thank you, Lord, that there is no famine in our midst, Lord. Our prayer, our desire, Lord, that we who have tasted and seen that you are good, Lord, we who enjoy the blessings of your word, Lord, we pray, Lord, this blessing shall continue to multiply to those who are there in this land, Lord. Our prayer, our desire, Lord, is that there are so many people who are lost, Lord. Lord, who are experiencing famines in their lives, O Lord. Not famine of food, Lord, but famine of this word, Lord. Because they have chosen to keep their paths evil, Lord. They have chosen to walk in darkness, Lord. But we pray, Lord, as we are living the light of your gospel, Lord, may your light continue to shine, O Lord, in this midst, Lord, that many people shall come from the north, south, east, west, Lord, and desire to be in this light, Lord, the light of your word, Lord, that is able to set them free, Lord, that is able to cause them to enjoy the fruitfulness that comes by being planted in your presence, Lord. We give you thanks, Lord. We pray, Lord, may your peace continue to be upon this land, Father, Lord, and as we remain, Lord, we shall continue to enjoy the freedom that comes by being in it, O Lord, Heavenly Father. We give you thanks, we give you praise, Lord. At all times, Lord, may we always be found obedient to your word, Lord, that as we live, Lord, we shall enjoy the good that is there in this land, Lord. We give you thanks, we give you praise in Jesus' name. Amen.
1: God bless you, everyone. Let's open our Bibles to the book of Daniel, chapter 4. The book of Daniel, chapter 4. And in this chapter, it talks about King Nebuchadnezzar having his second dream. And it says from Daniel chapter 4 verse 10 that he saw a great vision in which there was a big tree very well laden with food and had shade. And all of a sudden he saw that the tree was cut off. And Daniel was called, as we all know, to interpret the dream. So the essence of the dream was not that God had joy in tormenting the king. He wanted to teach the king a lesson. And the lesson was that he should not operate in pride, but in the fear of God. He should have an understanding that these blessings, these victories, these battles that he is winning, where is he winning it from? Where is his help coming from? So we will pray for the kings of this land. The Bible tells us to pray for kings and rulers in authority, that they will operate not in pride, but in the fear of the Lord. They will operate in the wisdom of God, so that in the peace of the land, we will continue to enjoy peace. Let's pray for the kings and rulers, for the sheikhs, for the ministers, for the governors, for those who are in authority. Father, we glorify your name, Lord. We thank you, Lord, for the rulers who have you have placed in authority, O Father God. Lord, we know, Father, that every authority, Lord, every person placed in a position of power has been appointed by you, O Lord God. Father, we pray for these men and women, Lord, that

0: We pray, Lord, we shall never be found wanting. We shall never be found lacking, Lord. Lord, we pray for ourselves, for our children, and for each and every one of us, O Lord, Heavenly Father, that we will shun every form of evil, Lord, Heavenly Father. It shall not be named in our midst, Lord. It shall not be found inside our assembly, Lord. It shall not be found within our tabernacles, O Lord, Heavenly Father, Lord. But we will continue to do that what is good, O Lord, Heavenly Father. We shall never be found wanting or lacking at any point, O Lord, Heavenly Father. We give you thanks. We give you praise in Jesus' mighty name. Amen. Verse 15 says, it says, hate the evil and love the good and establish judgment in the gate. It may be that the Lord of hosts will be gracious unto the remnant of Joseph. Hallelujah. So you say now, hate is a very strong word, but this is what the scripture says. It says, hate the evil and love the good and establish judgment in the gate. So you see, it's when the Lord says it, it's just for us to obey it, you know. But if you see today, people in the world, they embrace that what is evil and they hate to do that what is good. But you know, for us, as the word of God has come, as long as we live, we will continue to hate evil. We will continue to love and do that what is good. And it continues to say, and establish judgment in the gate. You know, that light in us is supposed to shine, you know, as the gospel of the...
1: 10. He says, woe to you, O land, when your king is a child, but the land is blessed when the king is the son of nobles. Hallelujah. And the princes feast at the proper time for strength and not for drunkenness. Hallelujah. We are going to pray, amen, for spiritual leadership. We are going to pray for leaders, spiritual leaders, leaders who are leading men spiritually, who are immature. Hallelujah. Immature spiritual leaders. We are going to pray for them. We are going to pray for ministers across the nations. Hallelujah. Pray for ministers across the nations. Immature ministers. Ministers who are derailing children of God. Who are derailing the flock of Jesus Christ. We are going to pray for them. Amen. He says, blessed are you, O land, when your king is the son of nobles. Ministers who feast. Not for strength. Hallelujah. They are kind of, you know, being even more like parasites on the people instead of being a blessing. Hallelujah. Let's pray for such ministers. Pray for them. Let's cry out to the Lord. See what the word of God says in the book of Micah chapter 2. Micah chapter 2 verse 1. He says, woe to those who devise iniquity and work out evil on their beds. At morning light, they practice it because it is in the power of their hand. They covet fields and take them by violence, also houses and seize them. So they oppress a man and his house, a man and his inheritance. That's what is happening in many places. Amen. And it is not right. It is not right. They are lying prophets. Amen. And then if you go to the book of Malachi chapter 2, verse 1, it says, and now, O priests, this commandment is for you. If you will not hear and if you will not take it to heart to give glory to my name, says the Lord, I will send a curse upon you and I will curse your blessings. Yes, I have cursed them already because you do not take it to heart. Hallelujah. We are going to pray. Amen. Yes, it is happening, but it is not the will of God. We will stand in the gap and pray for such ones and ask the Lord to visit them again, to quicken them by his spirit, to return to him. Amen. And return to righteousness, to return to the truth in the name of Jesus Christ. Because if you look at that Malachi chapter 2, verse 7, he says, for the lips of a priest should keep knowledge. And people should seek the law from his mouth, for he is the messenger of the Lord of hosts. But to such people, he says, but you have departed from the way. You have caused many to stumble at the law. You have corrupted the covenant of Levi, says the Lord of hosts. Hallelujah. Thank God we are enjoying matured spiritual leadership and we are benefiting from it. But at the same time, let's cry unto the Lord that the Lord will come to the salvation of those who are being deceived in the name of Jesus. Let's pray Open your mouth and let's pray in the name of Jesus Christ. Father, in the name of Jesus, Lord, we surrender and present to you, Abba Father, derailing ministers in the name of Jesus Christ. Ministers, Abba Father, who have resorted, Abba Father, not to give glory to your holy name. Ministers who have resorted, O Lord God, to deceive and turn men's hearts away from following you, but rather following them. Ministers, Abba Father, who are no longer keeping the law of your word in their mouths in the name of Jesus, who are no longer preaching in righteousness. Father, for now is the time when the true worshipers will worship you in spirit and in truth. Lord, we pray, O Lord God, in the name of Jesus, Father, have mercy upon such ministers who have refused to grow, who have purpose to remain in immaturity, O Lord God. Father, in the name of Jesus Christ, Lord, we repent on their behalf and we ask for mercy, O Lord God. Father, we say in the name of Jesus Christ, have mercy upon them, O Lord God, in the name of Jesus. Quicken them again. Father, revive them again, O Lord God. Quicken them by your spirit, O Lord God, to see their foolishness in the name of Jesus, to return to you, Abba Father, and return to the Lord of your word in the name of Jesus, to return to the truth in the name of Jesus Christ, to be begin, Abba Father, to declare the law of the truth in their mouths in the name of Jesus. Father, we pray, O Lord God, that injustice shall no longer be found on their lips in the name of Jesus. Father, Lord, may they return peace and equity in the name of Jesus Christ. And Lord, in the name of Jesus Christ, let them, Abba Father, begin to walk in the light of your word again in the name of Jesus. Father, we pray, O Lord, may these ones not die in their foolishness. May they not die in their sins and iniquity in the name of Jesus, and for the flock, Abba Father, that they are leading astray and turning them, Abba Father, more candidates of hell than when they came. Father, King of glory, for the sake of such ones, Abba Father, deliver them out of the darkness, out of those chains. Father, Lord, bring them to places, Abba Father, by your divine direction, O Lord God, where they will see light in the name of Jesus, where they will hear the truth of your word in the name of Jesus, where they will find you, Abba Father, in the name of Jesus Christ. King of glory, we give you praise, Lord. Thank you, Abba Father. In Jesus' name we pray. Amen. Praise God. Now we are going to pray for ourselves in Isaiah 54. Isaiah 54 from verse 1. It says, sing, O barren, you who have not born, break forth into singing and cry aloud, you who have not labored with child, for more are the children of the desolate than the children of the married woman, says the Lord. Hallelujah. You ask, what am I trying to say? God has put us in this land in the name of Jesus. This is your time. This is your time. The Lord has brought you in this time. You will sing in the name of Jesus. This is your time of singing. It's a time of your singing. You're going to pray for yourself and declare everything about you will sing. He says, sing, O barren. Everything about you will sing of the Lord's mercies, will sing of the goodness of the Lord, will sing of the beauty of the Lord in this land, in the name of Jesus Christ. As we are praying for these praises of our God in this land, in the name of Jesus. Open your mouth and begin to pray. Heavenly Father, we thank you in the name of Jesus Christ. We lift up ourselves to you, Abba Father, every area of our lives, O Lord God, as we present it to you in this land. Abba Father, Lord, shall sing your praise in the name of Jesus Christ. Our children's academics shall sing of your mercies in the name of Jesus. Every area shall sing of your testimonies in the name of Jesus. Every area shall sing of your deliverances in this land in the name of Jesus. Every area, O Lord God, our employments, Abba Father, shall sing to you in the name of Jesus. Shall sing of your goodness. Shall sing of your mighty hand. Shall sing of your favors to us in the name of Jesus Christ. King of glory, my Father, Lord, turn your eyes of righteousness, turn your eyes of mercy towards your people, O Lord God, and cause every area, Abba Father, that is silent right now, O Lord God, in the name of Jesus Christ, Father, Lord, we stir up singing into it in the name of Jesus Christ. Every area shall sing to the praise and glory of your holy name in the name of Jesus Christ. Thank you, Abba Father. In Jesus' name, amen. Verse 2 says, enlarge the place of your tent and let them stretch out the curtains of your dwellings. Do not spare. Lengthen your cords and strengthen your stakes. Verse 3, for you shall expand to the right and to the left, and your descendants will inherit the nations and make the desolate cities inhabited. Hallelujah. So we are going to pray. Amen. You're going to speak enlargement. There is enlargement. The Lord has spoken it. The revelation word, the word of knowledge has come in the name of Jesus. So we are going to declare enlargement in any area that you desire to see enlargement, good enlargement. The Lord says, enlarge the place of your tent. He says, do not spare. Hallelujah. Leave no place untouched in the name of Jesus. It says, lengthen your cords, strengthen your stakes, for you shall expand to the right and to the left, and your descendants will inherit the nations. In this land, your enlargement is here. Open your mouth and begin to pray. Father, in the name of Jesus Christ, in the name of Jesus, Abba Father, we present everyone to your throne of grace, Abba Father, standing on the authority of this word, King of glory. Lord, you know every man, you know every situation, you know every circumstance, you know everywhere in our lives, Abba Father, which you, Lord, has proposed to enlarge, which need enlargement. King of glory, Abba Father, thank you for your favor. Thank you for your mercy. Thank you for your mighty hand, Abba Father, that is stretched out, Abba Father, to enlarge us, O Lord God. Father, we decree enlargement in the name of Jesus. We speak your enlargement into our families. We speak your enlargement into the work of our hands. We speak your enlargement into our businesses. We speak your enlargement, Abba Father, in our employment, in the work of our hands, O Lord God. We speak your enlargement, Abba Father, spiritually. All in the name of Jesus Christ, we declare, Abba Father, lengthened cords in the name of Jesus. We declare, Abba Father, expansion to the right, O Lord God, and to the left in the name of Jesus Christ. Father, we say, hey, the righteous shall not be forsaken, Abba Father, and our seed shall not beg bread in this land in the name of Jesus Christ. As we sow, as we do our work, Abba Father, in all honesty and integrity, O Lord God, in the name of Jesus Christ, we shall be identified. We shall be distinguished for enlargement. We shall be distinguished for promotions. We shall be distinguished, Abba Father, in the name of Jesus Christ. In our businesses, Abba Father, we shall be distinguished in the name of Jesus Christ. Lord, we speak it, Abba Father, because you have spoken it, because you have proposed to do it, O Lord God. Do it and take your glory. Well, we'll continue to give you thanksgiving, Abba Father, for the good things that you are ready to do for your people in the name of Jesus Christ. Thank you, King of glory. We give you praise in Jesus' name. Amen. Verse 4 says, do not fear, for you will not be ashamed, neither be disgraced, for you will not be put to shame. Hallelujah. That's what the Lord is saying. And he says there in verse 10, the mountains shall depart and the hills be removed, but my kindness shall not depart from you, nor shall my covenant of peace be removed, says the Lord, who has mercy upon you. Hallelujah. And he says to you, afflicted one, verse 11, he says, behold, I will lay your stones with colorful gems and lay your foundations with sapphire. I will make your pinnacles of rubies, your gates of crystals, and all your walls of precious stones. And your children shall be taught of the Lord. Hallelujah. God is working out the change in the name of Jesus Christ. And God does not want you to walk in fear. Let not any fear put you away from the beauty that the Lord is bringing for us in this land, in the name of Jesus. God will do it. Hallelujah. He will establish it. He says, my kindness shall not depart from you. So we are going to pray and declare with verse 17, we know it. No weapon formed or fashioned against you shall prosper. Any tongue rising against you in judgment, you condemn it. That is your heritage as the servant of the Lord. So open your mouth and declare it in the name of Jesus Christ. God has put us in this land. He has planted us here. He has put us in his presence to do us good. The voice of joy and rejoicing shall remain in the tents of the righteous. Open your mouth and begin to pray in the name of Jesus. Heavenly Father, Lord, we thank you, King of Glory, for the spirit and the grace of confidence. Abba, Father, Lord, we speak it into every heart. In the name of Jesus Christ, the earth is the Lord's and its fullness thereof. Father, Lord, you have brought us to this land. Abba, Father, Lord, we are heirs, Abba, Father, of the kingdom, King of Glory. Everyone shall walk about in boldness, and nothing shall make us afraid in the land, in the name of Jesus Christ, because we know your loving kindness, Abba, Father, Lord, shall continue to follow us in the name of Jesus Christ. Your covenant of peace, Abba, Father, Lord, it shall not be removed from us in the name of Jesus Christ. And we declare, no weapon formed or fashioned against us shall prosper. Any tongue rising against us in judgment against what you want to do for us, Abba, Father, we silence it in the spirit in the name of Jesus Christ. We condemn it in the name of Jesus Christ. Thank you, Abba, Father, for this is our heritage. You have made us heirs of your kingdom, O Lord God. We shall inherit your beauty, your goodness, your mercies, your loving kindnesses, your favors to us. No hand shall hold what you have provided for us in the name of Jesus. You have made us stronger than our enemies, Abba, Father. We shall remain strong in the land, and our righteousness is always of you. Thank you, Heavenly Father. We give you praise. In Jesus' name we have prayed. Amen and amen.

that men may hear the truth, come to the light of the truth, and walk in the truth. Dr. Ihemeh N. Ndukwe, a missionary in the Middle East and Asia for more than 21 years, graced with a word for revival, now comes your way on Revival Now. Revival Now, a message of revival to ministers, families and nations via the unadulterated word of God. Revival Now.

now. Revival is quickened by the Holy Spirit, the same Spirit that raised Jesus Christ from the dead. God so loved the world, He gave His only begotten Son, Jesus Christ, that whosoever believeth in Him should not perish but have everlasting life. Jesus spoke of Himself in John chapter 9 verse 5, saying, "As long as I am in the world, I am the light of the world." So God did not send His Son into the world to condemn the world, but that the world through Him might be saved. He that believeth in Him is not condemned, but he that believeth not is condemned already. And this is the condemnation, that light is come into the world, and men love darkness rather than the light. For everyone that doeth evil hates the light, neither comes to the light. But he that doeth the truth comes to the light, that his deeds may be made manifest that they are wrought in God. When men hear the truth and come to the truth, come to its light, walk in the truth, walk in the light, do deeds of the truth. This is revival. To minister is Dr. Ihemé Ndukwe. Dr. Ihemé Ndukwe has been a missionary in the Middle East and Asia for more than 21 years. Dr. Ihemé Ndukwe is graced with the word for revival now, reviving the ministers, the families, and the nations, preaching the word of God, pure and unadulterated, in demonstration of the Spirit and of power, so that men's faith is not on enticing words of man's wisdom, but in the power of God. You can't sit under this anointing and remain the same. Revival.

And as God gave instruction to Joshua, and as Joshua released the instruction to them, they obeyed. They walked by faith, and they received a great result out of that, a great victory. Let's see what happened in Joshua chapter 6 from verse 1. The scripture says, "Now Jericho was strictly shut up because of the children of Israel. None went out and none came in. By this time, the people of Jericho had already heard that Israel was serving a living God, a great God, God that keeps his promises. And they were already afraid of the people of Israel. So what they did was that they shut up entire Jericho. The Bible said Jericho was strictly shut up because of the children of Israel. None went out and none came in. So the people of Jericho remained fortified by the walls they had. They believed that their walls would protect them and shield them. They never intended to go out to fight against the people of Israel or either to make peace with them. But it was really shut up. Verse 2 says, "And the Lord said unto Joshua, See, I've given into thy hand Jericho and the king thereof and the mighty men of valor." So God gave the vision to Joshua. Say, see, don't see the obstacles, don't see the walls, don't see the barriers. See what I have said in my word. Say, I have given into thy hand Jericho and the king thereof and the mighty men of valor. Remember, Joshua had already encountered the captain of the host. In that Joshua chapter 5 from verse 13, he said, "And it came to pass when Joshua was by Jericho that he lifted up his eyes and looked, and behold, there stood a man over against him with his sword drawn in his hand. And Joshua went unto him and said unto him, Art thou for us or for adversaries?" So Joshua exhibited the first quality. He was encouraged to exhibit after he was appointed as the leader. When Moses has died, the scripture said, "Moses, my servant, is dead. Now, therefore, arise, go over this Jordan, thou and all these people, unto the land which I do give to them, even to the children of Israel." In that Joshua 1, verse 6 said, "Be strong and of a good courage, for unto these people shall thou divide for an inheritance the land which I swear unto their fathers to give them." Verse 7, "Only be thou strong and very courageous, that thou mayest observe to do according to all the law which Moses my servant commanded thee. Turn not from it to the right hand or to the left, that thou mayest prosper whithersoever thou goest." So Joshua remained strong. He was not afraid. When he lifted up his eyes and looked, and behold, there was a man over against him with his sword drawn in his hand. And Joshua went unto him and said unto him, "Art thou for us or for our adversaries?" God has not given us the spirit of fear, but love, power, and sound mind. As God speaks his word and gives us his word, we should walk by faith and not be afraid of situations. And look at the reply in that Joshua chapter 5, verse 14. I said, "Nay, but as captain of the host of the Lord, am I not come?" And Joshua fell on his face to the earth and did worship, and said unto him, "What said my Lord unto his servant?" Verse 15, "And the captain of the host said unto Joshua, Loose thy shoe from off thy foot, for the place whereon thou standest is holy." And Joshua did so. So the captain of the Most High came to help Joshua, and Joshua was open to receive the instruction from God. And that's what he's saying in that Joshua chapter 6 verse 2. "And the Lord said unto Joshua, See, I've given into thy hand Jericho and the king thereof
and the mighty men of valor. If you don't see what God is seeing concerning your situation, you may not have the victory. Purpose to see with the eyes of faith and not the eyes of fear. If God has said it, purpose to walk by it. What you could understand here is that the people of Jericho were already afraid of the people of Israel. And that's why they shut up entrance, the gate of Jericho. They were already afraid. Most of the times, we are even afraid of the things that is already afraid of us. But as we continue to study the word of God and to hear the word of God, for faith coming by hearing and hearing by the word of God, our faith will increase to be able to overcome the situations that we are facing. Of course, when God gave Joshua the vision and told him, see, looking unto Jesus, the author and finisher of our faith, says, see, I have given unto thy hand Jericho and the king thereof and the mighty men of valor. As we look unto Jesus, the author and finisher of our faith, the victory is already gotten for us. We are to receive it. For Jesus was made manifest to destroy the works of the devil. And he has delivered us from the captivity of sin, self, and Satan, as we purpose to walk in his ways, his truth, and his life. So God set forth the process and the procedure for achieving the purpose of the conquest of Jericho by saying in that Joshua chapter 6 verse 3, he said, and ye shall compass the city, all ye men of war, and go round about the city once. Thou shalt thou do 6 days. Listen, you must follow God's instructions to fulfill every purpose God has set out for you to achieve. You may receive the vision, but not achieve it because of flagrant disobedience to set up plans and purposes based on God's instructions. So when God gives a vision, he gives the plans and how to achieve it. So the process was set forth and the procedure God gave through his instruction. He gives difference between a process and a procedure that a process is a series of tasks and activities that produce an outcome. A procedure is a set of instructions for completing a single task, activity within a process. So if you don't follow the procedures, the instructions that God is giving concerning a situation, you may not be able to achieve the purpose God wants you to achieve. And that's what God set forth here. First of all, God gave him the vision and he now told him how to proceed on this vision. In that verse 3, he said, ye shall compass the city, all ye men of war, and go round about the city once. Thou shalt thou do 6 days. So every day they needed to compass the city once. God is specific in giving his instructions and his tailored and measured. And we are supposed to abide accordingly to whatever he has told us to do in every situation. I continue in that verse 4 of Joshua chapter 6. He said, and 7 priests shall bear before the ark 7 trumpets of ram's horns. And the 7th day, he shall compass the city 7 times. And the priest shall blow with the trumpets. So specifically, God said, you shall have 7 priests bear before the ark 7 trumpets of ram's horns. And it's only on the 7th day you shall compass the city 7 times. And the priest shall blow with the trumpets. The captain of the lost host here, called Jehovah, knew exactly that Jericho was fortified and strictly guarded, and knowing Joshua's thoughts and cares about it, and maybe fears, he gave him instruction on what to do. Say, see, I've given into thy hand Jericho. Not I will do it. I've already done it. That is faith. When you see what God is seeing concerning any situation,
You know that the victory is already assured. And God gave the direction, the procedure, and the processes to follow. He assured that as long as you do what I have told you to do, 6 days, compass the city once, on the seventh day, seven times, and you shall possess the city. But it must be on the procedure of seven priests bearing before the ark seven trumpets of ram's horns. In Joshua chapter 6 verse 4, he said, and seven priests shall bear before the ark seven trumpets of ram's horns. And the seventh day you shall compass the city seven times. And the priest shall blow with the trumpets. That's each time the priest shall blow with the trumpets. Verse 4, and it shall come to pass that when they make a long blast with the ram's horn, and when you hear the sound of the trumpet, all the people shall shout with a great shout. And the wall of the city shall fall down flat, and the people shall ascend up, every man straight before him. So God gave this instruction to show them that it's not by might, it's not by power, but by his spirit. It's through the strength of the Lord that they be able to possess this land. They cannot do it by their strength. And that's why the scripture tells us in 2 Corinthians chapter 10 from verse 3, for though we walk in the flesh, we do not war after the flesh. For the weapons of our warfare are not carnal, but mighty through God to the pulling down of strongholds. It doesn't matter the stronghold. As long as you purpose to walk with the Lord, to walk with the word of God, to obey the instructions of the Lord, all those obstacles, all those barriers, we give way. They become a stepping stone for a greater victory God has purposed for you. When God has purposed for a victory, he gives you an instruction. If God knows you are afraid, he speaks the word of faith into your life. For he has not given you the spirit of fear, the love, power, and sound mind. That's how he spoke to the life and to the heart of Joshua. He says, see, I've given you the land. Begin to visualize it. You already got the victory. All you needed to do is to obey me and walk by my instructions. Follow the procedure and the processes I'll give to you, and the victory will be yours. For though we walk in the flesh, we do not walk after the flesh. For the weapons of our warfare are not carnal, but mighty through God to the pulling down of strongholds, casting down imaginations, and every high thing that exalted itself against the knowledge of God, and bringing into captivity every thought to the obedience of Christ. And having a readiness to revenge all disobedience when your obedience is fulfilled. That is the key. When our obedience is fulfilled, God will punish every disobedience that is set before us, that is set against us. As long as the people of Israel purpose to obey what God has given to them in destruction on how to conquer Jericho, they were going to possess their position. The scripture says, in Joshua chapter 6 verse 6, he said, and Joshua the son of Nun called the priest and said unto them, take up the ark of the covenant. Let seven priests bear seven trumpets of ram's horns before the ark of the Lord. I said unto the people, pass on and compass the city. Let him that is armed pass on before the ark of the Lord. So God's instruction is orderly. His process is orderly. His procedures are specific. So Joshua, the son of Nun, called the priest as God had instructed and said unto them, take up the ark of the covenant and let the seven priests bear seven trumpets of ram's horns before the ark of the Lord. So every group
had a specific instruction given to it, and every group had a specific responsibility to do. As you're in the house of the Lord, you have a specific responsibility you need to do. You have been reconciled, that through you, people should come to be reconciled to God through His Son, Jesus Christ. You have put your hand in the plow. You are not supposed to look back. You are continuing to press on to perfection. Everyone in the kingdom is important. And whatever responsibility you have been given, you are to do it with all your heart, with all your mind, with all your strength. You are to do it following specific obedience as you were given to do. As the word is released, receive it. Receive the instruction of righteousness that is able to make you perfect concerning whatever God has called you to do. Every work you have been given to do is an honor that the priests were called to take up the Ark of the Covenant, to carry the presence of God. It's an honor. And the seven priests were to bear seven trumpets of ram's horns before the Ark of the Lord. It's an honor. So don't despise any responsibility you have been given to do. It's an honor to serve the Lord in whatever little way or big way you have been given to do. Faithful is He who has called you, who will do it, who will establish you. As you purpose to be faithful in the little He has given to you, He will give you greater things to do for Him. Verse 7, and He said unto the people, pass on, compass the city, and let him that is armed pass on before the Ark of the Lord. Maybe in a way to make ways for the priest carrying the Ark to come. They were armed. We have been armed with the power of the Most High God. And the Bible said in Ephesians chapter 6, verse 10, say, finally, my brethren, be strong in the Lord and the power of His might. Verse 11, put on the whole armor of God, that you may be able to stand against the wiles of the devil. Verse 12, for we wrestle not against flesh and blood, but against principalities, against powers, against the rulers of darkness of this world, against spiritual wickedness in high places. Verse 13, wherefore, take unto you the whole armor of God, that you may be able to withstand in the evil day, and having done all to stand. You are to stand in the authority of the word of God. You are to stand in the promises of God. You are to stand by faith, fighting a good fight of faith, holding on to eternal life. As God has given us the word to do, we are to stand and do it. We should not look back. We should not allow anything to discourage us. The Bible said in that Joshua chapter 6, verse 9, and the armed men went before the priests that blew with the trumpets, and the real reward came after the ark and priests going on and blowing with the trumpets. Verse 10, and Joshua had commanded the people, said, you shall not shout, nor make any noise with your voice, neither shall any word proceed out of your mouth until the day I bid you shout. Then shall you shout. Simply put, they were commanded to be silent, be still, and know that the Lord is God. Be still and see the power of God made manifest. For God shall fight your battle, and you shall hold your peace. Say, so the ark of the Lord compassed the city, going about it once, and they came into the camp and lodged in the camp. They did not make noise. They were orderly. They were obedient. They followed exactly what Joshua told them to do. 1 Thessalonians chapter 5, verses 8 to 10 tells us this. Say, but let us who of the day be sober, putting on the breastplate of faith and love, and for a helmet, the hope of salvation. Verse 9, for God had not appointed us to wrath, but to obtain salvation by our Lord Jesus Christ. Verse 10,
who died for us, that whether we wake or sleep, we should live together with him. What does it mean to live together with him? To obey him. When the Lord said, be silent, be silent. When he says, speak, speak. When he says, shout, shout. And that's exactly what Joshua made and taught these people, to keep in line with what God has said them to do. He said, Joshua commanded the people, say, you shall not shout, nor make any noise with your voice. Neither shall any word proceed out of your mouth until the day I bid you shout. Then shall you shout. There is always an appointed time for the vision to speak. You shall not wait for it. Don't be in a hurry to receive victory. Don't be in a haste. Don't be faster than God. Allow yourself to be led by the Holy Spirit in every aspect of your life. As God has commanded, purpose to walk with him. Whatever God has spoken, it will come to pass. So remember to always obey and do as the time God has given for you to do it. Do it at that time. Don't be faster than him. 1 Timothy chapter 1 verse 18 says this. This charge I commit unto thee, son Timothy, according to the prophecies which went before thee, that thou by day mightest walk a good warfare. Verse 19. Holding faith and a good conscience, which some having put away concerning faith have made shipwreck. Verse 20. Of whom is Hymenaeus and Alexander, whom I have delivered unto Satan, that they may learn not to blaspheme. We are not to go against the word of God. We are to war a good warfare according to the prophecies which have gone forth. As Joshua spoke forth, the people yielded to do what Joshua said that they should do. That's the essence of us hearing the word of God. As we hear the word of God, we should do what the word of God says to do. That's the only way you can fight a good fight of faith, holding on to eternal life. When you begin to walk outside the word of God, you expose yourself unnecessarily. 2 Timothy chapter 2 from verse 1 says this. Thou therefore, my son, be strong in the grace that is in Christ Jesus. Verse 2. And the things that thou hast heard of me among many witnesses, the same commit thou to faithful men, which shall be able to teach others also. Verse 3. Thou therefore endure hardness as a good soldier of Jesus Christ. As a good soldier of Christ, as a child of God, you must learn to walk in obedience. You must learn to endure. You must learn to be patient. You should never be faster than God. We should not to follow them who through faith and patience obtain the promises. He continued in that 2 Timothy chapter 2 verse 4. He said, no man that worried entangled himself with the affairs of this life, that he may please him who are choosing him to be a soldier. Verse 5. And if a man also strive for masteries, yet is he not crowned, except he strive lawfully. Unless you obey what God has said in his word, unless you follow the instructions of righteousness, you will not be striving lawfully. You may not obtain the crown. That's why it's important to follow specific instructions. We are not to deviate to the left or to the right. By faith, the walls of Jericho fell down after they were compassed about 7 days. Every wall of partition, everything that is inhibiting you from coming to receive Jesus Christ as Lord and Savior today, I decree through the message you have heard today that those walls are giving way. For Jesus Christ have broken every partition, every wall
through the shedding of his blood on the cross of Calvary. For he was wounded for your transgression, he was bruised for iniquities. The chastisement upon him brought us peace, and by his stripes we are healed. If you purpose today to come to the saving knowledge of the word of God, to accept what Jesus Christ did for you on the cross of Calvary, he'll give you the right to become a child of God. And you flee from the wrath to come. And as you do this, remain blessed. In Jesus' name, amen.

0: Dr. Aimee N. Ndukwe Revival Ministry is a worldwide ministry that preaches and teaches the timeless truth of God's Word, pure and unadulterated from the Bible, as inspired by the Holy Spirit, in practical ways that will impact and transform real people like you. 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I repeat the email address, info@inwardrevival.org. Alternatively, please telephone the office on +234 701 687 0490. I repeat that telephone number, +234 701 687 0490. Thank you so much.
1: When the roll is called up yonder, I'll be there.
2: You have heard the message today, and we are going to pray, starting from that Joshua chapter 6 verse 1. Say, now Jericho was straightly shut up because of the children of Israel. None went out and none came in. I decree today every door that is shut, which God has ordained to be opened for you, shall be opened in Jesus' name. Revelation chapter 3 verse 8 says this as we pray. Say, I know thy works. Behold, I've set before thee an open door, and no man can shut it. For thou hast a little strength, has kept my word, has not denied my name. Just as the walls of Jericho fell down flat and gave way for the people of Israel to enter to possess, despite their little strength, because they believed the word of the Lord, they obeyed the instructions of the law, they kept the word of God. I pray as you continue to keep the word of God, as you obey the word of God, every closed doors which God has ordained to be opened shall be opened here and now in Jesus' name, because you have kept the word and you have not denied the name of the Lord. In Jesus' name, amen. I also pray that every heart that has been hardened today, as you have heard his word, you will not harden your heart any longer, as in the days of provocation. Revelation chapter 3 verse 20 says, behold, I stand at the door and knock. If any man hear my voice and open the door, I will come in to him and will sup with him, and he with me. Even as you have heard the word of God today, and you believe the word of God, and you accept what Jesus Christ did for you on the cross of Calvary, you see the Lord make a way for you where there seems to be no way. He will give you wisdom that is profitable to direct, in Jesus' name. Amen. We are still praying. Let's go back to that Joshua chapter 6, verse 2. And the Lord said unto Joshua, see, I have given into thy hand Jericho and the king thereof and the mighty men of valor. I pray that you will not walk by sight any longer. You walk by faith. You believe what God has said and you walk in it. May we see what God is showing, revealing to us at every point in time. In Jesus' name, the scripture says in Ephesians chapter 1, verse 17, said that the God of our Lord Jesus Christ, the Father of glory, may give unto you the spirit of wisdom and revelation in the knowledge of him. I pray that God will give you revelation and wisdom in the knowledge of him. He will teach you the way to go to profit. And may the eyes of your understanding be enlightened as you have heard this word today, so that you will know what is the hope of his calling and what the riches of the glory of his inheritance in the saints. This is my desire for you, even as the people of Israel obeyed as God released his prophetic word through Joshua. They obeyed, they were able to see what God saw, and they were able to possess their possessions. That will be our portion. In Jesus' name, amen. I'm still praying for you. May we learn to stick to God's process and procedure, obeying every instruction specifically as demanded and on time, even as God gave them instruction on how to go about taking the city. They followed it strictly. I pray for you that you follow the instruction of the Almighty. For the instruction of the Lord is a way of distinction. It's a way to set you apart from the rest. Instruction of the Lord will bring you to a position of elevation. I pray that you continue to obey the instruction of the Lord. In Jesus' name, amen. We are still praying. If you go to that first Corinthians chapter 16, verse 9, the scripture says, but a great door and effectual is opened unto me, and there are many adversaries. We are going to pray, thank God, every door that God has opened, it doesn't matter the adversaries. It doesn't matter how many they are. They will be silenced. They will be put to shame, because the Lord will fight our battles, we shall be still, and the Lord will fight the battles for us, and we shall be victorious. In Jesus' name, for everyone that is born of God overcomes the world. And this is the victory that overcomes the world, even our faith, as we continue to walk by faith. Father God, I thank you, everyone that has heard this word will continue to walk by faith and not by sight, and they will be overcomers. They will overcome every situation, no matter how many the adversaries are. In Jesus' name, amen. Father God, I still pray for all these ones. I pray that they shall continue to be strong in the Lord and in the power of your might, putting on the whole armor of God, that they may be able to stand against the wiles of the devil. Father God, I thank you for this. I glorify your name. In Jesus' name, amen. To Ephesians chapter 6, as we continue to pray, from that verse, they say, finally, my brethren, be strong in the Lord and in the power of his might. Lord, I pray for everyone that has heard this word today. Lord, they will be strong in you and in the power of your mind, even as you challenged and encouraged Joshua to be strong and very courageous. Lord, I pray for every one of them that has heard this word. Lord, I bind every spirit of fear, for you have not given them the spirit of fear, but love, power, and sound mind. Lord, let them not be afraid of the adversary, even as the people of Jericho were afraid of the people of Israel. That was why they shut up their city. Father God, let us see that the enemy is already afraid of us. If we resist the devil, he flee. So Lord, I pray for every one of them. Let them know how to stand in the authority of your word, putting on the whole armor of God, so that they'll be able to stand against the wiles of the devil. Ephesians 6 verse 12 says, for we wrestle not against flesh and blood, but against principalities, against powers, against the rulers of the darkness of this world, against spiritual wickedness in high places. So, Father God, I pray for every one of them, and I bind every principalities, every power. I come against the rulers of the darkness of this world, against spiritual wickedness in high places. Lord, I nullify their powers. Lord, I bring them down. Lord, to your glory. Lord, we thank you. We worship you. We adore you. For the people that have heard your word today, You have made them to be overcomers. In Jesus' name, amen.
3: God bless you, everyone. Let's turn our Bibles to the book of Joshua chapter 24 from verse 14. It says, God bless you, everyone. Let's turn our Bibles to the book of Joshua chapter 24 from verse 14. It says, now therefore, fear the Lord and serve him in sincerity and in truth, and put away the gods which your fathers served on the other side of the flood and in Egypt, and serve ye the Lord. Hallelujah. Thank God how we ended the previous prayers, that we have to wholly follow the Lord. So we're going to make this prayer for souls, that they will understand that now is the day of salvation. They will not delay it. When the word of God presents itself, when the word of reconciliation, the word of life comes to them now, they will wholly follow the Lord. They will give themselves completely to the fear of the Lord. You know, that is the beginning of wisdom. You know, it is to understand that the Lord has done, he's paid a great price, you know, so great, so immense is his love. So great are his mercies, so great are his compassions, that he sent his only begotten son, Jesus Christ. You know, there was a great sacrifice, there was a great price that was paid. We're going to pray for souls that they will come to this realization, to this understanding, to fear the Lord now. They will not delay, they will not push it back to another day. You know, it says, now therefore fear the Lord and serve him in sincerity and in truth. You know, we're going to first pray that souls will learn to fear the Lord. You know, if they do not understand fearing the Lord, if they do not understand the love of the Lord, then serving the Lord just becomes futile. You know, that service is half-hearted. You know, they will do it half-heartedly. They will never give themselves completely to it. You know, it says, serve him in sincerity and in truth. It goes on to say, put away the gods which your father served on the other side of the flood and in Egypt, and serve ye the Lord. You know, people want to serve God, but carry all the past baggage with them, thinking, you know, that baggage is actually going to help them on the way forward. The Bible says, if any man is in Christ Jesus, he is a new creation. Old things have passed away. Behold, he makes all things new. So we're going to pray for souls that they will come to this understanding to walk in the newness of life, to walk in the word of God, to walk in the fear of the Lord, and they will not delay this to tomorrow, but now is the day of salvation. And as they do it, they will sincerely fear the Lord. They will sincerely serve the Lord. They will sincerely operate in the truth of the word of God. Let's open our mouths and pray. Heavenly Father, we give you thanks. We give you praise, Lord. We thank you, Lord, that your word, it is alive, Lord, that it continues to speak to every person even today, Lord. Lord, even as the disciples, Lord, when you told that, do you want to leave? Peter said, Lord, where can we go, Lord? With you are the words of eternal life, Lord. We pray for souls, Lord. May they come to this understanding, O Lord, that you are the giver of life, O Lord, Heavenly Father. The words of eternal life are only with you, Lord Jesus, Lord. We pray, Lord, that souls will come to this understanding, Lord, to understand, to know and operate in the fear of the Lord, Lord, which is the beginning of wisdom, Lord Heavenly Father. Wisdom which is profitable to direct them, Lord, and keep them, Lord, in the path of life, Lord. Lord, to take them, Lord, and translate them, Lord, from the path of destruction, from the path of death, Lord, to the kingdom of life that comes through your Son, Jesus Christ, Lord. We pray for souls, Lord Heavenly Father, Lord, that they will sincerely, Lord, operate in your fear, Lord, and as they do it, Lord, they will come to serve you, Lord. They will come to worship you, Lord, in sincerity, in integrity, and in truth, O Lord, Heavenly Father, Lord. Lord, they will give away, Lord, put away, Lord, all the past things, Lord, Heavenly Father, all the wasteful things, Lord, all the vomit of sin, Lord, Heavenly Father, Lord. They will turn away from it, O Lord, Heavenly Father, Lord. They will not carry with them, Lord, this past baggage, O Lord, or this baggages of sin, Lord, when they come to the knowledge of the truth, Lord, Heavenly Father, Lord. But as they turn to you, Lord, they will come to this realization, Lord, that they are a new creation in you, Lord, Heavenly Father, Lord. That walk, O Lord, Heavenly Father, has to be in the newness of life, led by the Spirit of God, Lord Heavenly Father. We thank you, Lord Heavenly Father, that even as you have opened our eyes to this truth, Lord Heavenly Father, the eyes of souls shall be opened to this truth, O Lord Heavenly Father, not to set their affections on the things of this world, O Lord Heavenly Father, the lust of the eyes, the lust of the flesh, the pride of life, Lord, all these lusts, and is just passing away, Lord Heavenly Father, but what endures forever is your word, Lord Heavenly Father. We pray for souls, Lord, that they will commit themselves completely, Lord, wholeheartedly to the word of God, Lord, and follow it sincerely, Lord, that they may enjoy life that comes through it, Lord. We give you thanks, we give you praise in Jesus' mighty name. Amen. Verse 15 says, and if it seems evil unto you to serve the Lord, choose you this day whom you will serve, whether the gods which your fathers served that were on the other side of the flood, or the gods of the Amorites in whose land you dwell. But as for me and my house, we will serve the Lord. Hallelujah. We thank God that many people, they love to quote the scripture and say that as for me and my house, we will serve the Lord. But you know, when Joshua, he started this, he says, and if it seem evil unto you to serve the Lord, choose you this day. You know, there is a choice that has to be made by every individual. You know, they have to make this choice themselves. You know, it is not to make the choice that your father has made, that your mother has made, that your grandparents have made, that your pastor has made. It is the choice that an individual has to make. You know, it goes on to say whether to serve the Lord, whether the gods which your father served, which are on the other side of the flood, or the gods of the Amorites in whose land you dwell. So you see, you may be polluted by the place that you are in. And that is what happens to souls who do not know the word. You know, they are walking around in a polluted place. But as the word of truth comes to them, there is a choice that has to be made. It is a choice for them to choose life over darkness, to choose life over death. So we're going to make this prayer for souls that they will choose that what is good, and that is the word of God. They will choose Jesus Christ over all the filth that is there in this world. All the filth is passing away, but what endures forever, it is the word of God. And we are even going to pray for ourselves that, as it says, as for me and my house, we will serve the Lord. This shall be our testimony that we, our children, our parents, our community, we continue to serve the Lord in fear, in gladness, in humility. Let's open our mouths and pray. Heavenly Father, we give you thanks. We give you praise, Lord. We thank you, Lord, that you are a faithful God, Lord, worthy of all our praise, O Lord, Heavenly Father, Lord. We pray for souls, O Lord, to make, O Lord, a good choice, O Lord, to make the right choice, O Lord, Heavenly Father, Lord, and that is to choose life, O Lord, Heavenly Father, to let go, Lord, of all the past, O Lord, to let go of all the pollution and filth that is there in this world, Lord, and to choose you, Lord, Heavenly Father, who are, Lord, the author and finisher of our faith, Lord, Heavenly Father, Lord. We thank you, Lord, that you are the truth, Lord, you are the way and you are the life, Lord, that no man comes to the Father in heaven but through you, Lord Jesus, Lord. This is our prayer, Lord, that souls will choose you, Lord, and as they do it, Lord, they and their household shall be saved, O Lord, Heavenly Father, Lord, for this is the promise that your word says, O Lord, Heavenly Father. We pray, Lord, Heavenly Father, that souls, Lord, shall give away, Lord, from all the past that is there, Lord. Lord, their families may be dwelling in sin, Lord, but as they come to the knowledge of the truth, Lord, they shall be freed, Lord, from all the burden of sin, Lord, from all the chains that is holding them captive, Lord. And as souls come to the realization of the truth, Lord, as they endure, Lord, Heavenly Father, they and their household shall be saved, Lord. This is our prayer, Lord, Heavenly Father, that as your light enters that household, Lord, Heavenly Father, not just one person, Lord, but the entire house shall be saved, Lord, Heavenly Father. We give you thanks. We give you praise in Jesus' mighty name. Amen.
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2: The word of wisdom today is taken from Proverbs chapter 27, verse 22. Though thou shouldest bury a fool in a mortar, among wit with a person, yet will not his foolishness depart from him. So New King James Version puts it this way. Though you grind a fool in a mortar with a pestle, along with crushed grain, yet his foolishness will not depart from him. Simply put, it doesn't matter how you correct a fool. Just like wheat is beat and bruised in a mortar or grind in a mill, it still retains its own nature. So a wicked man, it doesn't matter the correction, how severe the correction may be, it doesn't matter the admonition, the reproofs and the counsels given to such a wicked man, he just remains a fool. He's just adamant. He's not ready to change. His foolishness does not depart from him because he's depraved. His folly remains with him. He refuses to leave his folly. He remains in his folly, remaining sinning, doing those wicked things, doing those foolish things that brought rebuke, that brought correction to him. He just refuses to change. That's what the scripture is telling us here. So it's really difficult to change somebody who has returned to his vomit, or who has purposed to remain in his vomit, who has purposed to remain is wickedness. That's what the scripture is telling us here and warning us and advising us concerning rebuking a wicked man, correcting a wicked man. Instead of accepting the correction, he will even fight against you. Proverbs chapter 23 verse 35 says, "They have stricken me, shall thou say, and I was not sick. They have beaten me, and I felt it not. When shall I awake? I'll seek it yet again." It's talking about the foolish who is busy, seated, gulping wine. Even when it puts him into trouble and he's corrected to come out of it, he will still seek it again. That's why the scripture says in that Proverbs 23, verse 29, "Who hath woe? Who hath sorrow? Who hath contentions? Who hath babbling? Who hath wounds without cause? Who hath redness of eyes?" Verse 30, "They that tarry long are the wine, they that go to seek mis wine." Verse 31, "Look not thou upon the wine when it is red, when it giveth its color in the cup, when it moveth itself aright. At the last it biteth like a serpent, and stinketh like an adder. Thy eyes shall behold strange women, and thy heart shall utter perverse things. Yea, that shall be a seed that lieth down in the midst of the sea, a seed that lieth upon the top of a mast." Verse 35, "They have stricken me, shall thou say, and I was not sick. They have beaten me, and I felt it not. When shall I awake? I'll seek it yet again." So it's a foolish person who, after the correction, after the suffering, after the demeaning of himself through doing the wrong thing, he still goes back to it. So that's what the scripture is showing us here. It doesn't matter the level of punishment the fool undergoes. He just refuses to change. He just refuses to repent. He goes back to his foolishness. See this concerning King Ahaz in 2 Chronicles chapter 28 from verse 16. Says, "At that time did King Ahaz send unto the kings of Assyria to help him. He sent his enemy to help him because another enemy had come and smitten Judah and carried them away captive.

0: So Ahaz, the king of Israel, has made Judah naked, exposed Judah. He has transgressed the word of the Lord. Yet, when he was exposed to the enemy, because when you break a hedge, serpent will bite you. Because he exposed and made Judah naked, the enemy came and took them captive. The Bible says in that verse 20, and Tigath-Pileser, king of Assyria, came unto him and distressed him, but strengthened him not. He called king of Assyria to come and help him, to deliver him from the Edomites, from the Philistines. Instead of helping him, he distressed them more. He didn't strengthen Ahab. Yet, Ahab did not go back to the Lord to seek the face of the Lord. As we can see in that 2 Chronicles 28, verse 21, he said, for Ahaz took away a portion out of the house of the Lord, and out of the house of the king, and of the princes, and gave it unto the king of Assyria. But he helped him not. Instead of seeking the face of the Lord, he was still taking that which belongs to the Lord, and that which God has given to him, to seek the face of his enemies. That's what the scriptures say here. Though you grind a fool in a mortar with a pestle, along with crushed grain, yet his foolishness will not depart from him. Despite the punishment, despite what he was going through with the people of Judah, King Ahaz kept seeking the face of his enemies instead of seeking the face of the Lord. That's what the scripture says in that 2 Chronicles 28, verse 22. In the time of his distress, did he trespass yet more against the Lord? This is that King Ahaz. Verse 23. For he sacrificed unto the gods of Damascus, which smote him. And he said, because the gods of the kings of Syria helped them, therefore will I sacrifice to them, that they may help me. But they were the ruin of him and of all Israel. So though that should bray a fool in a mortar among wheat with a person, yet will not his foolishness depart from him. So King Ahaz was a terrible king. He was a foolish king. He continued to give that which belongs to the Lord to his enemies. His enemies that were ruining him. The Bible says, and Ahaz gathered together the vessels of the house of God, and cut in pieces the vessels of the house of God, and shut up the doors of the house of the Lord, and he made him altars in every corner of Jerusalem. Verse 25, and in every several city of Judah, he made high places to burn incense unto other gods, and provoked to anger the Lord God of his fathers. May you cease from your foolishness. May you learn to depart from foolishness and return to the Lord, knowing fully well that the enemy will not help you. No matter how you try to be in good favor with your enemy, he will keep destroying you. The scripture says in Isaiah chapter 1 verse 3, the ass knoweth his owner, and the ass his master's crib, but Israel doth not know. My people doth not consider. Verse 4, sinful nation, a people laden with iniquity, a seed of evildoers, children that are corruptors. They have forsaken the Lord, they have provoked the Holy One of Israel unto anger, they have gone away backward. May you not go away from the Lord. May you not forsake God, the living God. When you are corrected, repent, return to the Lord, and the Lord will build you up again. Do not go walking in the way of the wicked. Do not go serving the wicked. Learn to return to the Lord. The scripture says, Jeremiah chapter 5 from verse 3, O Lord, are not thy eyes upon the truth that has stricken them, but they have not grieved? that has consumed them, but they have refused to receive correction. They have made their faces harder than a rock. They have refused to return. Verse 4, therefore I say, surely these are poor. They are foolish, for they know not the word of the Lord, nor the judgment of their God. Don't be foolish. Know the word of the Lord. Purpose to walk in the truth. Even when you are stricken, when you are corrected, receive correction. Don't be foolish. Don't refuse to return. Return and repent, so that the Lord will rebuild you, so that the Lord will build you afresh. Purpose to walk in the truth. Purpose to remain in righteousness, fulfilling the word of God. Don't be a fool that says in his heart there is no God. Don't be a fool that goes his own way, doing his own things. Return and repent. Come to the truth. Come to walk in the way, the truth, and the life that is in Christ. Jeremiah chapter 44 from verse 15 says, then all the men which knew that their wives had burned incense unto other gods, and all the women that stood by a great multitude, even all the people that dwelt in the land of Egypt, in Patros, answered Jeremiah, saying, verse 16, as for the word that thou hast spoken unto us in the name of the Lord, we will not hearken unto thee. This is great rebellion, great disobedience. Don't allow until you perish in hell fire before you learn to repent and return to serve the Lord in spirit and in truth. That's what the scripture is telling us here. Though you grind a food in a mortar with a pestle along with crushed grain, yet his foolishness will not depart from him. Don't be foolish. Repent and return so that the Lord will rebuild you. Jeremiah chapter 13, verse 23 says, can the Ethiopian change his skin, or the leopard his spots? Then may ye also do good that are accustomed to do evil. Don't be accustomed to do evil. Yield and repent. Don't harden yourself. Don't be a fool that hardens himself in his foolishness. I encourage you today, repent and return so that the Lord will build you up. And as you do this, remain blessed. In Jesus' name, amen.
1: The future of the nation is you. The revival we need is returning to the true God, raising teaching priests, restoring the truth.

Hey, did you know that God has given you all you need to live a great godly life? Yes, to live a great life in all godliness. The great need on every side is spiritual revival, and God is giving it. The Lord God is rending the heavens and coming down among his people. It's all open. You can hear it all on Revival Now Radio.

turn back to God. This is the time we must walk by the Holy Spirit. The time for the revival of our soul is now. So, where are you?

still alive on this land of living and thanking you for all you have done, Lord. It is your breath in us, Father God, and that makes us alive, Father God. Lord, as we are gathered here in the name of Jesus Christ, let alone your name be glorified, Father. You shall take all praises, all adoration, all thanksgiving, King of Glory. For this reason, you have formed us. For this reason, you have called us. For this reason, you have separated us, King of Glory, that we may show forth your praises, Father God. Lord, we pray that your praises shall never cease from our lives, Lord. In Jesus' mighty name we pray. Hallelujah. Hallelujah. Let's quickly open Psalm 95, and I will read from verse 1. It says, O come, let us sing to the Lord. Let us shout joyfully to the rock of our salvation. Let us come before his presence with thanksgiving, and let us shout joyfully to him with psalms. For the Lord is the great God and the great King above all gods. In his hands are the deep places of the earth. The heights of the hills are also his. The sea is his, for he made it, and his hands formed the dry land. Hallelujah. Hallelujah. And not only this is the reason why we should praise him, worship him, and continue to sing praises to him and remain thankful to him. The reason is that I'm still alive in this land of living. I have his breath in me. Hallelujah. Hallelujah. I'm still standing on the land of living because it is he who has made me alive. Hallelujah. We'll pray. Thanksgiving shall never cease from our life. Hallelujah. We'll pray. Rejoicing shall never cease from our life. Hallelujah. We'll pray. We shall continue to remain joyful in the Lord. This is not another Sunday. This is the day the Lord has made, that we may rejoice and be glad in it. Hallelujah. Rejoicing shall never cease from our families, from the life of our children. Rejoicing shall never cease from our church. Hallelujah. Bible says that his eyes are upon you and is thinking about you. The Lord is thinking about us all the time. Hallelujah. His ears are open to us. So what are we speaking and what are we doing when he's looking at us? We'll pray. Whenever he's seeing us, he will find us praising him, thanking him, and live a life of thanksgiving. It doesn't matter the challenges. It doesn't matter the situation, how it looks like. What matters is Christ in me, the hope of glory. And because he's in me, the Lord is with me, I will not be shaken. I will not be scared. I will not be afraid. Hallelujah. But I will continue to live a life of thanksgiving till to my last breath. Hallelujah. Let's open our mouth and thank God. Whatever you have come with, lay aside. This is the time to worship the Lord, to give him all praise and thanksgiving which deserves to his holy name. Let's open our mouth and pray. Father God, we thank you. We give you glory, honor, and all praise, Lord. We have gathered together here in the name of Jesus Christ, Lord. And we pray, Father God, that our singing shall be pleasing in your sight. When we are dwelling together, it shall be pleasing in your sight, Lord. When we are worshiping you, O Lord God, in spirit and in truth, it shall be pleasing in your sight, Father God. Lord, we pray, King of Glory, that we shall live a life of thanksgiving, Abba Father. Continue to praise you because you are a great God and you are above all gods, Father God. Lord, we thank you. We give you glory, honor, and all praise. In Jesus' mighty name we pray. Amen. Hallelujah. It says in verse 6, O come, let us worship and bow down. Let us kneel before the Lord our Maker, for he is our God, and we are the people of his pasture and the sheep of his hand. Today, if you hear his voice, do not harden your hearts as in the rebellion, as in the day of trial in the wilderness. Hallelujah. Here he's talking about the people of Israelites when they came out from Egypt and when they were walking in the wilderness, how they tested the Lord. It starts with this, that we let us worship
and bow down. We'll pray. We shall not bow down to anything else, but we will continue to bow down in the name of Jesus Christ. Hallelujah. Because he is our maker and we are the people of his pasture. He is our shepherd. Hallelujah. And sheep hears the voice of the shepherd. We'll pray. When the word of God is coming, we'll pray that we shall not harden our heart. We will receive it with all humility, with all meekness, and walk with it. Hallelujah. Bible says, God, do not take pleasure in sacrifice, but in obedience. Hallelujah. He is seeking an obedient heart who will worship him in spirit and in truth, who will walk in his way. So we'll pray. When the word of God is coming, we will not harden our heart. We will open our ears to hear what the word of God is saying to us. The Spirit of God is talking to us. Hallelujah. Let's open our mouth and pray. Father God, we present ourselves. We present our body as a living sacrifice, holy and acceptable to you, O Lord God. This is our reasonable service, to worship you with everything you have given us, O Lord God. So Lord, we pray, as your word is coming forth, Father God, when we hear your voice, Lord, we will not harden our heart, Lord. Our children, they shall not harden their heart, Father God. We will not reject your instructions, Father God. We will not rebel against you, O Lord God, and make you angry and bring your anger upon us, O Lord God. But we pray, Father God, that we shall receive your word, Father God. Lord, your word is a lamp to our feet and light to our path. When we are walking in the light of your word, O Lord God, we will not stumble. We will not be shaken and we will not fall, Father God, because we are walking in the obedience to your word, Father God, to please you, our Father. Lord, we thank you. We give you glory, honor, and all praise. In Jesus' mighty name we pray. Amen. Hallelujah. And I will quickly read. Verse 9 says, when your fathers tested me, they tried me, though they saw my work. For 40 years I was grieved with that generation and said, it is a people who go astray in their heart and they do not know my ways. So I swore in my wrath, they shall not enter my rest. Hallelujah. It says, the Lord was grieved with that generation. When the word of God comes and we don't believe, when we don't walk with it, it brings grief to God. We'll pray that we shall be willing and obedient. We shall dwell in unity. That pleases God. That brings joy to God. He's grieved when people are not dwelling in unity, in one love. Hallelujah. In one mind. When we are not serving the Lord with one mind, it doesn't please God. We'll pray. We will live our life that pleases the Lord. And he shall be happy. It shall be glad. Hallelujah. Let's open our mouth and pray. Father God, we thank you. We give you all glory, honor, and all praise, Lord. Lord, we shall not grieve to you, O Lord God, by being disobedient, by not believing what your word is saying, Father God. But with all our heart, we shall believe your prophet, O Lord God. Believe your word, O Lord God. Believe what you have said concerning us, King of glory, and walk with it, Father God. You are the way, Jesus Christ, the way, the truth and life. We'll pray as we hear your word, we will obey it and walk with it, and that we may enter into our eternal rest in the name of Jesus Christ. Lord, we thank you. We give you glory, honor, and all praise. In Jesus' mighty name we pray.

So we continue our teaching from Acts of the Apostles chapter 6 from verse 1. It says, and in those days, when the number of disciples was multiplied, there arose the murmuring of the Grecians against the Hebrews, because their widows were neglected in the daily ministration. He said, in those days, which meant the 12 apostles did not just remain 12. Remember, there were 70 that followed. There were also another 500 that followed. And many others follow suit. The gospel is not only for you. When you are saved, you are a vessel for many others to be saved. This should be your focus and this should be your principle. I am saved. There are yet many others out there that need to be saved. And live your life having that mindset that many others need to be saved to come to the saving knowledge of the Lord, to come to abide, to serve the Lord in spirit and in truth. And that's why you must continue to present your bodies a living sacrifice, holy, acceptable unto the Lord, which is a reasonable service. Refuse to conform to the patterns of the world. The things that are normal with the world, the things that the world doesn't call anything, they just consider it's a normal thing. It's the in thing. That's what is happening these days. We don't need to change to be approved of by men. We just need to be approved of by God. We don't need to do things that are happening these days. We need to do things that are based on the word of God. So he's saying those days when the number of disciples was multiplied, which means many disciples were multiplied after the apostles. And let me tell you, every church, every fellowship must, prepare itself for increase. If you don't prepare yourself for increase, the problem that comes with increase will diminish you further. Because there's problem that comes. There are challenges. Let me not call it problem. There are challenges that come with increase. When many people come into the church, many come with all kinds of philosophies and things that have nothing to do with the gospel. And unless you have strong men and women, when I mean strong men and women, those who are rooted in the word of God, who will not easily be moved from the word of God, before you know it, that church becomes another kind of fellowship again. They'll be multiplying, they're increasing, but there's no spirit of God in the place. And that's what is happening these days. So as the church is growing, it's not important for the church to grow in number. It's more important for the church to grow spiritually than in number. As the people in the church grow spiritually, when increase comes, it becomes useful for the kingdom of God. Because those who have been raised, who have been taught in the ways of the Lord, will be in a position to raise others. There was a murmuring of the Grecians against the Hebrews. That's also what happens in most churches. You begin to see different groups, different classes, either based on the class or what they own, or what they have, or their positions in society, or different divisions based on nationality or tribes. And it's not acceptable in the kingdom of God at all. Because we all have been purchased through the blood of Jesus Christ. We are one in Christ. We are one spirit, one faith, one love in God. See, when these people multiplied, we should bring joy. Instead of bringing joy, murmuring came. The Grecians were murmuring against the Hebrews, and they had a good reason for that. He said, because their widows were neglected in the daily ministration. Remember, the gospel started with the Jews. And most likely, they were more in number. Who are these Grecians? These are people who learned the culture and the language of Greek, influence them, not that they are really Greeks. So they murmured against the Hebrews. Say, because their widows were neglected in the daily ministration. Listen, if you are a true man of God, you will not do the work based on nationality or tribe. Oh, this one is from my place, that one is from my place. That's not how to do the work of God.
And that's the way we are raising you people. Because we have one common heavenly nationality where Christ is. We have one culture. The culture that is based on the word of God. Not all. In Kenya, we do it this way. In Nigeria, we do it this way. In Philippines, we do it this way. In India, no, I wouldn't do it. What is the word of God saying, my brethren? What the word of God is saying, that's the way we'll do it. That's the culture we have. So like I said, increase. We'll always come with challenges, which may lead to strife and division. And that's why we are doing a work, laying a true foundation in you that you can stand anywhere. And many some people will know truly, this one is speaking the mind of Christ. Listen, it gives me joy whenever I go into different places to minister. And people say, your message is different. I just laugh. I say, why is my message different? I say, I'm not following the pattern that is common now. You are going deep into the word. You know, in most large congregations, people's needs are not met. Because even the pastor doesn't know what their needs are. But it's good to have a large congregation. A large congregation that is well strategized and planned and different heads put in position in different discipleship groups. So that every leader of the discipleship group is like an associate pastor who should be able to minister to those people, to their needs. So in those days when the number of the disciples was multiplied, there arose a murmuring of the Grecians against the Hebrews because their widows were neglected in the daily ministration. That's in the daily distribution or whatever things that came into the church to take care of the people. Verse 2 said, then the 12 called a multitude of the disciples unto them and said, it is not reason that we should leave the word of God and serve tables. So we can't leave the word of God and serve tables. No matter however the church grows, whether the church is small or is big or is large, the pastor must know his responsibility. His responsibility is not to serve tables. That's exactly what they are saying here. So listen, it's not reason that we should leave the word of God and serve tables. That the people are not doing what they are supposed to do. That the distribution is not being done the proper way. Will not make us to leave the word of God and serve tables. He said, wherefore, brethren, look ye out among you seven men of honest report, full of the Holy Ghost and wisdom, whom we may appoint over this business. To take up a responsibility in the church, you qualify yourself. You qualify yourself. After you have qualified yourself, God will qualify you. But you must position yourself to qualify yourself by purposing to do what the word of God says to do. How do you qualify yourself? He's giving us this example here. He said, look ye out among you, seven men of honest report. Must be a man, a woman of honest report. People can say that you are a man or a woman of integrity. You keep to your word. What you say, you keep to it. Not only that, I say, full of the Holy Ghost. People want positions in the church, but they are not ready to qualify themselves. Say, full of the Holy Ghost and wisdom, whom we may appoint over this business. This is not just ordinary business. This is kingdom business. We can't give responsibility to people who are still full of the word. And they don't know the culture of the word of God. The culture that is based on the word of God. So the apostles told them, listen, choose amongst you. If I tell you now, choose amongst you people who are full of the Holy Ghost, full of wisdom, I know you can choose. You know them already. It's obvious. People who are faithful, who are committed to the work of God towards advancing the kingdom of God is not hidden. That's why I said, before God qualifies you, you qualify yourself.
Because based on what you are doing, you already qualify yourself. People can accept, yes, this man can do this. This woman can do this. He said, wherefore, brethren, look ye out among you. What did he say here, brethren? He proposed to neutralize the division and the strife that the enemy was throwing between the Grecians and the Hebrews. He said, listen, we are brethren. What's this? We are one nationality in Christ. We are all one in Christ, irrespective of our nationality on this earth. Remember the advice that Moses' father-in-law gave to him. It's also similar to what these people are saying here. If you go to Exodus chapter 18, from verse 17 to 26, he says, and Moses' father-in-law said unto him, the thing that thou doest is not good. Because Moses was almost walking himself to death. He said, listen, no, what you are doing is not good at all. It will not help you. It will not help to advance the kingdom of God. It will not help in this ministry that God has given to you to grow further. Because he said, thou will surely wear away both thou and these people that is with thee. For this thing is too heavy for thee. Thou art not able to perform it thyself alone. When God calls somebody, there are many others he has called around him to help him to support the work, both spiritually and financially. And our responsibility is just to do it joyfully, not knowing whether we are qualified for it or not. But whenever we have found ourselves doing something for the Lord, we do it as unto the Lord, we do it joyfully. But when you are doing things for the Lord and doing it faithfully, you already qualify yourself. And God himself is the one who will identify you one day and say, this one, I've qualified him. You remember what Paul said? God found me faithful, put him in ministry. How did God find him faithful? When he was busy persecuting the Christians, he was doing with all his heart. He was doing the wrong thing with all his heart. And when God knew that this one is ready and he can be useful for the kingdom, God put him in the ministry. God called him. That strength you use in your work, your business, if you are not putting it into the kingdom, you are deceiving yourself. Let me tell you, there is nothing you purpose to do you will not reap. Sometime, you don't know when you reap it. That is the truth. You don't know when. But whether you reap it, you certainly reap. For whatever a man soweth, shall he also reap. Let me tell you, I've been long in this thing to know that if you purpose to serve the Lord in spirit and in truth, God will never leave you. He will never forsake you. So I want to challenge you. Begin to qualify yourself for the advancement of the kingdom of God. Don't wait for anybody to qualify you. Qualify yourself. Putting your hand in the plow, not looking back. Identifying something to do. Other teaching people, raising people, encouraging people, winning souls, or sowing for the advancement of the kingdom of God. Even if you are not recognized, even if nobody knows about it, do it. So his father-in-law said, hearken now unto my voice, I will give thee counsel, and God shall be with thee. Be there for the people to God, word, that thou mayest bring the curses unto God. And thou shalt teach them ordinances and laws, and shall show them the way wherein they must walk and the work that they must do. Moreover, thou shalt provide out of all the people able men, such as fear God, men of truth, hating covetousness, and place such over them to be rulers of thousands and rulers of hundreds, rulers of fifties, and rulers of tens. And let them judge the people at all seasons. And it shall be that every great matter they shall bring unto thee. But every small matter they shall judge. So shall it be easier for thyself. And they shall bear the body with thee. Whenever you put yourself to bear the body with the set man,

have already qualified yourself. You've already qualified yourself. And once you qualify yourself, God affirms that qualification by now finding you faithful and putting you into the ministry. And once God pulls you, nobody can take it away from you. Say, wherefore, brethren, look ye out among you, seven men of honest report, full of the Holy Ghost and wisdom, whom we may appoint over this business. What was the business? The business is caring, making sure that everybody is taken good care of. And that's my desire, that every church, we continue in this love. Every church has been born through love. He said, God so loved the world, he gave his only begotten Son, that whosoever believeth in him should not perish, but have everlasting life. So every church should be a loving church everywhere in the world. If the church is not loving, it's not God. For God is love. In the world, there's so much hatred. And we have been called out of the world into the kingdom of God. So we must operate in the love of God. That's what he's telling us in that 1 John chapter 3, verse 13. He said, marvel not, my brethren, if the world hate you. Marvel not. We have been brought out of the world into the kingdom of love, the kingdom of Christ. He said, marvel not, my brethren, if the world hate you. We know that we have passed from death unto life because we love the brethren. He that loveth not his brother abided in death. So you can't be in the church of Jesus Christ. You can't be in Christ. You can't be in this kingdom and you not be operating in love. You have to operate in love because we have been brought out of the place of strife and division, the place of hatred. The people in the world know how to hate. They know how to cause division and strife. We have been brought into the place of loving and we must love. We know that we are passed from death unto life because we love the brethren. He that loveth not his brother abided in death. We have been passed from death to life. And we need to continue to love the brethren. Verse 15. So whosoever hated his brother is a murderer. And you know that no murderer hath eternal life abiding in him. Thereby perceive we the love of God. Because he laid down his life for us, and we ought to lay down our lives for the brethren. That's why the apostles told them, say, wherefore, brethren, you are passed from death to life. Let there not be strife. Let there not be division. Rather, look out amongst you, seven men of honest report, full of the Holy Ghost and wisdom, who we may appoint over this business. If you go to 1 Timothy chapter 3, from verse 7, it says, moreover, he must have a good report of them which are without, lest he fall into reproach and the snare of the devil. He's talking about qualifications. He started from that verse 1, talking about the qualification of a bishop and also the qualification of a deacon. So when you hear bishop, the bishop is simply overseer. It's simply pastor. There's nothing special about the name bishop. There's nothing special about it. If you start from verse 1, he's talking about the qualification of a bishop, of a pastor, of a deacon, somebody who can have responsibility in the church. So this is a true saying. If a man desire the office of a bishop, he desire a good work. So there's nothing wrong desiring to be an apostle or a teacher or a prophet. It's a good desire. As long as you desire for a good purpose to advance the kingdom of God, not for to make name. So there's nothing wrong with that. He continued. Say, bishop there must be blameless, the husband of one wife, vigilant, sober, of good behavior, given to hospitality, apt to teach. If you are not open to teach others, it means you were not open to be taught.

0: I don't want to hurt my child. Don't ever come to that level that your children will be determining what you will do or directing what you will do. Yeah, they can give an advice and that advice may be good. You accept it. Even if your child owns the whole world, he doesn't own you. He shouldn't dictate to you. It's a one that roulette where his own house, having his children in subjection with all gravity. For if a man know not how to rule his own house, how shall he take care of the church of God? Come to challenge the authority of your husband. Because when you challenge the authority of your man, especially a spiritual man, you put yourself in trouble. I'm not talking about a carnal man. You can challenge the authority of a carnal man because you know he's walking carnally. Say, no, this is not right. What you are doing is not right. But somebody who has purposed to walk in the word of God, don't challenge. Most of the times you may not know what he's doing, but eventually you realize, oh, I now understand why you did this. I know one thing you do. If you don't understand, pray. If you don't understand, pray. Let God give you wisdom why this man is doing this thing now. Unless your man is a carnal man. But if he's a spiritual man, don't challenge. For if a man know not how to rule his own house, how shall he take care of the church of God? So women, help your husband to know how to rule the house. Help your husband. Don't challenge his authority. I'm saying unless he begins to walk carnally, you must also show him he's walking carnally. Verse 6, not a novice. That's why you are being taught so that you know the truth and walk in the truth. Say, not a novice, lest be lifted up with pride, he falleth into the condemnation of the devil. You know, when you give a novice an authority, he now is like, now I'm in this position. He wants to praise down everybody. He wants to show I'm in this position. Position in the church is not based on age. It's based on spiritual maturity. You can see a small boy, a small child, is more mature. You can see a son more mature than his father in spiritual things. You can't challenge that because he qualified himself and God qualified him. Say, moreover, he must have a good report of them which are without, lest he fall into reproach and the snare of the devil. That is even unbelievers should say, this one. No, I know this one. This one is a true child of God. If unbelievers are saying this one, he's also like us. This has disqualified you already. Cannot believers say truly that you are a child of God, that you are not like them? How will they know that they are not like them? It's when you are with them and you are not actually doing things that they are doing. There are people who can't be with unbelievers because once they be with them, they mix up with them immediately. Can it be identified that you are in their midst but that they are not of them? Verse 8, likewise must the deacons be grave, not double-tongued, not give it to much wine, not greedy of fitting liquor, holding the mystery of the faith in a pure conscience. And let this also first be proved. Then let them use the office of a deacon, being found blameless. So most of the time, the office of the deacon prepares you to qualify you to the ministry gifts of the apostles, evangelists, teachers, prophets, and pastors. It prepares you for that. You prove yourself in that. Because he said, even so must their wives be grave, not slanderous, sober, faithful in all things. So the qualification of scripturally goes with the husband and wife, not just only the man. I know some men who left ministry because of their wives. So as you are qualifying yourself,
1: You should also be qualifying your wife.

0: qualifying your children. As a whole family, you should be qualifying yourself together. Not just the man, not just only the woman, but the entire family. Say, let the deacons be the husbands of one wife, ruling their children and their own houses well. For they that have used the office of a deacon will purchase to themselves a good degree. What's a degree you are getting? A good degree and great boldness in the faith, which is in Christ Jesus. It's a preparation for the next level. Many of you are going to step up. I say you are going to step up in Jesus' name. So he said, wherefore, brethren, look ye out among you seven men of honest report, full of the Holy Ghost and wisdom, who we may appoint over this business. Men of good report. 1 Corinthians chapter 4, verses 1 to 2 tells us this. Say, let a man so account of us as of the ministers of Christ and stewards of mysteries of God. Moreover, it is required in stewards that a man be found faithful. Anything you are doing for the kingdom, you must know to do it faithfully. You don't need to be begged to do it. You have taken up that responsibility. Do it faithfully as unto the Lord. Despite that many of you are busy in your work, your businesses, yet you make a time. You come on time. You do what you are supposed to do. That's what faithfulness. That's what stewardship for the kingdom demands. And you are keeping to it. Keep it up. The Lord will reward you mightily. In Jesus' name. 2 Corinthians 8:21 also says this. Say, providing for honest things, not only in the sight of the Lord, but also in the sight of man. That's wherever you go. Without anybody seeing you or not, you are honestly doing your business. You are honestly doing your work. You're honestly working in obedience. That's what is expected. Say, they were full of the Holy Ghost, not full of drinks. The Bible said in Ephesians chapter 5, verse 18, say, be not drunk with wine, wherein is excess, but be filled with the Spirit. So that's why the qualification, you say, men who are full of the Holy Ghost and wisdom, the wisdom that is from God, those who fear God, not those who fear men. As the Bible tells us in James chapter 3, verse 13, say, who is a wise man and endued with knowledge among you? Let him show out of a good conversation his words with meekness of wisdom. Show your words with meekness of wisdom. Operating in humility, walking in wisdom. The apostle said, wherefore, brethren, look ye out among ye seven men of honest report, full of the Holy Ghost and wisdom, whom we may appoint over this business. Verse 4, but we will give ourselves continually to prayer and to the ministry of the word. This is the ultimate. Giving ourselves to prayers and the ministry of the word. So we'll give ourselves. As the scripture says in Romans 12, verse 6. Say, having then gives the firing according to the grace that is given to us. Whether prophecy, let us prophesy according to the proportion of faith. Or ministry, let us wait on our ministering. Or he that teacheth on teaching. Or he that exhorteth on exhortation. He that giveth, let him do it with simplicity. He that ruleth with diligence. He that showeth mercy with cheerfulness. Say, so we'll give ourselves. In the ministry, the Lord has called us to do. Like I've already said, many of you have given yourselves to the ministry. Continue it. Don't look back. So giving ourselves continually to prayer and to the ministry of the word. Ephesians chapter 6 verse 18. Say, praying always with all prayer and supplication in the spirit, and watching thereunto with all perseverance and supplication for us. The business, the ministry, the work of a minister is prayer and studying the word. Praying that you be rooted in the word of God. As you have been taught, we also pray for you that you be rooted, grounded in love. That's the responsibility. Paul writes to the Romans, how this to say, in Romans chapter 1, verses 8 to 9, say, first I thank my God through Jesus Christ for you all, that your faith is spoken of throughout the whole world. For God is my witness, whom I serve with my spirit in the gospel of his son, that without ceasing I make mention of you always in my prayers. We are praying for you, that Christ be formed in you, and Christ is being formed in many of you. And you are speaking and giving life to many people. By the time we go to heaven, you will see the amount of work you have done and the people you have impacted. For God is my witness, whom I serve with my spirit in the gospel of his son, that without ceasing I make mention of you always in my prayers. We don't cease to pray for you. And it gives me joy. And it gives us joy seeing the progress that God is making in your lives, spiritually and otherwise. It will not stop. I say it will not stop. In Jesus' name. And the Bible said in that Acts chapter 6 verse 5, he said, and he said he pleased the whole multitude, and they chose Stephen, a man full of faith
1: and of the Holy Ghost.
0: They didn't just choose an ordinary man.
1: See, they chose
0: Stephen. Meanwhile, they were looking for people who more or less serve table. If you haven't started serving table in the kingdom, you will not be able to minister. If you haven't started from the lowest level, you can't come up. If you are so proud that you can't start from maybe keeping the chairs, or arranging the chairs, or help people to come and see it and all that, you can't go far. I know at least how I started. I started as a driver. I was already a doctor. The church I was going to, the pastor didn't have a car. I used to go and drop him after the service. And some people were asking me, why are you going to that church? I just laughed at them. And there were not many. But there was life there. The young man had life. See, and he said, pleased the whole multitude, and they chose Stephen, a man full of faith, and the Holy Ghost, and Philip, and Prochorus, and Nicanor, and Timon, and Parmenas, and Nicholas, and a proselyte of Antioch. So these men did not end up only serving table. Stephen did not end up only serving table. Stephen, as the name represents, a crown. See what was said concerning Stephen in that verse 8 of Acts chapter 6. He said, and Stephen, full of faith and power, did great wonders and miracles among the people. He did great things. And he ended up to be the first martyr. If you go to Acts chapter 7, 55, say, but he, being full of the Holy Ghost, looked up steadfastly into heaven and saw the glory of God and Jesus standing on the right hand of God. Verse 56, and said, behold, I see the heavens open and the Son of Man standing on the right hand of God. Verse 57, then they cried out with a loud voice and stopped their ears and ran upon him with one accord. Verse 58, and cast him out of the city and stole him. And the witnesses laid down their clothes at a young man's feet, whose name was Saul. Even the death, Stephen preached the gospel. Even after death, he's still preaching the gospel. His life, he's preaching the gospel. While he was dying, he preached the gospel. He prayed a powerful prayer that advanced the kingdom of God. Remember, he said, and cast him out of the city and stole him. And the witnesses laid down their clothes at a young man's feet, whose name was Saul, verse 59, and they stoned Stephen, calling upon God and said, Lord Jesus, receive my spirit, verse 60, and he kneeled down and cried with a loud voice, Lord, lay not this sin to their charge. And when he had said this, he fell asleep. I'm sure this is the prayer that brought Saul to salvation. He didn't say, oh, fire for fire. Kill my enemy. Like many Christians, we pray these days. He prayed, Lord, lay not the charge over them. This Saul who was there consenting to his death eventually became Paul. You get another example of those seven. Philip also did exploits. Acts chapter 8, verses 5 to 8. Said, then Philip went down to the city of Samaria and preached Christ unto them. And the people with one accord gave heed unto those things which Philip spake, hearing and seeing the miracles which he did. For unclean spirit, crying with a loud voice, came out of many that were possessed with them, and many taken with palsies and that were lame were healed. These were people called to serve tables. But they were full of the spirit and the wisdom of God. They did great exploits. This same Philip was he that the angel of the Lord met and said, move so that he can go and meet the eunuch whom he preached the gospel to. This is a challenge for you. Position yourself, begin to qualify yourself from the level you are. Begin to do something for the kingdom of God. Don't wait until you are called to be a pastor. Stephen, Philip, Prochorus, said the leader of the choir, or leader of praise. Nicanor, that is victorious. How can you lead if you cannot show that you are an overcomer?

0: can identify you and say, this thing you are doing, and you are doing it faithfully for the advancement of the kingdom of God. Parmenas represents one who abides. Are you on shifting cultivation? Today you are in this church, another day you are in another church, another day you are in another fellowship. Are you abiding where God has planted you, whether it's big or small, to continue to advance the kingdom of God? That's a question I leave with you. Nicholas represents submission. These were seven people that were selected. He was submissive to the authority of the word of God. He was submissive to the word of God. And the Bible said in that Acts chapter 6 verse 6, whom they said before the apostles, and when they had prayed, they laid their hands on them. Appointment in the kingdom of God, appointment in the church must be done through prayers. When it is done by just looking at people's faces, you will certainly make a mistake. But prayerfully, being able to really ascertain, what has this one been doing towards the advancement of the kingdom of God? That's how you may be in a position to make the right appointment. He said they laid their hands on them, setting them apart for the work. Numbers 27 verse 18. So, and the Lord said unto Moses, take thee Joshua, the son of Nun, a man in whom is the Spirit, and lay thy hand upon him. That's the principle. Lay your hand. God has identified this one. God qualifies you. He said, man, God gives him instruction. This is a man. You are the man. The scripture encourages us in 1 Timothy chapter 4, verse 14. Says, neglect not the gift that is in thee, which was given thee by prophecy with the laying on of the hands of the presbytery. So when hands are laid on you, a prophetic word goes forth with it. Don't play with it. Don't joke with it. It's an authority. It's an identification that God has set you apart for this work. And that's why he encourages us in 2 Timothy chapter 1, 6 to 7. Wherefore I put thee in remembrance that thou stay up. So it's not your responsibility after your hands has been laid upon you. He said, you stay up the gift of God, which is in thee, by the putting on of my hands. 7. For God had not given us the spirit of fear, but of power and of love and of a sound mind. And the scripture says in Acts chapter 6 verse 7, and the word of God increased. And the number of the disciples multiplied in Jerusalem greatly. And a great company of the priests were obedient to the faith. So what the enemy meant for evil, God turned it around immediately. Because the Christians were complaining and the apostles discovered, oh, there's something they needed to do they hadn't done. To appoint people that will also help in this work. And immediately they did that. He said, and the word of God increased. And the number of the disciples multiplied in Jerusalem greatly. And a great company of the priests were obedient to the faith. The number of disciples shall multiply. In Jesus' name, the word of God shall increase to the glory of God. In Jesus' name, amen.
1: Hallelujah. Amen. We thank God for his word. Amen. It has made us wiser. Amen. May we continue to walk in the wisdom of his word. Amen. It shall continue to be a light to our path. Amen. It shall show us God's purpose for our lives. Qualify yourself. Get ready. Amen. God has great plans for you. Amen. So let us pray that we shall begin to do something for the Lord. Amen. Let us qualify ourselves to advance the kingdom of God. Amen. So pray and ask the Lord, Lord, show me what I can do. You know, and whatever he has shown you, continue to do that. Amen. Let's pray. Father God, we thank you, Father, for your word. Lord, help us, my Father, to qualify ourselves to advance the kingdom of God, my Father, Lord. Lord, help us, my Father, to identify an area, my Father, where we can continue to support the work, my Father, Lord. And Lord, for those, my Father, who have put their hands to some work or the other, Lord, Lord, we pray that we shall continue to be faithful, my Father. We shall continue to be committed, my Father. Lord, we shall continue to be immovable, my Father, God. Lord, help us, Father, to continue supporting this work, my Father, Lord, in whatever way we can, my Father, Lord. Lord, help us to start small, my Father, Lord. Lord, show us, my Father, that small beginning, my Father, God, where we can take that first step, my Father, God. Lord, help us, Lord. Help us to prepare ourselves, Lord, by studying the word, my Father, God, by praying, my Father, God, so that we may continue to know your will for our lives, Father. Lord, we thank you and praise you, Father. In Jesus' name, we have prayed. Amen. And the word came saying that we are a vessel for many others to be saved. Amen. May we continue to be good vessels. Amen. Because God saved us. Amen. Through Jesus Christ. And he's given us that ministry of reconciliation. And he expects us to be ambassadors of Christ. Amen. Wherever we are, let us continue to be good ambassadors, because the disciples need to be multiplied. Amen. Because the word came to us, you know, God has great plans. Amen. Wherever God has placed us, we have to impact lives. Amen. Let's pray that we shall continue to be good ambassadors of Christ. Let's pray. Father God, we thank you, Father Lord, for reconciling us to the Father through Jesus Christ, Father Lord. Lord, we pray that we shall continue to be good ambassadors, my Father, of Jesus Christ, wherever you have placed us, Lord, in our workplaces, Lord, in our businesses. Lord, help us to impact lives, Lord. Help us to touch other lives, my Father. Lord, you have called us out to show forth your praises, Father Lord. Lord, help us, my Father, that we may continue to show forth your praises, my Father, in every area of our lives, Father God. And Lord, you have separated us, my Father. Lord, you have called us out to be a chosen generation, a royal priesthood, a holy nation, a peculiar people, Father Lord. And Lord, let us not be corrupted by the things in this world, my Father. But Lord, let us bring about a change, my Father, through that difference that you have put in us, my Father, Lord. Lord, let this light in us continue to shine, my Father, and impact many lives around us, Lord. Lord, we desire that many shall come into this place, my Father. Lord, to receive the word of life, my Father, the word of truth that can set them free, my Father. And Lord, we shall be qualified, my Father, for this task, my Father, of building up your church, my Father, for building up lives that are coming in, my Father, to teach them the word of truth, Father God. Lord, we thank you and praise you, Father. In Jesus' name we have prayed. Amen.

today we want to sing a chorus. And it's a chorus of surrender to the Lord. We want to say yes to Jesus. We want to give

That's his will for each and every one of us. So we want to sing that song to him today, and we want you to lift your hands as we worship the Lord with this song. And we're going to sing yes to our God.

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Jesus has overcome the world. He's conquered the grave. And he has your life in his hands. What is your problem today that you're facing? He's conquered the grave. He can handle your situation. He will make a way when there seems to be no way. Set your eyes upon Jesus, the way maker. Hallelujah.

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God bless.

0: Let's pray. Let's thank God for this time. Father God, we thank you, Father, for this time of prayer. Father God, Lord, we thank you, Father, for your grace, your mercy. Lord, we pray that you would give us utterance to pray according to your will, Lord. Lord, we appreciate you. We thank you, Lord. Lord, we pray that we shall be revived, Lord, and we shall be filled with joy, my Father, for we are in your presence, my Father, in your presence is fullness of joy, Lord. At your right hand are pleasures forevermore, Father God. Lord, we thank you, Father, for being our shield and our exceeding great reward, Father, Lord. Lord, you continue to preserve and protect. You continue to fight our battles, Lord. We thank you, Father, for the peace, for all the provisions that we continue to enjoy, Lord. We thank you, Lord. Lord, help us to be united in prayer, my Father God. Lord, help us to be alert and attentive, Lord, to hear what you have to say, Father. We thank you. We praise you, Lord. In Jesus' name we pray. Amen. Let's open to Proverbs chapter 6. I'll read from verse 1. It says, "My son, if thou be surety for thy friend, if thou hast stricken thy hand with a stranger, thou art snared with the words of thy mouth, thou art taken with the words of thy mouth." Amen. So here Solomon gives a warning about entering into any kind of relationship, primarily a business or some kind of a transactional relationship. He says, if you have been surety for your friend, so it's not for a stranger, but for somebody you know. He says, you have to be careful that you're not trapped in such agreements, such transactions. So we're going to pray, because the word of God says the heart is deceitful above all and desperately wicked. Who can know it? So the Lord says, I, the Lord, try the heart, search the reins, to give every man according to the fruit of his doings. So it is God who knows the heart. Somebody can be a friend, but when there is a lot of tremendous success or when there is an extreme challenge, people can change. Their attitude changes, and it's only God who knows the heart of anyone. So we're going to pray that, even in our workplace, in our businesses, let us continue to ask the Lord for direction. Let us pray every day that the Lord may continue to keep us, from entering into any wrong agreements, wrong transactions, wrong partnerships. May the Lord continue to order our steps so that we continue to walk in safety. Safety is of the Lord. And the Lord knows every snare that the enemy lays for us, and he will continue to deliver us as long as he's ordering our steps. Amen. So let's pray. Father God, we thank you, Father God, for your presence, your guidance, Lord. You continue to give us good counsel, Lord, through your word, through your servant. My Father, Lord, we pray that we shall always walk with counsel, my Father God. Lord, we shall not do things impulsively, Lord. We shall not do things out of our emotions, my Father God. Lord, let us continue to present every opportunity before you, Lord, and ask for direction, ask for instruction, Lord, so that we do not get entangled, Lord, in any wrong relationship, my Father God. Lord, we pray for our children as well, my Father. Lord, help them also to walk with wisdom, my Father God, so that they may not be entrapped, my Father, by any sweet words, my Father God. Lord, let them continue to keep themselves, my Father, as those who are separated unto you, Lord. Lord, evil communication corrupts good manners, my Father, Lord. Lord, none of us shall be unequally yoked, my Father, Lord. Our children, my Father, Lord, deliver them, Lord. Let them know how to keep the right company, my Father, God. Lord, we pray that even in our workplaces, in our businesses, Lord, help us to be wise, Lord, in who we deal with, Lord, in who we interact with, my Father, God. Lord, guide us, Lord. Help us, Lord. May we continue to seek your direction every day, Lord. We thank you. We praise you, Lord. In Jesus' name we pray. Amen. You're reading from Proverbs chapter 6. Let's look at verse 2. It says, thou art snared with the words of thy mouth. Thou art taken with the words of thy mouth. Amen. So we can be ensnared by what we say. We can be trapped by what we say. So that is what Solomon is saying here. So we're going to pray that, we shall not be snared by the words that come from our mouth. May we continue to speak with wisdom. May we continue to speak with direction from God. Let us not speak anyhow. Let us not speak carelessly. None of us shall be snared, and none of us should be trapped by what we say. When we open our mouths, let's speak words of life, words of wisdom, and let our words be measured, and that means you need to think before you speak. You cannot just speak anyhow. So let's pray. Let's ask God for grace to speak, with wisdom, with understanding, and speak the right word at the right time. Amen. Let's pray. Father God, we thank you, Father God. Lord, you have created our mouth, my Father. Lord, and your word says that you shall give us a tongue and a wisdom that none can resist nor gainsay, Father God. Lord, help us to always speak with wisdom, my Father. Lord, let us not be quick to speak, my Father God. Lord, help us to have self-control, my Father God. Help us that we may continue to speak words of wisdom, words of life, my Father, words of edification, my Father God. Lord, let us not join those around us, my Father, to speak foolishly, my Father God. Lord, let us not learn the ways of the world, my Father. But Lord, let us continue to speak, my Father, as one who's inspired by the Holy Spirit, my Father, one who's led by you, my Father God. Lord, we thank you, Father God, for we shall continue to be, my Father, a beacon of light wherever you have placed us, my Father God. Lord, we shall not discourage anybody, Lord. We shall not lead anybody into any way of darkness, my Father. But Lord, we shall continue to point everyone towards you, Father God. We thank you. We praise you, Lord. In Jesus' name we pray. Amen. And let's look at verse 6. It says, go to the ant, thou sluggard, consider her ways and be wise. Verse 7 says, which having no guide, overseer or ruler, it provides her meat in the summer and gathers her food in the harvest. Amen. So, you know, the word of God tells us that we need to learn from natural things, you know, from what God has created. And he says, look at the ant, you know, and he's addressing those who are lazy, those who are slothful. He says, you know, consider her ways and be wise. So we're going to pray that we shall continue to be wise, because God says we have to be industrious, we have to be diligent. He says she provides her meat in the summer and gathers. So, you know, she knows, you know, the seasons of her life, and she knows what needs to be provided and what is required, and she continues to work towards that. So, and it says, go to the ant, and which having no guide, overseer or ruler. So, you know, they don't have anybody overseeing them or telling them that, you know, so they're not doing things to show somebody, right? Or they're not doing that because out of fear, but, you know, they're doing what they're supposed to do. Amen. So we're going to pray that in our workplaces, you know, it's not necessary that we need to have our managers breathing down our necks before we start doing our work. You know, we know what we need to do. You know, we've been hired for a reason and we have a job description. So we need to do what we are supposed to do, whether somebody's watching or not, whether others are slacking or not. We have to continue doing, because we report to the King of Kings and Lord of Lords who has placed there. We are representing him there. So let's pray that we shall continue to be diligent in our work, in our businesses, whatever God has given us. You know, we shall not be sluggish, but we shall be careful to do what we are supposed to do. Let's pray. Father God, we thank you, Father God, for your direction, your guidance. Lord, we thank you, Father, for the livelihood you've given us, the businesses that you've given us, Lord. Lord, we shall not be so comfortable, my Father. We shall not take it for granted, my Father, Lord. But Lord, we shall continue to do it diligently, my Father, with a heart filled with gratitude, my Father, for the opportunity you've given us, my Father God. Lord, we shall continue to do our best every day, my Father God. We shall continue to represent you well, my Father God. Lord, none of us shall be lazy, my Father. None of us shall be sluggish, my Father God. Lord, we shall not do what others are doing, my Father, Lord, but we shall continue to be the difference in that place, the change, my Father, in that place, Father God. Lord, we pray for our children as well. Lord, we pray that they shall also have this mindset, my Father, that they should continue to do their best wherever they are, my Father God. Lord, we shall continue to do our work as unto you, my Father, not as unto man, Father. And our reward comes from you, Father God. You shall reward us, Lord. We thank you. We praise you, Lord. In Jesus' name we pray. Amen. Verse 9 says, how long wilt thou sleep, O sluggard? When wilt thou arise out of thy sleep? Verse 10, yet a little sleep, a little slumber, a little folding of the hands to sleep. So shall thy poverty come as one that traveleth, and thy want as an armed man. Amen. So the sluggard, you know, is somebody who's sleeping when he's supposed to be working, when he's supposed to be putting his best efforts. So he says, you know, how long will you sleep? The sluggard may justify himself saying, oh, it's only a little sleep. I just slept for a, you know, but it says a little sleep, a little slumber, a little folding of the hands, you know, eventually it leads to difficulty, you know. So we're going to pray that, you know, we shall continue to be careful, you know, we shall not be found sleeping when we should be working. When we are supposed to be praying, we shall not be sleeping, you know, but we shall be found watching and praying. We shall be found doing what we are supposed to do. And if you look at the ant is not easily discouraged. You know, even if the ant, when they march in a group, and even if somebody disturbs them, you know, they will still come back to what they were doing, you know, unless somebody kills them. They continue to be very diligent, very focused. So we're going to pray that none of us shall be discouraged, you know, and come to a point where we do not put in any effort because we are discouraged, because maybe we must have faced some challenge, some setback, So we shall not be found sleeping, but we shall continue to keep trying, amen, trusting the Lord, knowing that He's the one who blesses the works of our hands, amen. Let's pray. Father God, we thank you, Father God. Lord, we pray that none of us, my Father, shall come to the point of being inactive, my Father, because of discouragement, Father, because of setbacks we have faced in life, Father God. Lord, we shall not come to a point of being sluggish, my Father God, of not having any hope or confidence, my Father God. But Lord, we shall continue to trust in you and take a step of faith, my Father God, knowing that you shall, my Father, surely make a way for us, Lord. Lord, we shall continue to sow, my Father, when we are supposed to, my Father. We shall not observe the wind, my Father. But Lord, we shall sow, my Father, as we have opportunity, Lord, as you give us direction, my Father. Let us continue to keep trying, my Father, for you shall surely, my Father, make a way for us, Lord. We thank you. We praise you, Lord. In Jesus' name we pray. Amen. We are reading from Proverbs chapter 6. Let's look at verse 17. It says, "A proud look, a lying tongue, and hands that shed innocent blood." So if you look at verse 16, it says, "These six things does the Lord hate. Yeah, seven are an abomination unto him. A proud look, a lying tongue, and hands that shed innocent blood." Amen. So it says, you know, the Lord finds pride an abomination, you know, a lying tongue, you know, and hands that shed innocent blood. A hand that goes forth to do wickedly, you know, wickedness, speaking lies, operating in pride. It says it's all an abomination unto the Lord. The Lord hates it. That's what the word of God says. So we're going to pray that, you know, none of us shall operate in any form of pride. Let us continue to humble ourselves, you know, and let us continue to operate in the truth. We shall open our mouths to speak only the truth, you know, no matter what the cost is. Now let us continue to speak the truth, because the Lord hates a lying tongue and hands that shed innocent blood. So, you know, we shall not join the wicked to do wickedly, even in our workplaces, in our businesses, in the land. You know, you'll find many examples if you look around, and people seem to be getting away with it. That can be a motivation for somebody to join them, because everybody is doing it, everybody is getting away with it. Why should I? But, you know, we report to a higher authority, one who hates wickedness, one who hates deception. So let's pray that, you know, we shall continue to operate in line with the word of God. Let's pray. Father God, we thank you, Father God. Lord, we pray, Lord, that we shall not do anything that you hate, Father God. Lord, help us, Father God, to always walk in the truth, my Father God. Let us always operate in humility, my Father, Lord. Lord, you give grace to the humble. You resist the proud, my Father God. Lord, you hate pride, my Father, Lord. You hate wickedness, my Father God. Lord, help us to always operate in the truth, my Father. Do those things, my Father, that please you, Father God. Lord, we desire that we shall always have your presence with us, my Father God. Lord, we cannot do anything without you, my Father, Lord. Without you, Lord, we are lost, Father. Father, we need you, Father God. Lord, help us, Father, to make sure that we always walk with you, Father God. We thank you. We praise you, Lord. In Jesus' name we pray. Amen. And let's look at verse 23. It says, "For the commandment is the lamp, and the law is light, and reproofs of instruction are the way of life, to keep thee from the evil woman, from the flattery of the tongue of a strange woman." Amen. The commandment is a lamp. You know, the word of God is a lamp. It gives us light. It directs us in the way that we should go. And it says, reproofs of instruction are the way of life. You know, all the instruction that we receive, it doesn't matter how it comes, as reproof, rebuke, you know, correction, instruction, it is all for our good. You know, it leads us into life. But to ignore it is to walk into death. Amen. So let's pray that we shall continue to walk in the ways of life, in the way that the word of God continues to instruct us in. Amen. Let's pray. Father God, we thank you, Father God, for your word, my Father, Lord. Lord, we pray that we shall continue to desire, my Father, to walk in your ways, my Father, in the way that your word continues to reveal unto us every day, my Father God. Lord, we shall not choose any other way, my Father, for this is the way of life, Father. Lord, we shall continue to find life, Father. Lord, none of us shall walk in the way of destruction and death, my Father, Lord. Our children, Lord, shall choose the way of life, my Father God. Lord, help them to have the discernment, my Father, to know which way is right, my Father, the way of life, Father, the way that is according to your word, Father God. Lord, we thank you. We praise you, Lord, for Lord, you shall make the end glorious, my Father God, and our hope is in you, my Father God. We thank you. We praise you, Lord. Jesus' name we pray. Amen.
1: God bless you, everyone. We thank God for those prayers. Let's turn our Bibles to the book of Amos, Amos chapter 5, verses 4. It says, "For thus says the Lord unto the house of Israel, seek ye me, and you shall live." Hallelujah. So it's very straightforward. It's very simple. You know, if you want to live, There's just one thing you have to do. It is seek the Lord, you know, and as you're planted here, it's important. I think the first step and the first thing that is pivotal above anything and everything, it is to seek the Lord, because it is the word of God that gives you guidance. Like we've just made the prayer, you know, it is his word that gives us reproofs, that gives us instruction. The word of God says his word, it's a light to our feet, a lamp to our path. So we're going to make this prayer that as long as we live, we will continue to seek the Lord. We will continue to seek the truth. We will not be shaken by the things that are happening. You know, we thank God for this land that he has given to us, you know, that we're enjoying peace in this land. We're enjoying peace in our families, in our workplaces. It's only because we have come to this understanding that everything begins with the Lord, and seeking the Lord is pivotal. You know, that is the most important thing. So we're going to make this prayer for our lives that anything and everything we do, it shall start by seeking the Lord. You know, our ways, we will lay down before the Lord, because truly it is through the word of God we find wisdom, wisdom that is profitable to direct. And that happens when we learn to seek the Lord in everything. Let's open our mouths and pray. Heavenly Father, we give you thanks. We give you praise, Lord. Lord, we thank you, Lord, that you continue to speak to us, Lord, on a daily basis through your word, Lord. Lord, this infallible word of God, Lord, that is tried, that is proven, Lord, and that always is true, Lord, Heavenly Father, Lord. We pray for ourselves, Lord. And we thank you, Lord, that as you have given us and positioned us into this land, Lord, we will continue to seek your face, Lord. We will continue to seek your word, Lord. Your word, which is true, Lord. Your word, which is profitable, Lord. Your word that continues to lead us, Lord, in every path, Lord, Heavenly Father, Lord. We pray, Lord, may we continue to cherish this word, Lord, Heavenly Father, Lord. Buy it and not sell it, Lord. Seek your wisdom. Seek knowledge, Lord. Knowledge that comes from you, Lord, Heavenly Father, Lord. And even as your word speaks, Lord, we shall not shun it, O Lord, Heavenly Father, Lord, but we shall continue to be obedient to it, Lord. As your word says, if you are willing and obedient, you will eat the good that is there in this land, Lord. We thank you, Lord. May we continue to seek you, Lord. Seek the things of your kingdom, Lord, and its righteousness, and all these things shall be added unto us, Lord, Heavenly Father, Lord. We thank you, Lord, for all the goodness that you have given to us, Lord, for your mercy, your goodness, which continues to follow us wherever we are, Lord. We thank you for the favor we enjoy in this land, Lord, the peace in our workplaces, Lord, for the jobs, the employment, Lord, for our children, Lord, to be even positioned in schools and colleges in this land, Lord. We thank you, Lord, for all authority belongs to you, Lord, Heavenly Father, Lord. We humble ourselves before you, Lord, and pray, Lord, in all things, O Lord, we will continue to surrender and worship you, Lord, Heavenly Father, first, O Lord, Heavenly Father. And no man or no thing or no situation shall take glory above you in our lives, Lord. We give you thanks. We give you praise in Jesus' mighty name. Amen. We are reading from Amos chapter 5. Let's go to verse 14. Amos 5:14. It says, seek good and not evil, that you may live. And so the Lord, the God of hosts, shall be with you as you have spoken. Hallelujah. So you see, the prophet continues to say that, seek good and not evil, that you may live, and so the Lord, the God of hosts, shall be with you as you have spoken. So you see, in seeking the Lord, it confirms that God shall be with you. You know, he never abandons you. You know, when you learn to shun evil, when you learn to seek good, when you learn to follow after what is good, God will be with you. You know, his presence shall go forth before you, because you have purposed in your heart to seek the Lord. You have purposed in your heart to do that what is good. You have purposed in your heart to shun evil, and God will be with you. So we're going to make this prayer that wherever we are, we will continue to seek the Lord. We will continue to position ourselves to do that what is good, to hate evil. And what is evil? Anything that comes against the word of God, that tries to stop you from doing the word of God, that is evil. Anything that tries to separate you from the love of God, that is evil. So we're going to pray that we shall not be carried away by the things that are there in this world, the lust of the eyes, the lust of the flesh, the pride of this life, because it is that that tries to separate you from worshiping God in spirit and in truth. So we're going to pray, Lord, as we live, we will continue to seek you. We will continue to do that what is good, so that we will always find you before us, going forth as a power, as a storm. Let's pray. Let's open our mouths and pray. Heavenly Father, we give you thanks. We give you praise, Lord. Lord, we once again thank you, Lord, that all authority belongs to you, Lord. We thank you, Lord, that your word says, Lord, that you shall always go forth before us, Lord. You will be with us, Lord. Lord, we thank you, Lord, that in the presence of your wings, Lord, we find refuge, Lord. It is in you, Lord, that we find safety, Lord, Heavenly Father, Lord. Lord, we do not want to put our trust in riches, Lord. We do not want to put our trust in our wisdom or in our own strength or ability, Lord. For it is you, Lord, who have carried us and brought us thus far, Lord Heavenly Father. We pray, Lord, for ourselves, we pray for our children, that we will continue to seek and do good, O Lord Heavenly Father. And that what is good is your word, O Lord Heavenly Father. That what is true is your word, O Lord Heavenly Father. That what is profitable is your word, O Lord Heavenly Father. We pray, Lord, as long as we live, Lord, may we continue to meditate on this word, Lord, and continue to do that what it says, O Lord Heavenly Father, Lord. In that we will find a way prosperous, Lord, and find good success, Lord. It is only in doing this good work of yours, O Lord Heavenly Father, Lord, that we continue to enjoy the blessings of being in this land, Lord. We pray, Lord, we shall never be found wanting. We shall never be found lacking, Lord. Lord, we pray for ourselves, for our children, and for each and every one of us, O Lord Heavenly Father, that we will shun every form of evil, Lord Heavenly Father. It shall not be named in our midst, Lord. It shall not be found inside our assembly, Lord. It shall not be found within our tabernacles, O Lord Heavenly Father, Lord. But we will continue to do that what is good, O Lord Heavenly Father. We shall never be found wanting or lacking at any point, O Lord Heavenly Father. We give you thanks. We give you praise in Jesus' mighty name. Amen. Verse 15 says, it says, hate the evil and love the good and establish judgment in the gate. It may be that the Lord of hosts will be gracious unto the remnant of Joseph. Hallelujah. So you say now, hate is a very strong word, but this is what the scripture says. It says, hate the evil and love the good and establish judgment in the gate. So you see, it's when the Lord says it, it's just for us to obey it, you know. But if you see today, people in the world, they embrace that what is evil and they hate to do that what is good. But you know, for us, as the word of God has come, as long as we live, we will continue to hate evil. We will continue to love and do that what is good. And it continues to say, and establish.

word of God, embracing that what is good, we and our children shall never be found lacking in this. Let's open our mouths and pray. Heavenly Father, we give you thanks. We give you praise, Lord. Lord, we thank you, Lord, for your word, which continues to direct us, Lord, which continues to instruct us, Lord, in the way of life, Lord, which is you, Lord. We pray for ourselves. We pray for our children. We pray for each and every one of us, Lord, that we shall never, Lord, find ourselves or our feet running to do evil, O Lord. We shall hate it, O Lord, Heavenly Father, Lord, and we shall love the good works that you have given to us, Lord. We shall love the ministry of reconciliation, Lord. We shall love your work, O Lord, Heavenly Father, Lord. None of us shall be found sleeping or slacking in this ministry that you have given to us, Lord. Lord, even this blessing of your word that you have revealed to us, Lord, Heavenly Father, Lord, we shall continue to embrace it, Lord, and we shall continue to testify of it, O Lord, Heavenly Father. We shall continue to establish judgment in our gate, O Lord, Heavenly Father. Wherever we are positioned, O Lord, Heavenly Father, your light shall continue to shine in and through our lives, O Lord, so that people will see the good and come and glorify your name, O Lord, Heavenly Father. We pray, Lord, this is our desire, Lord, when people see us, when they identify us, Lord, they will see Christ in us, the hope of glory, Lord. We shall always be called faithful servants of yours, O Lord, never sleeping, O Lord, never slacking, O Lord, but always obedient, O Lord, and working in the kingdom of our God, Lord. And we thank you, Lord, Heavenly Father, Lord, that you will continue to be gracious unto our household, Lord, as we are found doing that what is good, Lord, as we are found hating every form of evil, O Lord, anything that is denying you, Lord, anything that is separate from your work, Lord, we shall never be found doing that, O Lord, Heavenly Father. We give you thanks, we give you praise in Jesus' mighty name. Amen. And let us quickly turn to Amos chapter 8. Amos chapter 8 verses 11 and 12. It says, "Behold, the days come, says the Lord God, that I will send a famine in the land, not a famine of bread, nor a thirst for water, but of hearing the words of the Lord." Verse 12. "And they shall wander from sea to sea, and from the north even to the east. They shall run to and fro to seek the word of the Lord and shall not find it." Hallelujah. So we thank God, you know, that we have the freedom to gather. We have the freedom to minister. We have the freedom to come and hear the word of God. And there are many places, you know, where these restrictions are there. But we thank God that has given us this grace, this freedom to come together and worship the Lord. We're going to pray. It is our duty, you know, the word of God. Pray for the peace of the land that you are in, so that there may be peace in your own households. So we're going to pray this freedom shall continue to remain in this land. You know, we thank God that there is no famine of the word of God in our midst. And we thank God because that's a blessing of the Lord. There are so many people, as the scripture says, they are running to and fro. You know, they are fleeing. They are going to the north and south trying to seek the word of God, but they're not able to find it because there are many people who have denied God. You know, they're choosing to do evil. They're choosing to hate good, you know, and that is why there's a famine in their midst. But we thank God, you know, that where we are positioned, there is no famine of the word of God. And we're going to pray that that shall continue to remain. The peace of the Lord shall continue to be upon this land. This favor shall be upon this land so that we can gather freely. We can gather and worship the Lord. And as the word of God is ministered, many shall come from the north, south, east, and west, and they shall come and enjoy the fruitfulness that comes with this word of God. Let's open our mouths and pray. Heavenly Father, we give you thanks. We give you praise, Lord. We thank you, Lord, for the wisdom, for the rulership that is there in this land, Lord. We thank you, Lord, that every authority is from you, Lord. We thank you, Lord, Heavenly Father, Lord, for the peace that you have given to us, Lord. We pray, Lord, may your hand continue to be upon the rulership of this land, Lord. Lord, we thank you, Lord, for the freedom that they have given, Lord, for us to worship you, Lord. Lord, the freedom to come, Lord, to gather, Lord, to minister, Lord, Heavenly Father, Lord, to testify of your word, Lord, Heavenly Father. We thank you, Lord, that there is no famine in our midst, Lord. Our prayer, our desire, Lord, that we who have tasted and seen that you are good, Lord, we who enjoy the blessings of your word, Lord, we pray, Lord, this blessing shall continue to multiply to those who are there in this land, Lord. Our prayer, our desire, Lord, is that there are so many people who are lost, Lord. Lord, who are experiencing famines in their lives, O Lord. Not famine of food, Lord, but famine of this word, Lord. Because they have chosen to keep their paths evil, Lord. They have chosen to walk in darkness, Lord. But we pray, Lord, as we are living the light of your gospel, Lord, may your light continue to shine, O Lord, in this midst, Lord, that many people shall come from the north, south, east, west, Lord, and desire to be in this light, Lord, the light of your word, Lord, that is able to set them free, Lord, that is able to cause them to enjoy the fruitfulness that comes by being planted in your presence, Lord. We give you thanks, Lord. We pray, Lord, may your peace continue to be upon this land, Father, Lord. And as we remain, Lord, we shall continue to enjoy the freedom that comes by being in it, O Lord, Heavenly Father. We give you
you thanks. We give you praise, Lord. At all times, Lord, may we always be found obedient to your word, Lord, that as we live, Lord, we shall enjoy the good that is there in this land, Lord.

0: We give you thanks. We give you praise in Jesus' name. Amen.
1: God bless you, everyone. Let's open our Bibles to the book of Daniel, chapter 4. The book of Daniel, chapter 4. And in this chapter, it talks about King Nebuchadnezzar having his second dream. And it says from Daniel chapter 4, verse 10, that he saw a great vision in which there was a big tree very well laden with food and had shade. And all of a sudden, he saw that the tree was cut off. And Daniel was called, as we all know, to interpret the dream. So the essence of the dream was not that God had joy in tormenting the king. He wanted to teach the king a lesson. And the lesson was that he should not operate in pride, but in the fear of God. He should have an understanding that these blessings, these victories, these battles that he is winning, where is he winning it from? Where is his help coming from? So we will pray for the kings of this land. The Bible tells us to pray for kings and rulers in authority, that they will operate not in pride, but in the fear of the Lord. They will operate in the wisdom of God, so that in the peace of the land, we will continue to enjoy peace. Let's pray for the kings and rulers, for the sheikhs, for the ministers, for the governors, for those who are in authority. Father, we glorify your name, Lord. We thank you, Lord, for the rulers who have you have placed in authority, O Father God. Lord, we know, Father, that every authority, Lord, every person placed in a position of power has been appointed by you, O Lord God. Father, we pray for these men and women, Lord, that they will learn how to operate, O God, according to your will, O Father God. Lord, they will know, Lord, that you rule in the affairs of men, O Father God. Father, I thank you, Father, for all that you have done, O Father God. Lord, I pray for the rulers of UAE, O Father, for all the rulers of seven emirates, O Father God. Lord, that these rulers, Lord, will have your fear in their heart. Lord, Father, we thank you, Father God. Lord, we magnify your name. Lord, we thank you, Lord God, that you are a true God, O God. Lord, we thank you for your decrees in this land, Lord. Lord, we pray, Lord, that the decrees, O Father God, that they make, O Father, Lord, shall be righteous decrees, O Father. Lord, that they shall not be ungodly, O Father God. They shall not be wicked decrees, O Father God. Heavenly Father, they shall be laws and decrees that help your people, O Father God. Lord, that promote your preaching, O Father God, that it promotes your work, O Father God. Lord, we glorify your name. We magnify your name, Lord. It is not our desire, Lord, that any king should suffer, that any man should suffer. Heavenly Father, but they will come to serve you, Lord God, that they will come to your knowledge, O Father God. Heavenly Father, we thank you, Lord, for all that you do, O Father God. You can use anybody, O Lord God. Lord, you can touch the heart of the kings, O Father God. Lord, we pray that you touch their hearts, O Father God. We pray that you touch the people, Lord, in power, O Father God, that those who have not even known you, Lord God, those who have not yet yielded, O Father God, Lord, we pray that you touch their hearts, O Father God. Lord, so that they will understand, Lord, that we are in this good land, Lord, that you have given us, O God. Lord, that we shall continue to dwell in this land, O Father God, and eat the good in this land, Lord, that has been promised to us, O God. And that we shall remain peaceful people in this land, Lord. Heavenly Father, we shall enjoy the peace of this land, Heavenly Father God. Lord, thank you for all that you have done, O Father God. Lord, we bless your name. Lord, we glorify your name. We pray in Jesus' mighty name. Amen. And we'll read from verse 24, Daniel 4, verse 24. And it says, this is the interpretation, O King. This is the decree of the Most High, which has come upon my Lord, the King. 25, they shall drive you from men. Your dwelling shall be with the beasts of the field, and they shall make you eat grass like oxen. They shall wet you with the dew of heaven, and seven times shall pass over you, till you know that the Most High rules in the kingdom of men and gives it to whomever he chooses. 26, and inasmuch as they gave the command to leave the stump and roots of the tree, your kingdom shall be assured to you after you come to know that heaven rules. Hallelujah. It says God is telling the king through Daniel that it is not a torment to take away the kingdom from you. He says that the kingdom will remain, but I want you to learn a lesson. So we'll pray for those who have not yet learned, that they will learn a lesson, that heaven rules, that the God of heaven has much authority on earth as he has in heaven. And ultimately, his will be done on earth. We pray for kings, for the rulers, that they will not go through things in vain. It says, till you learn, you will go through it. So we will pray that we will learn our lesson fast, that we shall have understanding, that we shall receive understanding, and that we shall know the purpose of the chastening of our Lord. That he does not chasten, you know, people for his pleasure, but he wants something good to come out of it. Let's open our mouths and pray for ourselves. Lord Father, we thank you, Lord God. We glorify your name. We magnify your name. We thank you, Lord, for your sovereign authority over us, Heavenly Father. We acknowledge you, O Lord God. You are omnipresent, O Father God. You are omnipotent, Heavenly Father God. Lord, we pray that we will continue to acknowledge you, O Lord God, Father. Pride shall not take place in our hearts, O Lord. Pride shall not find root in our hearts, Heavenly Father. May we continue to humble ourselves before you, O Lord God. We pray for those who are going through challenges, O Father God. We pray for kings and rulers, Lord, who have not yet yielded, Father Lord, that they will learn, Father God, that they will know, O Father God, that you rule from heaven, O Father God, and the heavens rule over the earth, Heavenly Father. We thank you, Father God, for everything that you have done. We pray, Lord, that people will not suffer without a reason, O God, Father. Lord, that they will not suffer aimlessly and uselessly, O Father God. Lord, we thank you, Father God. But they shall learn, Lord, what is the objective of their suffering, O Father God. They shall learn, Lord, what you're trying to teach them, O God. Lord, that you will open up their hearts, O God, and their minds and their understanding, O Father God, so that your purpose will be fulfilled in their lives, Lord. We thank you, Lord, for what you do, O God. We give you all the glory. We give you all the praise, O Father. We bless your name. We ask this prayer in Jesus' holy name. Amen. And we'll read from verse 27. Therefore, O King, let my advice be acceptable to you. Break off your sins by being righteous and your iniquities by showing mercy to the poor. Perhaps there may be a lengthening of your prosperity. Hallelujah. I thank God for Daniel. The king only called him to interpret the dream, but Daniel went a step ahead. He said, I will also give you counsel. I will show you direction. I will show you the way how you can avoid this. Let that counsel be acceptable. So we will pray for ministers, that we will be ministers who will give good counsel, that we will give direction, that we will not see something wrong happening and be quiet. You know, Daniel was talking to the kings of kings at that time. He had so much to lose. I mean, he could have fallen out of favor and lost everything that he had received because of his first interpretation. Right? But he chose to be in the favor of God and not with men. We pray that we will continue to seek the favor of God and we shall operate in boldness of spirit. Let's pray. Father God, we glorify your name. Lord, we thank you for the example that you have shown for years over us, O God. Lord, we pray that we shall continue to speak your word, O God. Lord, even though it is inconvenient, O God, Lord, we will operate in wisdom, in discernment, Lord. Help us, Lord, to speak your word, Lord. Trusting in you, Lord. Trusting in your authority, Heavenly Father. Trusting in your protection, O Father God. Trusting in your redemption, O Lord God. We glorify your name, Lord. Lord, I pray for myself, my family, O Father God. Lord, we pray that we shall never be ashamed of the gospel, O Lord God. That we shall continue to preach it, Father God. Boldly, Father God, as we ought to, Heavenly Father. Lord, we pray, Lord God, that your word will continue to flow freely from our mouths, Heavenly Father. That it will continue to find its way, Lord God. Wherever we go, Father God. That we shall be a light to those who are around us, O God. Heavenly Father, we thank you, Lord God. We pray that we shall be those who direct people unto you, O Lord God. That we shall be those people who teach people, O Lord, and point them to you, O Father God. We pray that every member shall be a preacher. Every member shall be an evangelist, Heavenly Father. That we shall pick up a job of a teacher, Lord. That we shall show people, Lord, and those who are in darkness, Lord. That we shall not walk away from them, O Father God, Lord, but we will have compassion on them. As you've had compassion on us, O Lord God, for freely we have received, O Father God, and freely we must give, Father Lord. Lord, take your glory, your honor, and your praise, O Father. Lord, we thank you for all that you do, Father God. We give you all the glory, O Father. We ask this in the name of Jesus Christ, your Son. Amen. And we'll read from verse 28. And it says in verse 28, all this came upon King Nebuchadnezzar. 29, at the end of the 12 months, he was walking about the royal palace of Babylon. 30, the king spoke, saying, is not this great Babylon that I have built for a royal dwelling by my mighty power and for the honor of my majesty? While the word was still in the king's mouth, a voice fell from heaven. King Nebuchadnezzar, to you it is spoken, the kingdom has departed from you. 32, and they shall drive you from men, and your dwelling shall be with the beasts of the field. They shall make you eat grass like oxen, and seven times shall pass over you, until you know that the Most High rules in the kingdom of men and gives it to whomever he chooses. Hallelujah. If we go back to verse 30, it says, the king spoke saying, is not this great Babylon that I have built for the royal dwelling by my mighty power and for the honor of my majesty? There was too much of I and my and me and myself. He already had the instruction and direction and counsel from Daniel that you need to do away with this mentality, with this pride, And that was the objective. So we would pray, as we give direction to people, you know, people will hear and, you know, heed to the voice. They will understand what is the reason of that direction, that they will be those who are doers and not hearers only. Let's open our mouths and pray. Father God, we glorify your name, Lord. We thank you, Lord, for the people that you are sending unto us, Lord, for the message that is preached, O Father God, for those who hear it, Heavenly Father. Lord, we pray, Lord, that their hearts will be prepared to receive it, Lord God, that they will be willing to do it, Heavenly Father. For you are the one who calls people unto you, O Father God. Lord, we pray, Lord God, as your word goes forth, O Father God, that it does not return void, O Lord. We pray, Lord, that many souls shall receive your word, O God, and do it, Heavenly Father. Lord, for it is not the hearers that are justified, but, Lord, the doers, Father, Lord God. Lord, we pray that this church will be built with doers, O Father God, not with hearers. Heavenly Father God, Lord, we bless your name. We pray, Lord, that any counsel that you release, O Father God, Lord, shall not go in vain, Father God. That people shall accept it, Lord. It will bring forth results, O Father God. Lord, it will bring forth repentance, O Father God. Lord, it will bring forth a turning around, Lord, in people's lives, Lord God. Lord, we thank you for all that you do, Lord. Lord, we pray that we shall be hungry and thirsty for your direction, O Lord God, and that we shall be willing and obedient to do it, O Father God. Lord, we shall receive the reward, Lord God. We shall pray that if we have been disobedient, Lord God, that we have taken your word casually, O Father God, let us put it aside from us, O Father God, and come and do your will, O Father God. Lord, as you have made us on the earth, O Lord God, you are life-giving, O God. Lord, Father, we thank you, Lord, for everything that you do, O Father, for the direction that you give us, O Lord God, for your commandments, O God, God. They are not grievous, O Lord God. They are to build us up, Lord God. Lord, we thank you for all that you do, Lord. We give you all the glory. We give you all the praise. In Jesus' name we pray. Amen. And finally, we'll read from verse 34. And it says, at the end of the time, I, Nebuchadnezzar, lifted my eyes to heaven, and my understanding returned to me, and I blessed the Most High and praised and honored him who lives forever. For his dominion is an everlasting dominion, and his kingdom is from generation to generation. 35. All the inhabitants of the earth are reputed as nothing. He does according to his will in the army of heaven and among the inhabitants of the earth. No one can restrain his hand or say to him, what have you done? 36. At the same time, my reason returned to me, and for the glory of my kingdom, my honor and splendor returned to me. My counselors and nobles resorted to me. I was restored to my kingdom, and excellent majesty was added to me. Hallelujah. It says, as soon as understanding came to him, all the things started falling into place. His honor came to him. His glory came to him. His justice, his righteousness, all light came to him. Wealth came to him. Excellent majesty came to him. So we pray that the understanding will return, that we shall not walk around without understanding. Because of these prayers, we shall return. Let's open our mouth and pray. Father God, we glorify your name, Lord Father, for you are an understanding God, Lord. Lord, the God that fills the hearts of men and women, Lord, we pray, Lord, that we shall return, O Father God. Lord, those who have been walking in darkness, Lord God, Lord, we receive the light, O God, that they will receive understanding, O Lord, and that all things that the Gentiles are running after, Lord, shall be added unto us, O Lord God, Father. Father, Lord God, let favor and glory, Lord, come upon us, Lord God. Lord, we pray, Father God, that your people receive understanding, O Father God, that we will be built up, O Father God, that we will return, O Father God, that, Lord God, we will be built up in our businesses, that we will be built up in our employments, O Father God, that we will be built up in our parenting, O Father God, in our relationships, O God, in our health, O Father God. Lord, we pray, Lord, that this church will continue to be built up in all areas, O Lord God. Lord, in all facets, O Lord God, that we will be entirely and completely lacking nothing, O Lord God. Lord, we thank you, Lord, for all that you do, O Lord. We bless your name. We glorify your name, Lord God. Lord, open our eyes, Lord. Help us to understand, O Father, Lord, so that these other things, Lord, shall continue to return to us as well, O Father God. Lord, for all that you have done, Lord, we give you all the glory. We give you all the praise, O Father. In Jesus' name we pray. Amen.
2: Hallelujah. We thank God. The Bible says that prayers, intercessions, supplications, and giving of thanks be made for all men, for kings and rulers and those in authority, that we may lead a quiet and peaceable life. You know, it is a good thing. Why God says that is so that people of nobility, people of integrity, will always be in leadership. You know, and we are enjoying that in the land. Hallelujah. In Ecclesiastes 10, verse 16 and 17, he says, woe to you, O land, when your king is a child, hallelujah, and your princes feast in the morning. 17 says, Blessed are you, O land, when your king is the son of nobles and your princes feast at the proper time. The feasting is for strength and not for drunkenness. Hallelujah. 18 says, because of laziness, the building decays, and through idleness of hands, the house leaks. We see that this is what many nations and what people in nations where their kings are childlike, kings are children, where their kings are immature, what they are suffering for the famine of not being in the blessings of the Lord, in the good things that God has provided. Hallelujah. So you see, we thank God that we have kings of nobility and integrity. Amen. We have rulers who prioritize the good and well-being of the people. Hallelujah. They may be feasting. Amen. But what we know and what we see is that their meetings, their associations, the product is strength. Hallelujah. Development in the land. Good in the land. Hallelujah. And God is blessing the land. Amen. So I want us to do one thing. Let's open our mouth and just thank God. Let's thank God who has brought us to this land, who has put us in this land, who is keeping us in this land. In the name of Jesus, the hand of the enemy shall not take us out of the land. In the name of Jesus, God has brought you here. You're going to declare and decree this land. You will not be spewed out of the land in the name of Jesus Christ. You are rooted in the land because you are rooted in the word of God. Hallelujah. This land, nothing. In the name of Jesus Christ. So let's open our mouth and thank the Lord for good rulership. Thank the Lord for the land. Speak good in the land in the name of Jesus. Speak more visionary leadership into the land in the name of Jesus. Speak more development into the land. Speak more beauty into the land in the name of Jesus Christ. The leadership here maintains the peace that the Lord wants. Let's declare that there shall continue to be peace in this land in the name of Jesus Christ. Speak that there shall continue to be more freedom in the land for the preaching of the gospel, for the prospering and advancing of the kingdom of God in this land in the name of Jesus Christ. Speak into the land that there will continue to be peace in the land in the name of Jesus Christ. Speak and declare the fear of the Lord, the fear of the Lord. Father, in the name of Jesus, we thank you, King of Glory. We thank you, Abba Father, for you have put us in this land, O Lord God. You brought each and every one of us here, Abba Father, to do us good. And for this, we are grateful in the name of Jesus Christ. Thank you, Abba Father, Lord. You have planted us in this land, Abba Father. Lord, you have caused us to take root in the land, Abba Father, King of Glory. Lord, we declare, Abba Father, as you have brought us here, Lord, the land shall not spew us out in the name of Jesus Christ, King of Glory. We shall eat the good that is in this land because we are willing and obedient to your word, Abba Father, in the name of Jesus Christ. Our children, oh Lord God, shall eat the good that is in this land in the name of Jesus Christ. Lord, we declare and speak forth more visionary leadership in the name of Jesus Christ. We declare and speak forth the fear of the Lord into all the government houses and all the authorities in the name of Jesus Christ. The fear of the Lord shall continue to prevail and rule in their hearts and rule in the land in the name of Jesus Christ. Father, we thank you for the peace of the land, O Lord God, that in the peace of the land, the gospel of peace shall continually be preached in the name of Jesus Christ. Father, we pray revival in this land, Abba Father. Lord, let your word come in this land. Let revival come in this land. Let it come, O Lord God, in the name of Jesus Christ, for we declare as our expectation, O Lord, is to see that the knowledge of God covers this land as the waters cover the sea. In Jesus' name we pray, amen and amen. Hallelujah. Hallelujah. Thank God. It says there in that Ecclesiastes 10, it says, Woe to you, O land, when your king is a child, but the land is blessed when the king is the son of nobles. Hallelujah. And the princes feast at the proper time for strength and not for drunkenness. Hallelujah. We are going to pray, amen, for spiritual leadership. We are going to pray for leaders, spiritual leaders, leaders who are leading men spiritually, who are immature. Hallelujah. Immature spiritual leaders. We are going to pray for them. We are going to pray for ministers across the nations. Hallelujah. Pray for ministers across the nations. Immature ministers. Ministers who are derailing children of God, who are derailing the flock of Jesus Christ. We are going to pray for them. Amen. He says, blessed are you, O land, when your king is the son of nobles. Ministers who feast, not for strength. Hallelujah. They are kind of, you know, being even more like parasites on the people instead of being a blessing. Hallelujah. Let's pray for such ministers. Pray for them. Let's cry out to the Lord. See what the word of God says in the book of Micah chapter 2. Micah chapter 2 verse 1. He says, woe to those who devise iniquity and work out evil on their beds. At morning light they practice it, because it is in the power of their hand. They covet fields and take them by violence, also houses, and seize them. So they oppress a man and his house, a man and his inheritance. That's what is happening in many places. Amen. And it is not right. It is not right. They are lying prophets. Amen. And then if you go to the book of Malachi chapter 2, verse 1, it says, and now, O priests, this commandment is for you. If you will not hear, and if you will not take it to heart, to give glory to my name, says the Lord, I will send a curse upon you, and I will curse your blessings. Yes, I have cursed them already, because you do not take it to heart. Hallelujah. We are going to pray. Amen. Yes, it is happening, but it is not the will of God. We'll stand in the gap and pray for such ones, and ask the Lord to visit them again, to quicken them by his spirit, to return to him, amen, and return to righteousness, to return to the truth in the name of Jesus Christ. Because if you look at that Malachi chapter 2, verse 7, it says, for the lips of a priest should keep knowledge, and people should seek the law from his mouth, for he is the messenger of the Lord of hosts. But to such people, he says, but you have departed from the way. You have caused many to stumble at the law. You have corrupted the covenant of Levi, says the Lord of hosts. Hallelujah. Thank God we are enjoying matured spiritual leadership and we are benefiting from it. But at the same time, let's cry unto the Lord that the Lord will come to the salvation of those who are being deceived in the name of Jesus. Let's pray. Open your mouth and let's pray in the name of Jesus Christ. Father, in the name of Jesus, Lord, we surrender and present to you, Abba Father, derailing ministers in the name of Jesus Christ. Ministers, Abba Father, who have resorted, Abba Father, not to give glory to your holy name. Ministers who have resorted, O Lord God, to deceive and turn men's hearts away from following you, but rather following them. Ministers, Abba Father, who are no longer keeping the law of your word in their mouths in the name of Jesus, who are no longer preaching in righteousness. Father, for now is the time when the true worshipers will worship you in spirit and in truth. Lord, we pray, O Lord God, in the name of Jesus, Father, have mercy upon such ministers who have refused to grow, who have purpose to remain in immaturity, O Lord God. Father, in the name of Jesus Christ, Lord, we repent on their behalf, and we ask for mercy, O Lord God. Father, we say in the name of Jesus Christ, have mercy upon them, O Lord God, in the name of Jesus. Quicken them again. Father, revive them again, O Lord God. Quicken them by your spirit, O Lord God, to see their foolishness in the name of Jesus, to return to